0: Extremism in an address to diplomats from around the world today.
1: Hosting officials from dozens of countries, the State Department's event in Washington, D.C. was aimed at responding to, quote, far-left political terrorism. And Secretary Rubio's remarks included claims that counterterrorism efforts have not addressed it.
2: We've been taught to believe that this kind of political violence, it simply doesn't exist, or it's being exaggerated. But it does exist, and we're actually underestimating it. And our nations bear the scars to prove it. And today we face a new wave of this old evil.
1: The countries taking part are mostly from Europe, but there are some from Asia and the Western Hemisphere. Israel is the only Middle Eastern country attending, according to the State Department. Tanya J. Powers, Fox News.
0: Also at that event, Treasury Secretary Scott Bessent revealed he was the target of an assassination attempt just 2 hours after his swearing in 2 years ago. The Justice Department says 24-year-old Ryan English of Massachusetts admitted to having Molotov cocktails and traveling to Washington, D.C. with the intention of killing a government official. Retail sales rose 0.2% in June after being up a revised 1% in May. That's according to the Commerce Department. Outside of gas stations, retail sales rose of a robust 0.7%. An MMA legend is calling for his latest loss to be wiped from the official record.
3: Conor McGregor doesn't think his loss to Max Holloway in UFC 329 should count. McGregor's long-awaited return to the octagon ended in disaster, with McGregor suffering a serious knee injury which prevented him from continuing after just over a minute of action. As a result, Holloway was awarded a victory by technical knockout. McGregor posting on social media that his medical test results should be back soon, while also calling for the loss to be rendered a no contest.
0: Fox's Frank Lanza. I'm Lisa Lucera. This is Fox News.
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0: It is the Jesse Kelly Show, final hour of the Jesse Kelly Show on a wonderful, amazing Thursday as we lead ourselves into Friday. I almost called it Friday. I can't help it. It's the final hour of Thursday's show. So here's what we have on tap for this hour. We're going to talk about destroying DEI and why that's going to be uncomfortable. The American media continues to embarrass itself. Another one of those headlines that go, wait a minute, we were doing what? All that email, so much more coming up tonight on the world famous Jesse Kelly Show. Now, let me do this. Let's say that I run a big company. I have 1,000 people in my company. And let's say that I decide one day, and I probably would make this decision, we are not going to promote any more short people. Certainly not short men. If you are under 6 feet tall, sorry, we're only looking to promote people who are taller than you. So 6 feet and up, you can get a promotion. If you're 5'10", or God forbid, 5'8", sorry, not going to happen for you. And I run my company like this for, we'll call it 10 years. Now, let's skip past the obvious, where my company would obviously, it would falter. It may even fail. Just think about all the under 6 foot talent there is out there that I would be missing out on, and they wouldn't want to work for me, and the other shrimps would quit. And you understand? But we'll set all that stuff aside. But at the end of that 10 years, a new CEO steps in, and he doesn't want to do this discrimination based on height anymore. He wants to do things the right way. No matter how tall you are, if you're the best, you can get promoted in this company. Okay? Sounds good. I'm sure you're all on board. I'm on board. But what's going to be the result of that new philosophy? What's going to happen with this new philosophy? Just merit, height doesn't matter anymore. What is going to be the result? Well, tall people are going to get fired. Tall people are going to miss the next promotion. Tall people, maybe a lot of them. If we have 1,000 people in our company, maybe 200 people get fired the first year, and they're all tall. And that, from the outside looking in, or maybe if you have a super tender heart, that may look like discrimination, right? Well, now they're discriminating against tall people. No, they're trying to right wrongs and even things out. And to do so, once you've let communists destroy things, to patch things back up is going to involve some level of discomfort and pain. There's a headline today from the New York Times. Opportunities narrow for women as Hegseth blocks more promotions. And if you look down, it says, for the first time in more than a decade, no active duty Navy officers are likely to be promoted to admiral this year. Okay. Well, you know how it went under the Biden administration. You know how it's been going for quite some time in the military. The military has been infected with DEI as much as the university system is. And qualified men have been passed over for women. And this goes beyond that, by the way. Qualified white people have been passed over for black people because that looked good to the next level up. Hey, General, we only promoted women this cycle. Hey, General, no whiteys got promoted, only black people this cycle. Well, if you're going to step in now and fix that system, the result of that is going to be women are going to get fired. Probably a larger percentage of women are going to lose their jobs than men because you've been promoting women because they're women for God knows how long. How many Linda Faggins are in the military right now? Still, Pete Hegseth has done great work getting rid of them. That woman was the commandant of the Coast Guard. Linda Fagan came out and said that her goal was to make sure it was more women. What a ridiculous goal. But remember, that's the commandant of the Coast Guard. That means that was the policy for years. So for years, men missed out and women got promotions they didn't deserve. Well, yeah, Linda Fagan may be gone, but now you still have the consequences. And that's going to take a while, and it's going to look unfair when you try to clean those consequences up. That's just the way it is. It's just the way it is. Let's talk about Democrats being the party of foreigners and another headline that's makes you look at it twice. This is the headline from CBS News. The DHS could weigh immigrants' use of Medicaid, food, and housing help in green card decisions. We weren't already doing that? That previously was not under consideration? Whether or not you get a green card, we weren't looking on whether or not, we weren't looking at whether or not that foreigner was blood-sucking off the American taxpayer? Good freaking grief. And we know why that is, of course, because the Democrat Party prefers foreigners over Americans. And we know why that is, because we talk about it all the time. The foreigner, if you're an America-hating Democrat, the foreigner is just easier to deal with. American citizens don't want their country destroyed, and they don't want you to loot, right? American citizens hear this stuff and they get angry.
1: During that short period of time, 76 days, how much taxpayer money went out the door of the Department of Energy?
2: From the loan program office in loans and commitments, $93 billion. As I mentioned, I'm told I'm holding back clearly in place stuff. There is lots of funds that have gone out the door and commitments that were made from businesses that provided no business plan, no numbers about their own financial solvency or how this project.
1: So you're telling me that the Department of Energy, in the 76-day period before their boss was going to leave office, gave our loan money to entities that had no business plan?
2: Correct.
1: No financials?
2: Correct.
0: You hear that and you're filled with rage. How angry do you think foreigners are? I'll tell you, you know what? I'll play you. This is a Somali woman. She hears that clip. I play this clip for this woman. How angry do you think she'll be?
3: If childcare is cut, I'm unable to work or go to school. I understand fraud is bad.
0: You think she's mad that Joe Biden and the communists sent $93 billion out of your money out? Think that keeps her up at night? No, she doesn't care. All the foreigner wants is a cut. Give him a little cut of the loot. Give him some legal protections. And he's yours for life. That's why all the Democrats talk like this. All of them.
4: But ICE, as we understand it, their rules of engagement, their lack of training, and then, frankly, just the obscene amount of resources they have, to me, just not pass muster. And it is just not what we need as a country right now.
0: Hey, Jesse, sorry for the dumb question, but why are there so many Somalis here in the USA? I can kind of understand the Haitians being in the Caribbean, still should not be here, he said, but Somalia is on the other side of the world. Would love any insight or history on how and why this happened. Let me break it down for you. The American West sees itself as very kind. The Christian-based American West sees itself as very kind and tries to be very kind. And the result of that is whenever we are involved in a conflict of any kind somewhere, whatever third world dump it is, we will take in gigantic quantities of, quote, refugees, because we're not just dropping bombs and firing bullets. We're caring for people. So in the wake of all that, you know, Black Hawk Down stuff, you should go look at it and all that stuff. Very fascinating. We decided it would just be the right thing to do to take in a few Somalis. But then a few turns into a few more because you got to bring your sister over. And then that turns into a few more because you just got married and your cousin's sister's brother come over. 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

0: 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This is from the New York Post, the headline. J.D. Vance tells Joe Rogan that Israel wants to keep the Iran war going indefinitely and the Trump administration screwed up with the Epstein files. And he said, it was his quote, there's a lot more to it. I know beyond a shadow of a doubt that there's been people within the Israeli government who are trying to, like, actually shift us away from negotiations because they want to continue the military campaign. I don't know why this is controversial at all. They've made these announcements publicly. And I don't know why it's controversial that Israel would want to continue the Iranian campaign. Why would Israel want to stop attacking their number one geopolitical enemy? And why is it controversial to say that Israel doesn't want to stop attacking their number one geopolitical enemy? People make such big deals out of things that are just basic facts because people are addicted to being offended by everything underneath the sun. It's exhausting. Oh, here's one. Moms, what a beautiful headline. What a great example. This is one of the greatest examples I've seen in recent memory of how the media frames things. Listen to this headline. Moms of black babies are more likely to be flagged to police over alleged pregnancy drug use. Let me read it to you again, just so you can try to follow along here. Moms of black babies are more likely to be flagged to police over alleged pregnancy drug use. Black moms are using more drugs. That's, if you want a true headline, that's what it is. You can love that or hate that, but they do all the testing. Remember, they have to do testing to figure out what the kid has. What they do testing. Black moms are using more drugs. But the American media, because it sees itself as, you know, the protector of the black community, instead of just saying black moms are using more drugs, you have to somehow make it nefarious sounding that they're being reported more. Yeah, I wonder why. Hey, Clubmaster, I was at work today and I discovered another one of my coworkers is a fan of your show. The way we found out is quite funny. I saw the condition of his car I was working on and I said, aye, aye, aye. My coworker then bust out into the Frito Bandito song and the whole shop ended up singing it. He later came to me and said, I know this radio host that plays that song. And I said, yes, I do too, Jesse Kelly. We both laughed. You could use that song as a secret password to your club. Just a thought. Thank you for your attention in this manner. Have a good one.
1: Ay, ay, ay, ay. I am the Frito Bandito. I like Fritos corn chips. I love them, I do. I want Fritos corn chips. I'll get them from you. Ay, ay, ay, ay. Oh, I am the Frito Bandito. Give me Fritos corn chips and I'll be your friend. The Frito Bandito, you must not offend. Munch, munch, munch a bunch of Fritos.
0: Ah, that's beautiful. And I played it earlier. I can't stop laughing about Stephen Miller not being quite as delicate as everyone else when he's like, look at all these Antifa people. What a bunch of freaks.
2: It's not a coincidence that when you look at these violent Antifa demonstrations, you see any photograph of those who were assembled. To be blunt, not one of the people that is demonstrating looks like a normal person. Not one looks normal. They're all deformed in some way in their appearance, in their dress, in their mannerism. Why is that? Why? You look at two photographs and you see a normal American street, you see an Antifa protest. Why do the people that are violently demonstrating, why is there not one normal-looking person among them? Every one of them, through the course of their life and their decisions, has scarred their body and their appearance in many different ways to the point in which their outer appearance becomes a manifestation of their inner hatred. Trust your instincts. To all people and across all civilizations, you know what normal is. You know what beautiful is. You know what good is. You know that families are right.
0: Let me have a talk with you again. Certainly, if you're questioning where you fall politically, and I'm not going to use taxes or something like that, I'm going to play for you something, and then we'll talk. This is Michelle Obama. Last time we checked, I think they're worth something like $400 million, the Obamas are. They came from not much. Michelle Obama spent 8 years, as royalty. We don't like to think about our politicians that way, but there's no other way to describe the life a president or first lady live. You're surrounded by staffers who do anything. Donald Trump has a button on his desk he presses, and a maitre d' brings him not only Diet Cokes. This is a true story, by the way. Don Jr. told me this. Not only does the maitre d' bring him Diet Cokes, he brings in a tray of candies. Candies are Donald Trump's vice. You know, he doesn't drink. Candies, and I don't remember what the candies are, so I don't want to act like I do, but a variety of candies, and Trump, just after pressing a button, picks some junk food, and it's royalty, royal security, royal accommodations, royal travel. Let's make you a special multi-billion dollar plane. Imagine what living that life would be like. Royalty. Michelle Obama, she lived that life for 8 years. She came from nothing, lived like royalty, and now she's worth $400 million. You can do whatever you want with $400 million, obviously. There's nothing you can't do. I'm going to play you something. We'll have a political talk next. Before I play you that, I want to tell you that you don't have to deal with insurance anymore as a business owner. You may think you do. 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

0: It is the Jesse Kelly Show on a wonderful Thursday. Remember, you can download the show, iHeart, Spotify, iTunes. So back to our little chat we were having really quickly. If you're politically undecided, you're not sure which way you're going to go. Maybe you're young, maybe you're old. Maybe, hey, do I want to go left? Do I want to go right? So I just brought up how the American president, you know, the first lady, they are royalty. They're treated like royalty. Michelle Obama lived that life for 8 years. She's now got more money than she'll ever be able to spend, ever. I want you to listen to this person. I believe she's in her 60s. I'm pretty sure about that. I want you to listen to this person. Listen to how completely, utterly miserable she is all the time about everything. If you choose left instead of right, you will be miserable your entire life.
1: And they're trying to beat my husband, so they're trying to slow me down, right? And some of those first articles, they would always start, she was wearing a purple sheath and she had on this pair of shoes. It wouldn't matter what I said, Kiki. The article would start with what I had on.
2: Wow.
1: And I realized, oh, this is how they do women in politics. This is how we treat women in public life. We diminish them to just what they look like and not what I'm saving. Now, I'm giving impassionate speeches. I think people know now that I can give a speech.
2: Okay.
1: That didn't just start happening. You know, I was always really good on the campaign trail. I was always a powerful orator.
0: So miserable. Lives like a queen. Plucked out of the streets of Chicago and handed a crown. Private jets. They're on Oprah's yacht. Mansions all across the country. Who knows how much she gets for speaking fees? Roaring crowds. Free everything. Free meals. Free clothes. Free this. Michelle, can I have a picture?

0: or Marxist, but the fundamental character is always the same. It's always the same. It is a poisonous resentment cloaked in the language of equality and justice and liberation, an overwhelming need to tear down what greater men have built, to wreck.
1: What's that sound like? A 62-year-old mother? Chris says she's an expectant grandmother. Do you have that? He said he thinks she's an expectant grandmother who has enough money. If she wakes up right now and decides that she wants to go to Athens and do some shopping at, Chris, what's a fancy, Gucci. Is Gucci, Gucci? She wants to go to Gucci in Athens. She can have a private jet lined up in 2 hours, personal security, the works, staying at the Four Seasons. You know it. Listen to how happy that has made
2: her. And they're
1: her.
2: Trying to beat my husband, so they're trying to slow me down, right? And some of those first articles, they would always start, she was wearing a purple sheath. And
1: poor Michelle. They talked about what she was wearing. Another thing to be bitter about. Gosh, these people are miserable. Choose wisely, kids. Choose wisely. Jesse, I know how much you like being right. I do like being right. I do. What, Chris? Don't get that look on your face. I do that because I'm a petty, selfish, small person who... Hey, don't agree with me, Chris, who really likes to focus mostly on me. And anyway, Jesse, the Amy Coney Barrett stuff is proving you right again. You always talk about the commies probe for weakness and attack it. Instead, you should show strength and they'll move on to a softer target. When you juxtapose Barrett caving to their tactics with Clarence Thomas talking about how he'd rather die than withdraw from his nomination, you can see it so clearly. They don't bother Clarence Thomas, even though he's much more damaging to their evil agenda. I've said this all the time. Did you know that the volume of hate mail we get into the show? Did you know that while the listenership grows all the time, the number of stations we're on grows all the time, the hate mail has actually gone down over the years? Why? I'll tell you exactly why. Because when we get the, Jesse, I'm offended. Jesse, you're evil. Jesse, you're this. Jesse, you're that. I don't come on here. Oh, guys, I'll tell you what. You know, I misspoke yesterday. And I'll tell you what. If I hurt anybody's feelings, I just don't know how I can live with myself. You being offended. I'd say things like, it's never my intention to offend anybody. Just thinking about that makes me cry in my pillow at night. So I'm here to tell you that it'll never happen again on this show. You know what that would do? It would increase the amount of hate mail I got tenfold. Because these people are like sharks in the water. And when they smell blood, they just start to attack. And so many losers in the GOP have never gotten this and still don't get it. They think that they can just accommodate them a little. Well, maybe if we moderated a little, maybe if I spoke really gently to them, maybe if I pat them on the head, what if we just tore down a Robert E. Lee statue? After all, I don't believe in slavery. That will prove to these people that I'm being reasonable. Let's just tear down Robert E. Lee statues, right? He was a Confederate. Wonderful man, by the way, but that's another story. Oh, what do you mean? You want to tear down Thomas Jefferson now? Christopher Columbus next? Teddy Roosevelt? I don't understand. I already gave you the Robert E. Lee statue. When they asked you to tear down a Robert E. Lee statue, you should have built 10 more of them surrounding it. And then they would have never asked you for anything again. Because they would have moved on to softer targets. But we lack testosterone on the right. We are getting better. Hey, look, I don't mean to be all bad. We're getting better. We're starting to speak like this.
0: One of the criticisms you sometimes hear of communism, for example, is that it sounds good in theory, but it never works in practice. That's actually not true. Communism does not sound good in theory. The world it envisions for all of us is small, flat, gray, leveled of all exception. Drained of all that is good and noble in the human soul. The world it envisions is a world without courage, a world without creativity or ambition, a world without

0: heroes or glory or great causes to strive towards, without a world without miracles, without myths, without men who rise above the rest to do incredible and extraordinary things. And the world communism envisions is a world without God.
1: That's lovely to hear. One more segment. Hang on.
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1: 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Get your questions emailed in now to jesse@jessekellyshow.com. Jesse, would Aubrey ever be open to coming on the show one Friday and have her read Ask Dr. Jesse questions, perhaps maybe even answer the questions that are about you? I actually pitched this to Aubrey. No chance. Absolutely no chance whatsoever. She said she'd be too nervous. It's a national radio show. She said, what if I do say something wrong? I said, have you listened to the show before? Does it seem like a show where we care about that? She completely refuses. Also, I can't allow you to have access to her, because remember that lie I told you I was going to tell her about my health folder? And I said it was in the studio. I told her that lie this morning. She came to me again. And she said, where is your folder? Because she was talking about her folder and her health. And that doctor says my blood work's perfect and blah, blah, blah, blah, blah. Well, she brought it up again. And I gave her the, I don't know where it is. I think I brought it into the studio. The studio? What do you mean? You can't leave that laying around. I was like, yeah, I was probably reading it or going over some stuff. You know, I don't know. Either way, we're flooded out. What, Chris? That's an excellent point, Chris. Sometimes when you leave stuff out, the cleaning lady throws it away. We got those Mexican cleaning ladies in there. They don't habla. They don't know whether that's important or not important. They clearly threw it away. I need to get, Chris, do we have a paper shredder in here? I need to get rid of it is the problem. I need to get rid of it before she gets even more suspicious. My lies are building on top of the other lies, and I'm going to be discovered soon. And I don't even know that it was that bad, but it was bad enough that I would get the, you're not having breakfast tacos again. It would be something like that, right? I can already tell it's going to be a problem. The news is a problem. You know that dude in Houston tried to run down an ICE officer, got killed? Listen to how the media presents him.
17: He did the same thing every day and never really complained about it.
1: These are his sons they're interviewing. CBS News.
17: He did the same thing every day and never really complained about it. Woke up early before the rest of the world did. Took with him a lunchbox with very delicious food that my mom cooked. Every time that he would...
1: Probably breakfast tacos.
17: ...would get into his van just before pulling out of the driveway, he would say a little prayer and he would do the cross. This is a man who just wanted to work. And he wanted to put others to work. He wanted people to achieve the American...
1: You ever hear any puff pieces like this on CBS News about the parents whose daughter was butchered by a foreigner? I haven't seen any of those, have you? That's weird.
17: Dream, just like he gave us the opportunity to achieve the American dream.
1: Here over 30 years and never became an American. That seems like an important part of the American dream. Oh, here's another thing. Trump administration investigating 75 driver schools for fraud, helping non-citizens get licenses. That's another question I have. Chris, will you do some research on this? How many pieces has CBS News done on the families left behind after a foreigner splatters a bunch of people on the highway and kills them? We'll do, you know what? We'll dig into that while this thing
18: and
1: plays.
18: And he came to the U.S. more than 30 years ago.
17: Correct.
18: It's a long time.
17: Very long time. More than half his life.
18: What did he think about the U.S., about living here?
17: He was drawn by the promise that in America you can, if you put in the work, you'll get paid what you deserve. And the idea that in America you can build yourself up from nothing to become someone and to give your family a better future. And I think he really thought fondly of the United States.
1: Yeah. 30 years, huh? Never became a citizen. Must have been super fond of the place. 30 years. Never became a citizen. Hey, Jesse, I'm writing as I have not heard anyone bring up this point yet. You brought up the idea of being prepared for disaster. However, a few weeks ago, you told us you don't even have $1,000 of cash on hand. How can you be possibly prepared for power grid failure if you're relying on plastic? Almost makes me wonder if you're a closet millennial. Keep more cash on hand. The idea of having a lot of cash on hand makes me nervous. And it makes me nervous because the one time in my life, I went and pulled a large quantity of money out of the bank. It was $1,000. I told you this story. I pulled $1,000 out of the bank because I had to give it to Ob. She was taking it back to give it to her grandma or someone like that. I forget who it was. We were just helping her out. It's no big deal. I pull $1,000 out of the bank. I get to the studio. I get up to the studio and my phone starts blowing up immediately. I was followed from the bank by a den of thieves who were clearly working with someone inside the bank. She let them know he's got $1,000. They busted out the window of my car, scratched it all up. That is the largest quantity of money I have ever pulled out of the bank, and I got it stolen. I don't think I held it for more than 5 seconds. Sorry, I'm a little jaded by now.
19: And now,
20: here's a headline.
21: By go, you know the thing.
19: Headlines we didn't get to.
1: United's new middle seat option ditches the middle seat. I actually have a huge problem with this. I want people to sit in the middle seat because I sat in the middle seat for so much of my life. And you know what? Every time I did, I determined right then and there that I was going to better myself. So I never had to do it again. The middle seat is motivational. Abdul El Sayed wears luxury watches worth thousands while campaigning against the wealthy. Communism's never for them. It's always for you. It's never for them. Cannibalism is bad for your health, scientists find. Oh, well, now they tell us. Hegseth defiantly says flyovers will continue until morale improves despite safety warnings. I think it was the Blue Angels flew over a beach in Florida. Yeah, it was. It was the Blue Angels. That sounds freaking sweet. Ask Dr. Jesse. Friday is going to be freaking sweet. We'll do it tomorrow. That's all.

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4: This is a Fox News alert focusing on election security. I'm Lisa Lacerra. That's what the White House says President Trump will focus on in tonight's speech, set to begin in moments.
5: The president plans to reveal newly declassified intelligence assessments about vulnerabilities to election systems during 2020.
6: It will shock you if you have an honest eye listening to the president tonight, and everything he is saying will be backed by facts and by evidence.
5: White House Press Secretary Karoline Leavitt says President Trump will also remark on intensifying attacks on Iran and the economy.
4: Fox's Jared Halpern at the White House. On the Senate floor earlier today, Democratic leader Chuck Schumer predicted tonight's speech would not break any new ground.
7: Trump won't expose anything of substance about 2020. He'll just echo the same stale, baseless, pathetic lies he's repeated for 6 years.
4: Schumer said this speech is about laying groundwork to undermine the 2026 election. Meanwhile, the Department of Homeland Security says it's found thousands of non-citizens on voter rolls in four states, though California Governor Gavin Newsom in a statement said California law is clear. You must be a U.S. citizen to vote in state and federal elections. Fighting between the U.S. and Iran intensifying, with the U.S. military targeting a key hub to controlling the Strait of Hormuz that could isolate the Revolutionary Guard. Meanwhile, Bahrain and Kuwait facing Iranian fire. Both countries host U.S. forces and have been facing repeated rounds of fire in the past few days. Two people confirmed dead in massive flooding in South Texas.
8: We want to do everything we possibly can to protect all lives.
4: Governor Greg Abbott, who says there have been more than 200 water rescues, more rain is expected through tomorrow. Taco Bell has taken immediate action, it says, to voluntarily remove potentially impacted lettuce that could be linked to a stomach bug outbreak. 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
4: A Trump cabinet member tells a personal story about threats made on his life at a State Department event focusing on political terrorism.
10: Treasury Secretary Scott Bessent told officials from dozens of countries at the event about an attempt on his life that happened just 2 hours after being sworn into his position.
11: So any of you who want to report that this is a fiction and does not exist, be there for the sentencing this August.
10: The Justice Department says 24-year-old Ryan English of Massachusetts pleaded guilty in March to charges related to the attempted assassination of Bessent. Police say English admitted to having Molotov cocktails and traveling to Washington, D.C. with the intention of killing a government official. His sentencing is set for August 14th. Tanya J. Powers, Fox News.
4: President Trump's teleprompter operators on unpaid leave after reports that he used his inside knowledge to make bets about the president's speeches on the online prediction market Kalshi. Gabriel Perez is accused of using his inside knowledge to win more than $100,000 betting on what the president would say in addresses like the State of the Union. Perez has been operating President Trump's teleprompter since 2016. Minnesota YMCA campers are rescued after being stranded by Canadian wildfires.
12: It was two groups of YMCA campers, all teens, that got stranded north of the border in a remote area as wildfires raged, preventing the campers from being able to evacuate.
13: It took one call, and over the night, all their forces were activated to go and rescue Minnesota campers from the Y. And that speaks volumes to our neighbors from Canada, our friends who've always been there, and I am just incredibly grateful.
12: Minnesota Governor Tim Walz also declaring a peacetime emergency this week and has mobilized the state National Guard over multiple wildfires that have broken out on the southern side of the Minnesota-Canada border.
4: Fox's Jeff Bonasso. I'm Lisa Lucera. This is Fox News.
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14: He's here. 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

0: itself. It is a revolt of the worst against the best, a revolt of the weak and the cowardly against the strong and the good. It is perpetrated by those who cannot build, who cannot create, who cannot achieve great things, and take their revenge upon the world for their own inadequacy by seeking to destroy those who can. This is what radical leftism is. It may wear various different slogans and ideologies across place and time. They can call themselves anti-capitalist or anti-imperialist or communist or anarchist or Marxist, but the fundamental character is always the same. It's always the same. It is a poisonous resentment cloaked in the language of equality and justice and liberation, an overwhelming need to tear down what greater men have built, to wreck what is beautiful and what is right on behalf of people who are only filled with ugliness and have nothing else to offer the world. Through violence and through terror, they once again seek to impose their ugliness on all of us.
1: Very well said. One more. Cut four. Go.
0: And today we face a new wave of this old evil. Here in the United States, the share of left-wing terrorist attacks and plots has risen to levels not seen in decades. In Germany, far-left violence has jumped by more than 40% in just the last year alone. In Greece, more than 80% of radical violence is now driven by far-left and anarchist actors. These are not abstract statistics. Americans have seen what those numbers mean. An all-out assault on our immigration officers, sniper attacks, explosives, armed ambushes, a transgender shooter opening fire on Catholic elementary school students as they pray, his gun marked with slogans like, "Where is your God now?" A healthcare executive executed in cold blood in the streets. Multiple assassination attempts on a sitting president, and the murder of the greatest conservative activist of a generation, a man who happened to also be a husband and the father of two young children, shot and killed while speaking to a crowd of students.
1: Yep. So true. I never quite get over that one. Just I don't see myself or much of the nation getting over it. The haters will hate. Because that's what they do. They hate over Charlie. They hate over Lindsey Graham. They hate over Rush Limbaugh. Just a matter of time till they hate over yours truly. And they hate you too. We'll be right back.
2: Mark Levin.
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0: And welcome back, George Norrie, along with Samantha Corfield, as we talk about the afterlife. Samantha, when we talked about grief, you were talking about losing your 21-year-old grandson. What if you can't handle grief? What if somebody just can't handle it? What do they do?
1: That is exactly, I've actually been sending out copies of the book to people that are just absolutely in a place where they just don't think they can go on. And, you know, to try to give them that hope that let's try it, right? Let's try to see that this is not the end, that you will see that person again. And the majority of people believe that they will see the person again, but it's hard in your living life to be without that person. And I feel like the very act of doing some of these exercises and meditations and journalings within the book are helpful to ground you. You know, because when we're in the throes of deep grief, we are not grounded. We're just everywhere. And I think that, you know, to me, doing this, and for me, myself, and some other people that have talked to me since the book has been out, it really helped to ground them by doing these exercises, because it let them get back to thinking about the future with their loved one rather than the past, because that's where we all go.
0: If somebody, you know, somebody is listening to this program right now in their terminal, what do you recommend they go? Yeah. They do.
1: So I actually have a part of the book about if you've already started your sacred journey toward the afterlife. I have a part of the book where you can actually do an abbreviated version. And there's all of the exercises and everything. And there's also a part in the book for caregivers, who may be in a position, to help their loved one, see that, you know, because people be like, well, I want to see Uncle John again. And the caregiver just very subtly can say, well, what will you and Uncle John do? And will you go fishing? Because you used to love fishing. And, you know, they can kind of engage in a conversation that is embedding at least some of these concepts for the person. So that is the thing about with the terminal illness, like with my friend that, you know, she was terminal and we had to kind of work fast. But if you're well enough to read and that, I would recommend just going straight to the part in the back for it basically says for those with limited time. And if any listeners are out there that are on this sacred journey, God bless you, or whatever deity bless you. And, you know, I wish you all the best, and I wish you just the best, amazing, colorful, beautiful afterlife.
0: You work with people, you train them to become good ghosts, right?
1: I do.
0: How does that work?
1: Well, so you think about it, George. We are, there's tons of books out there, and I know you've had tons of people on the show, that we know how to hunt the ghost. We know how to talk to the ghost. We know how to use our machines to work with the ghosts that are here. But nobody is teaching us how to be that ghost. And I think it's very important that if you want that to be part of your afterlife, like you want to still be able to communicate with your loved ones, you want to be able to help them. How many times have so many of us said, man, I wish mom was here right now. She would know what to do. And so from that other point of view of you being the ghost, it's important to know things like, what would your family really want? What are your friends' religious beliefs or spiritual beliefs? Because you don't want to be manifesting things that are clearly either taboo in their religion or things that you know is going to scare them, type of thing. So, you know, some people may prefer that a song comes on the radio and they're like, that's mom, you know, or a cool breeze and a hummingbird. That'll be me. They'll be, that's Nana. You know, so it's important to prepare to be able to help those that you want to help, and to also be there if called upon. And I think that's one of the most important things, because I don't want to be frustrated to hear my family, you know, going, oh, if Sam was here, she'd know what to do. Sam, can you give us a sign? Sam, can you send us, you know, guidance? And I'm totally ill-equipped to do so. So I think training to learn how you can listen for your loved ones on the other side, how you can impact their lives without being intrusive, and how you can know what part of communication is okay with them. I think that is just such a really important thing. And, you know, a lot of it has down to having a conversation if your family is like that, which mine is. But if your family isn't like that, there's more subtle ways, you know, to kind of bring up the conversation. Well, wow, what, you know, you saw a ghost, or you could talk to somebody on the other side. How would you do that? What would you want to hear back? So I think planning for it is, it just makes logical sense to me.
0: Text and tweets, what do you have for Samantha, Tom?
2: Hey, Samantha, I think this kind of ties in with what you were just saying, but Josie from New York wants to know, if you see like an animal or a teacup or something, how do you know if it's a sign from your loved one that they're around you, or if it's just your imagination?
1: Hi, Josie. Thanks for the question. I don't ever think it's your imagination. And I think that is that kind of like when I was talking earlier about how I was never told things were my imagination. Most people were. And so we grow up and that becomes very much instilled in us. But listening and trust what you feel, and especially what you feel immediately. Like if you see something, hear something, and you're like, whoa, that just reminds me so much of my mom or my dad or whatever, go with that first feeling and try to hold on to that feeling a little bit. And if, say, it's an object, like you just mentioned, like a teacup, if you can kind of hold on to that feeling and try to look a little more deeply into it and see what you feel inside. Yes, I know. I'm the first one to say we can all fool ourselves. I get that. But I feel like the more you practice it and the more you trust yourself, the more it will become clear to you. Try it. Really, really try, you know, believing it at first. You know, just on that first blush, try to believe it and then try to look more deeply.
0: Let's go to some of the phones. Let's go to Richard in Missouri to get us started. Go ahead, Richard.
3: Yes, hello. My wife recently died in Denver, and I just, it's so hard and impossible to keep going on in life, and want to know what what you may be hearing about Rachel, and also if she's going to come back to life again.
0: Well, you're not a medium, Samantha, but what advice could you give Richard?
1: I'm so sorry, Richard. I lost a husband 20 years ago, and yeah. So you are actually the best person to communicate with Rachel. You don't need me, and you don't need a medium. What you do need is opening your mind and your heart and accepting the fact that you can still communicate with her. And I know you're in a spot right now where the most horrific thing has happened to you, and listening to me tell you to try hard and be that person that communicates might not resonate with you right now. But Richard, listen, you can communicate with her. She's still going to be close to you, and she's going to be worried about you. try talking to her just as if she were there, and then be that still, quiet person that listens. And when you believe that you're getting the message from her, don't turn that off. Don't go, oh, I'm just imagining this, or I'm just hearing what I want to hear. No, lean into it and you communicate. And again, Richard, I'm so sorry for your loss.
0: Samantha, I've always wondered if under reincarnation, if a soul reincarnates, is it gone? And have you lost the ability to communicate with the other person?
1: So, no. And the school of thought behind this has some science behind it that we probably don't have time to get into. But the soul or the chi or the energy, spirit, whatever, has aspects to it, and it has different parts to it. For instance, there's a line of thought that a small piece of us will return to the great cosmic consciousness, and that will stay there. And that's just a small piece. A piece may stay behind for your loved ones. And then another piece goes on to live that afterlife we're talking about. So back to reincarnation. Which, by the way, I feel like you can choose your reincarnation, and I have that. If you believe in reincarnation, I have that to be in your afterlife plan, to plan for that. What do you want to be when you come back, you know, and see if you can decide that for yourself. And I think that's something that I think is just really important to get out there, George, about this book. This book is about the reader. It's not about me. The book's about the reader, and what I want for the reader is to step out of the realm of your body and feel that greatness that we all are. We are all great and wonderful and big. We're all big spirits. And so don't let yourself be limited by your body. And choose your own reincarnation.
0: How difficult was it to write the book?
1: It really wasn't difficult. And I don't chalk that up to me. I chalk that up to the guides that I felt were guiding me through this book, because I would sit down and I would just write 2 or 3 hours just typing furiously away. And I wouldn't even know that amount of time had passed. And my husband would be like, do you want like a sandwich or something over there? Because I didn't feel that time passing, and I would go back and I would read some things. And it sounds silly to say, I'm like, oh, that's good. That's really good. I like that. But it just felt so guided. It got a little more difficult after my grandson Preston died. I'm not going to lie, because that was, you know, in the middle of it. It did get more difficult then, but still it came out easy, which I know is such a blessing to me.
0: Can I ask how he passed, or is that too personal for you?
1: No, you can, because I would like people that are listening to know. He died from complications of being an alcoholic since he was 14. And many family things went on, and rehabs and, you know, all the things. And in the end, we couldn't save him. We couldn't save him. And I would encourage everyone to please, if you have a problem, try to get help. And if you have a family member that is addicted to alcohol, please know that you cannot make them stop drinking. Only they can make themselves stop drinking. You can help them, but you're not responsible, because after Preston died, there were a few of us that were like, wow, we should have tried harder. We should have did more. And, you know, like my own husband was like, honey, there was nothing more you could do. So know that you are not responsible for your alcoholic. And as harsh as that sounds, but if you can try to get them help and encourage them and support them, please do.
0: Let's go to Nancy in Demi, New Mexico. Welcome to the program. Oh. Hi, Nancy. Go ahead.
4: Oh, thank you. I'm enjoying the show, and I am very much a reincarnationist. And I think my mother read a lot of Jane Roberts' Seth books, And I was taught, you know, from an early age that we travel in study groups. So I remember you were saying that you weren't quite sure about people that you saw in your second near-death experience. And to me, that was like the half a dozen people that you knew, but you didn't, weren't really in with them, was probably part of your study group that you incarnated with. And they were there to greet you, but, you know, you don't really, didn't really interact a lot in this lifetime, but they're probably part of your group. I think that's why a lot of times in families, people like go in clumps, because we're all kind of traveling back and forth together.
0: What's your assessment of that, Samantha?
1: Oh, and thank you, Nancy. That's such a great insight. And you're in Deming. You're right down the road. I'm in beautiful downtown Los Lunas. So I think it's such an interesting concept that Nancy brings up. And I agree that that is a possibility of traveling in the groups. And I think that that also helps along with, like, sometimes you just meet someone and you just immediately click, you know, like everything is great. Just, and you're like, wow, we've known each other a year. It seems like 30 years. And I think that kind of goes along what Nancy was saying of being in that group of people. And, you know, conversely, sometimes we meet a person, we're like, oh, no, I don't want to be around you. And I feel like that that was probably a choice that was made some time ago, you know, for whatever happened to that. But that's a great point, Nancy. Thank you.
0: Should people plan their movement to the afterlife?
1: Absolutely. And, you know, if you mean should we be planning when? I don't know about that. I think that kind of the point of the book is to help you live, a good life and not have to worry about the next life because you're going to have it all planned out. But, and also, like my husband says, well, I don't want to know everything. I want some surprises. I'm like, well, write that in your plan, right? That you know, you don't want to plan every single moment of your afterlife. There can be these wonderful times when you're like, hey, I would love to have a wonderful surprise. Something wonderful happened in the afterlife. I think that's a great plan in and of itself. But I really hope that everybody can take a hold of this concept and know that sometimes we don't have control over what happens in our life right now. You know, there's, of course, many marginalized groups, disenfranchised groups. And I especially want to reach out to them and let them know that they do have the autonomy to plan this next life without some of the burdens that they're carrying right now. And I've had a couple of people in some marginalized groups reach out to me and tell me that once they started doing that, they felt so much better in this life.
0: Samantha, we'll come back in a moment and take final calls with you. Samantha Corfield with us. Create your own afterlife.
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7: I coughed, and I coughed until I choked 24 hours a day. I couldn't even walk across my floor without literally coughing until I was gassed. So I saw three different

0: occultist. He was older than me, and so he has so much more experience than me, and he had all the books, which I still have all the books. And so I was just introduced to this gift of having a library. My beliefs that, my belief in everything was already there. And when I say my belief in everything, I'm just open to everyone's beliefs. Like, I don't like to step on other people's beliefs. And so being a spiritualist or an occultist or any of those things just came very naturally to me. And my degree is in religion, is in theology and world religion. So in studying world religion, you get a lot of occult things. There are things very, very different than what some of us, might believe. So yeah, it was I've been blessed. It was such a natural thing to go from my childhood into my young adulthood, and be lucky enough to be with someone that could help me and guide me and show me the right way of things. Because, sometimes, especially now, it can get dangerous out there with who you're dealing with.
1: Sure.
0: And so then it was great because, you were one-on-one with people, you got to know them. So yeah, it's been an amazing journey.
1: Are you particularly spiritual?
0: Oh, very much so. Very much so. In so many ways, because the more I've learned and the more that I have studied things, I feel like the more it has opened me up to possibilities. You read some fantastical things in occult books, but I think if you put the disbelief aside long enough to at least learn it, to at least absorb some of it, then sometimes it doesn't seem so fantastical, after that. So yes, very much so.
1: Back to the phones we go. Let's go to Walter in Pennsylvania. Welcome to the show. Hey, Walter.
2: Hey, George. Hey, great show.
1: Thank you, sir.
2: Great thing that's going on tonight. Samantha's very good. And I got a question about, can you create your afterlife like a dream you might have had that you like and you want to relive that in the afterlife?
0: I didn't quite catch all of that. George, are you able to repeat
1: Try it again, Walt.
2: Yeah. By creating an afterlife, can it be from a dream that you might have had that you want to relive it again?
0: Absolutely, absolutely. And I have a whole section in the book about that, about dream magic and dreams of manifesting in the afterlife and also in this life. So there's that. But yeah, absolutely, Walter. I think dreams are powerful and I think they can be a beautiful thing. Write it down right away when you get up from it. You had this amazing dream. Write it down. Because sometimes we just tend to lose track of that. But oh, 100%. I absolutely believe in that.
1: How important is manifestation?
0: Well, I think that it's everything, isn't it though? I mean, you think about us in our day-to-day lives. If we weren't manifesting in one way or another, what would we be doing? And so, sometimes that word manifestation gets glamorized, as to something that only some people can do. Only the elite spiritualist or the people that meditate for hours are the only people that can manifest things. That is absolutely not true. Each and every person listening right now can manifest their destiny, can manifest the things that they want to happen now and the things that they want to happen in their afterlife. Belief in yourself is number one because there's a lot of people out there telling you to believe in them. Believe in them and they'll show you the way to do these

0: things. And I would encourage you to believe in yourself first. Most people have no idea how much power they have, that they can tap into. So I try in the book because, I had to cut the book about in half because the publishers were like, whoa. But I try to put something about that in Create Your Own Afterlife, because you're the boss and you manifest for you.
1: Next up, let's go to Jeanette in Philadelphia. Welcome to the show. Hi, Jeanette.
2: Hey, yeah, George, thank you for taking my call.
1: Sure.
2: Samantha, I've been listening to you. George, you know me. My brother died from Parkinson's, and my son died a year and a half ago, and my first son died 18 years ago. So listening to your information, I do get signs from my son, like bolts and nuts. I could go to my car outside, and there's a bolt and a nut. I come out of CVS, there's three nuts, one by my rear, one by my car, one by my front first tire. And I'm saying to myself, oh, wow. And my brother, he gives me signs like the ring. I'll be outside doing something, and the ring goes off. But I guess I'm confused about if they reincarnate, then they move on. So, like, my son has a new mom and dad. So, how am I supposed to think that they're going to be there for me? I'm just kind of confused about that. You know, I feel like I'm walking with scars. I should have a book, I Walk with Scars. So, it's just hard because I'm going through their stuff, giving away, throwing away, and keeping. So, how do I continue?
1: Good question. Go ahead, Samantha.
0: I'm so sorry, Jeanette. I'm so sorry. So sometimes it's a tricky question to talk about reincarnation, but you have to remember that that part of your loved ones will always be that part to you. So try to look at it this way. You're many things. You're a mom, maybe a sister, an aunt, a school teacher, you coach kids soccer. So there's not just one piece to Jeanette. Jeanette is many things. And this is true of our spirits as well. That part of your loved one, that will always be your part of them. That will always be there for you. People talk about ghosts being stuck in certain places. The rest of their spirit has already moved on. The personality part, quote unquote, personality, just because we need to call it something, that part is what can potentially be stuck. But that part of them, Jeanette, is always yours. That's always in your heart. That's always there. And I just wanted to ask you, I don't know if if you can ask her a question, but I just wonder if she picks up the nuts and bolts because she should.
2: I keep all the bolts. I got them dated where I found them. I haven't had time to sit down and journey them. You know what I mean? But they
0: Yeah.
2: are signs. But I just wish we had the ability to zoom over to them, say hello, give them a hug, and then gain the strength to continue. You know, like so many people
0: Oh,
2: said, they
0: yeah.
2: can go over to the other dimension. You know, why can't we just reunite with them and have that opportunity, you know? But
0: Absolutely. And that is a difficult question because we're bound by our physical bodies and they are not. And that's the thing of it. But also, if you happen to read the book, I talk a lot about dreams in there. And dreams are a really good way to try to connect with your loved ones that have passed away. It takes some practice, like it doesn't happen immediately, but there is dream work that you can do. And Jeanette, you know that they're always going to be there with you. The reason I ask if you keep the nuts and bolts was because I kind of got a little message in my head that you should keep them. And so if that's a connection, by the way, if you have physical things, that your loved one is leaving for you, that's a connection to them. Hold those things in your hand and try to, you know, send them a message and see what you get back in your head. It is work. It's not easy. I don't mean to make it sound easy. It is work, but you can do it. You know, your heart is broken, but that makes you open to receiving those messages.
1: Let's go to first-time caller Larry in Fort Wayne, Indiana. Hello, Larry. Go ahead.
3: Hey, good morning, George, Samantha. Good show this morning.
1: Thank you.
3: I had a friend of mine, a dear friend of mine, pass away recently, and he was big in reincarnation. We talked about it during his illness. He was a bird photographer for a living. He passed away about 3 weeks ago, and since then, I've hit a cardinal in my vehicle, and I've had a cardinal pass away by hitting my window at my house. I do attribute this to him in the afterlife, but I'm feeling like this is a very negative thing I'm seeing. Didn't know if you had experienced that, Samantha, or had any guidance to try to find the positivities of that.
0: So there is something to this. He's not meaning it to be negative. What can happen sometimes, and especially if he was strong and had strong belief systems, I think that sometimes our spirits can get a little bit over eager and we start like just throwing signs at people that we love and go, look at me, I'm still here. So I would suggest that you try to talk with him and tell him you got the message, because the last thing he's going to want to do is kill birds, right? But I just think this is an over exuberant attempt to let you know that he's okay, that he's still around, and he still wants to have that friendship and still wants to try to give you guidance now that he's in a different position. And I know it's really horrifying with the dead bird things, but he'll get better at this, and you will see birds, but they won't be so tragically brought to your attention.
1: Samantha, what is better in the afterlife, a tragic death or a non-tragic death? Does it matter?
0: Well, there is some thought to the fact that a tragic death can put the spirit in this state of not knowing what happened. Whereas if you're sick for a long time, you die in your bed with your loved ones all around you, you've had time to prepare. And I would encourage people that have a loved one in their life that has passed away tragically and suddenly, that you spend time trying to communicate with them, to try to tell them that they've passed on, try to tell them everything's okay, and that we're still going to have our relationship. So I would think that, you know, if I had to choose, I would rather go prepared in an easy death. And the other thing about a tragic death is that it leaves our loved ones in this state of almost being unable to help you. So if you do have a tragic death in your life, which I hope every listener has not one tragic death in their life like that. But if you do, try as hard as you can to try to help them, because they probably need some guidance.
1: And what is true for sure, we're all going to go through it, aren't we?
0: We all. Nobody gets out alive, George.
1: All right, my friend. Keep in touch. Samantha Cornfield. Her website is linked up at coasttocoastam.com, and her book is called Create Your Own Afterlife. For Dan Galante, Tom Danheiser, Sue Trikas, Lex Lonehood, Sean Latasore, Alec Fernandez, Tim Banal, George Knapp, and Richard Serrett, I'm George Norrie, somewhere out there on Coast to Coast AM. We'll see you on our next edition. Until then, be safe, everyone.

to attack? Or are we doing the bidding of Israel? Epstein, UFOs, demons. The latest from Vice President J.D. Vance, hanging out today with comedian Vince Augustine.

0: It is Will Kane Country, streaming live at the Will Kane Country YouTube channel, the Will Kane Facebook page, but always here. 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
1: It's the chair of shame right now.
0: Where is Vince?
1: I'm putting it up there. That's why.
0: Empty chair.
1: Yeah. Hey, walk in. New York City's
0: late.
1: New York City's locked right now.
2: Late.
0: Yep. Why?
2: Fires.
1: Could be the fires, yeah. We're getting some really bad smoke coming through. It's people tough breathing see out there.
0: Patrick, you seem pretty into this Canadian fires.
1: He does.
0: Pushing smoke into New York City. I'm a little surprised. You know, granted, I don't live there anymore. I remember when I used to do Fox and Friends, Pete and I would always be a little concerned, like, don't make this a New York City morning show. Not everything that happens in New York City is of national interest. I mean, I swear, like, anything in New York, it's like, oh, the nation's got to know about this. These fires, and I do feel like I've been there before, Dan, when these fires have happened in Canada, and it is wild how it'll smell like a campfire.
1: It's crazy.
0: Like when you go out to a campfire,
1: yeah,
0: your clothes will smell that way and all that, hundreds of miles away, and you'll feel it. And that is notable. But why are you so into these fires in Canada, story, Patrick?
2: Well, it's not just a New York story. It's a like entire, anybody who's bordering Canada is facing it. So I think it's like, you know, getting hit in Michigan and Illinois, and
1: it's like,
2: you know,
1: this narrow corridor
2: places,
1: though, and it's like coming directly at New York City. It's like coming,
2: I mean, that
1: just in
2: that line is part of it.
1: Yeah,
2: but also I just hate Canada so much that any chance I get to blame them for anything, I'm into.
1: Like South Park, blame Canada.
0: Right. If you ranked your five most hated countries, where does Canada rank?
1: Ooh, good question.
2: I don't know. I hate a lot of countries.
1: Be careful here.
2: I don't know. They talk a lot of crap about hockey, so I mean, they're up there. They're probably top three. Yeah.
0: This is a conversation that I feel like I'm constantly wrestling with in the World Cup. Like, yeah, who am I going to root for?
1: Yeah.
0: And I'm always like England, Spain, France. Like, my family was divided. I rooted for Spain. A couple of members of my family rooted for France. And I'm like, well, I don't think I can root for France in anything.
1: Nope.
0: Like anything ever. France is probably number one, which is a little bit wild. I mean, the French did help us in the revolution. Now, that was a long time ago.
1: They hate us.
0: And yeah, I know. But I feel like the English are getting there. The English are getting to where they act towards America the way the French have for decades towards America. Do you not feel that way?
1: They have no right.
0: Like, I had an affinity for England. We have common cultural heritage. We share pop culture in ways that we don't with other cultures. And yet, I feel like they're burning up, and maybe we are too, a lot of that goodwill. Like, I'm getting a French vibe from the English a lot lately.
1: Yeah. A little prissy, a little complainy, a little whiny. Go back to your little island. It's fine.
2: That's because they're a bunch of leftists. I don't know. They're just letting leftism run rampant over there.
1: It's Trump, really.
2: Shutting down free speech and, you know, letting all these gangs roam around. We criticize them, and they can't handle it. They can't handle constructive criticism.
0: No. That's like, I mean, part of me, and I've seen some people, I've done a pretty good job of basically extricating myself from social media. But I wanted to go back at somebody during, you know, one of these soccer conversations where it's like, you know, we're going to stop trying to defend you against, you know, the migrant invasion, the Islamification of England, the roving, rape gangs, Pakistani rape gangs. Like, there's a part of me that's like, no, we're going to help England fight for itself. But, like, if you don't like it and you don't want it, because you're probably right, Dan, it's all a reaction to President Donald Trump, all of it, then fine. We'll just let your island go away. And then I say, okay, well, I'm going to root for Spain. That's where I kind of get. And I can't explain. I think it's irrational. I have an irrational appreciation for Spain. I don't know what it is. Like, even when we travel, my wife's like, why do you want to go to Spain? I'm like, I like the food. Which I think I'd built up into my head to being better than it actually was. I think of meats. No, that's Mexico. But that's a thing. Like, I'm from Texas. There is, you know, Spanish colonial culture over here. And in my head, there's a masculinity to Spanish culture. Mm. But Spain has gone uber far left.
1: Have they?
0: Uber far left. Maybe they always were. Well, they were fascist.
2: They were fascist for 80 years. So it might be a reaction to that.
0: Yeah.
1: Actually fascist.
0: And Trump is like, really, you know, Spain seems to be his number one target right now. You know, he said that thing a week ago. He's like, we're even going to limit visitations from Spain. And I'm like, no. Ooh, what does that mean?
1: I was like, now I can't go there.
2: But why are you not supporting Argentina?
0: So that's a totally different calculus.
2: They're super based. Best player in the world, and you're getting to see him in his last World Cup.
1: I like Will's rationale, though.
2: I don't get it.
0: What is my rationale?
1: That you don't want to see a repeat winner. It's not fun. It's not interesting.
0: Yeah, that's my thing. This has nothing to do with geopolitics now. I have a novelty bias in sports. I don't like repeat champions. Same. I like the underdogs. I like the new story. I like the new champion. And that's just me. I don't know what it is about sports. I gravitate in that direction. So it's hard for me to root for Argentina to do it again. And the other thing is my son has convinced me in a lot of ways. Like Argentina's path, up until they beat England, they didn't beat a single top 10 country in the world while going through the World Cup. Not a single one. You know, Switzerland and I can't remember who their whole path was, but it wasn't a single top 10 country. And they have these miraculous comebacks, just like yesterday,
1: where they
0: don't look like the best team on the field. They don't look like the best team on the field. And then all of a sudden they win. And some, yeah, edgy calls, like against Egypt. They have some, so it's a little bit of me is like not liking this about Argentina. I'm going to root for Spain, I think.
1: It's better for TV and
0: definitely.
1: FIFA.
0: I'm going to root for Spain.
1: If Argentina makes it to the final, right? It has to be Messi.
0: They are in the final.
1: No, I know, but like...
2: Will Kane, yeah.
1: if there was a plan to get them there.
2: That's the headline. That make sure to push that out.
1: Will Kane for Spanish lefties.
2: Yeah.
0: Yeah. Yeah. I let politics influence it. Not in like most sports, but in the World Cup a little bit, but I can't let it be dispositive. It's not 100%. It's an influence. It's a factor, but it's not everything.
1: What if the Cowboys got a new owner, say, and he's a super woke lefty? Would you still be a Cowboys fan?
0: Oh, boy. Oh, man. That would be tough.
1: That's what I'm saying.
0: What bad business from him.
1: Not the right audience.
0: Yeah, I don't know what I would do.
1: Yeah.
0: Yeah.
2: Would you support the Cowboys winning back-to-back Super Bowls? I mean, it's going to be hard for them to get there. They can't even get a conference championship the last 30 years.
1: Yeah.
2: But, like, would you support that?
0: The novelty aspect doesn't apply to my teams. I want my teams to dominate and be dynasties.
1: For 10 years in a row. Yeah, of course.
0: All right, Vice President J.D. Vance went on to the Joe Rogan podcast, and he had a lot to say, some fascinating things to say. I want to start any minute now, maybe. Vince August will join us here on Will King Country.
2: Anytime.
0: But he spoke about Iran, and he spoke about Israel. And this is what he – let's play first what he had to say about Israel's role in the war. But let me say one more thing. I said to the guys this morning, man, I don't know if it's the summer. I don't know if it's algorithms. This is how I feel right now. This is how I feel. And I think a lot of people listening, I'm going to guess you feel the same way. Chaotic. My brain feels chaotic. The fire hose of content coming at you that is impossible to discern every single thing, how important it is. I really do think it's doing damage to us as individuals, like our health. And I think probably everybody's into cortisol right now. I mean, it is spiking our cortisol. It is fracturing our deep thoughts. It's killing our focus. It's also making us, by extension, a totally schizophrenic society. I think we're all over the place. However, when I meet people out there and we talk, they rarely bring up, did you see this clip? Did you see that clip? They will say that. Everybody says that stuff, right? But when they want to talk, like really talk, they do bring up Iran. They still bring up Iran. What's going to happen with this war? And here's what Vice President J.D. Vance said on Joe Rogan.
3: But I know beyond a shadow of a doubt that there have been people within the Israeli government who are trying to, like, actually shift us away from that policy because they want to continue the military campaign. And by the way, like, there are people within their government that I love, I have good relationships with. I hope, and I don't think that they're part of this. I mean, you know, the ambassador of Israel to the United States, I think, is actually a really good guy. Obviously, he cares about Israel first. I care about America first. But there are some people within their system we know beyond a shadow of a doubt who are manipulating and trying to change American public opinion to keep the war going on indefinitely.
0: Okay, so here's what I think about that clip. I don't find that surprising. There are elements in every single government that have disagreement and different goals. No government, as we can see very clearly by looking at our own, is cohesive. Do you know what I mean? Not everybody agrees. Not everybody's pulling in the same direction, no matter what the country. Secondarily, I think it's pretty obvious that Israel has different goals than the United States does from this war in Iran. The thing he says at the very end about prolonging this war indefinitely, I would dig in on that. Like, I would follow up. What do you mean? What do you mean prolong this war indefinitely? I think it's pretty clear that Israel's goal in Iran is complete and total victory, aka regime change. They want an old school style victory. Do you know what I mean by that? We fight a lot of wars now that don't have old school style victories and losers. We have wars that end, and this is obviously this is out throughout human history, but it feels like every war since World War II has ended in some type of tie. Do you know what I mean?
1: Exhaustedness. Like everything was exhaustive.
0: Yeah, negotiated peace.
1: Yeah.
0: Compromise. And who is going to come out, you know, accomplishing the goals they went in with. And that's why, and to be, to, you know, I know a lot of the audience got really, really mad at me when I pushed back on General Keane on Fox News. But that's why, what was that now, 2 or 3 months ago? My point at the beginning was, can we identify our goals? Can we identify our goals? Because if we can identify our goals, then we can measure what success is on the back end, whether or not that's a negotiated compromise or total victory. Did we accomplish those goals? That's honestly how I approach everything in life. Everything. This show, my life, my career, any business I've ever entered into. What is the goal? If I don't know that goal, what's the point in doing it? Let's take a quick break, but continue this conversation with comedian Vince August here on Will Kane Country.
4: News, sports, and talk. Will Kane Country.
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0: Hey, it's really nice of you to join us. Vince August, comedian, started out with his best bit yet.
1: I should get an ESPY for best driving in traffic, by the way, since we're giving out ESPYs for everything else.
0: Yeah, nice of you to be on time.
1: I'm actually on a different time. I'm on Argentina time since they made it to the World Cup. I'm a half hour behind.
0: I don't get it. Is Argentina on a different time zone?
1: Yeah,
0: they
1: do it's a weird. A you don't hour? Know. It's like a weird half hour time difference between us and Argentina. We're like on the same Eastern time slot, but for whatever reason, there's a carve out that's like 30 minutes behind.
2: So specific.
0: Get out of here.
1: Jesus, Will.
0: Really?
1: Will, you got to watch something other than politics on the news. You really got to pick up on other stuff. You can't just watch news all the time that's about politics.
0: I really don't know if you're doing a bit right now.
1: No,
0: is Argentina
1: true.
0: Doing a half-hour
1: If I was
0: time
1: doing
0: difference?
1: A bit, I would do it in a different voice. I would do Argentina's on a different time zone, Will Kane.
0: What is that voice? Have you guys seen the trailer for the new Rocky thing?
3: Right?
2: Oh, dude, it looks so good.
0: Yeah, I know.
2: He's amazing.
0: I play Rocky.
2: It's the best.
0: I got to tell you. That looks amazing.
2: Yeah.
0: It's a movie about Sylvester Stallone making a movie. And it is awesome.
2: Not just
0: looking.
2: A movie.
0: Really?
2: Rocky.
0: Like Sylvester Stallone making Rocky might be a better story than actually Rocky. And they've cast a no-name actor to play Sylvester Stallone.
1: Thankfully.
0: Did you guys ever
1: thank
0: see
1: Thank God. Oh my God. It's not going to be Elliot Page.
0: Seriously.
1: Thank God.
2: Well, they could have rewrites. You never know.
1: Yes. It's not being played by Ronnie Chang. Sylvester Stallone. If he was
0: Who could
1: Asian.
0: Have played Sylvester Stallone? Miles Teller? Shia LaBeouf? Who could have played Sylvester Stallone back then?
1: Back then or now?
0: No, back then. You got to
4: well, now,
0: on the
4: now
0: slide,
4: for,
0: writing Rocky.
4: Now four back then.
0: Did you guys ever see The Offer on Paramount
2: fantastic.
0: About making The Godfather?
2: Fantastic.
0: Yeah, that's pretty good, too.
2: Yeah.
0: It's a show about making a movie. Yeah, it was good because you know that they had to, like, which mob boss was a consultant on The Godfather? They had to go and get the blessing of this one mob boss. God, who was it?
1: But that's why it's
0: wasn't
1: great. But that's why it's a great mob movie. You actually have a real mob boss telling you how to make a movie about the mob.
0: Who was the one that did the Italian-American League? Which mob boss did that? Columbo? Was it Columbo?
1: Well, there was
0: he
1: Columbo,
0: He got real involved in politics. I think it was Columbo. Maybe he was the advisor on The Godfather.
2: Yeah, Joe Columbo
0: anyway,
2: Sr.
0: And he's in that show, The Offer, how they negotiated that with him. I play Rocky. It looks awesome.
2: But by the way, can we clear up this Argentina thing?
1: Is there like
0: how wheels off?
1: Go ahead.
0: A half hour time difference?
2: Vince is incorrect.
1: What's the time difference?
2: It's 1 hour.
1: Oh, it's an hour.
2: Yeah.
1: Okay, yeah. Which is like a weird, because we're on, aren't we on like the same, like.
2: Eastern's 1 hour, Central's 2 hours, Mountain's 3 hours,
1: right.
2: Pacific's 4 hours.
1: And this is like a weird 1 hour thing, because what is it, in the Southern Meridian or something
0: Look
1: like that?
0: Look at you coming out here giving fake news.
2: Yep.
1: Oh, I was
0: is
1: off
0: anybody
1: by 30
0: on,
1: minutes.
0: In the-
1: Are you kidding me?
2: False
0: just off
2: was,
0: by 30
1: was
0: minutes.
1: Off by 30 minutes.
0: Does anybody do a half hour? Does anybody do that? A half hour time change? That would be ridiculous.
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0: Welcome back to Will Kane Country. We're still hanging out with comedian Vince August. I'm not trying to do an I told you so, but this is why, going back to that controversial moment with Keane, I was so intent on what is the objective. I just think we haven't had that honestly laid out for us. What is the objective? Now, that being said, I want to play two other pieces of sound that I think make this really... First, let's do Chuck Schumer. Now, Chuck Schumer is a little bit making this point on Morning Joe, and there's going to be a response. We'll play it afterwards from Joe Scarborough.
1: Epicenter of terrorism in the world since 1979. Is it good that their military infrastructure is being degraded the degree that it is? Yes or no?
2: It's you can't, because it's a premature question. What is going to happen in the next several months?
1: No, I can ask that question.
2: Well, you can't separate.
1: No. I can't. So you have a military side, yeah. But I can show you my chart, but I think I threw it away. Well, you have the military side, you have the political side. I'm simply asking on the military side, is it good, regardless of whether we agree with going in or not, is it good that Iran's military infrastructure has been seriously
2: And again,
1: degraded?
2: I have to tell you, Joe, first, you can't... What's going to happen 3 months from now? Is it worth it? What's going to happen? Will the world economy collapse? Will something happen even worse? Will the whole energy infrastructure of the world go up in smoke? So you have to... When they do it without planning, they do it without understanding where they're going...
1: Senator...
0: So, Vince, I think... Both of these guys are making legitimate points. This is an actual conversation. This is an actual conversation that I feel like does have political talking points buried into it, but this is a worthwhile conversation. Scarborough's point is true. Is this good? What we have accomplished in Iran right now, is it good? If you walk a conversation along the logical path, start with that step. And I think that Schumer, if he were being an honest broker, has to say yes. Now, then you go to the next step. Is it worth the cost? And Schumer asks a legitimate question that we said about Afghanistan, too. What's that famous scene from Charlie Wilson's War? We'll see. You remember that scene with Philip Seymour Hoffman? We'll see.
3: Right.
0: You do, as a planner, have to look down the road. But it is good to answer Scarborough's question, yes.
3: But here's the question that I think most people are asking right now. Good for who? Good for the United States or good for Israel? Or are we so intrinsically tied to one another that, well, if it's good for the one, it's good for the other automatically? And I think that's
0: no good for the world. The answer is good for the world. That you can say yes to that pretty unequivocally, no matter who you are in the world.
3: In the short term,
0: if Iran is degraded militarily, that is good. Yes.
3: In the short term.
0: Yes. Well, what's the long-term problem there?
3: The long-term problem is exactly what you brought up, which is Charlie Wilson's War, which is you're now raising another generation of anti-American people that are going to have this...
0: No, I disagree with that.
3: Why? So isn't that what happened in Afghanistan? Isn't that how we got Osama bin Laden?
0: Iran is not Afghanistan.
3: It's worse.
0: So that would be Iran is not Afghanistan.
3: It's not...
0: Not culturally, not religiously, not the same.
3: I think it's worse because they're so far advanced in terms of what they produce as a nation, what they have as a nation. You can't compare Iran to Afghanistan in terms of what they do medically, militarily, what they do in terms of education. That's a very civilized, advanced country compared to Afghanistan. Can we agree on that point? In terms of what their structure?
0: Which I think makes its prospects for success higher, not lower than Afghanistan. So you're making the argument in Afghanistan, if you cut the head off the snake, it's like a hydra.
3: Yes.
0: Then a bunch of crazies take over. I'm not dismissing that, because I did have a guest on my show say that 30% of the Iranian population buys into the Islamic fundamentalization.
3: Yes.
0: Okay, 30%. Now, that's a minority, but it is a lot. 30% is a lot of the country.
3: It's the controlling minority. That's
0: right now.
3: Yes.
0: Correct.
3: Right.
0: Right now.
3: Right.
0: Now, I'm going to add this now to this conversation. I found this fascinating. So, Palmer Luckey, who is the CEO of Anduril, the private defense contractor, he was on an Axios podcast, and here's what he said about why we had to do something now in Iran.
4: China had provided Iran with manufacturing equipment and manufacturing expertise that had caused a steep curve upwards in their ballistic missile production capacity, and that they were only a few months into that production capacity. If you allowed them to continue that for even 2 years, they would build an arsenal that is so vast that we could never afford to take action. They could build nuclear weapons with impunity. They could strike U.S. or allied bases with impunity, and we just wouldn't be able to do anything. This is like the North Korea scenario. North Korea has so much artillery built up in the hills that we really can't even dream of doing anything against them, right? They build nukes. We can't do anything about it because they're going to pound Seoul into pieces with weapons from 50 years ago. And so I think the steel man is, we could not let the Iran situation turn into North Korea on steroids.
5: They should have led with this, by the way.
6: I agree,
7: Patrick. That's powerful. Hearing that is very, very, very persuasive.
5: Because as somebody, especially who dabbled in libertarianism for 20 years, it's like you saw these war drums going against Iran over and over and over again, and you're like, what's different now? What has changed? And I don't know. I don't know what has changed. It doesn't look like anything has changed.
6: But
5: so, you know, if this was a change, that's kind of important. I would lead with it, you know?
6: Again, we go back to the thing, though, is if that's the case and you have that case to present in a world argument on a world stage, present that case in a world argument in a world stage as opposed to what it looks like. And that's the problem with this war, Will. It's the visual and the reality of what people are living every day. I don't know that everyday Americans were walking down the street going, man, Iran can hit us any day now. I don't think that was what people were focused on when they even voted for Trump. Now, was this conversation taking place? Sure, it was taking place. We saw Kamala Harris talk about it. We saw every president talk about it for the last 25, 35 years. Fine, I get that. But you have to present the argument that way as opposed to how it looks, which it looks like this is United States acting in a retaliation on behalf of Israel. And I think that's the problem with this war.
7: Let's take a quick break, but continue this conversation with comedian Vince August here on Will Cain Country.

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5: You want to see professionalism? This is a level of professionalism, bravery, ice in her veins that I would not be able to mirror. This reporter in Los Angeles, this is a incredible performance. If you're listening on Spotify or Apple, I'll explain what's happening here. Well, I should set it up. She's doing a live hit. A cockroach flies onto her chest. He seems to crawl down into her dress. And then he lands on her microphone. She doesn't miss a beat. She keeps going.
6: And it's a lot more comfortable at this hour, but we're still in the 80s here in the valley. So overnight temperatures not necessarily dropping. And this leads to less recovery time from the daytime heat.
7: If anyone doesn't believe in reincarnation, that's proof for you, because that's a guy reincarnated as a cockroach flying right into
8: a he knew where he was going.
7: He knew exactly where he was going. That is definitely what you're seeing there. Reincarnation of a man as a cockroach. No other explanation for that.
8: I wonder what he did in his life.
5: All right, be a man. Be honest, all of you. When I say be a man, the honesty is the masculinity. If that thing lands on you, you are flailing around like a little girl, and you know it.
8: Yeah.
5: Be honest. Well,
8: I might let it a little squeak.
7: It depends on the animal. Yeah, it depends on the thing.
8: Cockroaches are gross. Disgusting.
9: Oh, I live in Florida.
7: Yeah,
9: So we have palmetto bugs everywhere.
7: Yeah.
9: Everywhere. And it's like, it doesn't matter how clean you are, you're probably going to get a palmetto bug or two. And

0: I had one actually fly at me and on me, and I screamed like a girl. Yeah. I screamed like a girl, high pitch. I'm not going to. I called my mom. Mom, please come take care of this thing, because she doesn't care. I don't know, but.
1: We all just lost our man.
2: What is a palmetto bug? Is that a roach? Cockroach.
3: It's a fancy word. It's a Spanish
0: big,
3: word for cockroach.
0: It's a big roach. they're different kinds.
1: Can you fry
0: the
1: them?
0: The little ones are like German cockroaches, and the big ones are palmetto bugs, which are.
3: It's a cute name for it.
0: Yeah, those are the ones that fly.
2: Yeah, that makes it sound way. Yeah. A palmetto bug. Yeah. That makes it sound way you more.
1: It's like an appetizer.
2: I can deal with a palmetto
3: it's
2: bug.
3: It's like a party.
2: But a gigantic cockroach? No way.
3: Dude, we're going to have brunch, and we're going to have all palmetto bugs all around the table. It's going to be great. You have
1: palmetto
3: to come
1: bug
3: down.
1: Bloody
3: yeah.
1: Marys.
3: Yeah.
2: Is there like a pro cockroach lobby out there that advocated we should call these things palmetto bugs and not cockroaches, and it's going to really improve their image? Because that's an image changer right there. Palmetto bug.
3: Yeah.
1: Right here and now.
0: I do it so I don't seem as sturdy. Yeah. Like when I have one in my house, it's like, well, I can't really control it because it's a palmetto bug. It just comes in from the outside.
3: But we all
2: You tell people I've got palmetto bugs, and they don't think less of you. But if you tell them you have cockroaches, they're like, what's wrong with you? Yeah. That's a personal
0: cockroach
2: problem. That's like a hygiene issue.
1: Or like your house will sell for less if you have cockroaches, not palmetto bugs.
3: But I think everybody's got that one bug or that one insect that's like, no, man, keep that away from me.
1: I'm like Indiana Jones, no snakes.
3: Can't yeah, do see, I don't like snakes. I don't like big spiders. Like, little spiders don't bother me, but like that scene from, what was it, Home Alone?
1: Oh, dude.
3: Dude, you're not. I don't care how much money you're paying me to act, you're not putting that spider on my face.
4: More Will Kane next.
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0: Welcome back to Will Kane Country. We're still hanging out with comedian Vince August.
1: So I'm guessing you didn't win any ESPY Awards? Not even nominated?
0: Like, no, they did me dirty. Remember that? The ESPYs did me dirty.
1: Yeah, they did.
0: This isn't about that.
2: He got the Max Kellerman Award for being most Max Kellerman without being Max Kellerman.
0: Yeah.
1: Tell us about
0: took
1: that.
0: That viral
1: tell Vince
0: video.
1: About that. Yeah.
0: They took that viral video, which we played a week ago. It's the most viral thing I've ever done. I did it while I was on ESPN about equal pay between U.S. men's and U.S. women's soccer.
2: Wasn't you?
0: And I just laid it out economically. I slaughtered it.
2: Wasn't you?
0: And they edited it up. They edited it up in the ESPYs and made it look like...
3: They
0: thing I said... Which,
1: yes.
0: Well, they played it at
2: really?
0: The ESPYs, dude.
3: kidding me?
0: And they,
2: that's great.
1: After he left ESPN.
0: I'd already left.
3: Oh,
0: played me saying,
2: dude, wow.
0: I think equal pay is a ridiculous concept. That's all they played. I think equal pay is a ridiculous concept.
3: Dude, that's
0: they may
3: wild.
0: Have played more to make me, but it was all designed to make me look bad. And then they gave an award to Megan Rapinoe.
2: it was amazing.
0: Like the intro to that.
2: That's amazing. That would be like...
0: It was like, Megan Rapinoe's fighting for women against these kinds of awful people like this to say, I believe equal pay is a ridiculous...
3: Dude,
0: which I went on to say in the sentence immediately after that. In the sentence immediately after that, I was like, if you make more, get more. So if the women make more, get more. Equal pay is stupid.
2: That would be like ex-girlfriend playing a video of you at her wedding saying, I almost married this guy, and showing a video of you doing something crazy. That's not even that crazy, but she edited it to say, look at what I almost did.
0: Yeah, that's a good analogy. That's what they did. Yeah.
2: That's great.
0: Well, wow. I thought about suing their ass.
2: Wow, they hated you so much. They should make.
0: Where did Dan and Patrick go? They both left.
2: Dan's going to get the video clip. He's trying to find it. Yeah, he's looking desperately looking for that clip of the Will Kane Award for most anti-feminist ghost.
0: And by the way, I know the people. You said they hated me. They didn't hate me. Well, they may now,
3: dude,
0: but they didn't then. I know some of the people that do the ESPYs. And, like, I've seen one of them socially since then. I'm like, I don't know. What? No. You slandered me. I don't want anything to do with you. Don't get near me.
2: Oh, man. That's great.
0: Are you finding it, Dan?
1: I'm still working. It's not easy.
0: It was written up.
1: A lot of
0: like,
1: social.
0: Outkick did like, it. A lot of Fox News did it, I think.
2: The Will Kane Award.
1: Yeah, well... Will doesn't share a lot of his own social clips, so, you know,
4: I'll
1: just find it.
3: I can't find it right
2: Will
3: now.
2: Will Kane Award is
1: maybe just, we'll do it for Friday.
2: It's not even an ESPY. It's just a guy standing over a woman yelling at her.
3: I can't believe they did you dirty like that. That is a wild move.
0: Why can't you believe that? Because I was a former employee?
3: But, at an award show.
2: Yes, exactly.
3: That they just had to, like, play this negative clip from their... Own network.
1: Own airwaves.
2: Yes.
3: Airwaves.
2: Yes.
0: From their own airwaves.
3: On a positive award show.
2: Yes.
1: It wasn't
3: just
1: like
3: to say, look at what we're up against.
2: Right.
1: It wasn't like
3: they give
1: left.
3: An award.
2: Hey, guys.
1: It said this on Fox.
3: This is the most
1: and then they'd play
3: wild
1: it.
3: Thing I've ever heard in my life. Yeah.
2: Hey, everybody. Crazy. Before we give an award for beating cancer, listen to what this dick had to say when I used to work here.
3: Thank God we got
0: on our airwaves.
2: Yeah. Hey, everybody. This next award goes to someone who survived cancer. But first, this dick used to work here. Here's what he had to say.
3: Oh,
0: how many times, you know that viral clip that I did where on Equal Pay? How many times has Megan Rapinoe been sent that clip? I'll bet she's been sent that clip a lot.
3: Yesterday.
2: Oh, yeah. She's got a little Will Kane voodoo doll somewhere.
4: Wait, I think I have it.
0: Yeah, that is wrong. You guys are getting me worked up and fired up again. Yeah.
2: Oh, my God.
0: Yeah, hell with them.
2: Guy gave his heart and soul. Lived in Connecticut. Had to live in Connecticut to do that job.
0: At their sports award show. Somebody at some point goes, you know what? We should have a Grammys. We should have an Oscars. Sports is big. Why don't we have an award show? Meanwhile, the world does not care about award shows. Every single award show going down.
2: What's the viewership for that? How many people do we know? What kind of audience did I get for that?
1: You know, Vince, I've been working here.
3: I watched most of it.
1: Yeah, I've been working here for 4 years, and I've pitched at the end of every year, hey, we should have a Will Keen award show.
2: Definitely.
1: And just be like the best this and that for the year. No, he hates it. Hates the idea. Throws it out. We're on vacation.
0: No, I'd do a pod.
1: We're going dark.
0: I would do a podcast award show. That's fine. Like, what are you talking about? Like, best clip of the year, best this?
1: Yeah. Well, Vince dressed up in a tuxedo with the envelopes.
2: Absolutely.
5: Tell you why it's like this. Now, there's two things, first of all. When you talk about, as Trevor Scales just laid out, the bonus difference between the men's team and the women's team, between pool or got paid out in dollars in revenue.
0: Is this still the ESPY deal?
5: Strive for.
6: It was in the U.S.
5: And that's comparing a...
3: It's just the clip they played this part.
0: Yeah, and then they have Julie Foudy respond to me.
2: Look at the tweets.
0: Then they got me my clip saying the men make much more, and then they got Julie Foudy in an interview where they sat her down and they played it, and then she's like, "Yeah, we get that all the time."
2: Everybody's
0: and then they give
2: tweets.
0: Him an award.
3: And then, and then here's the award.
2: Can you imagine?
3: Oh, God, that's my favorite
2: thing. I want to hear the opening of the award. Thank you, ESPYs. And, you know, that guy, whoever he was that used to work here, doesn't know what he's talking about.
0: I'm glad you fired his ass. Yeah. Where's he gone on to? But he's disappeared.
2: What's he doing
3: now? Knowing, after working for Dan Patrick and him talking about the, you know, leadership there, I'm not surprised by it.
0: Yeah.
2: Oh, man. Yeah. That's great. You kidding me?
0: We're going to do our own award show. You got an award? I got an award show. I'm going to do an award show. And I'm going to do some prepackaged
3: and you get an award.
0: Pieces. Yes. It's going to be great.
3: Yeah. We're going after everyone.
0: All right, Vince. You were late, but we appreciate you coming in here today.
2: Thank
0: fight
2: you
0: the smoke.
2: Me.
0: Fight the traffic. Thank you, as always. Vince,
2: thank you,
0: Vince August. He's great. He's great. We appreciate it. So too are tinfoil patent to a day stand. That's going to do it for us today. Make sure you follow us on Spotify or Apple. We'll see you again next time.
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10: Of election interference. I'm Sue Guzman, Fox News. President Trump addressing the nation Thursday night. He addressed and focused on part on his concerns about election security from the past several years.
11: Election integrity has been a focus of President Trump's second term. In his national address, he refocused on maintaining the sanctity of America's elections and pointed a finger at whom he claims is trying to interfere.
12: The People's Republic of China carried out what is believed to be the largest compromise of election data in history.
11: He's released once classified documents he says proves it was a coordinated effort by China on many fronts. The president also claimed China attempted to influence the 2020 election for former President Joe Biden. Gernal Scott, Fox News.
10: The United States expanding its attacks on Iran. Fox's Jennifer Griffin reports the U.S. military now targeted roads and bridges based around Bandar Abbas, a port city in the Central District with a key position near the Strait of Hormuz. Fox's Lucas Tomlinson is more from Tel Aviv.
13: The indication from Central Command, it appears that these strikes are ongoing, and this comes on top of the three waves of American airstrikes launched just yesterday. And while CENTCOM says this is the fifth straight night of airstrikes. Really, they've been going on for more than a week, going back to July 7th, when President Trump made the decision to ramp up this conflict and turn it back into a major military operation. We're seeing F-35 stealth fighter jets being launched from bases in the region. We're also seeing fighter jets from the USS George H.W. Bush and the USS Abraham Lincoln F-18s. You also have F-35s aboard Lincoln. You also saw this blockade being enforced, that oil tanker getting its stack shot off by those Hellfire missiles, likely from a drone.
10: And the latest round of strikes has concluded. 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
10: Flash flooding in Texas, claiming more lives. Governor Greg Abbott.
15: A male near Comfort who was swept away in an RV. Another is a female in Uvalde who was swept away while driving on a rope.
10: More than 1,000 emergency crew members have responded, including some from Oklahoma, and have rescued dozens of people from high waters. Millions in the Northeast and Great Lakes regions facing dangerously unhealthy air quality due to smoke from Canadian wildfires.
16: In fact, it's gotten so bad, officials are encouraging residents, including in New York City, to, you know, just stay inside, be smart. Dangerously poor air quality stretching across much of the Northeast and southern Canada, thanks to those wildfires raging north of the border, darkening skies, and we're talking about all the way from the Great Lakes, even out as far as New England, and in a number of major cities today. We're talking about Chicago and Cleveland and Detroit and Minneapolis. Air quality readings surged to levels so dangerous that one public health expert said nobody should be outside.
10: That's Fox's Kevin Cork. President Trump's teleprompter operator is on unpaid leave following reports that he used his inside knowledge to make bets about the president's speeches on the online prediction market Kalshi. Gabriel Perez accused of using his inside knowledge to win more than $100,000 betting on what the president would say in addresses such as the State of the Union. And Taco Bell says it has taken immediate action to voluntarily remove iceberg lettuce from dozens of its restaurants that could be linked to a major stomach bug outbreak. Cyclospora infections have caused explosive diarrhea across several states. Michigan has seen the most cases of cyclosporiasis of any state in the U.S. so far. As of Wednesday, more than 3,700 cases reported across the U.S. I'm Sue Guzman. This is Fox News. We'll be right back.

0: while. The pursuit of happiness on your radio dial. Just as cheeseburgers and Liberty fries, it's pursuit of happiness time.
1: President Trump has signed legislation that would effectively shrink national monuments in the state of Utah. Yeah, Mitt Romney was so upset he even dropped an F-bomb. Fiddlesticks. Greetings, kids. Thanks for turning the radio on. A lot coming up this afternoon. Who's here? A bunch of comedians. Sorry in advance. Jesse Payton will be in studio at the bottom of the hour here. And Tim Mathis, our Hollywood movie critic, stopping by. He's even working on a movie. Imagine that. Before we get to any of that, let me just go ahead and upset everybody a little bit. I feel like here at your favorite morning and afternoon radio show, Steve and Billy, Ed and I and the gang, we're some of the only people in Houston media right now giving an honest report on what's going on with that illegal immigrant who got shot by ICE. I know it's a sensitive subject. Someone died and he had a family, and I respect all that. But, well, let's just review the latest news here. July 7th, ICE agents in Houston's Magnolia Park area tried to stop a white Ford Bronco, and then OJ jumped out. No, I'm sorry. That's not what happened. It was a cargo van, and the driver was a 52-year-old Mexican national here illegally for decades. And according to DHS, he ignored commands. And then he rammed his ICE vehicle, tried to run over an agent, got shot in self-defense, died at the hospital. Three passengers, including his brother, were detained. There's no body cam video, but there are videos of this from different angles and stuff. And it certainly looks like he was running away from law enforcement. It doesn't look very good. The FBI files a search warrant. What do they see sitting right on the dashboard in plain view? What do they find inside the vehicle? It turns out it was meth. Plastic bags filled with crystal meth, and agents say it's, well, it appears to be methamphetamines. I suppose they're testing it now. Lab results are still pending is the latest on this. Harris County DA Sean Tierra says he doesn't believe it. Says it's irrelevant to the shooting. Irrelevant? Texas Rangers are now investigating alongside the feds at the mayor's request. I get it. ICE paused some traffic stops temporarily. Trump said no. ICE has got to keep doing their job. Thank God. Look, nobody wants to see a guy get shot on his way to pour concrete. But let's stop pretending this was some random drive-by jackbooted thugs who woke up looking for a brown guy to ventilate. That's not what happened. ICE was doing exactly what we elected Trump to make them do. Find illegal immigrants and remove them. Sometimes that means traffic stops. Sometimes the guy in the van doesn't feel like cooperating. Sometimes he decides his work van makes an excellent battering ram. And then, surprise, when you're trying to deport millions of people who aren't supposed to be there, a non-zero number of them are going to act like the criminals that they are. Now, who the hell told you this would be a gentle process? Yeah, deport the bad guys. That's what we voted for. Comparing this to the Nazis or the Holocaust is just silly. It's lazy. This is what enforcement looks like when the other side doesn't want to be enforced. It's not supposed to be pretty. You don't send polite letters to people who've been ignoring the law for 35 years and then ask them to please pack a lunch for the flight home. When you show up, things are going to get tense. Weapons matter, and a vehicle is a weapon. Agents can shoot back at you when you use one. Guys, that's not a bug in the system. That's how it's supposed to work. And then comes the cherry on top. The FBI figures out it looks like there were drugs there. Three bags of meth. The same people who were lighting candles and demanding justice for Lorenzo 48 hours earlier suddenly have nothing to say about this. Oh, it doesn't matter? That's awfully convenient. The narrative was that an innocent construction worker was murdered for driving while brown. Now they say, well, he had a little drug side hustle. That shouldn't matter. It does matter, actually. So look, Sean Tierra, the district attorney, cannot believe it all he wants. The FBI and the DHS and the DOJ aren't involved in some massive conspiracy here. If they are, wouldn't it be interesting if there were no whistleblowers in the federal government? We have whistleblowers when Trump says something rude about Haiti. The packaging was there. The bags were there. The FBI agents who saw them thought it was meth. The lab will tell us. But the fact that anyone is even trying to memory hole it tells you everything about how this story was supposed to go. So here's the ugly truth that the pearl clutchers don't want you to hear. If you want mass deportations, and we do, there's going to be resistance. Some of these guys have rap sheets. Some of them are on drugs. Some of them are doing things they aren't supposed to be doing. And when that happens, someone might get hurt while law enforcement goes out and does what law enforcement's supposed to do. So you can either accept that reality, or you could keep the border wide open and let the criminals stay and let the cost of housing become exorbitant and let wages stay low, let crime be terrible. I don't like it. That's why we voted the way we did in 2024. I'll take the occasional justified shooting over that every single time. ICE agents aren't out here playing cowboy for fun. They're cleaning up the gigantic mess created by years of deliberate non-enforcement. They're the ones doing the job the rest of us were too polite or too scared to do. And when one of them has to make a split-second decision because a van's coming at him and he wants to see his kids and his wife at the end of the day, I'm sorry if that hurts your feelings. Raids are going to be violent sometimes. Stops aren't going to go sideways. People are going to get hurt, unfortunately, but that's just the way it is. There is a war happening in our streets. Guess what happens when there's a war? There are casualties. The meth on the dashboard didn't make the shooting okay by itself. The attempted vehicular assault did that. But it sure as hell explains why he was just going to work sob story aged like milk left in a hot car. So to ICE, I say keep going. And to the rest of you, stop acting shocked when criminals don't go quietly. This is what winning looks like when you've been losing for decades. Sure, it's a little ugly, it's very loud, and sometimes there are going to be people that get hurt. But the body count from open borders was already climbing every single day. You just weren't counting. Now we're counting it again. And some people can't handle the math.
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1: Welcome back. Scientists created a wearable you add directly to your skin. It's a wearable that goes on your skin. Graham Plantner wants his in the shape of a Nazi skull and crossbones, but we just haven't figured out the science on that one yet, unfortunately.
12: I want to be a lampshade in Silence of the Lambs.
1: Yeah, that's right. Apparently that's a thing now. Yeah.
12: That's wild.
1: Remember back in the day in horror films, there was always some movie about a serial killer. It was always a cross-dresser. There were so many examples. Psycho was the original, obviously, Silence of the Lambs. Nowadays, that's offensive. Nowadays,
12: right.
1: The serial killers need to be cisgenders going after the trans.
12: In literature, Kenny, that's called foreshadowing.
1: That's right. Well, look how many trans mass shooters there are. They hate women.
12: Yes.
1: I don't like that.
12: I love women.
1: Me too.
12: If I had to pick between a man or a woman, guess what I'm picking?
1: Probably a woman.
12: Probably a woman.
1: One of my top two favorite genders right there. For those that don't know, hi everybody, greetings. Thanks so much for getting tuned in to the show today. It's great to be here. Well, you know what we don't talk about much on this show, Jesse?
12: What's that?
1: Comedian Jesse Payton in the building. By the way, he and I are in Orange, Texas this Saturday night. And we just announced that we are doing Labor Day weekend, Operation Comedy Therapy 2026, yes. Sunday. The Sunday of Labor Day weekend will be September 6th. Tickets are now available. It's going to be at Tejas Brewery. Going to be a lot of comedians there.
12: That's right. It's going to be a good time. And raising money for our favorite cause, supporting the troops, and Wheelchairs for Warriors. It's going to be a lot of fun.
1: Very cool thing. And on that note, we take you from that to this. You know who I hate is the British. I don't like the way they talk. I don't like their teeth. I don't like their stupid food. Did you ever talk to a British person? They're like, oh, yeah, teas and crumpets, there's the queen. Oh, yeah. It's like, nah, we get it. Soccer sucks. You don't have any guns. You have free health care, but it's garbage.
12: You need free dentistry.
1: Right. There's nothing that's more nauseating than a big, beautiful British smile.
12: I
1: want to look at that. But we just came up with a new reason to hate the Brits. There's a Finnish politician. I mean, she's from Finland, just so we're clear. And she's a grandma. She's some old lady. She's very Christian. Her name is Päivi Räsänen, because that's the kind of names they have in Finland. I didn't name her. Don't get mad at me. She's a Christian grandmother and a longtime member of Finnish Parliament. And she got convicted in March by Finland's Supreme Court for hate speech. What did she do wrong? Well, it was for putting actual Bible verses in a pamphlet. I know it's hard to believe, but that's what happened. And so the UK heard about this and they said, you cannot come to England. Britain just banned a Finnish grandma, a politician, from even landing for a connecting flight at Heathrow Airport because she wrote a pamphlet quoting the Bible on marriage and sex. Jesse, I know you're not a religious person, but you are a free speech absolutist.
12: Absolutely.
1: Isn't this a little nuts?
12: Yeah, that's what verse was it?
1: It doesn't say. It's a good question. I know they don't mention it in here, but take this, all of you, and eat of it. Probably no.
12: Yeah,
1: I'm just kidding.
12: Right.
1: But anyway, a decorated public service servant, a literal grandma, gets treated like a national security threat for believing what every Christian church taught until about 5 minutes ago. And now both the Finnish government has said she's used hate speech in a pamphlet because she handed them out to people that weren't Christians, apparently. And England says You're not even allowed in our country. Great Britain, more like Satan Britain.
12: Right. Mm-hmm. And, you know, it's they only do that for Christianity, because I bet if she would have read a scripture out of the Quran and flew in on a magic carpet and went, Hala Akbar, they would have cleared the tarmac for her.
1: Oh, yeah. They would have loved her if that. They'd have made her mayor of London. They'd have, please bring her in. Oh, you don't want this beautiful British. Put a towel on her head. We'll put her in charge of something. All right. While we're in England, because there's so many reasons to hate England, there's a place in England I might actually want to visit. There's a tiny little village in England, 200 residents there. It's called Piddington. Piddington, England. Pause for a reaction.
12: Piddington.
1: It is a weird name, right? Doesn't it sound like a dirty word in England?
12: It does, yes.
1: They're very lenient with the C word over there.
12: Yes.
1: Rhymes with hunt. I digress. The town of Piddington, the village where there's only 200 people, there's no police force, just got word that a government facility with 1,200 adult male migrants is about to move in next door. They're going to set up a military camp right next to a children's playground where they're going to house 1,200 adult male migrants in a country where there's a rape epidemic right now because of foreign Islamic people from South Asia and the Middle East coming in. Locals are not cool with this. So Piddington got together, had a vote, and said, we are no longer part of the British government. They said, nah, it's like an American version of the July 4th in 2026, our own little celebration. Nice little nod to the Americans. They did the vote on July 4th. So God bless them, because we already figured out how to give a giant middle finger to the queen or king or whatever it is they have now. Protesters keep getting called racist for noticing that housing hundreds of unknown adult males next to swing sets might not be peak parenting or good for the local community.
12: Piddington, so has 200 natives, locals who are anti-migrant, who created their own community. Is that what you're saying?
1: That's what they're saying, yeah.
12: So Piddington translates roughly in English as paradise.
1: That's right. Piddington, but close enough, yeah.
12: Yes, I love it.
1: Have you been? I've never been to England before.
12: Nor I.
1: I don't like
12: British people.
1: No, I don't like British people, no. I don't like soccer. I don't like blood pudding. I don't like mushy peas. Has anyone ever showed you what a traditional British breakfast looks like? And it's like an egg, tomato, a sausage link. No, it's the worst looking breakfast you've ever seen.
12: Yeah, it looks like you took an American breakfast and regurgitated it.
1: Yeah, but kind of like, exactly, like your cat puked it up on your plate. You're not a fan of soccer, but you are a degenerate gambler, unlike Norm MacDonald.
12: Of course.
1: So you've been watching the World Cup.
12: Yeah, that's why I want trans women in sports, Kenny, so I know who to bet on.
1: Genius.
12: I want to bet on the girl with a size 14 shoe.
1: There was one of these today. There's a young woman, I forget where it was, she was involved in wrestling, and she is suing right now. Because a trans athlete, God, there's so many of these. She's a wrestler, a youth wrestler. Didn't know she was wrestling a trans athlete. And then the trans athlete, I guess in wrestling, the term is checked the oil.
12: Yeah, it's like a sack slap.
1: Right. Put the digits somewhere where they don't belong. Apparently, Andre the Giant used to do this to Hulk Hogan a lot. Yeah. But this was youth wrestling in a high school or something like that. So now there's a lawsuit. And she's being called transphobic because she didn't want a man's thumb in an inappropriate place.
12: In an orify.
1: Right. Exactly. Yes. Thank you, Jesse. All right. Let's get back to America for a minute, because obviously England is broken. I think that's obvious. Today we are taking you to a place in Los Americanos, Bellingham, Washington, Washington State, where a woman decided the best way to fight racism was to vandalize a memorial for commercial fishermen. Because as you know, fishing's it's kind of a dangerous way to make a living if you're, you know, like crabbers or
12: lobsters. Yeah.
1: Anyway, so they have a memorial there for fishermen who died at sea. She saw what was apparently, what was this called? A mooring rope. And she thought it was a noose. She didn't understand the rope that the guy in the statue is holding. She didn't understand what it was. The mooring line is what it's called. Do you understand much about fishing?
12: Not much, but I know what that knot is. Yes.
1: Yeah. And so it's the rope sailors use to tie up to the dock. So they can come home safe, apparently. It's not a lynching tool. It's a docking rope. Anyway, after vandalizing it, she shows up later on, and this woman Kara Munoz, according to the report that I'm looking at, shows up with a spray paint and turns a tribute of dead working men into her own personal protest art project, comes back later on to make a video where she's harassing the men that are cleaning up the memorial.
13: Yeah, so Kara Carita Munoz reporting live. This is what I'm talking about. So, approach the park. See how when you come this way, the main entrance, huh, can we see what is actually hiding behind this guy? You sure can't. Nope, you can't, because it's a noose that they are hiding. We really love to protect nooses here, apparently. Isn't that interesting? There's an anchor there, so it's connected, therefore it's not what it is. Sir, what is that? You don't want to respond, but that's okay. Your face is right. Oh, let me get the other side. Let me get a good side.
1: She's filming men who are cleaning the graffiti off of the statue. Here's my question. Why would it be a noose?
12: Right.
1: This is Washington State. It's not like you're in the deep south. It's not some old memorial for the Ku Klux Klan's.
12: Wasn't Washington State the last state of the... To what is it, you know, when they become the last state?
1: Well, Alaska and Hawaii.
12: Besides yeah. those two, you know, right, so.
1: Of the 48.
12: They vandalized it, and she's chewing out a guy who's just cleaning this up as if it was a statue of a man holding a noose. You know what's, the funny thing is that she thinks her big aha moment is where we got you, but it's really just more liberal fake noose.
1: Yes, it's fake news. Thank you, Jesse. That's well said. Yes. Thank you.
3: 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And now more of the highest rated show on radio, Kenny Webster's Pursuit of Happiness.
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20: Born on America's darkest day, September 11th, 01, the Tunnel to Towers Foundation, they have helped American heroes ever since. Heroes like United States Navy Chief Shannon Kent. 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
1: All right. Federal authorities say Taco Bell may be the source of a nationwide outbreak of explosive diarrhea. They say they investigated numerous possibilities over the past several weeks, then just went back to their first guess. It's probably Taco Bell would be the first guess.
12: Yo quiero toilet paper.
1: Yeah. We'll get to the explosive diarrhea lettuce in just a minute. I've got a map I want to talk about. But first, let's start off with this. I don't know if you've ever been before, but Sacramento, the capital of California, it's as bad as Portland. It's exactly like you think it would be. In the latest episode of California, we fix everything except the actual problems. Sacramento is sending crews door to door to people's homes to open up residents' garbage cans, recycling bins, and organic waste bins to take a look at what's outside. They passed something called SB 1383. It's a state law that says you must perfectly sort your trash so organic stuff doesn't go to the landfill and make methane. Now, because apparently the biggest threat to the planet right now is your old pizza box being placed in the wrong container. By the way, in Houston, we had a thing a while back. I don't know if you remember this, where people were recycling and then throwing out their garbage. And the report came out and said it was all going to the same place. So you separate it. And I'm just guessing Sacramento might not be much better than us. But they're not fining people. That's what's so odd about this. You don't get a fine. This round is for education, right? I don't know if that means you get sent off to a brainwashing camp. It's like, some kind of a thing where they pry your eyeballs open with toothpicks and make you watch a movie or something like that. And according to the report here, you'll just get a little tag that says either great job or let's sort this citizen out. Crews in high visibility vests and badges will pop the lids on your garbage, peek inside, snap a photo, and then they'll lecture you about it. And I'm guessing people are volunteering for this because people in California probably want that job.
12: Yeah, I'd rather just have a fine than some liberal barking at me about not putting banana peels in the correct bin.
1: Right.
12: This is liberal virtue signaling at its finest. Like, hey, we're going to separate our trash. Everybody feels great about ourselves. And then it goes to the same place. So we manufacture a problem that doesn't really exist. We take a hard stance on it, put a lot of belabored effort into fixing this fake problem. Then we brag about it. And all the while it goes to the same place. There was never really a problem.
1: According to the report, they already did this last June. They found high contamination levels, plastic bags in the recycling, actual garbage in the organics bin. Let me translate that for you people. Normal people were living like normal people. Instead of treating their trash like a science project, they say 4,800 households are getting the treatment this time out of 130,000 customers. So they randomly pick you. And I look, I don't know about you, Jesse, but whenever there's random screenings at the TSA, I feel like it's always me.
12: Yeah, it's not that random. What's in, and it's funny that they're worried about the trash in the landfills, and there's people literally taking a poop on the sidewalk downtown.
1: Right. Yeah.
12: What about that methane gas, Kenny?
1: Yeah, have you been to California before? The streets are lined with feces and hypodermic needles.
12: Yes.
1: But we're going to go to the cul-de-sac and figure out what the soccer moms are doing over here.
12: I'd rather walk barefoot on Bourbon Street, Kenny.
1: That's right. Well, you might have to, as a matter of fact.
12: Yes.
1: I don't separate my trash. I don't. I just don't. In Houston, I don't even think we pay a trash fee. But they want to change that now. You live out in the suburbs, so you
12: We pay a trash fee. We pay $63 a month, and there's two bins, and the recycle bin is every... And I just put whatever in whatever bin. I'm not going to lie. I don't care.
1: Don't you live near a big pond or something? Why don't you just throw your garbage in there?
12: In the lake? Yeah, out back? That would be great.
1: Officials say improper sorting costs the city more money, so the solution is to spend money to lecture people about doing... Californians are just adorable, right? Some folks, by the way, conspiracy corner here for you. Some people are already joking that this is just a warm-up act before they start fining you for what you ate in the first place. That at some point you're going to be policed on the food you're eating. Government trash inspectors today. Full kitchen audits tomorrow. Or maybe it's just Sacramento being Sacramento. What do you think?
12: Yeah, there's Lizzo's in trouble.
1: Yeah.
12: When they go through her trash can, and yeah, it's going to be bad.
1: Unrelated to your Lizzo joke, well, I guess on that note, have you heard she's got an album out now and it's failing? And last year she told white people to stop listening to her music, and now it's working. She put an album out. It's not successful at all.
12: What?
1: Yeah.
12: Who knew?
1: White people actually listen to Lizzo.
12: Yeah. I want to tell you this. I'm a comedian. Black people, come to my shows.
1: Yeah.
12: Buy tickets. Come. Gay people, come. Everybody, we want you to come. Except the British.
1: You want them all to come. Got it. Thank you, Jesse.
12: My shows.
1: Cyclospora is the parasite outbreak with over 1,645 confirmed cases since May. It started in June. It's continuing in July. I'm told experts say this is going to end by August. That's what they claim. What it is it's a very bad lettuce. It's lettuce that's giving people explosive diarrhea, they claim. And they're trying to blame Taco Bell for it. But I heard a doctor yesterday on TV explaining it's not actually specifically Taco Bell lettuce. It's when you go to the grocery store and you buy one of those like Caesar salad kits or whatever. Yeah. According to the report I heard, that's where they think it's coming from, but they don't actually know. They've also said a lot of this lettuce comes from Europe, and it's because it has dirty poop on it.
12: Yeah, again, British.
1: Right.
12: It's British salad.
1: Yeah, don't touch the Brits with their beautiful big British
12: smiles.
1: Well,
12: I tell you what, when you go through my trash bins, you will not see one of those salad bags. I promise you that, Kenny.
1: Thank you very much. Well, you're not alone in that. I was looking at a map here of places in the country where they don't have a lot of reported cases of people being exposed to the diarrhea lettuce. Now, to those of you listening to us on the radio, we're looking at a map while we live stream on social media. And what the map shows you is it's a map of every state. And if it's a light yellow state, that means they haven't had a lot of explosive diarrhea caused by contaminated lettuce. If it's brown or dark brown, that means there's more. Texas is kind of brown. Louisiana is yellow. Ohio, Michigan, New York State, dark brown. Very brown.
12: Very brown.
1: A lot of...
12: Yes.
1: Yeah. What I thought was interesting is, do you notice anything here about Mississippi? Describe Mississippi. I'm pointing to it on the map.
12: Mississippi is the way that Hitler wanted the world. Very, very white.
1: That's correct. Yes. He's right about that. Now, what does that tell you about Mississippi? No explosive diarrhea.
12: Yeah, they didn't eat lettuce, Kenny. They didn't eat lettuce. I'm willing to assume that this also is reflective of the diabetes population in the country.
1: Yeah.
12: Is all Mississippi, because they don't eat lettuce.
1: That's correct. Thank you, Jesse Payton. Official health advice boils down to this. Wash your hands, wash your lettuce, wash your produce like you're performing surgery on it. If you get the runs for weeks, well, that's just the new normal for eating fresh vegetables in 2026, Jesse. Hey, you and I are going to be in Orange, Texas this Saturday night. Friday night, you're in Montgomery, Texas.
12: Friday in Montgomery, I'm going to be doing a show. But Saturday, I'm kidnapping Kenny. Take him out to the Golden Triangle, Orange, Texas, at the Hatman OCP Theater. We're doing a stand-up comedy showdown with five or six nationally touring comedians, plus me, plus Kenny. Guys, this is going to be 2 hours of jam-packed live stand-up comedy. The best 5 minutes from nationally touring comedians, and then you audience gets to vote on their favorite two, and they come back out and perform again for first place. Guys, this is going to be a star-studded lineup. You do not want to miss it. Orange, Texas, Beaumont, Port Arthur. You guys, if you're in that area, come out tomorrow night. Hatman Theater. There's only a few tickets left. VIP sold out. Get them quick at Jesse Is Funny, y'all. Do not want to miss the show.
1: Very cool. Hey, coming up next, if you're watching us live stream online right now, thanks so much. We're about to end this live stream. 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So get the casting couch ready and prepare your bumps of cocaine.
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5: Meanwhile, on the West Coast in Hollywood, the liberal cesspool of evil, director, movie producer George Lucas says he doesn't think studios should let the fans dictate how movies are made. You know, he's got a good point. You wouldn't want the fans to come up with something stupid, you know, like Jar Jar Binks.
6: Is this a spoiled, pampered, narcissistic Hollywood brat or what?
5: Folks, Hollywood is on fire again and not in a good way. Joining me right now, the official Pursuit of Happiness Radio Hollywood news reporter, good friend of mine, comedian Tim Mathis, broadcasting live from wherever he is. Tim, Paramount Skydance is getting courted hard by Tennessee. The state sent a nice letter to CEO David Ellison basically saying, hey, ditch California taxes and lawsuits and nonsense and come to the volunteer state. Isn't this sort of the opposite of the Beverly Hillbillies?
7: Yeah, and it's the trend that's going to keep happening because Hollywood and L.A. and California in general is just getting so antagonistic towards business, specifically the film business. I mean, they still give the film business more breaks than they give anybody else, but it's just not enough when other states and other municipalities are courting these studios and these producers so hard. I mean, stuff has moved out to Las Vegas. Atlanta is probably one of the places they film more stuff than Hollywood almost. Everything is moving out of Hollywood. Hollywood played itself with the pandemic and how they shut down everything and made it so hard to work, that so many people have moved away from L.A., including myself, and are doing their projects elsewhere. So I don't feel bad at all for L.A., especially with what just happened with the most recent election. I mean, I don't know if I've ever told you this, but during 2020, I had two roommates. So there was three people in one apartment. I mean, we had our own rooms, but we had 22 ballots. At one point, 22 ballots between the three of us of people that used to live there. They just sent out all these ballots. I could have voted 20 times. So Hollywood did it to itself. L.A. did it to itself. I don't feel bad about it at all. I cannot wait to see how many productions leave that hellhole.
5: Okay, so I would ask if this was the start of the great Hollywood exodus, but like you pointed out, it's not the start. It's the continuation. We already see people making movies in places like Atlanta and...

0: Louisiana, obviously producing lots of shows, movies, TV shows, reality shows, getting shot outside of Hollywood. I guess this is just the next chapter, isn't it?
1: It is. And, you know, Hollywood is trying to cope, but it's too late, honestly. Too much stuff has moved out, and like I said about this most recent election, they voted for a tax hike. So it's only going to increase the cost more, and eventually anybody with even half a brain cell and a little bit of money is going to get out of that town.
0: All right, so in the meantime, the comedy scene obviously still exists in Los Angeles and Hollywood, and obviously New York City and Chicago, but now Austin has become central to that, haven't they?
1: Yeah, Austin is probably the, you know, it's not as big as something like New York, but honestly, I would say Austin might have L.A. beat as far as just the opportunities to do comedy out there. L.A. has always kind of been the second largest comedy town behind New York, and Austin is quickly catching up, if not overtaking L.A. So, yeah. You know, Austin's a destination for a lot of comics.
0: I guess you could say Paramount Pictures will soon be gone with the California wind. And on that note, Netflix just updated the description of the 1939 classic Gone with the Wind. I thought this was a joke when I saw this. When you pull up Netflix, it says Gone with the Wind, and this is how they describe it, is a 1939 American Civil War epic known for its racism. Then they tell viewers to search the internet for Black Lives Matter if they want to learn more about Black Lives in America. When did we decide the proper way to watch a movie from 1939 was to scold the viewer?
1: Yeah, and the irony of this whole situation is that people are mad. You know, they're Netflix is deriding Gone with the Wind as a racist. And yeah, there are, obviously. It's a movie from 1939. There's going to be some problematic stuff in it. But Gone with the Wind did more for black people than Black Lives Matter ever did. Black Lives Matter stole a bunch of money, bought a bunch of mansions, did nothing for the community. Absolutely nothing for black people. Similar to Barack Obama, I must say. They get all this ballyhoo and all this, you know, hey, we're doing it for the culture. You're not doing it for the culture. You're doing it for yourself. Black Lives Matter stole a bunch of money from the black community and other communities. Just like Barack Obama pretends to be some kind of savior for the black community and did nothing for black people and everything for gay people. And here we are. They're deriding. Netflix is deriding Gone with the Wind, who gave the first, who because of that movie, the first black Oscar winner, won an Oscar and did great stuff for creative black folks in L.A. and Hollywood. And in the meantime, Black Lives Matter stole $30 million. You know, so what are we talking about here?
0: Right. It reminds me of modern day outrage over Tony Hinchcliffe in Austin, Texas. Tim Heidecker from Tim and Eric, popular late night comedy show on Cartoon Network, Adult Swim, actually made a podcast where he just watches Tony Hinchcliffe's new special and talks about how racist it is. But if you watch Kill Tony, the most popular stand-up comedy podcast in the world, you see a lot of black comedians. Meanwhile, I remember watching Tim and Eric. I don't remember seeing any black people on it.
1: Yeah. I mean, I haven't seen every episode of Heidecker's stuff, but that's a good point. It was a very monochromatic show from what I can remember. You know, people do have a lot of criticism about Kill Tony and all that stuff, but say what you want. It's given a lot of minority comics their break. For example, we just had Hans Kim at the club out here. He's a Kill Tony Hall of Famer, I believe. Really nice guy. And yeah, that's, you know, as much flack as Tony gets for some of his jokes and, you know, some of the stuff he says. And of course, he's a Trump supporter. So that right there is a major red flag for almost everybody in the industry like Tim Heidecker. But he's done, this is my point. He's done more for minorities than Tim Heidecker ever did, just like Gone with the Wind did more for black people than Black Lives Matter ever did.
0: All right, in the meantime, let's talk about trannies for a minute. Elliot Page is in the new Odyssey. I watched the trailer for the Odyssey, and it's got Matt Damon, and Anne Hathaway. There's all kinds of stars in it. Ellen Page is now Elliot Page. You don't see Elliot Page in the trailer. You see Elliot Page with Shim's back turned to the camera, like stabbing someone, but they don't actually show you the actor, actress, whatever, promoting a new nature documentary where she declares that the male-female gender binary is a quaint little myth created by humans. Help me understand this. If gender is just a quaint myth, why go through all the trouble of transitioning in the first place?
1: I agree. And if gender is a myth, can we just throw this lady into the UFC? Gender is a myth. You know, Max Holloway just got into shape for a fight with Conor McGregor, right? And it didn't happen because Conor blew out his knee in the first, like, 30 seconds. But you know what? Max is still in shape. Elliot is in pretty good shape. We saw him, I guess, working out the other day, right? Throwing gloves. So why not? Let's schedule that for a couple. I will buy that pay-per-view.
0: Oh, my God. I love
1: it. I would buy that pay-per-view because that would be a pretty quick fight, I would think. And maybe somebody would find out that gender is an actual thing.
0: Yeah, I watched that, too. There's a video on the internet making the rounds right now on social media of Elliot Page boxing in a gym, and then another video of Elliot Page with her bodyguard, and it's just embarrassing. Like, Elliot Page is walking around with a body. Elliot Page is about the size of the leg of the man the actor actress is hired for self-defense. I digress. You are putting together what I thought was a very cool looking, very funny looking movie called Mega Bowl, a hilarious mockumentary, the greatest sports story never told. You are a Navy veteran. You're doing this with another military veteran. If people want to get involved in this thing, there's a GoFundMe. I encourage people to donate. You sent me a movie poster. It looks hilarious. I like the poster, Tim. I'd rather be in the movie. So when you're in Houston, I want to be in a scene.
1: Oh, well, yeah, that's part of the GoFundMe as well. If you reach a certain donation on that, then you can be part of the movie. And in fact, if you go to 500, you get a speaking role or something like that. But yeah, we're trying to raise some more money for it right now. We're beginning to do casting, and you know, some of these folks want a little bit of cash. So check it out. Go to GoFundMe and look up Help Two Veterans Make Mockumentary, and we'll pop up. We'll give a little, you know, presentation there. And if you want to donate to the film and get your own movie poster, possibly be in the film and everything like that, go ahead and donate and help us out.
0: All right. That is Tim Mathis, the local. He is the official Pursuit of Happiness Radio Hollywood news reporter, broadcasting live right now from Albuquerque, New Mexico, the home of the entertainment industry. I'm Kenny Webster. We got to run. We'll be back bright and early tomorrow morning for more of What You Bought a Radio For.

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1: Si, senor.
0: A dimly lit room deep within the bowels of the Armstrong and Getty Communications compound. And today, y'all, on Little Friday, we are toiling under the title of the show.
1: If your election lasts more than 4 years, seek medical attention.
0: That's a good one.
1: Thank you. Or if you prefer, Spain is about to get a little messy.
0: Oh, that was, you're really on a roll. So yesterday you bowed out. Today you come in with the A-plus material.
1: Yes.
0: How about that pass for Messi on the second goal?
2: The touch.
0: That is stunning.
2: Yeah. Yeah.
0: With supposedly his opposite foot. To kick that far, that fast, and put it with that placement, and running down the field, is just amazing.
2: It reminds me of when an NBA player like drives hard into the lane and then throws up that little teardrop shot. It's speed and force, then finesse. And there are few that can do it like that.
0: That was something else.
2: Yeah, yeah, it's amazing.
0: So we got a soccer final of Argentina-Spain. Is that right?
2: Yes, that is correct. I'll be rooting hard for the Argentine side, Jack. Javier Milei's boys embracing the free market as Britain crumbles. I mean, there was a symbol there. That Britain ruled. They ruled for a long time. But their weakness, their lack of imagination, their lack of dynamic play/economy dragged them down in the end. It was a perfect metaphor.
0: Yeah, kind of a passive, let's just hope things turn out okay. It's sort of attitude.
2: Yeah, they went into a socialist game plan where they did nothing dynamic. They just kind of took their benefits and tried not to give up a goal.
0: I like that. Oh. You'd have been the announcer. Oh, they're just taking their benefits, retiring early.
2: Exactly. They're dependent. That's just terrible.
0: Expecting their health care to be paid for by the taxpayer.
2: Oh, my gosh. I was just reading some statistics about British health care. There's something like 40% of Brits are now doing their own dentistry because they're pulling their own teeth.
0: 40% of Brits are pulling their own teeth.
2: Well, wait a minute now. I didn't say that per se. But I will get those. I can't even remember. I've got them around here somewhere. But,
0: oh, my God.
2: Oh, it's shocking. Anybody who wants universal health care, Medicare for all, for instance, look into what it looks like everywhere that tries it. I'm not saying our system is good right now. Our system is bizarre and broken right now. Reference Jack's great conversation with Greg Gottwalls while I was on vacation. But the idea that do we need to move to a British style system? You're an idiot.
0: Yeah. So Trump's addressing the nation tonight, correct?
2: That is correct. Yes. If your election lasts more than 4 years, seek medical attention.
0: And that's all about the 2020 election that he says he's got new evidence that it was stolen or interference from other countries or something.
2: Yeah, the preview from the White House is essentially securing elections, how to have good, secure elections going forward. And I think some will have echoes of 2020. Some actually is going to be about, foreign intelligence services efforts to screw with us. Yeah,
0: we'll see. Mark Halperin's newsletter today said you cannot underestimate how angry other Republicans are that the president is digging this back up for a primetime national address.
2: Oh, boy. Oh, boy.
0: I'll bet that's true.
2: Really? Well,
0: of all the things, especially where the war's going. Got something on that in a second. But especially with where the war's going and everything else. Going to get back into the 2020 election? Really? That is really quite astounding. Here's the most interesting thing I've read today. Wall Street Journal with a piece that basically says the Pentagon is telling the White House for us to open the Strait of Hormuz would be very, very difficult and very, very costly.
2: Mm-hmm.
0: You're talking about a major ground operation with many losses. If you want to actually open the Strait so ships would feel comfortable enough to sail through there.
2: Right.
0: That's the most stark presentation of that I've heard reported.
2: It absolutely squares with everything I've heard and everything I know.
0: But if that's what they've been telling him all along, oh, my God, all this talk about the Strait is open or will open the Strait or whatever. Ooh, I think he's really been firing off his mouth without since he's not even willing to go the length he's talking about with the bombing. And maybe for good reason. Maybe you agree with that. But since he's not really even willing to follow through with the like really, really heavy bombing, there's no way he's interested in a major ground operation with heavy losses.
2: We got to talk to Mike Lyons. Let's see if we can book
0: him. We should, based on this new information, yeah.
2: Yeah, I'm willing to put aside the merits of any of this for the purpose of this discussion. I think we have to. It's unquestionable. You can't completely suppress a regime, and it's various proxies, their ability to shoot a missile at a ship. It's too easy. It's too cheap. It's like me going to the store and buying a new driver. You can't eliminate that. You've got to eliminate their will to use those weapons through total defeat or negotiation, neither of which has come about or come even close. Somebody tell me this is wrong. Trump has gotten himself into a situation he has no idea how to get out of.
0: Is he aware of that?
2: I think he is. I think that's the reason you're hearing all this ridiculous bluster from him. He doesn't know what else to do. And I wouldn't know what to tell him to do, honestly, at this point.
0: The summary of the Wall Street Journal piece about it today is the Pentagon has long told the White House that securing the strait to safely escort ships through Tehran is somewhere between extremely dangerous and totally impossible.
2: Wow.
0: That's a problem.
2: That's rough.
0: I had been talking about this under the assumption that it's doable. It'd be costly, but doable. Sounds like costly is understating it, and barely doable. Because it would take so little to disrupt shipping that you really would. Well, that's what the article says. You'd basically have to occupy that half of Iran to be able to stop, you know, any rogue person from firing a single rocket. Because if any rockets in any day, if you got one rocket into the strait a day, ships ain't going to go through.
2: Right, right. All right, here's the new Iranian playbook. It just unfolded in my mind. So the U.S. grabs them by the cargs, grabs like Karg Island, their oil refining capacity. That's a chokehold, okay?
0: Blow their beards off.
2: And they say, we give, we've had enough, uncle, let us up. And they suppress the attacks on the strait for a little bit. Wait till the heat is off, then the attacks continue. And they say, golly gee, these are rogue elements, and we could really, really, really go after them if you want, but it's going to cost you. It's going to cost you this, this, and this. And they will get the concessions they want. They will get the nuclear dogs pulled back, maybe. I don't know. I've said several times the Strait of Hormuz is the new nuclear weapon. That's what they want control of. That's their veto against anybody messing with them. And then the minute they need it, they will start shooting at ships again and say, oh, gosh, dang it. Yeah, we'll police them even harder if you want, but we want this.
0: I'm glad you brought up talking
2: for the rest
0: to
2: of our
0: clients.
2: Lives, by the way. Enjoy.
0: Because I'd like to know if Mike Lyons will say that's absolutely true or say that's not true. Somebody is spinning it that way because of who knows what. Mm. Because if it is true that it's somewhere between extremely difficult and impossible, it changes my entire view of this whole thing, that what I've been assuming all along. I thought it was doable and costly as opposed to barely doable and the sort of cost that there's not a chance we're willing to put up with.
2: Well, that second part, I believe. I don't think it's undoable.
0: It's doable. But we'd have to take over the country, like Iraq style.
2: Right.
0: That ain't going to happen.
2: Right. So, yeah, if you put any reasonable parameters around it, yeah, it's undoable, close to undoable, given the American will for that sort of fight, particularly over what we're talking about. I mean, if China had invaded California, well, America might say you can have it. But I don't know. It's so implausible. But if China tried to invade the West Coast or something like that, we as a country would go crazy and we would summon up the great American will that's won many wars and struggles through the centuries. But for this,
0: Right. We better start the show officially. I have more thoughts on that, and there's more information on that. But that's a man, that's a heck of a situation we're in now. And then, so with all that in the background, tonight's speech is going to be about the 2020 election. I'm Jack Armstrong. He's Joe Getty on this. It is Thursday, July 16th, the year 2026. We are Armstrong and Getty, and we approve of this program.
2: Let's begin then officially according to FCC rules and regs. Here we go at Mark.
3: Messi resets. Messi driving in. Messi crossing back.
0: It just, can you do it one more time? For some reason, as a Chiefs fan, it reminds me of that season where the Chiefs had went, what'd they go, 16-1? Fell behind every game and pulled a rabbit out of a hat every single game, but didn't in the Super Bowl. Yeah. Is Argentina going to be the same thing? Because can you pull a rabbit out of the hat every single time you fall behind? You have to come from behind with magic goals and then do it one more time for the championship.
2: In the knockout round, Argentina has scored 9 of its 11 goals after the 75th minute of play.
0: That's amazing.
2: 75 out of 90, plus a few extra minutes. Yeah. But, yeah, that's amazing.
0: That is incredible. Wow. It's fun to watch, though. We've got a lot to get to. We got some more headlines. I really want to address this whole issue of the 2020 election. And because I did it on Twitter a little bit, got a lot of pushback from a lot of you who can't believe we believe. I'll talk with me with a single person identifier. You can't believe that I believe that Trump actually lost. You can't believe I'm so stupid to believe that Trump actually lost the 2020 election. I want to revisit the facts around their challenges in the courts and how it went. And if you've got pushback on that, fine. But I can't imagine what it would be. Because he's going to
2: relitigate
0: tonight.
2: 2020.
0: Well, I don't want to. Trump is. He's speaking to the nation about it tonight.
2: Yeah, I know. I know. Man,
0: it seems
2: talk about soccer more. Yeah.
0: All right, we got a lot on the way. Stay here.
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1: So Trump is speaking from the East Room tonight, 9 Eastern, 6 Pacific. That's the big ceremonial room usually used for nationally televised presidential speeches. You know the look. You come walking down the hall and you got the flags behind you. So, I mean, he's treating it like a big address. All the cable news channels are expected to take it live. It's not known at this moment whether ABC, CBS, NBC will take it live. They've not confirmed it. You know, they don't have to. The White House generally asks for airtime, and the networks generally give it because it's the President of the United States addressing the nation. Since the topic is the 2020 election, since the networks hate him, I would think they'd want to take it just because it's kind of ridiculous that this is what the topic is, as opposed to ignore it. Although I guess their ultimate goal is to make money, and maybe they lose money by not running their primetime shows.
2: Right. Yeah, definitely. So I'm sorry. Have you heard what the decision is from most of them?
1: No, they haven't announced that yet. The cable news channels will take it live, of course, because they take, you know, a guy who saw an alligator walk across the road in South Florida. Look, I got a video of it.
2: Sure.
1: But, yeah, it's not known yet whether the major networks will take it live.
2: Right.
1: And so the guy who wants to be the new DNI, remember Tulsi Gabbard is out of the head of the intelligence agencies. The new guy in there, he was getting grilled yesterday for his confirmation hearing, and they ask him endlessly who won the election, and he would not answer that question. So, you know, you said, you're going to bring this back up again? Well, I don't know. The president's speaking about it in prime time tonight, and his new DNI director wouldn't answer the question in his confirmation hearing yesterday.
2: Right. We can get into this a little bit more later, but there's a new poll out, and Trump's vaunted instincts are not serving him well. His support among Republicans is eroding pretty seriously. Among independents, it's kind of cratered. Democrats are going to be Democrats. That's fine. But, yeah, things are not going great. It's a rough patch for the White House right now. And will tonight help or hurt? Who knows? We'll see, I guess. So you had a couple of big hearings on the Hill that Washington's obsessed with. Todd Blanche for Attorney General and Jay Clayton for National Intelligence. Useless office, probably.
1: That's who I was talking about.
2: You had the back and forth. Yeah. You had the back and forth on ICE traffic stops. We haven't really talked about this much not because of any particular loyalty or having one side or the other in the argument. It's just that it's so hard to get the facts. You get a spin version from the administration, honestly, and a couple of them have not panned out or even close. And our good close friend Mark Wayne Mullen said he was going to straighten all that out. And then you've got the inevitable activist story that, you know, ICE just busted into the house and shot people as they were eating dinner. And that always turns out to be completely fictional, too. But the Maine shooting of that young man who is here illegally.
1: Primary?
2: Maine with an E. Did I not pronounce the E loudly enough? Maine.
3: E.
2: Anyway, yeah, the state of Maine. Did you not hear my capital M? The story from Maine where the fellow from Columbia who was here lawfully and working and had a little kid and all, and there was a car chase of some sort, and the ICE guy said, I feared for public safety is why I shot him. That doesn't mean it's not legit, but that's not great.
1: No, it's not.
2: Yeah. Roiled waters for the union right now, Jack. And the Democrats are holding up the defense appropriation that's always been bipartisan to protest Iran, but it's leaving our troops underpaid and undefended, and it's just terrible. And these are ugly times, and I hate it.
1: Roiled waters, you say?
2: Roiled waters. We need a bridge over these roiled waters.
1: Okay, we got to get a little deeper on some of these stories and some stuff you haven't heard about yet that's a lot more fun.
0: Armstrong and Getty.
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1: Some more political news. Former President Joe Biden just announced that he's written a book about his presidency that's coming out in November. Yep, the book was written by a ghostwriter, Joe Biden. Oh. It's the second book Biden has written. The first was The Odyssey. The book is about what Biden remembers from his presidency, so it's 3 pages. It's kind of a strange book because towards the end it starts being written by Kamala Harris.
2: Wow.
3: Those are pretty good jokes, but you know what's interesting about that? If that's the mainstream doesn't get into politics jokes the day the book is announced, what's it going to be like once it's been around for a while and Joe's out there doing interviews and embarrassing himself again?
4: Yeah, I know. It's just it's a ship of fools. It's heading straight into disaster. There's just no way this can go well. Reminds me of the Kamala book launch. Everybody was snickering, laughing out loud before anybody'd read a page.
3: Yeah, but you can believe that she wrote a book, and she's as sharp as she ever was, to whatever extent that is. The first one. But Joe Biden, there's no way Joe Biden wrote a book, and he's 2 years further down the line. He's going to do a book tour and do interviews, they said, in November. 2 years further down the line than he was the last time you heard him do lots of interviews. Or is it 3 years? By the time he gets around to it.
4: Do we still have the audio we played yesterday?
3: From the, yeah. Oh, yeah, that's right. We should play that again. This is their actual, they put this out. Joe Biden's people put this out as a promo piece. And if this is the best you could do with him in a studio and multiple takes.
5: It's about the challenge we face as a nation, about the decisions I made, and why I made them. Leading the country through COVID, rebuilding our economy, and restoring our democracy after the attack on January 6th. Ending our nation's longest war in Afghanistan.
3: What?
5: Strengthening NATO and supporting Ukraine. It's about why I chose to run for re-election and why I chose to step aside.
4: No, that part we know. We figured that out in the last 30 seconds. Yeah, wow.
3: Yeah, I think it's driven by one thing. They're broke. The Biden family is broke.
2: Bingo.
3: This is their last ditch effort until Hunter decides to be a sculptor. This is their last ditch effort to make any money.
4: Dr. Jill's going to have to go back to working in the ER.
3: Oh, you love that joke. And you know that the road is over soon for that. So you've got to take advantage of it.
4: I know. It's such a good road. I've enjoyed it so much.
3: Not a real doctor. So you want to run for president, do you? Gavin Newsom has got a problem. Here's a fun name to say. Ruby Rippy Gibney. Just said it with me. Ruby Rippy Gibney. Ruby Rippy Gibney. Ruby Rippy. It's fun. Huh? Anyway, she was the wife of Gavin's best friend back in the day, who Gavin Newsom had an affair with, and she's got a big piece coming out in Vanity Fair where apparently she is going to tell her side of the whole story and all kinds of ugly details and redig up that embarrassing chapter of his life, which I would imagine is maybe quite possibly almost certainly the most embarrassing chapter of his entire life. It erupted back in 2007 when he was mayor of San Francisco. It came out that he was having an affair with her. She was involved in his in City Hall with something or other. He was Gavin's campaign manager and longtime friend, the husband. And Gavin was having an affair with his wife. And Gavin said at the time that it was a horrible personal lapse of judgment. And he said, I want to make it clear that everything you've heard about and read is true, and I'm deeply sorry about that. That's the sort of thing you say when you're mayor of San Francisco. That is not the sort of thing you say when you're running for president, probably. I mean, when's the last time you heard anybody say that?
4: Yeah,
3: everything you've heard, all the rumors, they're true. I did all those things. It is horrible.
4: I think that's smart. Probably.
3: People don't do it when they're running for president.
4: Yeah. It depends what the content is, though. If she says, yeah, we're both having troubles with our spouses, and he's really suave, and we got together, and I'm ashamed of it, and blah, blah, blah. Okay, nobody's going to care.
2: We're all human. We all fall short sometimes.
4: Quiet, you con man.
3: So the California Post presented it as it's going to be a damning piece that Reed dredges up an embarrassing incident. But they said they don't know anything about the article, what she says. So you're saying it's possibly a helps Gavin out. What's it, the old saying? Oh, hangs a lantern on it. Hang a lantern on it. Mm-hmm. Hang a lantern on one of his biggest personal crises of his life early. Get the actual participant out there saying, my husband and I were barely a marriage at that point.
4: Right. Yeah. It's a catch and kill. It's just like the New York Times with Graham Plattner, the rapey fake oysterman.
3: Yeah, I didn't even think about that possibility, but I'll bet you're right. I mean, Vanity Fair's not going to run a hit piece on Gavin Newsom.
4: No, you wouldn't think so. Although they have had some pretty good, fairly centrist articles of late. No, I'm sorry. I was thinking of the Atlantic. No, Vanity Fair is shameless. Yeah, this is a catch and kill.
3: Okay. Well, yeah,
4: let's get this out early. I made a mistake. Let's publish this now before the primaries. Yeah, they're getting rid of it.
3: God, I was talking to a, I don't know his actual politics, but I assume because of where I live that he's a lefty. I could be wrong. But he thought, he was really hoping Gavin Newsom runs for president just so all of this gets exposed and dooms Gavin Newsom. The crime, the drug addicts in the streets all over the place, the fraud, all that sort of stuff. That maybe it wakes up California politics to the, we can't keep doing it this way. I mean, a guy tried to run for president on our state and just got humiliated when people started looking at the tents up and down the streets in Los Angeles and Sacramento and everywhere else.
4: I have a featurette coming up later on in the show. Just a review of how almost hilariously incompetent L.A. has been dealing with bums and junkies. The numbers, they staggered the mind 5 years ago, and they have quintupled and more, layer upon layer of redundant, useless programs. I mean, if you have like an agency that's doing something,

0: It's everything, and it needs to change. The soccer team was a metaphor for the country.
1: It was a perfect metaphor. In fact, when the thought occurred to me, I was like, oh, that's too on the nose. If it was, you know, if it was a novel, it'd be criticized for being too obvious. Yeah. Britain just gave up anything dynamic, anything creative, anything forward-looking. They just kind of huddled into a socialist fetal position. It's terrible. Just like the country. Crazy.
2: Mm-hmm. I hope we don't go that direction. There's a lot of people trying to take us there.
1: Oh, yeah. Oh, yeah.
2: And the scary part about it is it happens little by little, and it's hard to recognize a lack of being dynamic. Mm. It's kind of hard to recognize that just like in your everyday life for everyday regular voters. If you're not paying attention to, you know, GDP growth numbers and, you know, where the companies are going that are innovative around the world. Like currently, all the innovative companies in the world, in the planet, exist in the United States. For a reason. Elon Musk will tell you why. What's his name over at Google will tell you why. Why they're doing what they're doing in the United States as opposed to somewhere else. But I sure hope by little we don't end up like a lot of these socialist countries where you can't get anything done and nobody believes that you can really change things, so don't even try.
1: Right. And then it poisons people on a personal level, which I think is the really, really sad part. Matthew Continetti wrote a great piece about how Democrats are falling for socialism again. And he makes a lot of good points. And I'd like to touch on the article in a little bit. But one fascinating thing he pointed out, people use the term capitalism all the time, even though that was Karl Marx's term. And you frequently hear me objecting and saying, let's say free market. And you might be thinking Joe's right, or you might think Joe's a pedantic pain in the ass. I am a pedantic pain in the ass, but on this, I am correct. Big Gallup poll. The public's positive image of capitalism has slipped to 54%. 54% are in favor of capitalism, which is a hell of a lot more than socialism, except among young people, which is one of the shocking aspects of this article. So capitalism is 54%. Free enterprise, 81% approval.
2: Okay. Well, that's something we all need to know. So people still like the idea of a free market.
1: Oh, yeah, absolutely. But for some reason, maybe because Karl Marx intentionally did this, capitalism has acquired this awful, and I think awful rep. Finish your sentence, Joe. I think a lot of people just have this vague notion, I've heard that's bad. They told me that's bad in school, and I kind of heard it's bad. So, yeah, I don't like capitalism. What about free enterprise and economic opportunity and the free market? Oh, those are great, says that same person. So, the low information voter. What's one to do? Keep informing, I guess.
2: Yeah. Oh, I got a question about the world of talk radio. There's a topic that the world of talk radio never addresses.
1: Uh-oh.
2: That the world of television always addresses. I'll bring that up right before mailbag next. Stay here.
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1: Here's my question about national TV versus national radio. You tune into the evening TV newscast, and the first half of it will be national weather.
2: Mm.
1: Before they get to important stories. National radio never does that. I never listen to my favorite national radio shows, and they talk about the weather at all.
2: Yeah.
1: So what's the breakdown on that?
2: Exciting visuals. It's got to be. Colorful maps, reporters standing in hurricanes, floodwaters up to the knee, that sort of thing.
1: That solidifies my belief that there's no there.
2: Right. Oh, no, there's absolutely not. I mean, it's mildly interesting, I guess, for a few minutes, but
1: compared to whether we're at war or not?
2: Yeah, I know.
1: It's raining 3,000 miles from where you live?
2: Give the people what they want, and the people want crap. Here's your freedom-loving quote of the day, continuing our series about the nation of Iran. John Bolton said this: if Iran obtains nuclear weapons, then almost certainly Saudi Arabia will do the same, as will Egypt, Turkey, and perhaps others in the region.
1: I don't know if they'd have time. Iran might just use it as soon as they get it.
2: Yeah, but I mean, if they only have one, or do you think they'll be able to like mass produce a bunch of them? I don't know how.
1: They need more than one. Their goal is to wipe Israel off the planet. Israel's tiny.
2: Right, but Israel has nukes, so they would, you know, respond. We're talking Egypt, Turkey, Saudi Arabia.
1: They're fine with dying.
2: Yeah, wild. Mailbag. Drop us a note, mailbag@armstrongandgetty.com. Mike writes, guys, your segment on Joe Biden's book was great. That was yesterday. We just did another one. Since I commute and catch your show on podcast form, blah, blah, blah. I listen to a lot of audiobooks. I wondered if there will be an audible version of his book, preferably narrated by himself.
1: Wow.
2: Oh, that'd be tough. And you'd have to rewind a lot.
1: Of Afghanistan.
2: Right. Let's see. Just wanted to point out that Jack is not supposed to go see The Odyssey if he is pro-ICE, since John Leguizamo is in it, and he has stated he doesn't want pro-ICE people watching his movies.
1: What?
2: You'll have to trade in your tickets for Minions and Monsters, or maybe The End of Oak Street, unless, of course, you really are anti-ICE, in which case, carry on.
1: Or I don't pay attention to any of these controversies in these movies.
2: Yeah, an actor. Can you imagine that? Saying, I don't want anybody who's pro-ICE coming to any of my movies. Oh, yeah, people are like children. All right, moving along. Wayne in beautiful Tigard, Oregon. Once again, the idea of going to year-round daylight saving time is being pushed. One of you said, why don't we just try it for a while and see how we like it? Jack, you said that.
1: Stacks of dead bodies, just like they have in Arizona every 6 months.
2: He points out we've tried it at least twice, and it was hated by the vast majorities. During World War II, not World War XI, AOC, the country went on daylight saving time for 4 years. My parents lived through it and hated it. So did most of the country. So at the end of the war, we went back to the old system. Then in the winter of 73-74, there was an Arab oil embargo. I remember this. The government decided, again, we should go year-round DST. I was in college and hated it. So did everyone I knew. Had to go to morning classes in the dark, then come home in the dark. After the crisis, the country went back to the old system.
1: I was alive, but I have no memory of not changing the clocks there for a couple of years.
2: Yeah, I thought that was that a Carter idea? It would have been Jerry Ford at 73-74, I guess. But yeah, that happened.
1: Even with the 70s, though, lifestyles are so much different now than they were 50 years ago. I say we tried.
2: True. And then finally, Wayne points out Arizona and Hawaii actually stay on standard time all year. I have no idea no doubt this dumb idea will become reality because, like the old saying goes, those who do not learn from history are doomed to repeat it.
1: Nah, I'm all for trying it.
2: Daylight saving time or standard time?
1: I don't know which. I have no idea.
2: All right.
1: One of
2: information
1: them.
2: Stop voter.
1: Changing the clocks. That's what I want.
2: There you go. Let's see. How about this from Richard? When looking at the Iran conflict, where America is clearly superior militarily, I am reminded of the War of Independence, where England had a superior army yet lost to the guerrilla-style warfare of the colonials. It was a bloody war, and so would a ground war in Iraq, because they don't fight like we are used to. The citizenry believed promised. Oh, wow, there are words missing in this. They're promised rewards in the afterlife if they kill the enemy. Anyway, I have a feeling this is voice dictated. The Wall Street Journal and others with a couple articles lately that there's been a surge in patriotism and nationalism in Iran, including people who used to be sympathetic to the resistance.
1: That's what happened when you attack a country. It's what happened with the British in the soccer match yesterday. The Argentines kept jumping out from behind trees while the British team was marching in straight lines, and they just went around them with the ball and scored goals.
2: Boy, I should have paid more attention. Let's see. And then Jim sent along an article from a moderate Democrat saying the three things the Democrats really need to do to win elections. And this is my favorite part. The odds of this suggestion getting adopted are the same as Bluto Blutarsky's grade point average at Faber College. 0.0. It's far more likely that the author will receive death threats and be forced to publicly apologize and disavow his article or face retribution from the DSA's Red Guards. You're right, sir. You're right.
1: That's from the great movie Animal House. Yes, his grade point average was 0.0. That's not good.
2: Fat, drunk, and stupid is no way to go through life, son.
1: That's true. That's a true fact. We got a lot more on the way. If you miss the segment, get the podcast Armstrong and Getty on demand. I hope you can join us.
3: Armstrong and Getty.
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10: Focusing on election security, I'm Sue Guzman, Fox News. And President Trump says he has proof of foreign interference in elections.
11: President Trump used network airtime to discuss his concerns about the fairness of U.S. elections. He released documents on the White House website he claimed shows a host of adversaries can interfere with the U.S. vote ahead of the midterms.
12: At a minimum, Russia, China, Iran, North Korea, as well as non-state groups, have the capability to compromise U.S. election infrastructure.
11: It's China, he said, that launched a coordinated attack in 2020. The president again pointed to the Save America Act, pushing proof of citizenship and photo ID as his preferred fix for maintaining election integrity.
10: Fox's Gernot Scott, Democratic leader Chuck Schumer, reacted ahead of the speech.
13: This is about laying groundwork to undermine the 2026 election before a single vote has been cast.
10: U.S. expanding its attacks against Iran. The U.S. military Thursday targeting roads and bridges. Fox's Lucas Tomlinson is more.
14: The indication from Central Command, it appears that these strikes are ongoing, and this comes on top of the three waves of American airstrikes launched just yesterday. And while CENTCOM says it's the fifth straight night of airstrikes, really they've been going on for more than a week, going back to July 7th when President Trump made the decision to ramp up this conflict and turn it back into a major military operation. We're seeing F-35 stealth fighter jets being launched from bases in the region. We're also seeing fighter jets from the USS George H.W. Bush and the USS Abraham Lincoln F-18s. You also have F-35s aboard Lincoln. You also saw this blockade being enforced, that oil tanker getting its stack shot out by those Hellfire missiles, likely from a drone, perhaps an Apache gunship.
10: CENTCOM says the latest round of strikes is concluded. 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
10: Flash flooding in Texas claims more lives. Governor Greg Abbott.
26: A male near Comfort who was swept away in an RV. Another is a female in Uvalde who was swept away while driving on a road.
10: More flooding is expected today. Millions are under poor air quality alerts today as smoke from Canadian wildfires streams into the U.S.
27: This is some of the worst air quality in years for parts of the Midwest and Northeast. Here in Cleveland, there's a smell of burning wood in the air. Health officials are urging people to limit their time outside, especially kids, older adults, and anyone with breathing problems, with air quality alerts stretching across a dozen states from Minnesota to New England. Jackie Hayes says the conditions make her eyes water.
28: Terrible respiration, eye burning, terrible redness in my eyes, using Visine, that doesn't work.
27: Hundreds of wildfires continue to burn across Canada. Forecasters say smoke will keep drifting south with the wind, but relief is on the way, with rain expected in the region as soon as Friday, and that'll help clear the air. In Cleveland, Ohio, Katie Byrne, Fox Weather.
10: An aide to President Trump accused of profiting off insider information on a prediction market.
29: President Trump's longtime teleprompter operator, Gabriel Perez, is suspected of winning more than $100,000 by placing bets on the contents of presidential speeches on the prediction market CalSheet. White House Press Secretary Caroline Levitt says the aide is on unpaid administrative leave as the investigation moves forward.
30: I'm aware of the report. The president is too. I spoke with him about it. He believes it's deeply unfortunate and frankly, a disgrace.
29: CalSheet alerted unusual bets to the Commodity Futures Trading Commission. That agency was able to identify the individual. At the White House, Jared Halpern, Fox News.
10: I'm Sue Guzman. This is Fox News.
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1: Jack Armstrong and Joe Getty.
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3: And now, here's Armstrong and Getty.
4: So according to the Wall Street Journal, apparently the Pentagon has been telling the president that actually securing the strait enough that ships would feel safe going through is somewhere between extremely dangerous and totally impossible. I was not aware of that. I don't know how many people were. To me, that changes the complexion of everything. If that's not really on the table at all, us opening the strait, then I don't know where we are on this whole story.
5: Right. Yeah. Yeah. Between a rock and a hard place. Yeah, very bad. So more on that in a little bit. We are accused by one listener of being nattering nabobs of negativism.
4: On what topic, or just in general?
5: Iran. He didn't supply the context, and I don't remember what we were talking about at the time. So anyway, we will try to natter less and not be nabobs. So this I have a feeling came out because a couple of days ago, was the second anniversary of Trump almost being murdered in Butler, Pennsylvania. And if you recall the official explanation of the mind-boggling, difficult to accept lack of coordination between the local cops and the Secret Service, and which resulted in a level of ineffectiveness that was clownish, idiotic, and again, really difficult to swallow.
4: Yeah, I saw somebody retweet a picture from that day and saying the whole world dodged a bullet that day. There's no doubt.
5: Oh.
4: That would have been so awful for the country, really the planet. I mean, nobody would have.
5: It's impossible to say what would have resulted, but man, it would have. Virtually anything was on the table.
4: Few people would have believed that it was just that crazy kid climbed up there and killed the president, and then just the turmoil of the deep state doing this, and oh my God.
5: Well, on that topic, perhaps it was because of the anniversary, Helen Comparatore, who is the widow of the poor firefighter who was slain that day trying to protect both her and their daughter, I believe, she did an interview with News Nation where she says essentially that she doesn't think the young ne'er-do-well acted alone. She can't accept that explanation. Let's hear from her, then we can discuss. We'll start with 25 and work our way, Michael.
6: None of this was fake. I'm tired of hearing that. It was not fake that day. President Trump got shot. Unfortunately, he got killed. And I don't want anybody to forget that. And I was looking right in his eyes when it happened. So I don't want people to forget that. And that we struggle every day, still, because we don't have answers.
5: So obviously responding first there to the, you know, Looney Tunes online, it didn't happen, it was faked, Trump wasn't actually shot.
4: That's, I don't know,
5: yeah,
4: that's just dumb.
5: I hate that she feels any need to respond to that at all. She goes on.
7: What do you think the Secret Service got most wrong?
6: Everything. They didn't pick up the radios. They had no communication. They had no communication with the outside. None.
5: And she goes on that topic.
7: In that report that there were 102 calls, radio transmissions that were missed.
6: Yep.
7: It says, instead, we found that Secret Service received only 5 phone calls and 3 text messages about crooks. So they're admitting they got 5 calls and texts and they didn't do anything. But what's your reaction?
6: My reaction is, why? Why? Why wouldn't you have reacted from one? I mean, if they would have held him back off that stage and not let him go, I wouldn't be sitting here with you today.
4: So what were the calls and texts that, hey, somebody said they saw a young man with a gun climb on a roof? Or?
5: Right. Yeah. Yeah. We saw a guy with a gun or a guy acting weirdly or a guy climbing up on that roof.
4: God, there's got to be a way to get that information to somebody in charge immediately and hold the president back as we talked about at the time, presidents, everybody never comes out on time for these speeches, so holding them back for another 5-10 minutes is no big deal.
5: Yeah, well, they check into it. Yeah, yeah. President will be out in just a couple of minutes, folks. Stay right here. Can't wait to hear from Donald J. Trump. Yeah!
8: That's all it would have taken. That's it.
5: And the fact that it didn't happen and all those calls failed to stir action, those of you who believe something big and conspiratorial and untoward was going on, how can I talk you out of it? That level of incompetence is unimaginable. And finally, she gets to her conclusion.
7: You've expressed belief that the gunman, Thomas Crooks, didn't act alone.
6: I don't believe there was another shooter there, but I believe that he was working with somebody. I believe it was inside. It was an inside job, inside the government somewhere.
7: And this was a political?
6: Oh, yeah.
7: Political
6: action. Absolutely. Yep. Yep.
7: Have you seen evidence to that?
6: Oh, I've been told things, but I've had something that happened with me that just afterwards, and you're starting to put the pieces together, it just made total sense.
4: She sounds exactly like a couple of people I know who didn't lose a loved one in the shooting.
5: Well, the alternate explanation, again, is it boggles the mind. You can't comprehend that the law enforcement in general and the Secret Service was that ineffective. You'd have to sell her on that idea. Now, you could. We were talking about conspiracy theories yesterday or whenever it was, and how proportionality, the proportionality paradox gets people. One lone dip-ass can't have that big effect, that big of an effect on history, on the country, on that poor lady and her family. I can't comprehend that. I can't accept it. Lee Harvey Oswald, loser, communist, stupid jackass, can't possibly have taken down a popular president. It just doesn't make sense.
4: Well,
5: you could accuse her of that, but again, there are two explanations. It was something, there was something more going on than meets the eye, or the level of incompetence was so astronomical you can't even accept it.
4: Yeah, I mean, we do have the historical precedents you mentioned. How is it possible that a guy that had lived in Russia and been to the Soviet embassy in Mexico City or whatever all the different stories are behind
5: Cuba, right?
4: Yeah. None of that had anything to do with it. He was just a nut job who took a free shot at the president and got lucky.
5: Yeah, I know. Poor gal. Goodness.
4: Yeah, you certainly can't blame her for any reaction she has. I mean, not only losing someone close to you, but sitting there next to them and watching it happen.
5: Right.
4: You would never be the same.
5: Well, and what would you say to talk her out of it?
4: Right.
5: Out of what she believes. I can't talk her out of it. No. They just ignored 102 calls. They ignored 97 of them, and 5 got through, but they didn't do anything about it. That's what happened, Mrs. Comparatore. Please, be reasonable.
4: We'll start
5: what the
4: with
5: hell?
4: The clear line of sight shot from not very far away on a roof. There's nobody that secures those things.
5: Yeah, right? I know. It's incomprehensible. A cheerier note from our friends at Rough Greens, your beloved dog, your pup. You want it to have a long, happy, energetic life. Of course you do. What if your dog's food isn't giving them everything they need, though? You ought to take a look at Rough Greens, America's number one dog supplement. It's all natural, made in the USA, and supplies a lot of good stuff for your dog.
4: Yeah, it is number one. Many thousands of people have started adding Rough Greens to their dog's food. 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
5: 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Woof. I didn't mean to bring everybody down, but, you know, That gal, she gets a say.
4: Yeah.
5: And again, what's the counter argument? No, we're that bad at it, protecting presidents. How has every president not gotten assassinated? Well, because there haven't been that many attempts, I guess.
4: It is, what is it, 1/8 or something? Trump had the stat the other day. I re-looked it up, and he is right. It's as Trump said, with all the threats coming out of Iran against his life, it's more dangerous than being a race car driver, being president of the United States, in terms of the likelihood of being killed.
5: Yeah. Yeah. Oh, boy. All right. Somebody say something.
4: What?
5: Cheery. Yes?
4: What I'd like to know, and I don't suppose there's anybody that would honestly answer that question, but if Iran pulled it off and killed Trump, blows his plane out of the sky, whatever the heck it is, what's our reaction to that?
5: Well, it'll be history changing, no doubt.
4: Laying waste to the Iranian population wouldn't do any good. But you can't leave that regime alive at all.
5: Yeah, there would have to be a show of force that would be truly troubling. There would have to be a cost exacted that's so high nobody ever thinks it's a good idea again. On the other hand, if you're a band of religious nuts, apocalyptic death cultists, you might welcome it. Remember, and it's worth remembering, the religious point of view of the hardcore in the regime is that they want the ultimate battle for mankind to start so Allah can win it. They want cataclysm and world war.
4: Right. They'd say, cool, we finally got it. We finally egged somebody on enough for that to happen. That's what Osama wanted.
5: Right. As American news people, including us, are saying, this threatens to become a regional war that will, inflame the entire Gulf. Blah, blah, blah. Iran's like, yes, cool.
4: Yeah. We pulled it off. We've been talking, it's come up several days in a row, this whole AI view of dating apps, as opposed to basing it on looks, basing it on your interests and matching people together and stuff like that.
5: Yeah.
4: Heard another really good idea around this that might actually work around your chat threads.
5: Well, you know,
4: for dating.
5: Wow, that's interesting. Mm-hmm. I'll stay tuned. But my question is and remains, what the F type of AIS it is?
9: What the F type of AI shit it is?
4: Okay, that's next. Stay here.
10: Armstrong and Getty.
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1: The gut health company Let Loose recently unveiled a new pair of 7-inch wedge sandals that are designed to make it easier to poop. Have you seen the news lately? We don't need help.
2: Wow. That's leaning on what I observed yesterday. TV news loves talking about diarrhea.
3: But you don't want the cyclosporo what's-its, though. My goodness.
2: No, you do not.
3: Seth. Coming up, Portlandia is crumbling. This is what Defund the Police looks like. The situation in Portland is dire.
4: Portlandia's crumbling.
3: Thanks, Metal Guy.
2: So we've talked several times about this dating app that isn't just based on looks, which most dating apps are, whether people claim they are or not. That's the way most people are swiping. And it is more about matching up your interests, and somehow AI is involved. A friend brought this up to me yesterday, and I thought this was a pretty good idea. I was on the topic of when I first started using one of the chatbots, and I don't remember which one it was, the threads were all separate. They clearly were. So I'd have to reintroduce information like each question. Then they all got combined. So at least ChatGPT, Claude, and I think Grok does it too. But anyway, the chatbots I use the most, they keep track of all the threads and intermingle them. So you might ask a question like, you know, I want to go to the Chiefs game in Kansas City on this date, and say, yeah, you could. And since you like art so much, you'd like the museum over there, because on a different thread, ask about art, you know, right. Or you can take your kids since they're in high school now. Maybe they'd like blah. And so it's constantly putting all that information together.
3: Freaked me out the first time it did it.
2: Yeah, I kind of like it and kind of hate it.
3: Yeah, it's scary.
2: It is scary, but since these algorithms, and I don't know if these chat threads are best, or maybe TikTok would be best, since TikTok is considered the greatest algorithm anybody's ever invented to figure out what you're interested in. It knows better than you know what you're interested in. Mm. It can predict better than you can with your own mind what you'd be likely to click on. Shouldn't it be matching us all together? Shouldn't TikTok be taking its knowledge of your personality that you don't even understand, and someone else, and saying you two would love hanging out together?
3: Well, that brings us to the ultimate question. Does that sort of knowledge of personality, quote unquote, predict romantic success?
2: I don't know, but I don't know why.
3: Or is the biochemical thing unknowable by any of those, you know, questions/standards?
2: Possibly, but it sounds to me like the same way that AI is solving medical problems that are just way too complex. There's too many data points, you know, meta information, all this different sort of stuff that humans would never be able to figure out. And so it's figuring out things, you know, how to fight this cancer or identify this or that. I wonder if it can do that with relationships, where it would figure out what human beings have not been able to figure out. All the gazillion different types of styles of personalities that for some reason come together and work. If, like I said, in the same way that it can figure out stuff you're interested in a way you don't even know yourself, maybe it could come up with a way to set you up with a mate in a way you don't even know yourself why that's what you're attracted to.
3: I think the answer to your question is yes. Yes, it probably could do that. Especially if you gave it lots and lots of biochemical data points about, say, 50,000 people in successful relationships. And maybe, I don't know, 50,000 people in unsuccessful relationships. I don't know. But, yeah, the answer is yes. Clearly. Yeah, and it might be entirely biochemical. I'm not pitching that idea, but I'm kind of taking that position. And it would figure that out and say, don't worry if she likes to play tennis or not. It doesn't matter.
2: Right. Exactly.
3: Right. You sniff her hair like Joe Biden. It's all you need to know.
2: One other thing this friend of mine brought up that I thought was interesting. This would be a good thing. Does Taylor Swift have so much influence over her fans that a whole bunch of young women are going to decide getting married is a great idea and cool, as opposed to staying single for the rest of your life. And if Taylor Swift has a baby, is there going to be a baby boom where everybody thinks, you know what, getting married and having kids is the cool thing to do, which would be awesome.
3: Yeah, I agree.
2: Well, I can see that happening.
3: What if she became, I don't know, a dictator, seized the reins of power, canceled the Constitution, set up prisons? I don't know.
2: I think it's more likely she stays married to her boyfriend, the football player, and has a baby.
3: Yeah, maybe.
2: But cool. Making that cool again for young people, that's a good thing.
0: Armstrong and Getty.
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1: Man, I don't even know what's going on here. So I was just taking in a little Fox, and they were being very critical of J.D. Vance and some of the things J.D. Vance said on Joe Rogan's show yesterday. J.D. Vance was on with Joe Rogan for like 3 hours yesterday. But criticizing Mike Pence, among other people, and their belief in forever wars. And J.D. Vance didn't want this war with Iran. He was famously a no vote on the original strike, and he doesn't like it at all. So you have to remember everything he says about it during the negotiation. It's because he doesn't think it's a good idea. And I know some of you agree with him, but
2: so Fox News was knocking J.D. though for expressing that.
1: Yeah. For being, just unrealistic about where things are with the war with Iran. You know, the whole, you know, what's cool is the IRGC recognizes, no, they don't.
2: Right. Yeah. Huh. All right. More on that to come. It's a mess. It is absolutely is a mess. It may end fairly well. I'm not a doomsayer, but I don't see the path out at this point. As promised, Portlandia is crumbling. It is a cry and shame.
3: If Portlandia is crumbling.
2: That's right, Metal Guy. Thank you. if you were not privileged to spend time in Portland, Oregon, prior to the fall, I am sad for you because it was an amazing city in so many ways. Just pretty, the art scene, the music scene, food, just the vibe. Great place. Cleaner, greener San Francisco for a long time. And it's gone to hell, especially downtown. And a story that happened, it was just a day or two ago, is getting a lot of nationwide coverage. And I'm glad it is because to such a large extent, the battle between the progressives, the social progressives, and I don't want to give it away, but not progressives, is not a war between colonializers and the resistance, or the downtrodden and the patriarchy, or white people against transgender black people, or whatever. The battle is between realism and people who have these childish fantasies about how the world will work if they just set it up right. Okay. And the defund the police thing is that exactly. It's a perfect example of it. They think, well, no, it's going to be just like the suburbs. That's what AOC said. What an idiot. This is the reality.
4: We don't have the appropriate amount of police officers to handle the amount of demand for police services.
5: This statement from Portland police has been made evident the past several days. On Saturday, it took officers an estimated 30 to 40 minutes to respond to a dozen 911 calls reporting a naked man harassing people in Waterfront Park. This escalated to an alleged attempt to grab a 7-year-old girl out of her parents' arms. The Bureau says its officers were tied up with a barricaded suspect a mile away.
6: They're resource intensive, and so when you have a draw like that, it really puts a drain on the entire city, not just that precinct.
2: I don't want to steal her thunder. Let's play one more clip, then I want to spell it out what happened in what order.
5: But this wasn't an isolated incident. Earlier this month, a group of women held back an alleged attacker for 40 minutes until help arrived. And on Monday morning, a Fox 12 crew was threatened with a knife at the waterfront. It took police 10 minutes to intervene.
4: There's no, unless it's an on-call group of officers like the SWAT team or the traffic team, there's no additional officers that I can just bring in at a moment's notice.
5: Deputy Chief Brian Hughes says PPP was operating at a 24% staffing reduction, with 41 officers stationed across the city and 10 pulling overtime. He says tactical calls like the domestic violence threat in Old Town require additional staff in case the suspect gets away or fires a weapon.
1: Well, my immediate question would be, just because I know the way it has been happening around California, would you not need extra officers if these people were locked up one of the first 10 times they showed society can't be free people? If they if they're in jail, then you don't have to tend to them every single freaking day. I mean, because I mentioned I had a similar situation. I called the 911 on an incredibly crazy, out of control person the other day, street person. And the cops called me back because they always get your name and phone number. And they called me back and said, yeah, this person is known to us. we deal with him on a regular basis. Okay. So he acts like this all the time and he's just out on the streets. Well, then, how much resources does that take to deal with the same guy day after day after day, as opposed to if you put him in jail?
2: Right. So here's what happened with the crazy guy in Portland. At about 6:50 in the evening, folks started calling that a man was running around naked in this section of the city. And just a few minutes later, but the cops didn't have anybody. Sorry. Yeah, we can't do anything about it. A few minutes later, dispatch advised officers that another caller stated the man tried to punch them in the head. Sorry, all officers are busy with other calls. Can't really help you out there. Then 8 minutes after that, a third caller reported that the suspect grabbed a young girl, a 7-year-old, and pulled her away with her mother for God knows what crazy-ass purpose. Finally, there were no available officers in the central section of Portland, so they had to send officers from North Precinct down to the other section of the city now that the guy was actually snatching children out of their mother's arms. Just unbelievable.
1: And these are usually cities or states where they don't want you to have a gun or a knife or any sort of way to protect yourself, even though we're allowing criminals to run free on the streets and won't arrest them, and there aren't enough cops to call.
2: Isn't that something? Yeah, they would absolutely deny you the opportunity to defend yourself. They would try you for punching this guy to get him away from your child. Yeah, it's this complete disconnect from reality. Let's hear a little more from Julia Lopez on Fox 12.
5: With 70 vacancies, more than $20 million in recent budget cuts, and an increase in complex calls since 2020, Hughes says patrol staff is stretched too thin to respond right away.
4: It's just triaging calls as they come in on the street, as opposed to having enough officers to handle each call as they came in.
1: Build more jails.
2: Yeah, no kidding. Yeah, don't empty the jails. Build more of them. Here's an idea. If somebody commits a crime and is prosecuted beyond a reasonable doubt in front of a jury of their peers, have them undergo the punishment that is prescribed by law. We'll call that the Joe Getty plan. It's innovative. It's crazy. I can write it out for you if you didn't follow it, because it's complicated. Tell me this is not a war between realism and fantasy land. Because they would reject what I just said. Well, the over-incarceration of minorities and people victimized by the colonial oppressors, blah, blah, blah. Telling you, folks, you got to resist these people because they will ruin the world. End of screed.
1: Well, and hopefully you don't get your house, your car broken into, you or somebody you care about hurt in the meantime.
2: All right. Yeah. Yeah, that's who was it? Jim Cooper, the sheriff of Sacramento County in California, said the other day, can we start thinking about the victims again, please? Well said, Coop.
1: That's the exact same thing I said at a city council meeting. When are we going to start caring about the law-abiding taxpayer as opposed to the drug-addled criminal?
2: Right, right. It's insane. It's insane. I did not get the finger clips. Oh, the snaps? Yeah.
1: Somebody else who followed me who said something like, blah, blah, blah, patriarchy, blah, blah, blah, capitalist system. They got all the...
2: Yeah, yeah, snaps. There you go.

0: I got a news alert just as I was going to sit down and watch it. That's totally on me. I've got to go to radio silence or kill my news alerts or something. Oh, that frustrated me. I ended up watching the second half just because I like good soccer. But
1: that reminds me briefly, because that's a theme of like the third episode ever of Seinfeld. He had recorded the Mets game on his VCR. And he had just stayed away from people all day long, so he wouldn't know how it turned out. And then Kramer comes in and says, oh, can you believe they blew it like that, Jerry? And anyway, my son and I, my 14-year-old and I, have started Seinfeld from episode one, season one, and we're going through it. And I had decided over the years for some reason that Seinfeld didn't hold up well, but man, I am laughing a lot.
0: It's not good.
1: And my son is laughing a lot. I wish I had any connection to Jerry Seinfeld and I could tell him, because I'm sure he'd be thrilled that my 14-year-old could hardly breathe. He was laughing so hard at something that happened in episode, I think, two of season two. There were only four episodes in season one where I don't know if you remember or not, but Jerry Seinfeld makes a crack about a pony, and this old immigrant lady talks about, I lived in Hungary and we were very poor and I had a pony. You don't like people who have ponies? He goes on this rant about, I've never seen any pictures of immigrants with ponies. Why did you leave a country with ponies for a non-pony country? I mean, he goes on this long rant. It's just hilarious.
0: Wow. Yeah, I'd form the same idea that it was just too much of its time.
1: Yeah, it's pretty funny. Huh. But the one thing, and this is true of all sitcoms, they're so different, the early episodes, from where they end up.
0: Yeah.
1: They grow. The one character that was exactly the same, episode one to the end, was Kramer. Kramer never changed. He is hilarious from the get-go. And, I'm so used to him because I've seen him a million times. My son, who had never encountered Kramer, was laughing from the... Because it's just... His mannerisms are so funny. Yeah. His reactions to everything.
0: Right. Right. The double takes.
1: Anyway, we're really enjoying going back through that. Maybe we'll move on to Friends next.
0: You'll enjoy that. I know my daughter does. My daughter and all her friends have seen every episode of Friends six times.
1: I saw this clip the other day. You know, Jerry was offered $100 million personally by NBC to do another season.
0: Wow.
1: And said no. $100 million. And that was 20, almost 30 years ago. So that'd practically be twice as much now. That's a lot of money. And he said no.
0: Wow. He was very, very wealthy and has become even wealthier because of the syndication deal. I got to think, I would think, all right, you know what? Even if it sucks, I'll give all the money to start a new university that reflects my values or whatever. I'll put all of it into research on, multiple sclerosis or something.
1: Well, he and Larry David cared about the product and the art of it a lot, and he didn't want it to become lesser. That's why they left on top. He didn't want it to, have that happen, which is interesting. And he said, if you care about the money, then you'll never become successful. I don't know if that, but anyway, it does explain why so many sitcoms, though, get so sucky at the end, because somebody throws that kind of money at them. And if Jerry had been like most people, Cosby or whatever sitcoms throughout the years, Elaine would have had a baby and George would have become an astronaut or whatever. And they'd done another dumb season, but they would have had a big, big cash grab.
0: Yeah. So I guess, as Jerry himself kind of pointed out, if he was the guy that would have taken the money, he wouldn't have made the show that he made. So
1: right. Yeah. Yeah. Yeah. Yeah.
2: See, I do want to talk. I would have gone back and just changed a few lines in the old episodes and then pushed them out there.
1: Redo exactly the same episode.
2: Pretty much.
1: Wait,
2: yeah.
1: Didn't you do this episode before about the whole masturbation thing? Yeah, I don't remember that. You must be thinking of something else. We will. We're in a sticky situation with Iran, especially according to this Wall Street Journal article that's out today about how hard it is going to be to open the strait. We'll talk about that in hour three, among other things. Stay tuned.
3: Armstrong and Getty.
1: Every spam call, every scam text, every sketchy email with your name, each one starts the same way. Somebody found you.
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1: I wanted to bring this up. We talked about it at length while you were gone. Just wondered what your opinion was. Have you been following the whole Caitlin Clark thing in the WNBA this season?
2: No.
1: She is getting the hell beaten out of her.
2: Okay, I've heard
1: they
2: that.
1: And they aren't calling any fouls or anything like that. And it's gotten to the point that, like, announcers are saying, or her league officials, they're like, what is going on here? National Review had a great piece about that a week or so ago. First of all, getting to, like, what Charles Barkley said about it originally. This is the best thing that ever happened to you people. Why are you not holding her up like we held up Michael Jordan to make this a more, you know, a wealthier league? And went through all the statistics. I mean, they're stunning. They're bigger. She has a bigger impact on the finances of the WNBA since she came to the league than Michael Jordan did. Jersey sales, ticket sales, crowds, all kinds of different stuff.
3: Ratings. I think maybe Tiger Woods and the PGA Tour would be a better comparison. But
1: yeah,
3: back to you.
1: Probably right. And also that statistically, if she stays healthy, she could easily end up being the greatest player that's ever played in the league. So you got all that going at the same time. But the National Review pointing out, and I thought this was an interesting angle to it, the WNBA is not like any other sports league that ever exists because it was a DEI project from the beginning. It was the NBA feeling pressure to have a women's league that they subsidize because it wouldn't stand on its own. It would, if you took away the NBA money, the WNBA would close this afternoon.
3: Mm-hmm.
1: So because of that, they don't have to care about ticket sales, TV revenue, all that sort of stuff. They're a DEI league already. We're a project. We're a feel-good virtue signal project from the start. And the fact that Caitlin Clark is white and straight ruined their whole thing. And so they beat the crap out of her every night. They don't call fouls on her, on the other players. She was held down and punched in the throat a couple of weeks ago, and that one was the one that caused the National Review to write the article.
3: Good Lord.
1: It's really quite amazing.
3: I think we skipped a step, though, that the league was created as a DEI project and is overwhelmingly gay and black. And the people who run it are overwhelmingly believers in DEI and progressivism and hashtag Me Too and George Floyd and all the rest of it. They are that cabal. So, yeah, as suicidal as it is, they can't stand the fact that a straight white woman is excelling. That's how sick this philosophy is.
1: And they're going the opposite direction of other sports leagues go, whether it's Tom Brady or Magic Johnson or whoever, where you go the other way with penalties. Don't hurt the star. Don't touch the star.
3: Yeah. Yeah.
1: Isn't that something?
3: It's insane.
1: I wonder if it'll continue. It's got to be tough for her anyway. She had a real big blow up against the refs last night, which it looks bad. It's a bad look, but you'd get pretty tired of getting the crap beaten out of you. No fouls called as one of the big stars of the league, which again is the opposite of what happens in all other sports leagues.
3: What does she do now? Go on strike or something? I don't know.
1: I'm going to talk a little Iran in hour three. We're in trouble.
0: Armstrong and Getty.
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9: the real deal.
8: Real.
9: president addresses the nation. I'm Ted Lindner, Fox News. President Trump on Thursday night address focused on election integrity that Democrats aggressively challenged as his attempts to interfere before an important election. Fox's Grinnell Scott with more.
10: President Trump said in his White House remarks, as the midterms approach, he claimed the security of America's elections have been under attack.
11: January 2020 to June 2026. This is a cyber threat aimed at the very heart of our democracy.
10: Documents now on the White House website or what he says proves this. But Senate Minority Leader Chuck Schumer said Trump's plan was to cast doubt in voters' minds before November.
12: Rig the midterm elections in his favor, knowing massive losses are otherwise inevitable.
10: The president, in his speech, said the Save America Act, with its election reforms, can restore voting integrity. Grinnell Scott, Fox News.
9: Massive security expected for the World Cup final in New Jersey on Sunday.
13: The championship match between Argentina and Spain in East Rutherford, New Jersey, will be surrounded by a massive multi-agency task force, including the FBI, DHS, and New Jersey State Police, along with hundreds of other agencies utilizing AI cameras, robot dogs, counter drone technology, along with federal airspace restrictions. The final classified as a level one special event assessment rating, the highest level of federal security, triggering the massive multi-agency coordination. Jeff Manasso, Fox News.
9: And SpaceX backing out at the last second. The planned Thursday test flight for SpaceX's mega Starship rocket in Texas aborted within 1 second or so from blasting off after some of its 33 main engines failed to ignite. SpaceX founder and CEO Elon Musk says two engines will be replaced before another launch is scheduled. 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
9: Today marks 30 years since the deadly crash of TWA Flight 800 off the South Shore of Long Island in New York. Fox's Tanya J. Powers with more.
16: Families of the 230 people who were lost aboard TWA Flight 800 will gather at Smith Point on New York's Long Island to remember their loved ones 30 years after the tragedy. The crash happened 12 minutes after takeoff from John F. Kennedy International Airport on the evening of July 17, 1996. The Boeing 747 was headed to France and Italy when it exploded and went down in the Atlantic Ocean. A memorial sits at the Smith Point County Park, and families mark each anniversary by placing white roses in the water. Among those set to attend are the TWA Association president, who lost his niece in the crash, as well as a group from Pennsylvania who suffered the loss of teenagers who were on a school trip. In New York City, Tanya J. Powers, Fox News.
9: Fighting between the U.S. and Iran has intensified, the Pentagon announcing a strike against a commercial vessel, accusing the ship of attempting to break the U.S. naval blockade of Iranian ports in the Strait of Hormuz. Fox's Lucas Tomlinson with more.
17: For the first time since President Trump ordered resumption of the naval blockade, U.S. forces disabled an oil tanker, firing Hellfire missiles at the stacks, trying to run through it to Iran's Karg Island. To date, two other commercial ships have reversed course and turned away from the blockade, enforced by 20 U.S. warships and hundreds of aircraft. Video from the U.S. Military Central Command shows F-18 Super Hornets launching with standard land attack missiles attached with a range of 170 miles. Iran has responded by launching recent attacks against Iraq, Bahrain, Jordan, and Kuwait.
9: And Taco Bell says it's taken action due to the cyclospora outbreak. The fast food chain saying in a statement it's pulled certain ingredients from some locations amid the outbreak of parasitic infections causing explosive diarrhea across the U.S. Michigan has seen the most cases of any state in the U.S. so far. I'm Ted Lindner. This is Fox News.
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4: For the first time since President Trump ordered a return of the naval blockade, U.S. forces disabled an oil tanker trying to run through it to Iran's Karg Island. In a sign, the conflict with Iran has entered a new phase.
5: Oh, it definitely has, and we have new information about it to discuss from a piece in the Wall Street Journal today, but Lucas Tomlinson of Fox goes on.
4: The American air campaign against Iran has expanded. U.S. Navy jets now launching strikes around the clock, including daylight hours, in an effort to bring Iran back to the negotiating table. This afternoon, U.S. forces hit Greater Toom Island, outside the Strait of Hormuz, for the first time. The increased volume of airstrikes, an attempt to clear a path through the Strait of Hormuz to increase shipping volume, and potentially paving the way for U.S. warships to sail through, something that hasn't happened for 2 months.
5: Okay, a little more from Lucas and then fill in some of the gaps here. This is a, man, we really are into a different phase, I think.
4: The U.S. naval blockade has now been in effect for more than 24 hours, forcing at least two commercial vessels to reverse course. With Iranian ports now closed, U.S. officials estimate the return of this economic strangulation will cost Iran more than $400 million per day.
5: Okay, good. And hopefully that strangles him. And that seems to me to be pretty much our only hope at this point, that the regime collapses, that they're closer than it looks to collapse, and they finally fall apart because they've been strangled.
6: And are taken over by more reasonable voices?
5: Well, I don't know what would happen.
6: Or the people rise up?
5: No idea what happens once the regime collapses, as we saw with the Arab Spring or throughout all of history. You never have any idea what's going to come. Sometimes it's something worse.
6: Right.
5: You never know. But back to the current situation. So we bombed the crap out of Iran yesterday for 7 hours, took a little break, then came back with another 90-minute of bombing, and just keep pummeling them. But according to the Wall Street Journal, the Pentagon has been telling Trump that ain't going to do it.
6: Right.
5: In terms of opening the strait back up. For instance, the president could up the ante with, this is the Wall Street Journal talking to people in the Pentagon and sources close to the president. The president could up the ante with close escorts of traffic using American warships. Experts estimate it could take two ships to escort a single tanker, or a dozen for each convoy. Navy officers warn Iranian drones and anti-ship missiles have the potential to turn the area into a kill box for U.S. forces if we try to do that, though.
6: Yikes.
5: That's if you just run ships through there. In terms of taking over the strait, like actually taking it over, and they quote somebody saying, if we're going to open the strait, we need to take the strait. That would be a land invasion. At the extreme end of it, Trump has the option of a large and costly ground operation to seize the territory around the waterway, whose rocky shores present unique challenges. That would require many thousands of troops in the operation that would likely take many months. The paramilitary Islamic Revolutionary Guard Corps has 190,000 troops, along with the country's regular army, and specializes in fights against better armed foes. A ground operation on Iran's coastline would leave U.S. troops extremely vulnerable to attacks from the country's rear and would be very difficult. This would be like Iraq in 2005 sort of battle at that point. Many thousands of troops, long war, lots of casualties. To open up a strait that was open before we started. Now, you said we got some people thought we're being too negative on this.
6: Yeah, but again, I don't. They didn't make the context clear.
5: What's the positive thing on this? Give me the most rosy scenario you can come up with at this point. You know how many ships went through our route of the strait yesterday after Trump declared it open? Zero. Zero ships. Zero ships went through the waterway that we have declared is open. Let me read this.
6: You are very negative. It starts with zero and it grows from there. Well, let me give you the rosy side. I'll quote the administration. We've sunk their Navy to the bottom of the sea. We've totally decimated their defenses. They got no air force. So there you go.
5: Well, they're continuing to take pot shots at ships. I shouldn't call them pot shots because 12 sailors have been killed or are missing so far, and ships have stopped going through. So those aren't just pot shots. They have been very effective shots. Tuesday morning, U.S. forces radioed a message to ships gathered near the waterway. These are the oil tankers that are waiting there trying to figure out, can we go through or not? Is it open or not? What's going on here? U.S. forces are prepared to maintain freedom of navigation and safeguard lawful commerce in accordance with international law, the military said over marine radio. According to a recording reviewed by the Wall Street Journal, the southern route of the strait remains open. At least one boat responded with F off. One sailor is heard responding via the ship's radio.
6: Wow.
5: And again, zero ships went through.
6: Tell you what, on Captain Joe's ship, I would radio back. We would be delighted to be the 11th ship to go through. You let me know when the first 10 are through.
5: Yeah. Yeah, no kidding.
6: All it takes to close the strait is the threat. And the IRGC has gone far beyond that.
5: I didn't realize the IRGC still has 190,000 troops, plus the regular army.
6: Yeah.
5: Plus whoever else, whatever else militias would join in. Nothing would bring them all together like, 10,000 Marines on the beach.
6: Well, and to send 10,000 would be, monumentally stupid. It would have to be hundreds of thousands. You have to apply overwhelming force, or you're Vladimir Putin, just sending your guys to death. We need to sweep over them and defeat them so quickly and decisively that nobody dares lift up a pea shooter to us. That's the only strategy. So you're looking at an enormous, not quite D-Day maybe, but an enormous force.
5: One official from the Pentagon told the Wall Street Journal that, as I said earlier, at the end of the day, if Trump wants to take control of the straits, he'll need to take over the straits, but he's not going to be able to reach that objective with the force he has now. So even with all those ships, and we keep hearing about, we got 50,000 troops in the area, according to this official, that's not even close to the amount of manpower you need if you're actually going to try to take the strait and force it open. There's no scenario where the American public is on board with that.
6: No, so the only other alternative, I think, realistically, is to bring such combination military from above pain and economic pain that you remove their will to resist. Given the IRGC's, we get all the food and energy first. Those poor people can starve. We don't care. We'll shoot them. Hell, we'll starve them anytime. Given that fact, how much economic pain we will have to cause for how long to get them to sincerely come to the negotiating table ready to submit? I don't know. I can't imagine how much. I can't imagine how much. It might be less than I think. But it's an open question. Nobody knows.
5: My pushback against my pushback after this.
6: A word from our friends at Rough Greens. 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
5: I love the made in the USA thing because there's a lot of stuff out there that ain't. 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
5: All the stuff we just said about the strait and the sticky situation we're in is all true. But the ultimate point still remains, and I wish every Republican that's asked about it on a TV show would say this. Would say to the Kristen Welker on Meet the Press or Margaret Brennan on Face the Nation. Ask them, are you okay with Iran having a nuclear weapon?
6: Mm-hmm.
5: Because that's the question. Are you okay with Iran having a nuclear weapon? Okay, then what would you, I'm going to assume that we're in agreement that Iran can't have a nuclear weapon. That would probably be the worst day in world history, that it's really, really bad, and it's just a no-go. Okay, if we're in agreement on that, what's your suggestion? Nobody was doing anything to stop it.
6: JCPOA. That's what they would say.
5: No.
6: They should have stuck with the JCPOA.
5: That doesn't work. It had run its course already. That's just, I don't want to go through that again, as we have in the last couple of weeks. But,
6: oh, no, I'm not saying that's my point of view. That's what Margaret Brennan would say. Then she'd show you a little bit of calf.
5: Iran can't have a nuclear weapon, period. What are you going to do about it? And so I heard somebody bringing up the whole war of choice thing. This was a war of choice. I would like this rhetorical conversation to occur where you say, at what point? So we're in agreement Iran can't have a nuclear weapon. Do you agree they were trying to get a nuclear weapon? I think we're all in agreement on that. They were trying to get a nuclear weapon. How close they were, you can argue about that. But they were trying to get a nuclear weapon. At what point in their process of them getting a nuke does it stop being a war of choice? You tell me.
6: Mm.
5: At what point is it no longer a war of choice? Once they've got it? When they're an hour away? I mean, when is it no longer a war of choice? Is there such a thing? Or is the whole war of choice thing a stupid rhetorical instrument?
6: Well, it's absolutely that. That's some good devil's advocating right there. I would love to hear somebody say that.
5: Well, if I was on the other side of it, I don't know what I would say. What are you going to say to? When does it stop being a war of choice, if it's a war of choice, if we're in agreement that they're trying to get a nuke and they can't have it?
6: Well, again, though, they would go to their fantasy that you can negotiate Iran out of wanting a nuke. And you can't bridge that gulf with them. I mean, I would love the exercise because the American people could make the judgment themselves, having heard an honest discussion of the salient points as opposed to never-ending discussion of the strait, which is now undeniably a salient point, but it's not the original one. But you're never going to convince them. So at the beginning of Meet the Press, Margaret Brennan is shown in a variety of poses, and the final two shots are her in front of Lincoln Memorial. The second to last shot is a fairly reasonable one of her in her short skirt and, well, her medium skirt and her spike heels. But then the very last shot, she turns, looks away demurely, like turns her thigh towards you. Every time I watch it, I think, what am I about to watch here? Does the rest come off? Is she kind of into me or what? I don't need sex pot newswomen. Of course, you know, the Fox News, the infamous leg chair at Fox News. Shiny, shiny legs.
5: To wrap this up,
6: some hairy-legged woman telling me the unemployment numbers. No way.
5: If I was president of the United States, I honestly don't know what I would do. Because I would expend all political capital to keep Iran from getting a nuclear weapon. I don't care if I go down in history as whatever. Iran's not getting a nuke on my watch. But I don't know what I would do at this point.
6: Economic pressure and bombings and hope. Hope they give in. I honestly don't
5: hope
6: know.
5: Hope the regime falls?
6: Or they give in and come to the table in a serious way.
5: Yeah. All right. If you have any thoughts, text line 415-295-KFTC.
0: Armstrong and Getty.
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1: Got a call about an hour ago from someone claiming to be from fraud protection at my bank. And they said, listen, we suspect that people are trying to illegally withdraw money from your account. And then she said, what we need you to do in order to intercept these fraudsters is to go into the bank and withdraw everything from your bank account. Take it with you so you have it in cash, and that'll trigger the fraudsters into action. That's how we'll be able to catch them. Now, the most scary and the dangerous part is that I would have been walking around with thousands of dollars in cash, and then they either rob your car or they rob you.
2: That guy, so I saw that presented the other day as this guy, he almost fell for it, and you could too. If you almost fell for somebody calling you on the phone saying you need to go to the bank and take out all your money and meet me in the
3: and
2: parking lot.
3: Carry it around for a while. Yeah.
4: That's what I was thinking.
3: Yeah, I've heard of better scams than that. I get semi-regularly the, hey, somebody has made a purchase on your credit card. If this was not you, please, yeah, you know, contact us. Here's the link. And boy, I'll bet their batting average for that scam is pretty good.
2: Well, how about if it's, see, I click on those if it's, I made that purchase at that place yesterday. I think there's no way fraudsters know that, do they?
3: Oh, yeah. If it's that specific, that's fine. But often it's your Amazon package or blah.
2: Oh, yeah. Yeah. Yeah. Yeah, and it's easy, yeah, if you're like in a hurry and kind of tired or whatever to just, oh, crap. You know, you're expecting something from UPS and it's been delayed, held up at the border or whatever. And, oh, crap. And then you.
3: Right.
2: I haven't, but I could, yeah, see doing it.
3: Oh, yeah. Speaking of spending money and buying dinosaur bones news, Sotheby's sold a Tyrannosaurus Rex fossil 2 days ago for $50.1 million.
2: Cool. How big was it?
3: As hell. Let's see. It's a full skeleton, practically a full skeleton, 12.5 foot tall.
2: Oh, okay.
3: T-Rex.
2: If I was a billionaire, I'd absolutely spend my $50 million on having an actual T-Rex skeleton in my living room.
3: Oh, yeah. Yeah. If I had billions, I would absolutely have spent $50 million on a T-Rex. Are you kidding? Every male in America has the same answer, or virtually all of us.
2: When we were in Santa Fe, there's a great fossil store there where you can buy all kinds of stuff. And it ranges from a couple hundred dollars to, I think the most expensive thing he had was like 80 grand or something. But man, I was looking at some of that stuff and thinking, that'd be cool to have.
3: Yeah.
2: Just,
3: what
2: I
3: are
2: mean,
3: your
2: just
3: hotel magnates?
2: Putting the world in perspective and time and everything. It's just amazing.
3: Oh, yeah. Yeah. Plus, it's giant lizard's bones. That's cool. One of your big hotel magnates started, in effect, a fossil museum, and it's in a hotel in Savannah, Georgia. I can't remember which, if it's Hyatt or Hilton or whatever.
2: One of the Hiltons or one of the Super 8s?
3: the Super 8 family. Yes, it's quite amazing, and it does put everything into perspective. But anyway, so $50 million, topping record set in recent years. The previous record holder at $44.6 million, Jack, had been a Stegosaurus, a herbivore. Please, a vegan dinosaur. A Gainosaur, please, what? Sorry, I'm being a parody. I don't
2: mean
3: that. The record continues a trend of climbing prices for dinosaur bones. Oh, man, that is so cool. I wish I had a T-Rex.
2: Yeah. I was on vacation. I almost bought some pretty expensive dinosaur bones.
3: About spending $10,000 for a really good replica of one? Would you do that?
2: No, I want the real thing. I'd rather have a tiny little real bone than a really big fake one.
3: Like a T-Rex pinky bone?
2: Yeah, little thumb. A tooth or something. I think it was a tooth I was actually looking at by.
3: Huh.
0: Armstrong and Getty.
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1: Electric cars did not work out for American auto manufacturers. That story, among other things, on the way.
2: Yeah, including, it's clear that the Democratic Party has completely lost its mind and is in the group, in the grips of leftist lunatics. And you know who thinks that? Non-leftist lunatics who are Democrats.
1: Oh, yeah.
2: And they're getting more and more vocal about, hey, we got to nip this in the bud, but, you know, day before yesterday.
1: Like the Bill Maher crowd.
2: Right. And a lot younger, sane folks, too. I mean, they've observed just, and this is a for instance, then we'll come back to this later, but in like, what was this? About 1995, around 2000, the percentage of Democrats that described themselves as very liberal was about 24%. It's now 60%. And the percentage that describes himself as moderate has gone from like 48% to 32%. So it is just really, really swinging left. But again, more on that to come. Here's something we're bad at as a country, and I am bad at personally. Following up and demanding accountability
1: for awful stuff.
2: Yeah, my vertical leap. My vertical leap is sad. Always has been, too.
1: Really?
2: I remember playing shortstop and third base in high school baseball. And line drive would come my way that I had to jump for, and I'd think, no problem, got this. And I would leap up, and there would be the ball in the outfield. And I'd be like, what the hell happened? I just had to get like 6 inches in the air. I timed my jump fine. I'm confident out here. I know I can. No, I realize I can't jump. I have, like, I should be getting government money for white man's disease because I got it bad. Anyway,
1: there's money for lack of hops. I didn't realize that.
2: Well, there should be if there was any justice. Anyway, one thing we're bad at in this country, and I am personally, is following up and demanding accountability for really bad stuff that happened a little while ago. The Jack Smith case. The guy who was examining, looking at Trump and what was he, Russian collusion and all? What was Jack Smith's purview? Is he the, that's funny. I don't even remember that. The precise, it was investigating Trump and company for something
1: but
2: or other.
1: I don't remember which of the many investigations it was. No.
2: Yeah, there are so many of them.
1: I'll chat GPT that while you're talking.
2: Okay, good. But he did some stuff that was incredibly untoward. And I found myself, and you're about to hear about it. And I found myself thinking, yeah, there's more urgent stuff to talk about, more exciting stuff to talk about. That's how you get corrupt government. If there's no repercussions for this stuff. So, in that spirit, we give you the indictment. Oh, do you have it?
1: Jack Smith appointed to special counsel, blah, blah, blah. The 2020 election interference. Oh, the January 6th investigation. That's right.
2: It was
1: the
2: January 6th
1: stuff.
2: Right.
1: And also the Mar-a-Lago classified documents one, which Trump had less legs to stand on in that one. Definitely.
2: Well, before I so rudely interrupted myself, I was going to say we bring you the indictment, the prosecution of Jack Smith. Hit it, Michael.
3: There were a whole lot of angry lawmakers on Capitol Hill today after it was revealed that former special counsel Jack Smith allegedly collected and read the personal text messages of more than 40 members of Congress, including some Democrats, during his probe of President Trump. Now, this revelation coming out after the Senate Judiciary Committee chairman says the Justice Department turned over the list of names to his office on Tuesday, and today he addressed it.
4: Jack Smith's operation was a runaway political train that improperly obtained congressional information.
2: Boy, and Chuck Grassley would know a runaway train. Also, the Johnstown flood and the Civil War.
1: Well, he drove the Golden Spike. So,
2: right, exactly. Back to the meat of the matter. Yeah. So, not only was this investigatory malfeasance, but an incredible incursion by Biden's executive branch into the legislative branch in a way that is really unholy. Bill Malugin continues.
3: Grassley says that 44 members of Congress had their text messages with Trump administration officials in the final weeks of his first presidency swept up and analyzed during the Arctic Frost investigation, and Republicans on that list are outraged.
5: I think it's outrageous. I mean, at this point, I may as well just give all of you my phone.
6: It's disgusting. It just shows you exactly what the Biden administration was.
1: Well, Republicans are outraged. Yesterday's reporting was lots of people were outraged because he was looking at Karen Bass's private correspondence. I mean, he got Democrats, too. That's one of the things with these special counsels is they have so much leeway to spy on people. That's how you ended up. And that's how it ends up being a fishing expedition so often. Right. That's how you ended up with what's his name back in the day with Clinton and the impeachment when it originally it was the whole Whitewater land deal. But then he came across, you know, emails that involved an affair. So we went after that. That's what's scary about these things.
2: Yeah, I would agree. 44 members had their text messages swept up. 1944, by coincidence, is 11 years after Chuck Grassley was born. Sorry. I just looked it up. Holy cow, is he old. Anyway, final shot of Bill Malugin on Fox News.
3: And some Republicans are now even accusing Jack Smith of perjury after he gave this testimony to Congress under oath last December.
7: The records that you requested, the toll records from the members of Congress, include the content of text messages?
8: No.
9: I think he probably ought to be referred for criminal prosecution. He lied to Congress about it.
2: Yeah, that's just, it's we can't have this.
1: And then Chuck Grassley yelled, "Remember the Maine."
2: How do we have, in a position of leadership,
1: a very important position of leadership,
2: a guy who is old enough to understand what was happening around him during the Great Depression?
1: Right. Yeah.
2: Right.
1: It's crazy.
2: Yeah. A young man who grew up being told not to make loud noises around World War I vets because it was so recent. What the hell? Anyway, sorry, I'm losing the thread here. Remember the Maine.
1: So I thought it was interesting yesterday. I never did read the whole piece about the political civil war that's going on in the Democratic Party, whether or not impeaching Trump is a good idea or not. When they take the House of Representatives, I just assumed like week one, they're going to impeach Trump over something, cryptocurrency or who knows what. But apparently a lot of Democrats think, no, we're going to get all bogged down. We're not going to be able to accomplish any of the things we want to accomplish. And voters want, you know, affordability or whatever things they're voting for us for. We immediately go to impeachment and we haven't done any of those things.
2: Yeah. Yeah,
1: which is a pretty decent point. Then you get to the next election, which is a presidential election, and all you've done for 2 years is impeach Trump for the third and fourth time.
2: Yeah. Meanwhile, even the Wall Street Journal is pointing out the billions of dollars Trump and his family are making from him being in the presidency.
1: Well, yeah.
2: So there's some grist for the mill there.
1: I don't know, though. Here's the interesting thing about this. Hardly anybody hates Trump more than the Dispatch. As a news outlet, they did an entire podcast last week while you were on vacation about all this different stuff. They didn't come up with anything illegal. It's all looks bad. You shouldn't do it. No president has done it before, but they haven't come up with anything that's illegal. And that's the Dispatch, who hates him. If they could, they would. But they're like, I'm not sure he did anything that he shouldn't have done. If people want to invest in a meme coin, which is kind of ridiculous on its face because Trump's name is on it, go for it. If you want to sell crappy watches, it's not against the law.
2: Right. It is untoward, but not illegal. Well, and I totally get the Democrats' point about that. They will be so easily branded as the party of nothing but investigations and impeachment.

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1: Messi resets. 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

0: So I was just reading one soccer writer saying that assist from Messi should be in a museum with its own display.
1: Right, right. With like three-dimensional graphics and the rest
0: of it. I love when they give different angles. So, you know, there's the angle you got watching on TV, but some of the Twitter stuff, people in the stands or whatever, it's just freaking unbelievable.
1: Yeah, just it was an amazing game, and Argentina's incredible, and I'm rooting hard for them. If you didn't hear us talking about this earlier, it is almost like hokey how perfect a metaphor that game was for the respective countries. Argentina, which has just thrown off socialism and embraced the free market, and Javier Milei is achieving amazing things for the Argentine people, is dynamic, creative, never say die. And then the Brits, who have thrown all of that away in favor of a socialist dystopia and politically correct free speech nightmare, got ahead 1-0, just went into like this socialist fetal position and didn't explore anymore. They didn't create anymore. They didn't take chances. They didn't have fun. They just thought, we just got to keep what we got and hand it out equally to everybody. And they got their ass whooped.
0: They retired at age 50, if you will.
1: I will. So anyway, I happened to be sitting in an establishment, and some of my friends came in and were discussing the game. And two or three of the four said, yeah, but the game's just so boring. Soccer's so boring. And I wasn't going to bother then. But I went home and watched the second half of England-Argentina. And I actually tried this. For 5 minutes, I explained what they were doing aloud. I was alone.
0: That's not crazy at all.
1: Well, no, I was just because I would.
0: Somebody walk in the room, get a net.
1: No, it's a beautiful, exciting sport if you understand it. And I found myself thinking about, I happen to know that at least one of the couples, actually both of the couples, are huge football fans. If you don't understand football, gaining 4 yards on your first down play on your own 25 is boring. Who cares? Well, a football fan cares, because getting 4 yards on first down, it's a pretty good start. Opens up a number of options for second down. This will be, I wonder if it'll go with the run or the pass, blah, blah, blah. And soccer's the same way. If you have it explained to you, all right, here's what they're trying to do. Look how they're forming that triangle. He's going to go back to that guy because they're trying to free up that guy. Look, they went to him. They're trying to set up a cross from that. Once you know what they're doing and see them doing it, why do they go backwards so much? That's because the defense was controlling the movement of the ball. They had to regroup so the offense, the attack, was controlling the movement of the ball. If you understand that stuff, it's fun. But anyway.
0: Yeah, I mentioned the other day that I feel like the announcers did a good job of dumbing it down enough that I finally understood some of it, which made it more exciting. Like in the NBA, I get double and triple teams. I had never really noticed that in soccer, but they showed how some of the star players, like Messi, does this all the time. He can get three guys on him because he's so good. And then all of a sudden they got that many fewer dudes out there to, you know, defend anybody else. He draws three people over to him and then he kicks it over their head.
1: Yeah. And sometimes they've got a guy practically in his shirt the entire game, which would drive you insane. Dude, the ball's way over there. Can you give me a little personal space? Anyway.
0: This is not really sports. This is I fell for this. The Buffalo Bills have just released their new logo for the upcoming season. Okay, teams do this all the time, change their logos and gear and stuff like this to sell more stuff. It's their usual helmet, but the buffalo has got the old man flying in the air in front of it.
1: That is funny. That is amusing.
0: My son and I were talking about this. It looks like AI. It's like a cartoon. The way the old guy goes up in the air and flips over kind of slowly. It looks like it has to be fake, but it's real.
2: I go buffer fast. I go buffer slow. In the buffer grass, in the buffer snow. I've got buffer bars. I've got buffer flow. I'm a buffer star. I'm a buffer pro. Buffalo. Buffalo.
1: All right. All right. So that's a meme of some sort. Is that correct?
0: Apparently, some people pronounce it.
1: Well, they should stop.
0: You're going to talk about that guy running for the Senate in Michigan as a Islamo-fascist communist?
1: Yes, we have Islamunists running for and winning office. Mamdani, handful of congressional would-be, well, they'll probably win because they're in heavily Democratic districts. And we'll bring you some of the particulars. Also, the panic. It's been fairly quiet so far. It was like a lot of the establishment Republicans hated the Tea Party movement, which has been brutally mischaracterized and continues to be still. But it was fairly quiet because you don't want to be ripping in your own party. Well, there is frantic concern on the left about the far left. So we'll combine those two things for a bit of analysis. Also, we ought to take a look at this beautiful flower of Canadian womanhood, this crazy biatch who slapped down a teenager at the Jersey Shore for wearing Trump gear.
0: No.
1: She and her husband are kooks.
0: No
1: way.
0: I
1: mean, like, satanic pervo kooks.
0: You assaulted someone because they're wearing the other team's political gear. Yeah, that makes you crazy on its face.
1: Yeah, yeah, it absolutely does.
0: Speaking of politics, let me shoehorn this in here. I've got so many notes still about the 250th anniversary of this country that I never got to. I took
1: hit 'em.
0: So much stuff. So good.
1: Hit
0: anyway. 'Em. We've talked about this before, but it's amazing every time I come across it. On the 4th of July, 1776, the age of our founding fathers, TJ was 33 when he wrote the Declaration of Independence. Alexander Hamilton was 21 years old.
1: Wow.
0: You're a child. Does your mom know you're trying to overthrow a country?
1: No.
0: James Madison was 25. James Madison was 25 years old.
1: Gee-many.
0: John Adams was the old guy, if you watch the miniseries, which is fantastic. He was all of 40. George Washington was 44. John Hancock, 39. Patrick Henry, 40. Thomas Paine, 39. These are a lot of young men. Ben Franklin.
1: Well, no wonder they respected Washington so much. I mean, holy cow, 46?
0: Here's my favorite line from the John Adams series that I'd forgotten from Benjamin Franklin. I believe in moderation, and I think any man who doesn't believe in moderation ought to be castrated.
3: Barbaric!
1: Hilarious. The great Ben Franklin.
0: That's right. We've got a lot more in Hour 4. If you ever miss a segment of the show, get the podcast Armstrong and Getty On Demand. You should subscribe.
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8: A denial from China. I'm Dave Anthony, Fox News, claiming today they never interfered in U.S. elections after President Trump said they did in 2020.
9: The Chinese government's strategy against the United States was focused on undermining domestic confidence in the U.S. president.
8: And the president claimed in his address from the White House last night,
9: 18 states have been bought, stolen, or hacked by China. Yet those responsible for sounding the alarm instead kept the information secret and hidden.
8: The president says he's declassified some of the information, alleging China gathered voter information on about 200 million Americans. He also again urged Congress to pass a voter ID and proof of citizenship voting law. And before the Trump address, Democratic Senate Leader Chuck Schumer said,
10: "This is about laying groundwork to undermine the 2026 election before a single vote has been cast."
8: President Trump also criticized ABC and NBC for not carrying his address last night, calling that fraud, suggesting their licenses should be revoked. overlooked, though in the past networks have not broadcast other presidents' primetime speeches. The U.S. bombed Iran again overnight. A central command in a statement says they hit military targets, including surveillance and air defense sites and infrastructure. Iran's media reports bridges were struck in the sixth straight night of U.S. attacks. Fox's Lucas Tomlinson's in Tel Aviv.
3: The White House relaunched the air campaign in response to the regime's previous attacks on shipping.
4: President Trump is not going to sit by and allow these active acts of terrorism to take place in the Strait without ensuring Iran pays consequences for that, and that's what we are witnessing right now.
3: Iran's response to the American airstrikes, attacks against Iraq, Bahrain, Jordan, and Kuwait.
8: Now, Kuwait reports this morning Iran had a power plant and a water desalination plant doing a lot of damage. Two people are now dead in the South Texas flooding. Hundreds of others needed water rescues. Some areas got more than 2 feet of rain this week. 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
7: 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Download it now.
8: President Trump has said he's made Washington, D.C. safer, deploying the National Guard after he took office again, and those troops may stay in the nation's capital until the end of his second term.
13: The Guard deployment was set to end at the end of this year after being extended, but the Pentagon now says the mission will continue until January 20th, 2029, or until terminated by the president. President Trump signed an executive order in August 2025 to deal with what he called a crime emergency, calling up the Guard and other federal law enforcement, though local officials had said crime was already going down. Deployments to other cities have ended or have been paused by courts in California and Illinois, while more limited operations are ongoing in cities including New Orleans. Lisa Lacerra, Fox News.
8: Now, President Trump's bringing back an immigration policy from his first term that President Biden undid, a rule that would deny green cards and legal status to immigrants using food stamps, Medicaid, or other public benefits. There's a new drug for Americans dealing with a dangerous health condition.
14: The FDA approves the first cholesterol-lowering pill that works like a powerful class of injectable drugs. Merck's new medication, Lipfendra, is designed for patients whose LDL, or bad cholesterol, remains high even after taking statins. In clinical trials, the once-daily pill lowered the artery-clogging cholesterol by more than 55% when added to standard treatment. Experts say the approval could expand access to treatment that's previously only been available as costly injections. Carmen Roberts, Fox News.
8: On Wall Street, a sell-off's brewing, even bigger than yesterday's losses. Dow futures are down more than 300 points. It's over 500 for the NASDAQ. Round two underway at golf's last major of the year, the Open Championship in England. American Jackson Suber no longer in the ladies among seven golfers, one shot back of Lucas Herbert at 5 under. I'm Dave Anthony.
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0: Okay, so we all agree drugs are bad. This guy shouldn't have been driving around with meth in Houston. That's bad.
1: Wait, that don't sound like the big announcement to me.
2: Me either. I heard there was going to be a big announcement at 7. It's now 7:01.
0: We're getting to it, but I just want to make
2: sure.
0: You're
2: such a tease, young man.
0: People are just tuning in, and some people aren't paying attention because we were just in commercial break. You got to put it in the middle of the segment.
3: Get back to work here is what I'm saying.
0: A man in Ecuador tried smuggling 400 pounds of cocaine using an oil tanker. That's terrible. Apparently, they caught him because they found an oil tanker in his butt.
3: Do what now?
0: Don't smuggle drugs, Billy. That's the point.
2: Maybe you should have gone with a prison wallet.
0: Prison wallet,
2: it
0: yeah.
2: Makes it funnier? Does it make it funnier?
0: I like that.
2: As a guy who does comedy for a living, at least part-time, there's ways to nuance.
0: Oh, is that what you would have done?
2: That's what I'm thinking you would have done.
0: Mr. Kenneth, would you agree that there's a problem in this country with helping out military veterans?
2: I guess I would, yes.
0: A lot of these 21st century military veterans have lost limbs, suffered spinal injuries, and sadly, custom-fitted all-terrain wheelchairs are very expensive.
3: Uh-huh. I sense a big announcement coming.
0: Yeah, this is big. It's very important to us. The VA system is overburdened. It is under-budgeted, sadly. And insurance and government programs often don't help out. The men and women that have risked life and limb in this country, overseas, often losing their ability to live their lives the way they had planned to before they left for war.
1: Now, I know Barack Obama would tell you, well, didn't they volunteer for this? So shouldn't they just be on their own when they come back? If you agree with Barack Obama, then yeah, that's your stance. And you can go ahead and shut the radio off, move along, go somewhere else, listen to another show, because we ain't about that.
0: We're not about it, Mr. O. Thank you. These warriors gave everything. And I think giving them the tools to live fully is one of the most meaningful ways civilians can say thank you. A little over a decade ago, we started throwing these charity comedy shows every year. We'd invite a few local comics out on a Saturday night. And I think the first one that we did, there were like 30 people there. And then it grew to 50. And last year, we had several hundred. So every year, it gets a little bigger. Every year, we raise a little more money. We call it Operation Comedy Therapy. We've taken this comedy show all over the region. We've performed at breweries and nightclubs and private theaters. We took it to the PTSD Foundation a number of times, performed a dry comedy show for disabled military veterans living in a facility to help out folks suffering from PTSD.
2: This is the big announcement. We're here to announce now that we have completely funded wheelchairs for warriors with our efforts, and no more donations are required. Is that what we're happy to announce?
0: No, not at all. No,
3: probably just about the opposite, I'd say, huh?
0: Last year at Operation Comedy Therapy, we were able to raise over $100,000 for disabled military veterans. Not bad, because it's just a bunch of comedians telling jokes. This year, we are excited to announce we have the biggest lineup we've ever had. A who's who list of some of the funniest comedians from around the way. Volunteering a night filled with special guests. It is all going down. They've got the date wrong on the website.
2: What? What is it supposed to be?
0: It's supposed to be Sunday, September 6th.
2: Okay, and what do they write?
0: The wrong day. It says Saturday, September 5th.
2: Oh. No. Well, maybe somebody changed it and they forgot to tell you.
0: Yeah, no, it's definitely Sunday, September 6th.
2: Which is Labor Day weekend, if I'm not mistaken.
0: Yeah, it's going to be Sunday, September 6th at 5 p.m. at the Tejas Brewery.
3: Oh, wait a minute. Yeah, you had me at brewery.
0: Yeah.
3: Yeah, it's a good time right there.
0: God, I feel like such an a-hole right now. We're reading it live on the air, and the website's wrong.
2: Did you create the website?
0: No.
2: Did somebody we know create the website? Not that we want to call out anybody. We'll just make the correction and move along. But still, I want to make sure it wasn't anything you did.
0: No, I don't have the ability to do this. It took us days to get this right. We were going to do it yesterday, and it was wrong.
2: Didn't.
0: Guys, if...
3: Yeah.
0: So the show's at 5 p.m. on Sunday, September 6th at the Tejas Brewery. This sells out every year. 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Every year, the place is packed. We've never had people tell us they didn't have fun. Tickets start at $40. It is a tax-deductible donation you're making to Wheelchairs for Warriors.
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0: Well, we're trying to raise money for wheelchairs.
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2: So you need that one big whale to show up and just throw it down, huh?
0: Look, you give $40, you give $100, you give $50, whatever it is, it's more than these people had before, and this will change their life. 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And I promise this will sell out. People always, at the last minute, they always show up. They always want to get in, and the place is going to be packed. We are so excited to be at Tejas Brewery Sunday, September 6th. So please, put it on your calendar. Come hang out with us. It's a little less than 2 months away.
2: And did you mention where I would get tickets before they're sold out?
0: I put links up on the Walton and Johnson Facebook page and my Twitter account and also the Walton and Johnson Instagram account. And you'll find it at wheelchairsforwarriors.org.
2: She'll get that going for us.
0: Yeah, exactly.
2: So this ain't nothing about you getting engaged or getting married or nothing. People have speculated since you didn't make the announcement right away. Is this about Kenny? Is he getting married?
0: It's about trying
2: it's
0: to
2: not.
0: It's
2: no.
0: about trying to make America a better place by telling dirty jokes in a brewery. We do it every year around this time of year.
2: Speculation was also that we're moving to Colorado because somebody mentioned, you know, wouldn't that be nice this time of year, especially? No, not as far as I know, unless you guys are leaving without me. You didn't give me any heads up. And also, Steve's not retiring. That's good news.
0: Yeah.
1: Not yet, you know. No, I'm sticking around for a while.
0: Yeah, exactly. Steve's not going anywhere.
1: Have you seen my bills?
0: No.
1: You want some of them?
0: No, I haven't seen your bills.
1: Oh,
0: see. We got bills, too. Yeah, exactly.
1: Well, you got bills?
0: Yeah, I got bills. You got bills.
1: All of us better stick around then.
0: Yeah, we all got bills. Well, anyway, as far as the big announcement goes, look, I think it's important, and I hope everybody else agrees. Maybe you're disappointed. I don't know what to tell you. We're a morning radio show. We tell jokes, and we try to help vets. Maybe it was predictable.
2: It's going
0: to
2: be a big shoe, as that Milton Berle guy used to say. Really big shoe. That was Ed Sullivan.
0: Sullivan.
2: You know who I meant.
0: Right here on the first
2: stage. You always
0: have
2: to correct people.
0: Yeah.
2: It's getting aggravating is what it's doing, ain't it?
0: Yeah.
2: Is it getting aggravating anybody else?
0: If Ed Sullivan was...
2: stop doing things that I have to correct, because that's getting a little aggravating, too.
0: You know, if he was alive today, he'd probably be trans.
2: Oh, hell yeah. Milton Berle was.
0: Milton Berle was trans?
2: Oh, he was one of the first on television to dress up like a woman for comedic effect.
0: What about Ed Sullivan?
2: No.
0: No?
2: No. Ed was the guy that had his shoulders up around his ears. He walked around like that all day.
0: Right here on this very stage.
2: That's him, yeah. But you got to pull your shoulders up like this. Good thing. Do it.
0: He didn't have a neck?
2: No. Pull your shoulders up and you'll hear the difference in the impression.
0: Maybe he needed a wheelchair.
2: Yeah.
0: Wow. Rest in peace, Ed Sullivan. Unless he's still alive, is he?
2: Nobody knows.
0: No.
4: All I'm saying is if you have a boat this summer... I have a throat.
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0: Watusi? Do you know how to do that one? There's a lot of good dances out there that are being forgotten. Oh, obviously, the monkey was pretty easy. The swim, self-explanatory. The Watusi kind of leaves you... What do I do?
1: You guys used to name dances?
0: Oh, God, yes.
1: What was the point of that?
0: Yeah. Remember that... what's that one where they do their knees back and forth like this and their hands?
1: Is it the Charleston?
0: I think so. Yeah.
1: Why do dances need names?
0: So everybody can call it out, and you can just go and start doing that. Mm. You know, they do line dancing, and they have, I don't know if they have the name for the line dancing separate from the name of the song, but everybody knows what dance to do to which song when you're line dancing,
2: which we don't do around here, and you don't let your friends do it neither.
1: We sure don't.
2: No, sir. Oh, what do you guys think about this one? Tales from the Crypt.
1: Now you're on to something. For Biden's book title, that's great.
2: Yeah, Biden book title.
1: But he might get sued by HBO if he did that.
2: Totally worth it, though.
1: Yeah.
2: I'm behind the gym, and I can't get up.
1: It's pretty good.
2: That's kind of clever. I like that one, okay. I think the name of it. No, we did that one. How to do it. Oh, I love this one, if you remember the old movie. How to Succeed in Politics Without Really Trying.
1: I mean,
0: because it does look like he never really tried.
1: Do you think so? I mean, he was there for
0: he was just hanging out 100 years. Yeah, he was there and he was successful. If you just say he was successful by being there for 100 years, but did he ever really make an effort at anything? No. Mm.
1: You guys sick and tired of illegal immigrants and migrants and refugees?
2: Sick and damn tired is what I'm tired of. And I'm tired of the ones that keep acting like they're just all good people. And we're just being mean to them for no reason whatsoever.
1: Well, the people of Piddington, England came up with a pretty good solution. Apparently, this tiny village in the UK found out we're going to get a whole influx of immigrants. Now, there's only 200 people that live there. So when they got the news, they said, we're not going to be part of England anymore.
0: Oh, well, what are they going to join up with a different country? Or are they going to start their own country?
1: There's only 200 people in Piddington, and they found out 1,250 adult males from a third world country were going to be housed right next to their children's playground in a town with no police force.
2: And they're going to outnumber them.
1: What could go wrong?
2: Nothing. Nothing at all, except that these people have been outed as racist. That's all it is.
1: So when they got the news, they said, and I repeat,
2: I was kidding, right?
1: Ought not.
2: Ought not what?
1: Ought not bring a bunch of illegal immigrants here.
2: Oh, yeah.
1: And just dump them off in Piddington. Piddington don't play, homeboy.
3: So a village in Oxfordshire has voted for independence from the UK over plans to house asylum seekers in the area. So, residents...
1: Doesn't it sound like British people aren't even speaking English? Blah, blah, blah, blah, blah. Welcome back, gibberish, gibberish, gibberish. Teas and crumpets. Oh, I'm here to the Queen. Anyway, so they voted, and they said, we're not part of the UK anymore.
0: And what are they?
1: They're going to be their own country.
0: What are they going to call it?
1: They have voted overwhelmingly in favor of independence from the UK in a fight against the British government. They said, we will not take your asylum seekers here. We're not part of your country. Get the hell out of here.
2: So what if 1,200 people just try to move in on the 200 and something that are already there? They're going to be way outnumbered.
1: Well, they say they're now a sovereign nation, so I guess they could take up arms. You know, it's England, where nobody has any guns, but now since they're not part of England anymore, I guess they could get some guns.
4: Yeah, a nuclear weapon. You know, Trump ain't told them they can't have one yet.
1: Maybe they could start building.
4: They should start working on that right away.
1: Since they are now a marginalized country, maybe we could provide them with some of our old guns that we're not using anymore.
0: Seems like, you know, better than, you know, just throwing them away. You know, that's a waste.
1: You know, I don't need all my guns, you know.
2: You have guns? Sure. Where do you keep them there, son?
1: Well, ever since Trump won election, I found them in that creek where I lost them.
0: You dug them up out of the mud at the bottom of the creek.
1: Yeah, exactly. That boating accident. It was a kayak accident.
2: Yeah. Well, you shouldn't have loaded up with so many guns.
1: Good point. Yeah.
2: That probably tipped you over right there.
1: Cute news story today from North Carolina. A 4-year-old boy named Roman has a lot going against him. His dad split. He has a super unfortunate last name, Boltzlaff. Roman Boltzlaff, and his mom is the only family he's got. But Roman hasn't let that get him down.
2: Wouldn't it be cool if his name was Roman Noodles? Or numeral. That'd work, too. Hey, Roman. Get over here.
1: You know, it feels like you're making fun of him, but since his dad cut out on him, I guess changing his last name's not the worst idea.
2: No, and that's just to make him tougher. You know, you grow up without a dad, you got to be tough. You can get by. Daddy ain't going to be there for you.
1: That's true. Well, with all the problems this young man has, he still decided he's not going to let him get it down. Every day, according to a new report from CBS Evening News, Roman goes outside and waves hello to all of the neighbors in his town.
5: Okay.
6: Not many kids crave connection more than this four-year-old named Roman.
5: Hi!
6: Pass by his house in Concord, North Carolina, and he will surely greet you with a wave and a hey.
5: Hi!
0: I want to drive by that house.
1: It is adorable, but boy, I hate to be the one to cast negativity on
4: you
1: this.
4: You ain't going to cast aspersions, is you?
1: If your four-year-old is standing out in front of your house talking to strangers all day.
0: Yeah, that's...
1: I'll just stop right there. I'm not even going to... I won't even say what we're all thinking.
0: Well, in the big city, you know, that would have been looked at as bad parenting. But in a small a town like that where everybody knows everybody, you know, there's no crime to worry about, right?
1: He seems like a nice kid. I hate to think... there'd be weirdos out there, but from what I can tell nowadays, there are weirdos everywhere. There are so many weirdos.
2: I mean, I don't mean this bad. I think the kid's cute and it's great he's out there, you know, making friends and everything, and everybody seems to be enjoying seeing him. But every time he waves his arm like that and says, "Hey, I just see Forrest Gump." Hey, Lieutenant Dan. You know, remember when he waved at him like that and then he jumped off his boat to go swim to shore?
1: Yeah, it does kind of remind me of Lieutenant Dan a little bit, or of Forrest Gump.
0: And that
1: was
0: a great movie, so that's quite the compliment for this young fella.
1: You know, that as great of a film as that is, this kid's 4 years old. I mean, this kid probably thinks that movie's like really, really old.
2: He's never even heard of it.
1: Yeah, he's never going to watch that.
2: No, he'll be all right.
1: Why would he? He's too busy watching an AI rendition of Rocky. He's too busy watching a movie about the making of Rocky.
0: I can't wait to see the movie about the people that are making a movie about the people that wanted to make a movie. It's going to be amazing. Isn't that just Hollywood just kind of patting themselves on the butt?
1: Do you guys understand the appeal? It's a movie about the making of a movie. Why do we need that? I don't know. Nobody seems to have an answer for me.
0: No.
1: Yeah.
0: But they're doing it.
1: Yeah.
0: Hollywood, well, they don't have any other ideas. I mean, somebody came up with this idea, and they were like, it's all we got. Let's go with it.
1: All right, here's my idea. It's a radio show where we discuss the creation of the Walton and Johnson Show. That's all the show's about. It's not hosted by the Walton and Johnson cast. Instead, we get some other guys, and they just talk about Walton and Johnson. You know, there was John, there was Steve, there was Billy Ed. Eventually, Kenny came along. That's the show.
4: Wait, whoa, that's it?
1: Yeah.
4: That's the whole show?
1: Sure.
4: Well, what about you?
1: And then a lot of people call in.
4: What about me?
1: Sure, they'd bring that up.
0: Yeah, we might mention you occasionally.
1: Yeah. And then once in a while, they take calls, and then someone calls in. They go, "Oh, you know, I miss old man stories." And everyone's like, "What was that?" Oh, it was a long time ago. No, but don't worry about it.
0: It's going to be a long movie.
1: Why don't you guys do the movie guy anymore or whatever?
2: Oh, that ninja dude. Yeah,
1: the movie ninja.
2: Movie ninja, yeah.
1: Yeah, what happened to it? And it's like, I don't know. I don't know why you keep asking me. Yeah, I wasn't there.
0: Time keeps moving on. Time is like a slow-moving river that runs underneath all of our lives. And slowly but surely, it just washes away little bits and pieces of us until one day we're gone.
1: And then as you're enjoying the podcast, there could be a montage of the making of the radio show.
2: Oh, that's going to be awesome.
1: Where you see John setting up a radio studio and then...
2: close-ups of people just like drinking coffee, you know, and, trying to wake up, looking all sleepy and stuff.
1: Billy Ed going to get a bagel. Be the worst montage I've ever seen. This montage sucks.
0: Billy Ed should do that thing where he sticks the screwdriver into the electric stuff and the sparks fly everywhere and then it gets dark.
2: That happened two times.
1: Like two,
2: and I'm still getting called out for it.
1: Billy Ed, it happened two times this month.
2: That's what I meant.
7: But we have to pass the bill so that you can find out what is in it.
8: I've fallen, and I can't get up.
9: Walton and Johnson Radio Network.
8: We all have questions.
9: Seems really questionable.
8: And it's okay to ask them.
10: You just always have to question. You can't go on blind faith.
8: Because the world's changed.
11: I question the direction.
8: And so has the answers.
12: I'm a little questionable on some of the more socialist side of things he has.

0: if you can hear us right now in Central Texas, please turn your radio off and swim to shore.
1: It's a little deep over there in the hill country. Where were they just showing the...
0: Johnson City,
1: which is close to Fredericksburg. And right in that same area, we have friends that own a castle.
0: That's right.
1: I wonder if the castle is, usually they build them up high on a hill so they can overlook their territory. But I don't know if this one has that same plan or not.
0: It does. It's elevated. Okay. Yeah. And then, it's higher than a lot of other stuff there. It's called the Republic Boot Company Wine Castle. And it's a cool place to hang out if you're ever there. I got to think it might be the only dry place right now in that area.
1: We don't know for sure, but that whole area is underwater. They said parts of the hill country received over 2 feet of rain this week. The Guadalupe River went up 25 feet in an hour. Basically, flash flood right through there.
0: Yeah.
1: And it's not good. Two known dead now. It's way better than last summer when it was all the kids. But, two people have been confirmed dead. Maybe others to be found. I don't know.
0: You wonder if part of the reason why the casualty rate's lower this year is just simply because of how bad it was last year, right? People are more aware. They're more cognizant.
1: And it's pretty much in the same place as last year and only a week and a half later. So it's interesting timing again.
0: Yeah. So a danger is afoot, and we hope everybody's safe in that direction. If you are China, please stop meddling in our elections.
1: So you're saying it was China? Never heard that before.
0: Yesterday, Donald Trump had his big address, primetime TV. And
1: some primetime TV.
0: I'm glad you brought that up. This is a perfect example of why people hate the media. Trump hadn't even made the statement yet. They wouldn't tell you what he was saying or show you what he was saying on multiple networks.
1: Yeah, two of the, NBC and ABC or CBS?
0: NBC and ABC, but on CBS, they had Margaret Brennan talking over Trump.
1: I noticed that.
0: So why even do it?
1: Yeah, they just put Trump on and then come on and explain. During his speech, where he is making these accusations, and I doubt that he would just come on and make these accusations totally unprepared to back them up, because they do have the intelligence, he says. While he's still talking, the networks, and I think Fox did this too, they come on and start explaining how they're not responsible for any of the erroneous statements that the president may be making here. It's like they start defending themselves because they think this president might be stretching the truth.
0: Do you understand? This is the same media that told us Russia meddled in the 2016 election.
1: And that was okay.
0: But we're supposed to believe China didn't meddle in the 2020 election? And as it's happening, they're telling, well, he's not offering any proof. It's like, guys, he hasn't even finished the sentence yet. What if he's going to walk out and go, hey, you know this cyclosporiasis thing that's in all the lettuce? It's in all the water, too. Everyone's getting explosive diarrhea. And before he even finishes his sentence, they just start talking about, don't worry, it's not important.
1: Yeah, forget that.
0: Wait, it sounds important. This is why they hate the media. And with that in mind, on the topic of cyclospora, congratulations to Lafayette. You lead the state of Louisiana in the most explosive diarrhea bug cases. You're doing your part to eat the most lettuce, but unfortunately, lettuce seems to be what's contaminated in that state.
1: A lot of the states.
0: And Louisiana's not even the highest in the country. It's that seems to be Michigan and Ohio, but we'll get to all the squirts later. Remember when Eric Swalwell got into trouble a couple months back? He had to drop out of the governor's race, and everyone noticed that Senator Ruben Gallego, is that how you say his last name?
1: Gallegos.
0: Was also seen in a lot of these videos partying with him. Mm-hmm. And everyone thought, well, it seems like Ruben would be guilty of something, too. Well, he is now. It turns out he had sex with multiple Capitol Hill staffers. You're not supposed to bang your employees.
1: It's kind of like the teachers with their students. You know, there's just a rule against it. Come on, man.
0: But wasn't that how James Tallarico proved he wasn't gay? He's like, I bang my employees.
1: Yeah.
0: What? I don't know if that's...
1: You mean Tallarico.
0: Tallarico. Tallaweirdo.
1: Yeah.
0: Todd Blanche is trying to get the Senate to confirm him right now. And the thing's standing in the way to get him to the position of attorney general seems to be Epstein survivors. We'll talk about that. A senator in Mexico is upset because of a gentleman, well, a now deceased guy in Houston. You probably heard of him. Here in Houston, we have our own George Floyd now. Excuse me, Jorge Floyd. It's probably what I should be calling him. If you want to attend the open casket funeral for the guy who died in that ICE shooting, that's available now. You can go to his open casket funeral.
2: Oh, boy.
0: Yeah, obviously. And who wouldn't, you know? Mexican Senator Juan Carlos Larrea de la Rosa has issued a tersely worded letter to Texas and the Republican Party and the Trump administration.
1: Ooh, I bet that stings.
0: Yeah, a guy that votes in the Mexican government is very upset at us because a guy who hasn't lived there in 40 years died. Sorry about that.
1: That's tough, man.
0: One of Mike Flynn's staffers, chief of staff, registered as an agent of communist Cuba. Wow. Yeah. And apparently some disabled minor got raped in a migrant shelter, but no one's supposed to care because, you know, illegal immigrants, they could do no harm. Who cares?
1: It's not about who got raped. It's who did the raping, whether it's a story or not.
0: Yeah, an illegal immigrant. That's why you're not. If it was an ICE agent, be all over the place. Anyway, we're up, you're up, and as you can see, it's a... Well, did I mention it's Friday? It's not all gloom and doom today.
1: I forgot about that for a minute.
0: Yeah, everybody's hopping and happy because the coffee's hot. Obviously, the world isn't great, Steve. It never is.
1: Never is.
0: Nobody said it's supposed to be perfect.
1: It could be worse. It could be raining. Oh, wait. Hell, it is raining.
0: It's a bad example, I think. Yeah.
3: What day is today? Friday.
4: 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Let's party.
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0: So I've been seeing them blame Taco Bell now for 2 or 3 days for this diarrhea lettuce outbreak and the explosions. And I kept thinking it was a joke. I mean, it's just too easy to fall back on. You know, a bunch of people got sick and explosive diarrhea. It's like, well, must have been Taco Bell last night, huh? But it turns out that might have been exactly what it was, or where it started anyway. I'm not sure. They're playing.
1: What exactly did Taco Bell do wrong?
0: Well, they served some food that made people blow up, explode outwardly.
1: Lettuce specifically.
0: I believe so, yes.
1: Yeah, I don't claim to know what the answer is, but I've read some of these stories where they start to blame Taco Bell, and then by the fourth or fifth paragraph, it feels like they're not blaming Taco Bell.
0: It just seems like it's too easy. It's lazy man, to joke about that.
1: I think the reason they're blaming Taco Bell is because Taco Bell pulled lettuce, cilantro, onions, pico de gallo, and guac from the menus in metropolitan Detroit. So people thought, Taco Bell's Cyclospora, it's called. It's a parasite outbreak, and it's contaminated shredded iceberg lettuce. The lettuce is from Mexico. And I know everyone knows this. This is one of those things adults figure out a long time ago, but iceberg lettuce is one of the only vegetables you can eat that doesn't really have any nutrients.
0: Right.
1: It's just kind of filler that it gives.
0: And everybody always thinks it's that's safe. It's just lettuce. That's how dangerous can lettuce be?
1: So Taco Bell pulled all this stuff from the menu, but I couldn't actually surmise from any of the stories that I read that it was Taco Bell's fault, other than that they pulled it from their menu.
0: So they looked guilty.
1: Right, exactly.
0: By being on the safe side.
1: They use a ton of raw produce, right? Especially compared to some of these fast food places. Cyclospora loves fresh greens, especially for places with iffy water hygiene. Do you trust the staff at Taco Bell to be thoroughly washing the...
0: Well, certainly.
1: Look, you don't pay someone enough, you can't expect fantastic services from them. That just seems to be a rule for life there. But at any rate, what's odd is washing doesn't kill it. Cooking it kills it. Taco Bell serves it raw, so it probably didn't matter anyway. I guess this is why your chalupa went from fourth meal to fourth trip to the throne.
0: How are you supposed to cook your lettuce? How do you prepare yours?
1: You don't. That's the point.
0: They're eating it the way everybody else does. Yeah.
1: Right, exactly. Yeah, how do you cook lettuce? Mm-hmm. I guess, I don't know. You don't, right? Is kimchi, is that what that is? Who would be cooking it?
0: That's cabbage.
1: It's cabbage. Korean food.
0: Cabbage. Yeah. You probably should cook cabbage.
1: Well, some Americans don't know the difference, do they? What's the difference between cabbage, spinach, and lettuce?

0: get your point. But
1: and kale. Throw a little kale at them.
0: Ugh.
1: The kale people should be out there crowing right now, talking about how, you know, you'd have been eating kale instead of lettuce, probably wouldn't be sick right now.
0: Well, according to reports from the Louisiana Department of Health, and I'm only focusing on Lafayette because we have this data, that's the number one spot in the state of Louisiana for the cyclospora. I don't know what the number one spot is in Mississippi or Texas, or but
1: last I heard, Mississippi had no outbreak.
0: That's great. Mississippi has decided by not eating any leafy greens, we'll never get.
1: And they've been leading the charge on that as long as you can remember.
0: Laugh all you want. If it works, it works. That's right. Yeah, they've had dozens of cases in Lafayette, it says.
1: Well, of course, there's always those women, and some of them aren't even fat, but you know, all women think they're fat at some point or another. They're ordering extra lettuce.
0: Because that clears you out, right?
1: Sure,
0: it's
1: yeah.
0: a cleanse, if
1: it's
0: you
1: a
0: will.
1: Jump start on maybe losing a few more pounds.
0: Are there some people would back in the day would do the tapeworm to lose weight? And you're not supposed to do that. It's very unhealthy. But
1: yeah, but look how good they look.
0: They'd order the tapeworm from India or something.
1: They're ripped.
0: Wouldn't recommend it.
1: How's your World Cup fever level right now? Because apparently, according to the TV, we've all got it. I guess we all just have it at different levels.
0: I guess ice cold would be the short answer to that, Steve.
1: Ice cold, okay.
0: Yeah, I don't.
1: Why'd you bring up ice? Why you want to be racist?
0: I didn't mean to do that, but I now that you've pointed it out, I'm glad I did. You know, one way to get this World Cup thing to end faster is just have the ice agents stand outside of MetLife Stadium. Of course, they don't have to. I guess there's a fire there now, huh?
1: Oh, yeah.
0: In Jersey, where the last game's supposed to be.
1: Yep.
0: East Rutherford. East Rutherford. Look at that. Look at all those white people out there. Ugh. Gross. You know, that guy. Different races have an interest in different sports. Would you agree?
1: Oh, yes, I would.
0: And I'm sure black people like soccer, but from where I've been sitting during this whole World Cup thing, it seems like it's mostly the whites and the browns.
1: And they are very annoying. They're very good at getting attention drawn to themselves as fans.
0: And while I never gave a damn about basketball either, it's like I'm starting to think the black guys had a point.
1: Yeah.
0: What are the Asians like? Ping pong and chess? What are they doing during this whole thing? I seen a Japanese guy on TV get excited about some beef ribs when he came to Texas for the World Cup. But
1: right.
0: Did he even go to a game?
1: No idea.
0: I don't know either.
1: But they've got pretty good beef. In Japan,
0: it's Wagyu,
1: they don't have as much of it.
0: Man, I had some Wagyu the other day. It was slap you in your face good, just outstanding.
1: Mm-hmm.
0: And it occurred to me, maybe we were wrong about that Iwo Jima thing, you know?
2: It's Friday, I've reached my breaking point. It's Friday, I need to smoke a joint.

0: Yeah, that's right.
1: Not from the X.
0: You darn tootin', you heard it on the X. Greetings, Steve. Greetings, radio listeners. Should be having a cast of colorful co-hosts joining us as soon as they feel like picking it up over there at their cubicles down the hall. And
1: yeah, just show up whenever you feel like it, I
0: guess. Yeah, just get here whenever it is. It's fine. He'll come in here any second now.
1: So, questions about this lettuce, this diarrhea lettuce. Didn't say who this was here. If we put on a mask.
0: Sure.
1: And we only pull it down for small bites and sips and put it right back up.
0: Yeah.
1: Will that stop us from catching the explosive diarrhea?
0: It'll be as effective as it was with COVID. That
1: answers my question.
0: Yeah, right.
1: Excellent.
0: There you go. So I guess we have that to look forward to. If you haven't gotten explosive diarrhea yet, it's just a matter of time.
2: I got a question for you, too.
0: There he is. I knew it.
2: What I do?
0: Nothing. Sit down.
2: I just have questions.
0: We got a lot to do, Billy. There's no time to...
2: No time to ask?
0: No, you can ask. What is it?
2: Well, a lot of people are probably wondering, since you mentioned Taco Bell, is there a way to tell the difference between the parasite diarrhea that you would get or the normal diarrhea that you would get from Taco Bell?
0: No, I think that's why it's getting the reaction it's getting. People didn't...
2: It's not like a turbocharged diarrhea. It's like extra impactful.
0: Well, I didn't get it, so I don't know. But I suppose it must be, because if the meat at Taco Bell already gave you the squirts and now the lettuce is too, it's just like a fire hydrant of your bodily waste.
2: I think Lisa here in the email might be onto something. Maybe the folks at Chipotle are doing this at Taco Bell to try to take a little heat off of them. You know, because it's been Chipotle for the last couple of years. It could be, or maybe it's just that's... You know, when they're picking the Mexican lettuce, that sounded wrong.
0: Yeah, I don't know that you can say that.
2: No, not because it's Mexican lettuce, but because that sounds like some drug dealer's talk about, you know, what he's supplying you.
3: Hey, Holmes, you want to get the Mexican lettuce?
2: So the lettuce from Mexico that gets picked down there and then sent up here, and we don't know what they're doing out in the lettuce fields.
0: And we wouldn't want to know.
2: No.
0: None of our business.
2: And I mean, California and Arizona and New Mexico, wherever they got lettuce out there. But just saying, maybe Chipotle wants somebody else to be taking the heat for a while.
0: I always wondered if the problem at Chipotle was the guac. I hate that Steve's right as often as he is, but when you go...
1: No, it's getting annoying.
0: It's really annoying. When you go into the Chipotle, there's a giant pile of guac. Now, in a nice Mexican restaurant, they make the guac fresh for you.
2: Oh, yeah, right at your table.
0: Well, in a really nice one, table side, yeah. But for some reason at Chipotle, it's just been sitting there as a pile of guacamole. Looks like a giant pile of dog do, and it's turning a little brown. And they keep covering it in lime juice to keep it from changing colors and oxidizing faster. And you think to yourself,
2: you got to break through the skim on top.
0: Ugh.
2: Kind of chisel your way in to get the soft, gooey green stuff at the bottom.
0: They'll tell you it's extra for guac, and they're right. Extra cost to your health.
2: You betcha.
0: I don't know. I don't dislike Chipotle either. It's the one place where I don't ever want the guac.
2: So, questions about, I mean, you know, because we're an international morning show, we have listeners from all over the world.
0: Yeah, we do, which is weird. Even we can't believe it.
2: Yeah, I don't get why. But
0: listening.
2: Anyway, people come to us with questions because they don't know.
0: Sure.
2: Do they have porta potties in Mexico?
0: Well, in Mexico, I would assume most of the country's a porta potty, right?
2: Well, that's the problem, ain't it? I mean, we've got to install some porta potties. And maybe these guys won't be, whizzing out there in the middle of the field.
0: Yeah, when the whole world is your porta potty, it probably doesn't really make a difference if you get a little on the lettuce. But that's the thing. Up here in Los Americanos, that's not how we do it, you know?
2: Mm. So how about that big announcement last night, huh? Trump got on the TV and made himself a big announcement, and then all the TV stations kind of ran from him.
0: All right, let's play a little bit of the audio. Donald Trump said the CIA hid information about China meddling in 2020.
4: The cover-up of this colossal security breach is even more disturbing in light of the additional information showing that China engaged in other election-related activities to undermine my first administration and our 2020 campaign. They did not want, and they just didn't want it. They fought like hell not to have it. Donald Trump to win And for good reason.
0: All right, so the CIA covered it up. China meddled. CIA covered it up. And they're trying to use this as a reason to pass the SAVE Act, which won't work. And no one will be arrested. The CIA won't be shut down. We will definitely spend more money on defense, and it won't affect this problem. I don't know why. I don't know why the system's as broken as it is. I believe Trump. I believe I totally believe him. I don't believe anything happens as a result of this. I think we all forget about this by Monday.
1: And he probably does have the proof. Because the TV stations are all like, well, we don't have any proof that what the president says is anywhere near true. Now, they don't do that for other presidents. They don't stop in the middle of a speech, cut them off, and go, we don't know if we can believe him. Yeah, no, I'm pretty sure Barack Obama, I'm pretty sure Joe Biden said a couple of things along the way that should have been stopped and immediately questioned right then and right there.
0: Boy, you'd think so. And Donald Trump's right. This is a national security concern, which begs the question, why wouldn't ABC or NBC broadcast
4: it? World country that has elections like we have. In a rare move, NBC and ABC fake news have both said that they would not cover this speech. They knew what it was about because of the fact that they don't like the topic, because they know how corrupt our system is and they don't want to reveal it.
0: Yeah, why wouldn't they put this? Even if it's fake, you think they'd want to show it to you. It's a national moment. The president doesn't normally give a primetime address. Do you remember when they swore in Amy Coney Barrett and they wouldn't put that on TV?
1: Sure, I remember. Maybe they just didn't want to show anybody wearing a bulletproof vest while she's getting sworn in.
0: And then Rand Paul got attacked by an angry mob. It's like, I think the world deserves to know some of this stuff.
1: She started wearing the vest later. Okay, well, no, who knows? You know, women are funny.
0: Yeah, okay.
1: Ain't they funny?
0: But even CBS, as Donald Trump's talking, Margaret Brennan on CBS jumps on top of him and starts fact-checking him. Like, he hasn't even explained the evidence yet. You can't fact-check it. You don't even know what he's going
5: to
0: say.
5: It's impossible for us to fact-check each thing that was said, but on the specific thing in regard to China that you raised, the president was informed.
0: Did you hear how he's talking in
1: he's
0: the background?
1: He's still going, yeah.
0: I get that people can't see what we're looking at, but
1: I saw it live, and it's damned aggravating is what it is.
0: He's still giving the speech, and CBS jumps on. They're like, well, this probably isn't true, but we can't prove it's not. Let him finish.
1: Yeah, I tell you.
0: Understand who they are.
1: Okay, when you asked the question earlier, though, why would they do this? Why this? They told you. She told you right to your face. We don't care about all the other stuff that you might question, but specifically regarding China, let's go ahead and shut that down. Do you remember when John Cena upset the Chinese people, and then he went on that begging and apologetic, you know, bowing tour?
0: He had a new movie coming out, and he said, it's going to be in Taiwan first. And then he came out and said, I'm sorry, I forgot Taiwan's not a real place.
1: That's right. But yeah, he called it Taiwan like it was a separate country or something, and China don't like that. Well, the networks have pretty much admitted to you right now. People keep accusing us of taking Jew money for some reason. I have no idea why. I'm accusing the networks of taking Chinese money. I think they are taking China money. Or China man money? China.
0: Sure.
1: No.
0: Juan, it's called.
1: No, he's in Mexico.
0: No, Juan's the money, Billy.
1: That's the lettuce picker guy.
0: No, I'm sure that's their currency. I'm sure.
6: It's Friday, Friday, Friday. But without going to work, every day could be Friday. Tomorrow it's Saturday. And you know what the next day is? It's Sunday, Sunday, Sunday. You won't be at the dirt track races because you'll be staying home. 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

0: Apparently, Jerry Rice has still got the fire in his belly.
1: Jerry Rice, the old football player?
0: You heard me. Jerry Rice chased down a heckler at a charity golf outing. Was not happy being heckled after a golf shot he took during the recent American Century Championship.
1: So, like, right after the shot, somebody said something and he just took off after him?
0: That's right.
1: Good for him. Did he carry his club? Did he bring it with him?
0: Here's what happened. He's hitting the ball off the tee at an unspecified hole on the course. This is at Edgewood Tahoe Golf Course in State Line, Nevada. And this incident occurred. He delivered a herky-jerky swing through the ball, as USA Today put it.
1: Okay.
0: It sounds like something.
1: Is that a golf thing?
0: It sounds like something the Post would say.
1: I heard of chitty dipping, and that's not being naked. So herky jerky is just probably one of them golfer things.
0: Right after he made contact, a spectator goes, "Four!" indicating Rice had hit a bad shot.
1: Well, they're supposed to yell that, aren't they?
0: So
1: it doesn't sound like heckling. It sounds like a warning.
0: Well, the guy that did it isn't part of the... You know, he's not part of it. So the former San Francisco 49ers receiver immediately turned toward the crowd and he yells, "Hey!" And then he proceeds to ask, "Which one? Which one?" as he attempts to catch up to the heckler.
1: Yeah, who said that?
0: Eventually, Rice did appear to catch up to the party of hecklers. It wasn't clear what he said to the fans in question as the video of the incident was shot from a distance. I got a little bit of it here on the screen if you'd like to take a look at this, Billy.
1: I see a swing here.
0: Yeah, he's hits the ball there, and...
1: somebody yelled.
0: He did not like that.
2: Hey, hey, oh. Yo.
1: Yo.
2: Hey.
0: Who was
2: hey.
0: It? Who was it? Oh, he looks mad. He looks really mad. Look at that. He runs past the rope.
1: Here he comes.
0: Look, they're taking off. Oh, Jerry. Oh, Jerry Rice. Man, he's still got,
1: he's still got the roid rage, it looks like.
0: The other thing that's interesting about this is it's a golf outing, charity golf, so it's all white people. Look at all, it's the whitest whites. These are pale whites. These are like SPF 50 whites.
1: Except for that one guy.
0: Oh, I think that's the caddy, Billy.
1: No, that was Jerry.
0: Oh, yeah, okay, I get it.
1: Jerry's still a brother, ain't he? No. Yeah, there he goes.
0: It's just...
1: It looks like a really bulked up Tiger Woods out there.
0: Boy, these white kids, they have never seen a black man get this angry in public.
1: But who knew they had a temper like that?
0: They've seen it on
1: what?
0: Nothing.
1: Who knew?
0: No, I
1: I'm
0: know.
1: Asking.
0: Yeah, they? Oh. Who's they, Billy?
1: Them they.
0: I don't know. Okay,
1: oh,
0: Billy.
1: What a mess it is out there.
0: Do you want me to go get a shovel for you? Because you're...
1: I'm on still just keeping an eye on the radar. You know, this time of the year, the season we're in, normally in the Texas region, in the Gulf Coast, we keep our eye on the Gulf as them killer canes will come sneaking in on you.
0: Sure.
1: But last couple of years, we got to keep our eye on... The middle of the state, because that's where all the rain and the water's at right now. And there's more storms and rain falling out just west of Austin and Waco, out there around Lampasas and San Saba. You ever get up that way?
0: A lot, yeah. I was almost there when this happened last year. We were driving there. We were going to spend the weekend at an Airbnb and had a whole trip planned at the SUV was filled with dogs and wine and snacks, and we were going to...
1: That sounds like a party right there.
0: And right as soon as we got there, rain started coming. We called before we left Houston. Is it safe? They go, it's safe. Don't worry.
1: Come on out.
0: On and on. And as soon as we're pulling up...
1: It's just a little rain. It'll be over by this afternoon.
0: We get a call. They go, yeah, the county judge said abandon the county. Not abandon the county. What's the
1: evacuate.
0: Word? Evacuate. Thank you. They're like, sure. Everybody get out. We're like, well, you know, it'd been nice to know that 3 hours ago before I started driving here.
1: 3 hours ago, it was a beautiful day.
0: And you hate to complain because then children died. But I didn't know that at the time. I was just mad that
1: a little selfish now, don't you?
0: Well, obviously, yes. But also, I just paid all that money for gas, got in the car, drove off. And the more we drove, the worse the weather got. I'm
1: But you didn't want to use your own intelligence. You wanted to trust somebody else's opinion.
0: May I interject? I was charged for this facility. And they told me it was open. They said it's fine here. Now, I don't know. I'm not there.
1: If you've already paid, you have to risk your life at that point.
0: Well,
1: I mean, you've already paid, you know.
0: But again, I'm driving in the rain. I don't know people are dying. I just know that 3 hours ago I called and said, is it still going on? And they're like, it's still going on. We're not canceling it.
1: You didn't let that go yet, huh?
0: No,
1: it's been over a year.
0: Well, I did
1: let it go, man.
0: For the record, as soon as I got
1: worse
0: there.
1: Worse things could happen.
0: No, now this isn't about the place. It's about you suggesting I'm some kind of simpleton because I got charged several hundred dollars to be in a cabin for a weekend.
1: What's a simpleton?
0: You know, you son of a...
1: What?
0: Why?
1: That area I mentioned up there in the hill country includes the area along the Colorado River where I like to go camping and fishing occasionally.
0: Me
1: and
0: too.
1: It's real close to the Colorado Bend State Park. Right there on the bend of the Colorado River. It's not in Colorado. It's the river in Texas.
0: Yeah.
1: Out west of Lampasas. And I was just looking at their website, because I figured they got some video. The Pernalis State Park has got a river running through it now that looks a lot like one of those storm-ravaged rivers that tears through the middle of the China or the Himalayas or somewhere, or it just looks like the river from hell, and it don't normally look like that. Usually you could just kind of hop across it.
0: Would you say it was a China river?
1: It would look like it. Yeah. One of them big rivers, like it just all stirred up everything.
0: I think you have to call it a river from China.
1: I probably do. So I looked at the website for the Colorado Bend State Park. I didn't see any, you know, like recent videos of flooding or anything, but I noticed they had a couple of alerts on their website. I said, well, let me see what the alert is for the park. Well, a month ago, they put a big screw worm alert out. Oh my God, the screw worms have been found out in parts of Texas, and I'm sure the people thought to themselves, wow, can't get any worse than that. And then I noticed there's another park alert, and this one was from July 10th. This is right before the rain started coming down.
0: Mm-hmm.
1: It's a burn ban. It was so dry. They had a burn ban in the park a week ago today. And now look at it.
0: Yeah, so you get it.
1: Mm.
0: You know what I was just thinking about? It was terrible weather. It was a three-hour drive. A three-hour
1: I thought about that.
0: Anyway. Our hearts are with them. We don't wish any harm on these people.
1: Why would anybody think we wished harm on anybody? I'm looking out for them. I'm watching the radar, and sure enough, it's coming down again right now.
0: You know, Billy, people will think that we're not being sympathetic enough or empathetic enough, and we are. We're doing it. Doesn't matter what they think.
1: Some rain has already moved through Wichita Falls, moving from the south to the north, and there's a bigger storm just outside the back door approaching Wichita Falls as we speak. This radar thing is cool, ain't it? That's maybe one of the best things on a smartphone. Just that and our app, which is free. The radar people charge you for this.
0: Boy, the price is right on the Walton and Johnson smartphone. Somebody was telling me yesterday that they drive around the South a lot. And, you know, he's a guy's a professional driver, and he travels a lot with his family. And he said, even though you guys have dozens of affiliates, sometimes you're in a little pocket of the South, a pocket of the Gulf Coast where there's no radio signal, or you don't know where to find the radio signal.
1: Yeah.
0: Not only does the app help you find that, but you could just listen to the app if you don't know what channel to put on. As long as you got an internet connection, you got us.
1: Brilliant. Whose idea was that little app anyway? Man, that's just smart.
0: It was a great idea. And we don't charge anything for it. Maybe we ought to charge more.
1: There was a landslide in China. A bunch of people are trapped. Rescue efforts underway. Do you think it's something Trump did? You know, he just comes on TV and he goes, China, China, China, China, China. And then a couple hours later, they got a big old, you know, I'm pretty sure it was Trump. Let's go ahead and just jump on the blame Trump for everything thing.
0: It seems easy,
1: yeah,
0: but it doesn't actually accomplish anything. And I only say that because I've been watching it happen now for a decade. Yeah, go ahead. Blame Trump. It's not actually going to solve your problems, but it will deflect blame away from the fact that you're probably responsible for whatever happened.
1: That's how it works.
0: Not you specifically, obviously.
1: I know you didn't mean me.
0: Yeah. No. Hey, speaking of...
1: we're rock solid, buds, right here.
0: Does the media's infatuation with Kai Trump seem a little weird? And yes, I'm aware of how hypocritical it is for me to even ask that question. She's 19. She can't even buy a beer yet, but there's articles about her in the USA Today.
1: But I could buy her a beer.
0: No, you can't because she's underage and she's not your kid.
1: Well, I didn't say she should drink it, but I could buy her one, slide it down the bar, say, hey, it's all me, hon.
0: You could, but you shouldn't, Billy. She's 19.
1: Have you seen pictures of her lately?
0: I'm not going to even, too young for me. I don't like under 25, they can't form a complete sentence.
1: I think she might be the exception to the rule there. It looks like she's got a pretty good head on her shoulders and, you know. except for that, she's probably going to want to talk about golf a lot, which I guess you could just sit there and let her talk, because every woman's going to want to talk about something you want to ignore.
0: I don't know a lot about Kai Trump. I know she's Don Jr.'s daughter. She's 19. She likes golf, and she does TikTok dances. And that last thing for me is a deal breaker. I'm just not, I mean, besides the 19-year-old thing, the TikTok thing, that's just nauseating.
1: 19 is perfectly legal as long as you don't try to ply her with alcohol. Yeah, you got a sweet talker.
0: Yeah, but sober or not, you're still going to have to talk to a 19-year-old. Do you know what that's like?
1: You don't have to listen, though, when they talk. You just think about what your ultimate goal is here.
0: Billy, I know what you're saying isn't illegal, but it is making people very suspicious of you right now. I think...
1: I'm talking about you.
0: Me?
1: Yeah, because, you know, you're the kid.
0: Oh, thank you, yeah.
2: 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So if I were you, I would start doing some tongue exercises before Friday.
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0: Hey.
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0: CBS reports a massive policy shift from the Trump administration that kind of makes you wonder, why weren't we doing this already?
1: A policy shift at CBS?
0: CBS is reporting on a policy shift in the government of America.
1: Oh, in Washington.
0: Yeah.
1: Okay.
0: Immigration officers can now consider public benefits use for green cards. Basically, you got Medicaid and food stamps and housing assistance. Well, why do illegal immigrants get access to this stuff?
1: That's a good question. We've always wondered that, but they don't ask us.
0: Those can now qualify into whether or not someone, they could factor into whether or not someone qualifies for permanent legal status. I guess we'd call this addition to the show, why in the bleeding F weren't we doing this already?
1: Mm-hmm. I think it's something that we did do for a while, and then Biden come in and put a stop to it. Well, not him. You know, we just say him. We mean the Democrats.
0: You're right. This is basically reviving an idea that if you're relying on taxpayer-funded goodies right out of the gate, maybe you're not quite ready for full citizenship yet. Maybe you shouldn't be here at all. We want people to come to America if they have a skill we need and they can contribute to our economy, but I'll just use Somalians as an example here. The overwhelming majority of them have been and are on welfare, public aid, Section 8 housing, and they're contributing nothing, paying very little in taxes. Basically, we just brought all these people here so they could mooch off of us, and then they ripped off billions of dollars and sent it to terror groups.
1: Exactly. But you're not supposed to have a problem with that, right?
0: I mean, I do have a problem with it.
2: Yeah. Hey, Dave. Yeah. I didn't want to startle you, so I just wanted to let you know I was here.
0: Yeah, you in the rear. What do you want?
2: I just came in the rear.
0: Yeah, what's up?
2: Oh, just want to say good morning. Happy Friday. Looking forward to the weekend. What are your two biggest plans? Probably World Cup and the Odyssey movie, I'm guessing. But which order?
0: Saturday night, we have a comedy show in Orange, Texas. And other than that, I'm probably going to clean out my closet this weekend.
2: But it's World Cup final, and the Odyssey is opening at a theater near you.
0: Do you think, I'll play a video of you, for you, of the cast of the Odyssey rapping, and you decide...
2: Oh, no, do we have to?
3: Odysseus.
4: Telemachus.
5: Penelope.
6: Antinous.
7: Odysseus.
8: Athena.
9: Telemachus.
10: Calypso.
11: Penelope.
12: Menelaus.
13: And Helen of Troy.
14: Odyssey.
15: Odyssey.
16: After the Iliad.
17: Hidden no horse.
0: All right, so here you have Robert Pattinson, Anne Hathaway, Matt Damon.
18: That was Matt Damon!
0: And you're thinking to yourself, wow, that's the cringiest thing I've ever seen. It's not, actually. The cringiest thing you ever saw was Hollywood celebrities singing Imagine during the pandemic.
18: Oh, God, I remember that.
19: Easy if you try.
2: Who was that?
0: That's Kristen Wiig.
1: I don't like her.
0: Yeah.
1: Who's that?
0: Gal Gadot.
1: That was a dude.
0: Well, it's a bunch of different
19: celebrities. Imagine all the people.
0: There's Superman, the guy that plays it. Sarah Silverman, you get the point. Now, I know what you're thinking.
1: Can't sing that, at all.
0: That's the cringiest thing I've seen in a while.
1: No, well, the other thing was the cringiest.
0: Well, they're both the cringiest thing.
1: Wait, there's more.
0: No, we're done.
1: There's always more.
0: I'm not going to keep playing.
1: Oh, there's more coming. You know there is more.
0: There was a rare moment yesterday where someone in Hollywood, who I probably don't agree with on much, made a point I did agree with.
1: Okay.
0: Arnold Schwarzenegger was speaking at USC, and he said something that I think everyone in California needed to hear.
20: I was very, very upset that someone's life was taken because they have a different opinion.
0: Charlie Kirk.
20: I mean, it's just unbelievable. I mean, this was a great communicator, a great advocate for the right, for Republican causes.
0: Mm-hmm.
20: And he had such a great way of communicating with the students that agreed or disagreed with him. And I just thought, it's a human being. A human life is gone. And he was a great father, a great husband. And I was thinking about his children. They will only be reading about him now, instead of him reading to them.
1: Oh, that was pithy.
0: You remember that part in Terminator 2 where they're lowering Arnold down into the molten lava in the steel mill or whatever that was?
1: Didn't he like wave goodbye? Like, it's been fun, guys. Bye.
0: And John Connor's like, no. And Arnold's like, goodbye. Goodbye, John Connor. Goodbye. I got to get to the chopper.
1: I don't think he said get to the chopper in that movie.
0: I don't think it was molten lava either, but
1: Probably not.
0: We're just having fun here.
1: It was steel. It was molten steel, though.
0: Yeah, liquid steel.
1: But that didn't kill him. It just rearranged him a little bit, but... You know, that T-200, he could just melt and come back anytime he wanted.
0: Well, he was the T-100. That was the T-1000.
1: He was the low end.
0: The T-1000 was made of liquid metal, and he could transform himself into anything.
1: Isn't that cool? He could turn his hand into a sword or something. He'd go, shoot, just like that. Yeah! Or that finger that would shoot out, you know, like an ice pick in your skull.
0: Right.
1: Pretty cool.
0: And at the time, we thought that was a really cool effect. But looking back on it, boy, that really looked like crap, didn't it?
2: I really was impressed when he went to the mental facility to go find Sarah. And they wouldn't let him in, obviously, because you know, at one point, he melted into a little puddle on the floor.
0: Right.
2: And it was a black and white check, you know, like the 12-inch check tiles. Black and white, you know, crossword puzzle looking thing, and he became the floor, and then he came back up out of it. That was fun.
0: Yeah, that was awesome, right?
1: The best one was when he came out of that fiery 18-wheeler. Remember, he was chasing him with the 18-wheeler, and Arnold was on the motorcycle. That was the best.
0: Remember?
1: And then the 18-wheeler explodes when it came off that bridge and landed down there at the river in the cement river, and he's like, oh, well, that ought to do. And then he just comes walking out of the fire. He's like, ain't no big thing.
0: Remember when he pulls the guy over and he's like, excuse me, I'm looking for this boy. And the guy is like, oh, wait, that was Wayne's World. My bad. Remember that part where they're at the mall and there's the kid, the redheaded kid. He's John Connor's friend. It's just his instinct to lie to the police.
1: Of course.
0: And the guy walks up. He's like, have you seen this boy? And he lies to him, not realizing that he's actually saving all of humanity.
1: That's right. He saved the world by telling a fib like that.
2: You guys ready for... okay, I don't know if we have time to tell the story now, but when we get back... The reemergence of the wokiest wokeness I think you ever woke up to.
0: Oh, God. It's worse than that video we just played of the cast of Odyssey rapping.
2: It's pretty bad.
0: Ugh.
3: I'm tired of everybody pretending like all these migrants have great food. 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

0: It's the same kind of thing.
1: Pretty much, just like that.
0: Every year it grows a little bigger. This year it's Saturday, September 6th at the Tejas Brewery. It's not just beer, I should point out. They have almost everything except for tequila. They have gin, vodka, whiskey. The food's amazing. There's wine, beer. It's a lot of fun. So if you want to go hang out with us, please do. Tickets are $40 for that. It's tax deductible. And
2: you could pay more because it is given to the charity.
0: Yeah, you could write it off. I mean, whatever you spend, it's money you don't have to give to the federal government.
1: That's one of the ways we raised a pretty good amount of money last year, was that people were so generous. You come up and they say, well, it's $40, but I also want to, drop $100 in the hat, so to speak.
0: Yeah, and it really is important to help these people. These are men and women who went overseas, and when they got home, they just want their basic dignity back. They want to be able to fish with their children, cook a meal without assistance, go to the bathroom without. And so these high-quality mobility solutions, this is the good stuff. They have a rinky-dinky wheelchair. What we're trying to do is get them a better one.
1: Yeah, it's not really very good for them. Okay, are you ready for the wokiest woke you ever woke up to?
0: Yes.
1: United Airlines realizes that they're about to start having some unhappy customers.
0: Mm.
1: And so they have already added in some flexibility to accommodate customers who get upset when they have to fly in to the Donald J. Trump International Airport. So United Airlines wants you to know that you will be able to change the location of which airport you fly into without extra charge. An internal memo was, snuck out, I guess. United, now in the process of updating their system, the airport, West Palm Beach Airport, is going to be called, it is officially done, the Donald J. Trump Airport. And say they know that that is going to infuriate many, many of their customers. So if you don't want to fly into that airport, they can look at nearby airports like Fort Lauderdale or Miami instead.
0: Okay,
1: isn't that just wonderful?
0: The President Donald J. Trump International Airport in Palm Beach is still has the same, what is it, the letters, PBI, Palm Beach International. So the only way you'll be subjected to or triggered by the existence of Donald Trump is if you really spend a lot of time looking at the sign at the entrance or exit of the airport.
1: They are changing it within the system. It will become DJT, just like in Houston is IAH.
0: So I believe you, but the way I heard it on the news the other day is that it's not becoming DJT. So
1: they're updating their system. I'm just reading the story here.
0: Who's reporting that?
1: I don't know.
0: I believe you. It doesn't matter.
1: It's the media. But they said they are renaming PBI to DJT. And when that happens on your ticket, you're going to, of course, Trump derangement syndrome is going to cause you to scream and run through the airport, and you can't control your bowels probably at this point.
0: Okay, so yeah, apparently Florida Governor Ron DeSantis changed legislation HB 919 on July 9th. Back in March, they said they were not going to change. It doesn't matter. If you go to that airport, you're going to one of the most conservative Republican destinations in the country.
1: Or you just going to some place in Florida.
0: Right. Well, but still, that's Trump country. What do you care if Donald J. Trump's name's on something? He's on stuff everywhere.
1: No, the best part of the story is that it hasn't even happened yet. Nobody cares yet. Nobody has had a problem with this yet. United Airlines is
0: just trying to get out in front of it.
1: Assuming that so many people will be bothered by this, that they're making a plan. They are ready to accommodate disgruntled passengers with TDS going to DJT.
0: I don't know why it matters, but I guess if you're heading there, then great. Isn't that the place where Epstein trafficked all those girls? Doesn't that community have bigger problems to worry about than this?
1: Well, we wouldn't know anything about that Epstein stuff. No way to know.
0: Yesterday, there was a conversation about it. Yeah, they want to get a new attorney general. Todd Blanche is his name. He was Trump's lawyer for a couple of years. And there are people saying they're not going to vote for him unless he meets with the Epstein survivors. So we did. He met with Epstein survivor Annie Farmer and basically had a conversation here. Annie's saying the Senate shouldn't confirm Todd Blanche. He didn't talk to me for long enough. Blanche represented Trump in more than one case for about 2 years.

0: Now he's up for confirmation. Apparently, the chances of him being the next attorney general are very good. We've had many years of people asking, where's the client list? Why wasn't more done? And when the Democrats were in charge, everybody blamed the Democrats, and now the Republicans are in charge, so obviously it's Trump's fault. But one thing's for sure, it doesn't matter who's in charge, they're not going to do anything about it.
1: Oh, God, no.
0: And I say that as somebody that's glad I voted for Trump. Trump couldn't give us heaven, but Kamala gave us hell.
1: Oh, that's a good one. Did you read that on a bumper sticker?
0: I'd rather live in Trump's purgatory than the Democrat, you know, what is it, the seven layers of hell that we would have had with Kamala? Anyway, this fits the ongoing Epstein Files drama. Nothing's really changed here. People are noting that a lot of Epstein material is still being slow-walked or hidden. I think it's not because Trump did something wrong so much as I think it's because he murdered Epstein.
1: Is that right?
0: Yeah, I think that Trump's
1: DOJ... He didn't have it done. He didn't order it done. He didn't pay somebody else. You say he specifically murdered him in hand-to-hand combat?
0: I think Trump went in late at night in like a ninja-type suit, like a jumpsuit, mask, goggles over the eyes, the whole shebang. Kind of Mission Impossible meets Secret Ninja sort of thing.
1: I see it.
0: Went in there with the gloves on, and he went in, snuck up behind Epstein, snapped his neck like that. And then made it look like he was hung there. And if anybody thinks I'm lying about that, or that's not true, or that's too far-fetched, I just...
1: Prove him wrong.
0: Yeah, exactly.
1: Prove Kenny wrong. You got evidence to the contrary? Let's hear about it.
0: Yeah, I get it. It's ridiculous.
1: But in the meantime, we have emails coming in about all kinds of subjects, stuff we talked about earlier in the week. It's Friday. Everything's kind of funneling down into the funnel here, the pinch point. And one of the things, probably a lot of people listening on the app, you know, catching up with the shows from earlier.
0: Sure.
1: And they heard us talking about, data centers, for one thing. Tom's a thinking fellow. Most of our listeners are.
0: What do you got, Tom?
1: Tom says, put the data centers in Greenland. No heating or insulation needed. If they create a lot of heat, Greenland has got built-in air conditioning. Also, once we build the data centers there and they're up and running, that's ours. Greenland's ours then. It's the same rule as when you lick food.
0: Good point. Yeah, finders keepers kind of thing.
1: Oh, that is so gross.
0: Dibs.
1: Yep.
2: Remember, this is my highlight reel.
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2: Wanderlust. Wanderlust. Wanderlust.
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0: All right, so back in 2020, when all of this happened, they were stealing our voter data. China was meddling in the election.
1: Yeah, I heard China was up to some no good, huh?
0: Christopher Wray was in charge of the FBI, and supposedly the CIA covered all this up. So is anyone going to get arrested? Or
1: Does anybody ever get punished for any of these things we find out about?
0: No.
1: How many politicians have gotten in trouble over that Somalian fraud situation in Minnesota?
0: None.
1: They're all still in charge of the same stuff they've been in charge with since it started.
0: The only consequence to a politician is that now Tim Walz can't run for office again. That's it. But he'll probably go make more money as a lobbyist or something.
1: Well, he already got his. Yeah, he's ready to go.
0: But none of this should shock us. Back when this took place, you remember the intelligence agencies were bullying the social media companies to suppress information about the pandemic.
1: Oh, yeah.
0: We were getting into trouble at the time on Facebook and Instagram and Twitter because we were sharing stories about how it's very possible the pandemic didn't start in a wet market with bat soup like they told us.
1: Shocking, but yeah, can you imagine?
0: The person in charge of the CIA at the time was Gina Haspel. Now, I know what you're thinking. A white woman? Yeah, I know. White liberal woman, it would seem. And obviously, we're never going to criticize that.
1: Well, certainly not.
0: John Ratcliffe is the current CIA director, and I noticed he's not exactly being very helpful. When it's Trump's administration, the intelligence agency still can't really be trusted. Why do you think Tulsi's really stepping down? Is her husband really as sick as they claim, or something else going on?
1: I doubt it.
0: Right.
1: It's almost never because I want to spend more time with my family. I have a sick spouse I need to go take care of. It's usually never what they tell you it is.
0: It's usually never what they tell you it is. And that's because if they told you the truth, you wouldn't be able to handle it.
1: That's right. You can't handle the truth, man. Somebody said that once. It was cool.
0: Yeah. What movie was that?
1: You're not familiar with that line from
0: no.
1: the movie?
0: No, I never heard
1: you
0: of it.
1: You can't handle the truth.
0: No, what's that?
1: He made it up. It's not a real thing.
0: Oh, you just came up with that right now?
1: Yeah, I just came up with it, man.
0: That's pretty good, dude.
1: Yeah.
0: It sounds like something Jack Nicholson would say or something like that. But
1: who?
0: Jack Nicholas, the golfer. He's a golfer.
1: Yeah, he's a gopher.
0: Yeah, exactly. Okay, so with all that being said, we now have the receipts. We know China was involved. Nothing's going to happen. It doesn't matter. Moving along to the next thing, and I'm sure we all agree, why didn't Lena Dunham play Helen of Troy in the new Odyssey movie? It's very offensive.
1: Did she turn the part down?
0: The most beautiful woman in the world should have been Lena Dunham or Rosie O'Donnell. The fact that they gave it to a professional model is very offensive. Obviously, it's great that they chose a marginalized Kenyan woman, but still, it would have been nice if, you know, she was just a little more body positive.
1: That would have been nice. Yeah. But what can we do?
0: You're going to go see the Odyssey tonight?
1: Well, you have to, don't you? I mean, it's the Odyssey, and it's getting all kinds of attention. So, sure. Not me, but I'm sure some people will.
0: Helen of Troy, the woman whose face launched 1,000 ships. Lena Dunham, the woman whose face launched 1,000 what the hell were we thinking memes. Yeah. This would have been a great time to bring Lena Dunham. If not Danny DeVito, then Lena Dunham, I think.
1: Either way. Yeah, well, you know, it would have worked out really well. Now, they say that this Odyssey movie that is officially opening today, for the first day, officially opening just now, has already lost like $100 million or something.
0: But that was Supergirl. But they predict this is going to lose. I don't know if this
1: they're
0: will lose.
1: Comparing one to the other.
0: Yeah, they're saying that this is going to do as bad as Snow White or Supergirl. And who knows? Someone might still go see it. But they did make it woke. I mean, it hasn't happened yet, so who knows? But
1: it's out there now.
0: Something else you could go see if you're bored is an open casket for the guy that was shot by ICE in Houston, the Hispanic George Floyd. Now, the question has become, was it meth or salt in his van?
1: Salt?
0: His lawyer says they were little baggies of salt. The FBI thinks it was meth.
1: Yeah, because a lot of people just drive around all the time with multiple little baggies of salt.
0: I wish the FBI had waited before testing it first to tell everyone what they found. Because if it is salt, that's all you're going to hear about now. It's like, oh, they're trying to make him look bad. He hit an ICE agent with his car. You don't have to make him look bad. He was violent and dangerous. Why didn't you just comply when you were pulled over?
2: Let me ask you this. All of you, really, how many baggies of salt do you currently have in your car?
0: On the dashboard?
2: Anywhere, really. What if it was salt in your trunk?
0: Okay, well, yeah.
2: Down by the spare tire.
0: Like little mini baggies?
2: Little individual little mini baggies for self-serve size salt.
0: Like dozens, obviously. The kind with the resealable, obviously. It's
1: kind of a Ziploc, kind of a feel to it.
0: A very common thing to have in your car. I'm sure we all have those.
1: You wouldn't just keep it in some sort of a container, like a shaker of some kind. You would want to put it, divide it up into individual baggies?
0: Well, what I do is I weigh it first to make sure everyone's like a perfect eighth of an ounce.
1: That's smart right there, because that's taking care of your body.
0: And then each of the baggies contains the perfect amount of salt the next time I eat an enchilada.
1: You weigh it in ounces? Or kilograms, I mean, I'm just curious.
0: Also, these are Mexicans. Does their food require salt? I thought it was, it feels like it's pretty salty already.
1: Maybe he felt sorry for one of his gringo friends. He was delivering salt to him.
0: Because
1: he didn't have good food.
0: That would make a lot of sense, yeah.
1: Of course, yeah. I mean, obviously, all this makes perfect sense.
0: Anyway, they want you to wear blue to the funeral. Because it's come one, come all, open to the public. That'll be fun, and I think Jennifer Lopez will be performing, so...
1: Oh, good. We'll get to see her ass again.
0: Yeah, you get to see her twerk. That'll be nice.
2: You can't hardly miss that ass.
0: No.
2: You know, I mean, you can see that from way over there. You can see her ass from the front.
0: I know. She's a beautiful woman, and she has a great body and everything, but she's in her 50s now, and she still performs in lingerie and a thong, twerking on stage. Like, what? What's the point of that?
1: Yeah, you got no problem with it, right? But you do ask the question at some point. You know, you're like a grandma. Should you still be doing it? You can, but should you?
0: I actually think it's great. I just don't understand why she needs to do it. Is it the only way she could sell a ticket, or is it to get more men to go? Or how
1: is it possible that she just wants to give the audience what they paid for?
0: But the audience is a bunch of, like, middle-aged torto women. What are they?
1: If she came out on stage and did a singing or whatever, and she didn't twerk in a thong and shove her ass in the face of the crowd, might storm out of there saying, you know, I paid good money and I didn't get to see her twerk.
0: You know, it's a good point. It'd be like if you went to Little Caesars and you didn't get crazy bread, or if you went to Taco Bell and you didn't get explosive diarrhea.
1: Well, then, yeah, you got ripped.
0: Exactly. You might wonder, you know, what happened here? You know, why aren't we going to get to see an old lady in a thong twerk for us? I paid good money for this.
1: But also, hasn't everybody seen her ass by now?
0: Oh, for sure.
1: Is there anything new coming up with that ass?
0: All right, well, Jennifer Lopez's ass aside, obviously you're going to want to go to the Hispanic George Floyd funeral. And on that note, can't help but notice Democrats spent months demonizing ICE, calling them the Gestapo. Now, once again, gunfire at a federal building. Somebody shooting a gun at the ICE building in Phoenix. Shocking, I know.
1: Mm. The Democrats are puzzling. A group of folks, because you may notice occasionally it seems like they don't make any sense. They want to abolish ICE because ICE kills people, but they want to protect the illegal aliens who kill people and rape and steal and torture. No calls to abolish illegals because one or two of them may have run over some people with their car or truck. That it seems maybe they're not really even paying attention to what they're saying.
0: Yeah, I know what you mean. And isn't it interesting, the same day Marco Rubio gives a speech about left-wing violence, somebody opens fire on an ICE facility in Phoenix. The media will tell you that Marco Rubio's exaggerating, but meanwhile, at the other end of the country, terrorists are attacking a government facility. Like, what more do you want?
1: Well, I could also bring up the gay community of the liberal slant and the National Socialist Party agenda.
0: Sure.
1: The gay community will continue to not just support but promote your support as well of the Islamization of America.
0: Yeah, the importation of a culture that seems to want to see all of them dead on a spike. But
1: it doesn't seem to occur to these people that they want to kill you, specifically you, gay America, because of your, you know, lifestyle, let's say, your leanings. And yet you support them and protect them being here.
0: Oh, that reminds me. Available now at ilovewj.com. We now have a Hamas scarf, but we replaced all the colors with rainbow pride flag colors.
1: Sweet.
0: Yeah, really nice. Yeah.
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0: gone.
1: Wow, that's a bummer. Huh?
2: That is so ridiculous.
3: One of these days, we'll wake up next to my dead smelly corpse in the bed, and I'm gonna be rotting. There will be pus coming out of my eyes.
4: Well, you know, the first thing you go, once you hit room temperature and you relax, all the things you've been squeezing in is going to come slipping out of you.
1: Bro, I always wondered why that doesn't happen more often when people get tased.
4: Oh, it happens pretty regular. At least one or the other. But, dying for sure. Back when they used to hang people a lot, back Old West, you know, folks would come from all over for a good hanging. Like True Grit. Yeah, True Grit featured big hanging in the town square there.
1: You're right. It does. I don't think we're allowed to talk about it anymore, though.
4: Are we not allowed?
1: No.
4: I love people telling me I ain't allowed to, because, boy, that just gets me
1: just
4: revved
1: makes you want to do it more, yeah.
4: You're damn straight. But when they'd hang people, a lot of times they'd, they'd drop, and their neck would pop, and then they'd just, everything would just let go. Right. You don't want to be the guy that have to, unhook him from the rope.
1: No.
4: No. But somebody had to.
1: Somebody had to do it, ladies and gentlemen.
4: Unless you just want to cut it and bury him with the rope attached.
1: Senator Ruben Gallego hadn't been around very long. You remember not long ago they had Dianne Feinstein and Kamala were the senators at, and then one of them died and the other became vice president.
4: One died?
1: That's a great question. There's no way to know. Anyway, Ruben was out palling around with Eric Swalwell, and Eric wanted to be governor. But what's that gentleman out there, Tom Steyer, had billions of dollars, and he said, I'm going to expose you for all the creepy shenanigans and tomfoolery you did.
4: That's right. They still haven't finished this little race, have they? They've got a billionaire, which we're all supposed to hate, running for the new governor.
1: I have a close family member. I'm not going to say who he is, but he's the chief of staff for a state senator in California. And he tells
4: that uncle that builds helicopters. I bet that's who it is.
1: No.
4: Clearly not.
1: No, that guy builds helicopters. But no, he's a not too distant family member. And when something happens in California, in politics, I call him on the phone and I'll go, all right, is it true? So when the Eric thing popped off, Eric Swalwell, first question, hey, man, is this guy as creepy as they say, or are they just throwing him under the bus because he wants to be governor? And like a lot of things, it's nuanced, it's layered, like a diarrhea burrito at Taco Bell.
4: Mm-hmm.
1: There's a lot of ingredients in there. He says some of it's probably true, some of it's probably not, but we've known about this for a while. Yes, it is a little odd when suddenly there are accusations being lobbed at someone seconds before they might become the next powerful figure in the biggest state in the country.
4: Sure.
1: But in Eric Swalwell's case, there was a lot of evidence, a lot of signs, and a lot. It wasn't just one stupid person somewhere making dumb allegations with no basis or evidence. It was a lot of people combined together. And when he was out doing some of this stuff, he wasn't alone. He was with Senator Rubin, his good buddy from, I'm sorry, did I say California? Rubin's from Arizona, but the point is West Coast Democrats.
4: Yeah.
1: And they had a sexual relationship. They claim he had banged a couple of staff members. Now, I don't think you should have sex with your employees. That's just my position.
4: A lot of people feel that way because they actually wrote it out as some sort of more than a suggestion, I think. It was actually kind of a rule, if you will.
1: Right. Gallego's tight with Eric Swalwell, the guy who had his own Chinese spy girlfriend. Do you remember that?
4: Yeah.
1: Birds of a feather flock together, they say. And there's that weird video of Eric in a hotel room, and it looks like Ruben's on the bed with some girl, and they're about to play Chinese finger traps with her. There's some really creepy stuff. It's not just allegations. There's videos and photos, and it doesn't look good. These guys treat Congress like a dating app, but instead of swiping left there, you get the idea. Power, proximity, staffers who are often young and ambitious and just want to get ahead in politics. And I don't know, these guys are creeps. They deserve what they're getting now.
4: Are they getting in trouble?
1: Yeah, I got to think. Well, Eric's done. His career's over. You'll never hear from him again. He may be in some legal trouble. Ruben, probably at the very least, I think his wife's a little upset with him right now.
4: Well, let's see what happens. But that legal trouble almost never does work out for us, does it?
1: If you're single and you go out and you date, whatever.
4: Doesn't sound like they're very concerned about their wife trouble if they're out running around acting like that.
1: Yeah.
4: So, it's like, is he really? Does he care?
1: Makes you wonder.
4: I don't think he cares.
1: While we're talking about creeps, Massachusetts Governor Maura Healey is clutching pearls over ICE enforcement. Meanwhile, in her own state, A migrant just got arrested for raping a disabled child. Same thing in Minnesota. Tim Walz didn't want some child pedophile, some child rapist, to get deported, so he pardoned him. And then Rubio deported him anyway.
4: Good. Where'd he send him?
1: Back home. Laos, I think, was the place where he was from. I know what you're thinking. Isn't that a bug? No, it's a country.
4: No, that's plural for lice.
1: Laotian, I think.
4: Laos.
1: It's pretty serious sexual assault allegations against a creepy migrant here, and the person that was affected by it, one of the most marginalized in our society, a disabled child. Come on, dude. Have you no heart? You know, when everyone dies, you're going to meet the guy upstairs. There's a person waiting for you.
4: There's some come up and some heading for you.
1: When you meet St. Peter, you want to get through the line there, don't you? You know, it's this is the bouncer to the greatest nightclub in the history of mankind. And I'm thinking you're going to get rejected and sent to an extra crispy place in hell.
4: Yeah.
1: Pittsburgh style. I don't think you're going to like it.
4: I like it. Pittsburgh style. That's fun.
1: Here's something else that's been sitting on the back burner all week. Earlier this week, I've had this sitting here, and I don't know, it's Friday now. We can get to all the stuff we didn't have time to get to. Do you remember the Jurassic Park star died?
4: Yeah, Sam Neill,
1: right.
4: I think was his name.
1: Him and Alec Baldwin were in a movie together. I'm just going to play a little bit of this for you. I'm not going to make you listen to the whole thing. Alec Baldwin wanted to do a tribute to his friend who died.
0: I just wanted to come on here quickly and say how stricken I was to learn of the death of Sam Neill. When I did the Hunt for Red October...
1: I'm going to pause it right here. This is a 3-minute video. Yep. That's the last time he's going to mention Sam Neill.
4: From that moment right there where he just said, when I did this movie and when I did... The entire speech is going to be about how I did all this stuff. Completely forget about the dead guy he's supposedly tributing.
0: We shot in 89. It came out in 1990, a long time ago.
1: Yeah.
0: And that was probably my first big movie in terms of having a decent-sized role.
4: What's under his eyes?
0: Working Girl and Beetlejuice.
1: Oh, that's just what he looks like. He's tired. Yeah.
4: No, I mean, he's got a red stripes. I do Hunt for Red October. And,
1: bro, that's just the sags under his eyes. I think...
0: Yes, John is a great director. One of the most exciting parts of it was...
1: There's this thing that... Some people don't think it's real science. It's called physiognomy. And what it defines is that if someone's ugly on the inside, eventually they'll become very ugly on the outside.
4: Oh, I believe in that.
1: And that seems to be what's happening to Alec Baldwin.
4: Absolutely. He's becoming a very creature-like looking person.
1: The second he starts talking about his dead friend, or just a guy he knew, really, it's like he forgot he was talking about him. It suddenly becomes a video about the Hunt for Red October.
4: All about me.
1: Me, me, me, me, me, me, me.
4: I've suffered a loss here because some guy I know, died. And it's really upsetting me.
1: Is there anyone in Hollywood that's not a scum-sucking parasite?
4: Boy, it's very few.
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0: All right, let's talk about tranny freak weirdos. You guys ready?
1: Oh, so the usual discussion then?
0: I don't know if it's the usual discussion, but it is something that gets thrust in our face on a regular basis. Look, if you're trans and you don't make it my business, God bless you. More power to you. That's great. But when you thrust it in everyone's face and dangle your bits in front of children and try to get involved in women's sports and make a mockery of society or mock women in the effort to do all that, screw you. Wait, no, that's the wrong choice.
1: Yeah, probably not the way to go with that.
0: Stop it. How about that?
1: Knock it off, huh?
0: We'll start off with this one. In the state of Maine, they had a problem. You remember what it was? Not Nazi nipple?
1: Yeah, it was that, what's the name? Graham?
0: Graham Platner, yeah. Here's a guy, been accused of all kinds of disgusting stuff, from cheating on his wife to fantasizing about rape. Got accused of rape by both a Republican and a Democrat. Admits to pleasuring himself in a porta potty. Who does that? Got on the internet, sexted with other women while he was married. On top of all this, he's a communist with a Nazi tattoo. So there, and he knew what it was, according to people close to him.
1: Of course.
0: So they need someone to replace him. They need a feminine touch. I guess you already see where this is going. Meet Ashley Webb.
2: And then with the trans community, like, we're being dehumanized.
3: Is that Meatloaf?
2: They say that we want to hurt people. I don't want to hurt anybody. I just want to use the bathroom.
3: Meatloaf 20 years ago.
2: And if they want me to use the men's room, I will, but I don't want to be assaulted.
1: I think you're safe, little gal, little honey, from being assaulted if you go to the men's room.
0: I don't know how it's possible, but somehow Ashley's voice is more feminine than her appearance.
1: Believe it or not.
0: And Shim sounds like this.
2: And then with the trans community, like...
0: Dude, it's Meatloaf. Meatloaf. Yeah, Meatloaf would look better than this monstrosity.
1: Well, yeah, but it's close. I mean, it's for those of you who don't have that video on your phone or computer, it's close enough to Meatloaf that you can make a visual out of it.
0: Isn't it weird when the trans activist running for office has made no attempt at all to look feminine? It's just a fat guy in a woman's blouse. It doesn't look anything like a woman.
1: Not at all.
0: Makeup or anything. I'll never understand this. You were a 4 when you were a man. What, do you think you're going to be 8 when you're a woman?
1: It doesn't work that way, does it?
0: No.
1: The math don't math.
0: No, it certainly does not. All right, we take you from that to this.
1: You did mention porta potties, and there is a wonderful porta potty story coming your way in a little while. I just wanted to get that in there.
0: Well, I can't wait. In the meantime, meet Jane Michelle Arc. Not a girl.
1: Of course not.
0: A trans woman, Billy. What's that mean?
1: Means not a woman.
0: Not a woman. Jane Michelle Arc was living in San Francisco, but in Trump's America, Jane found San Francisco to be a little too frightening. So she got on a plane and she flew to the Netherlands, where she found a home in a refugee camp.
1: Oh, well, that had to work out well. I hear great things about the Netherlands.
0: I'm glad you brought that up.
1: So open to other people's ways of life.
0: Well, guess what kind of... They normally are, but guess what kind of people live in a refugee camp in the Netherlands?
1: Refugees?
0: Yeah, but guess what kind of refugees?
1: What kind of refugees?
0: The Muslim, Arab, Middle Eastern kind.
1: Uh-oh.
0: Ended up in a camp with men from countries that aren't exactly rainbow flag friendly.
1: Mm-hmm.
0: And so now she's living surrounded by Islamic extremists, people who celebrate Al-Qaeda and ISIS.
1: The people that she, of course, celebrated back in San Francisco.
0: And again, she's not really a she.
1: I know.
0: It's a dude. I'm just reading from the article here.
1: This is what I was just... talking about a few minutes ago, how the LGBT, the alphabet community wants to go out always supporting the Muslims over their own countrymen, and yet the Muslims, given the opportunity, will hurt you.
0: This is really taking the queers for Palestine nonsense to the extreme. This guy didn't like San Francisco because he felt unsafe in Trump's America, so he flew to a place where he's now surrounded by Islamic extremists.
4: Between here and there is a bunch of Algerians and Moroccans or whoever who think that queer people should be beaten. I think that this system where you have people just living out here that are unhappy is not good.
5: Yeah. And do you think it's safe here?
6: No, I don't think it's safe.
4: Oh, it's scary. It's legitimately scary. I decided that my mental health is degrading so substantially being here that I just need to get out. And the situation that I have in the U.S. as a trans person, not good, right?
1: Obviously.
4: But here,
1: I would die. Now, if you, again, don't have the video, this person looks a whole lot like Jim Carrey.
0: Sure.
1: Back in the day when he used to dress up as a trans woman, believe it or not, for fun. It was comedy.
0: In Living Color. Yes. Right.
1: He had two little twists in his hair, you know, and that made him a girl.
0: One of the problems with the liberal media constantly lying to you is that if you're a stupid, simple person, you're not going to know how to handle it. Here's someone that was watching people like Chicago Mayor Brandon Johnson on TV saying, hey, we're declaring a transademic. What's that mean? Is too much violence against the trans. How much violence? Well, one of them died last year.
1: Almost none.
0: Yeah. Almost none. Had that person die. Domestic violence with a lover. So what's the solution to that? Don't let trans people date anymore? I don't know what to say. It's not my fault. That's not MAGA's fault. Some guy that bangs trannies did a little too much blow and cocaine with his lover and someone got murdered? Is that what you're saying?
1: Isn't it great, though, that they will leave out certain aspects of the news story when they tell you about all the trans violence, the violence against trans? And then they don't mention who is perpetrating said violence. It's the other trans people.
0: Right. I saw one of these. There's one of these billboards right over here on the freeway. It says, if you're a member of the LGBTQ community, the amount of violence you're subjected to is higher than the average American. That might be true, but it's not because of hate crimes,
1: no,
0: guys.
1: It's because of your own kind.
0: It's because of the mental health epidemic and the drug epidemic. For some reason, if you have a mental health issue, you're more likely to use illegal narcotics.
1: Uh-huh.
0: And if you're using illegal narcotics, you're more likely to be around criminals. And if you're around criminals, there's more likely to be violence.
1: Yep.
0: Do I need to keep spelling it out?
1: Apparently, yes. You have to keep spelling it out. Did they spell LGBTQZXT2+? Did they spell it right on the billboard?
0: Whoa, that's really offensive, Billy Ed, what you just
1: did. There's actually no way to know.
0: Billy Ed,
1: because they keep adding letters and taking them out and rearranging them and putting numbers in there, and now there's a few symbols. It's off the charts.
0: You guys, come on, we're better than this. Especially you, Mr. Kenneth. You know damn well it's not LGBT. It's MMIWG2SLGBTQQIA+.
1: Do you have that written down somewhere?
0: No, I've memorized it. It's important to me. I'm an ally to the MMIWG2SLGBTQQIA+ community, and so should you be, Mr. Kenneth. You of all people.
1: Yeah, no, they'll still hurt you.
0: Who's that?
1: Whatever you said. They'll still hurt you.
0: Look,
1: they're not going to buy it.
0: I know, but I heard there's an angry mob of them out there by my car.
1: Is that right?
0: Yeah, when this show ends, cool. I got to go out there and deal with the...
1: Can I go?
0: MMIWG2SLGBTQIA+ community, and I don't want them to rob me.
1: I know.
0: Yeah.
1: I know.
0: Last time that happened, they knocked me out, and when I woke up, my bunghole really hurt afterwards.
1: What did you do?
0: I got knocked out.
1: And then what?
0: I woke up and my butthole hurt. What do you mean?
1: That's something you must have done, you know, while you were knocked out.
0: Whoa, victim blaming?
1: Yes.
0: Not cool. That's the exact kind of thing the people in the MMIWG2SLGBTQIA+ community have to deal with, Mr. Kenneth.
3: Uh-huh.
0: Yeah.
3: Gotcha.
0: Thanks, Mr. O.
3: I'm with you, home.
0: Sports coming up next.
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0: All right, kiddos. We're here. You're here. Everybody's here.
1: You did say sports was next, right? Next like in now or next like in when we get back, then it'll be next.
0: Okay, here's the thing. I want us to do sports. I want to know all the exciting World Cup coverage, what's going on with Major League Baseball, what's up with that tennis thing. But I didn't want to tell you what to do. As soon as we went to break, I regretted saying it.
2: It did sound a little like a white guy just giving orders.
0: He's got to run, step
2: and fetch the sports now, Mr. O.
0: And I did get the POC reprimand. I didn't need that again.
1: No, you didn't need it. But, you know, every time that happens, I get 20 bucks. And, yeah, hell, 20 bucks is 20 bucks, dude. I'm going to take that.
0: That's exactly what I said to my Boy Scout troop leader.
1: That's what I heard. 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

0: happened to be flying that USA flag.
1: In England.
0: We are such a rude country to go to a foreign land and dominate the sport. That is not right. And I hope that changes today.
1: Apparently, Argentina is very upset that the British Navy sailed near the Falkland Islands after the World Cup outburst. Oh. And I don't know what any of that means, but it's a big deal.
0: Yeah, I don't think it means anything.
1: Argentina is out here crying to the world because the British Navy took a little victory lap sail near an island after their team got bounced from the World Cup. Bro.
0: It's not a victory lap if you lose.
1: You lost. Take the L, you losers.
0: Yeah. Sit out and hush.
1: These are the same Falkland Islands Argentina got absolutely smoked over in 1982, as I'm sure everyone here knows.
0: And they're still a little sore about it, huh?
1: Still a little butthurt. They're still mad about it. It's giving my ex still has my hoodie and won't give it back, Henry. But with actual warships.
0: Yeah, that's cold-blooded.
1: And I want that hoodie back, please.
0: Is that the distraction that Spain needs to jump out in front of the Argentines on this World Cup championship Sunday?
1: That's a good question. I don't know. Argentina's president or whoever is out there acting like the British sailing in international waters near their territory is somehow provocation. But
0: And he said he's not even coming to the World Cup final, even though he's the president of their country.
1: Javier Milei?
0: I read somewhere that he's not going to be there.
1: Maybe he thinks soccer sucks like we do.
0: Yeah, could be.
1: Wow, one more reason.
0: Be president of Argentina thinking like that.
1: No, I honestly, I'm starting to like Javier Milei more and more every day.
0: Is that right?
1: Yeah.
0: Yeah, well, maybe he ain't coming for safety reasons. Or maybe the soccer team has upset him in some way. Or he upset them. Maybe they don't get along. You know, if Trump was president of Argentina and Argentina was in the World Cup, would they want Trump there if they felt like that about him like they do here?
1: Apparently I don't know. I'm just guessing, but I'm told that in Argentina they like Trump because they like Javier Milei, that it's surprisingly right-wing down there.
0: I think what Mr. O meant is if the American team was in the final, would they want Trump there?
1: I'm confused. We're talking about soccer still? What is going on?
0: I'm afraid so.
1: Okay. I don't know.
0: We have crossed the time limit that we've been allowed
1: to
0: talk about soccer. We ain't talk about
1: and now everyone wins now. We're done. No more soccer.
0: So really not that. We'll go ahead and cancel sports because I don't feel like there was any sports report done there.
1: I got one. It's sort of sports related. A female grad assistant football coach at Ohio Dominican claims a male player aggressively ripped her bag, made physical contact, and left bruises on her neck. She's filed a Title IX suit because the school's basically shrugging it off.
0: Hmm. Are we talking about a purse?
1: Yeah.
0: Okay.
1: So, I mean, I guess. I don't know. It just says a bag. And I don't know what happened, but
0: I don't know. I don't want to misinterpret that.
1: The coach suggests maybe the player was just treating her like a sister. I don't know, guys.
0: Huh?
1: It's a woman. Treat women better.
0: Yeah.
1: Title IX was supposed to protect women in sports. Now, she's like, it's become something else.
0: Oh, I forgot to tell y'all that porta potty story. I know you was, excited about it when you mentioned other porta potties.
1: Well, I can't wait to hear. Oh, because Graham Plattner, the disgraced Senate candidate from Maine, admitted that he pleasured himself in a porta potty, which is really gross.
0: This is a little bit grosser, I think, than that even.
1: Sure.
0: So, in Kansas City, they had some World Cup action in Kansas City earlier.
1: Okay.
0: And that's all over with now. And so the people that put out all the porta potty there, Patriot Portable Restroom Crews, were going in where they had the porta potties out for the World Cup crowd, and they were just performing a routine check on facilities. They go and knock on every porta potty door to make sure that they're empty before they start loading them up on the truck. You know, they get the forklifts out and they load them up and do all that kind of stuff and make sure nobody's in there, because that could disturb you. Well, turns out there was somebody in one of them. This wacko had he went to the porta potty, and while he was in there, he dropped his Mountain Dew.
1: Oh no, that's
0: and he went in after it.
1: I would let it go.
0: Oof. He went in after it. And he went in so far, he couldn't get out.
1: Oh.
0: You know, when you go into the porta potty, the toilet seat is sitting on top of a big tank.
1: You know, Darwin explained this to us.
0: He went into the tank so far. And he was in there for 8 hours before the crew came along to check on people. They said they had to pry open the door because it was locked, from the

0: inside.
1: Got to do something, yeah.
0: And they pried it open, and they looked around. There was nobody in there. And they're like, how the hell? And then he pops his head up out of the toilet, and he says, I'm in here. They had to cut him out of the porta-potty toilet tank. Kansas City firefighters had to show up. They videoed this idiot. He threw himself into a tank of...
1: Yeah, we're aware of what's in it, Billy.
0: Of dew.
1: He dropped his dew in the dew. I got it, yeah.
0: Spells different, but sounds the same.
1: Close enough, Mr. Kenneth. You know, Dan, you get what he's trying to do.
0: How much did you need that Mountain Dew?
1: Bro, I'll get you another can of Mountain Dew. Was there not a store nearby? Was the machine broken?
0: I got to tell you, that does not make a bit of sense to me. Or how drunk was he to have not cared?
1: Wow, that's disgusting. I mean, seriously, Who drinks Mountain Dew?
0: I know.
1: Yeah.
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0: All right.
1: What do you call those men that hold high places?
0: Are they never-ending pasta pass owners? Because we have new rules about that.
1: No, I think they're honchos is the correct official term. Men in high places are honchos. And then there's also, you know, one that's in charge of all of the other ones. And that would be the...
0: The head honcho. All right, I got to explain head this to the honcho. Audience here. The Democrat Socialists of America were doing a Zoom meeting the other day, and they said they didn't want to have a president anymore. So one of them suggested instead of having a president, they should just have a head honcho.
1: Yeah, that was a legitimate opportunity there for the Socialists of America to present to you their cutting-edge ideas. How about no more capitalism, no more president, no more Senate? We got to get rid of all those because those are just troublemakers, and we'll replace them with people who will also be in charge, but we won't call them senators or president. We'll just call them honchos and the head honcho.
0: Yeah.
1: That's brilliant. I'm renaming our leaders is probably the only solution to get us out of this fix we're in.
0: And they also, in addition to rebranding, because that always helps.
1: Yeah.
0: They want to get rid of the Pentagon and the Senate and the Supreme Court.
1: Oh, and the Department of Defense. They just want offense only.
0: Yeah, that's the Pentagon, right? The Department of... Well, it's the Department of War now, Billy.
1: Mm-hmm.
0: But I get your point. It's silly and ridiculous to not have a military or the branches of government create a checks and balance system that protects the little guy.
2: Well, there's good news about that, though. The further they take us into communism, the less likely... any other country's going to want to come over here and take us over.
0: So there is that, Mr. Yeah, O. That is the silver lining.
2: Yeah, yeah. I mean, why would you want to come to America and take it over now? Because America sucks.
0: Nobody ever tries to run away to a Marxist country.
1: No, they don't.
0: They always try to get out of it. So I guess pretty soon it'd be us going down to Mexico. But
1: I'm sure that's next.
0: The problem with that is in Mexico, they actually enforce their laws. So that,
1: that's unfortunate.
0: The immigration laws, yeah.
1: We'll have to deal with that when we get there. I'm sure it'll work out.
0: All right, so today everybody's upset about these new rules involving IDs, and you can't just show someone else's ID and think you're going to get the same privileges as them.
1: Well, no.
0: No, it's, look, this is America, and you're a person, you're an individual. Every time you show that little card, the name that's on that card, that's the only person who gets to use that card.
3: When the moon hits your eye like a big pizza pie, that's...
0: I'm speaking, of course, about the never-ending pasta pass at the
1: Naturally.
0: Olive Garden.
1: Yeah, you start trying to, you know, use somebody else's pass. Like, what if you had a ski pass?
0: Right.
1: You go snow skiing, and so you've got a season pass, but you don't feel like skiing that day. Hand it to your buddy, and he can ski for free.
0: It's a good point, Mr. Kenneth.
1: Unless they catch you.
0: People are pretty upset about the never-ending pasta pass today. Apparently, someone asked, are you able to order a pasta for family using this pasta pass, or is that exclusively for the person with the card at the table? The guy said on social media, I don't know about you, but it'd feel really weird with just one person having unlimited pasta while everyone else awkwardly watches.
1: Well,
0: Olive Garden responded to the question.
1: Okay, here's the official response from the OG.
0: They said, no, the never-ending pasta pass is only for the pass holder whose name is printed on the pasta pass.
1: If that person eating all the pasta was to even let you have a taste, give one forkful, they are violating terms of the agreement.
0: Exactly. I mean, that's just how it is. Passes are personalized and non-transferable, you guys.
1: Mm-hmm.
0: Pasta pass holders must present a valid photo ID along with the pass at the time of ordering. So now people are starting to notice. You need an ID to get pasta, but not to vote. I'll put Olive Garden in charge of the elections.
1: Obviously.
0: It's the only solution to this very obvious problem that we're having.
2: So the only way that you could let somebody else use your card is if they looked so much like you or your picture on your driver's license or whatever that you could fool the waiter. Or if you're black and the waiter happened to be white.
0: Sure.
2: What's he going to do if I step up there? I got Shaquille O'Neal's lifetime pasta pass card in my hand, and I walk up there with a full head of hair and not 7 feet tall, but I slap that card down. I say, that's me. I want my pasta. You think that that young Caucasian waiter is gonna get in my face and tell me that ain't you?
0: Okay, well, a few quick answers.
2: I don't think so.
0: To your question. First of all, I love the amount of Soul Glow you've been using lately. Your hair looks amazing.
2: Well, yeah, thank you. I appreciate it, but that sounded a little punk.
0: Second of all, I understand that some white people can't tell the difference between black people.
2: That's what I'm saying. If he tell me he can tell the difference between me and Shaq, I'm going to have to call him out.
0: Yeah, I'm not one of those guys. I have ebony eye. You know, I can.
1: You do have that.
0: Sure, if
1: it's
0: I'm
1: like Gator, but with a different thing.
0: It's exactly like that. If a black guy were to come into my business and ask a question and leave, and then several hours later, I'll know. Which,
1: yeah, sure.
0: That he's not just all you black people don't look the same to me.
1: This is very upsetting.
0: My only point in bringing all this up, guys, is I want my elections to be as secure as the never-ending pasta pass deal at Olive Garden.
1: Well, keep dreaming there, Sparky.
0: You need an ID for never-ending pasta pass. Why can't we have that for voting? That's all I'm saying.
1: What if the Chinese start interfering with our pasta passes?
0: Right.
1: Now, that is going to lead to some real trouble.
0: Now, they might respond and say, hang on a second, guys. We invented the noodle. Italy stole that from us.
1: You know, and they would have a valid point there.
0: Okay, but fine. Did Italy not make it better?
1: Well, you know, better is a matter of opinion.
0: Okay, hang on a second here. Mr. O, you are a connoisseur of good food.
2: You know that's right.
0: And fine dining. Mm-hmm. You're on an average day. I don't mean you're specifically in the mood for something, just an average day. You're walking down the street and you notice, you know, the Panda Express is next to the Olive Garden. Where are you going to go eat lunch?
2: Do I have a pasta pass?
0: No, in this case,
2: I don't have to pass.
0: And both of them are charging about the same amount of money for an entree. You have just enough time to eat an entree. We're not talking about breadsticks. There's not going to be enough time for dessert.
2: I'm not going to have lettuce, am I?
0: No,
2: lettuce. Don't be running no salad up in here.
0: That would be crazy. No,
1: that's
0: we're not.
1: True.
0: Nothing Caesar salad, none of that. No, you have just enough time for a quick lunch entree. The prices are not factored in here. Where are you eating?
2: Are the Asian girls cute over at the Panda Express?
0: It's Hispanic girls at both restaurants. You know that.
2: All right. I'm just going to go get my pasta.
0: Got it. Sorry, yeah. See what I mean?
1: I was going to go egg roll.
0: God, why are you the way that you are?
1: I don't know why we even let him in here some morning.
0: What is your problem?
2: The reason I used Shaq in the example that I brought forth for you today. Obviously, he's very recognizable. And if you thought I didn't look like him, you wouldn't say nothing. B, Shaq got him a new boat. I don't know if you've seen him. He's been out cruising on Lake Ray Hubbard in a 1964 Chevy Impala.
0: They're putting black people on boats?
2: He put himself on this one.
0: Okay. Well, as long as he's there of his own free will.
2: He is. Shaquille O'Neal is the proud owner of the world's first and I think only 1964 Chevy Impala lowrider boat. It was custom built for him. It's the first of its kind, created by a company called Effortless Motors. And they said the lowrider icon has gone from the streets to the water with this build, and it's turning heads. And they got video of Shaq out there, you know, cruising around with some of his people, you know, and he's in the lowrider, but it's just right across the water.
0: Yeah, one woman saw the boat and she said,
4: all I'm saying is if you have a boat this summer, mm-hmm. I have a throat.
0: Wow, that it's an interesting thing to say. I don't quite understand it, but okay.
1: I have a question, Kenny, for you, for everybody, but Kenny especially.
0: Me?
1: Because I know, you know, you stream a lot of your television viewing.
0: Sure.
1: Do you have a Peacock membership? Do you stream Peacock?
0: I'm reluctant to tell you the answer because I don't want to endorse a big corporation that hates me. But yes, I do have access to the Peacock streaming service.
1: The reason I ask is because the show premiere of a brand new show on Peacock is called Obsession. It's about a guy who's got a girlfriend, you know, he's got a crush, and he wishes that she would love him more than anybody else in the world. And then she does. Hmm. She develops an obsession, and this turns into a horror movie. Huh. Wouldn't that be interesting?
0: I mean,
1: that's just something to look at instead of Odysseus.
0: I'm more into rom-coms. Lately,
1: you're so lucky.
0: Lately, I've been watching Roman Empire on Netflix.
1: No, you know, rom doesn't mean Roman. I mean romantic.
0: No, for me, it means Roman Empire.
1: I think you misspoke with the rom-com situation there, because rom isn't short for romantic.
0: No.
1: I mean, is it for Rome?
0: I've been doing it in reverse order. I wrapped up Caligula, now I'm on to Julius Caesar, and it's great.
2: Just don't eat his salad this week.
0: No.
4: All I'm saying is if you have a boat this summer, I have a throat.
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0: All right, the alleged killer of Charlie Kirk's dad is back at the thriving family masonry business while Utah...
1: Wait, somebody killed Charlie Kirk's dad?
0: No, his dad is back at work. He's got a job at a...
1: You said the alleged killer of Charlie Kirk's dad.
0: I'm sorry. The father of the guy accused of killing Charlie Kirk. Is that...
1: Okay, that does help, yeah. Because I was worried about Charlie's daddy.
0: No, he's okay.
1: Oh, my, good.
0: I mean, I think he's okay.
1: We don't know, but it sounds like he probably would be.
0: Tyler Robinson's father was back running his thriving local business this week, days after he showed up in court to support his son, as troves of damning evidence about Charlie Kirk's murder were publicly revealed for the first time.
1: Troves? That's a plethora as well.
0: Yeah, you're dang right. Yeah. Matthew Robinson has been at his son's side since the beginning, even turning him over to cops after he allegedly confessed to killing the Turning Point USA founder last September.
2: All right, but now daddy's back at work. His boy's still in the court getting the trial thing going. What did daddy do for a living? He run a tire store or...
0: Masonry. You know,
2: so he built brick walls.
0: Got a warehouse, yeah.
2: He worked with brick. And stone, I guess. That's a mason.
0: Well, here's why this is in the news.
1: Well, it's different from being a mason.
0: Masonry.
1: Like in a Masonic lodge kind of mason. It's similar, but not the same.
0: It's the same, but different.
2: No, that's not confusing at all.
0: Well, it's okay. None of that's the point.
1: That is pointless.
0: The point of all this is Tyler Robinson's dad has money. He's got money. So why are Utah taxpayers footing the bill for $10 million on his legal defense?
1: Because we all a bunch of suckers. Utah and everywhere else, we all do that stuff.
0: He's got a $600,000 house. He has a very successful business. This guy is apparently back to his normal routine. He drives a nice truck, owns a big old warehouse.
1: Have you priced nice trucks lately? Man,
0: I know
1: they are up there.
0: It just doesn't seem like the taxpayers should have to pay to defend the guy when his family can clearly afford it. The guy owns a stone and marble supplier company, runs on word of mouth marketing, tight relationships with loyal clients for a long time.
1: That marble stuff, that's expensive, and you pay dearly for somebody who knows how to work with it.
0: I guess the short answer to this would be, yeah, well, Tyler's a fully grown man. His dad's a fully grown man. His dad shouldn't have to pay his legal defense. I get it. But at the same time, you know, why do the taxpayers have to pay it?
1: Mm-hmm.
0: Guy's been in court with his son.
1: You say he was there to support him after he turned him in. But, I still my boy.
2: Yeah.
0: The company's been in the family for decades, and Matthew's brother and co-founder previously sued him, claiming Tyler's dad embezzled $100,000 over the course of 2 years, according to a lawsuit from about a decade ago.
2: So, looked like maybe he should have just kept quiet about all that.
0: Yeah, the brother, this would be Tyler's uncle, Clint Robinson, accused Matthew, the dad, of trading work for personal favors, hiding financial records, and once said they would go to jail if authorities were to see their books.
1: Hmm.
0: But at least he didn't murder the most famous college conservative activist in America.
1: Yeah, I got that going for him.
0: So there's that.
1: Sure.
0: Right? Yeah.
1: Yep. That's pretty good.
0: Right. I don't know why these people think we have to pay for everything.
1: I know.
0: Why not?
1: Well, because everything's free. Remember, that's the tipping point of communism. That's the real selling point.
0: Everything's free.
1: Everything is free.
0: But it's not free.
1: But who's paying for it? As long as I'm not paying for it, it's free. I don't care who has to pay for it as long as it's not me.
0: A little more news from the judicial system. A judge who freed a Cuban plane hijacker recently just suddenly died days after the controversial ruling.
1: A Cuban judge?
0: As an American judge freed a Cuban plane hijacker.
1: Huh.
0: The guy's name is Judge John E. Steele. With a name like that, you can either be a judge or a gay male porn star.
1: Exactly.
0: He was appointed by Clinton, and he just died days after freeing a Cuban plane hijacker. Florida federal judge released Mikhail Guerrera Morales from ICE custody after he hijacked a plane. This went back to a decade, served 20 years in jail, was awaiting deportation. Ruling cited no significant likelihood of removal and anti-torture conventions. Days later, boom, sudden death. One-liner ready, freed the hijacker, then took the ultimate early retirement.
1: Ain't that something? So he did what they wanted and they killed him anyway.
0: I know. It's rude.
1: Don't know that that's true.
0: Well, we don't know if we don't know what we don't know. But the timing is interesting. Died suddenly after the backlash heated up.
1: Mm-hmm.
0: I don't know what happened either.
1: You're saying.
0: Just seems a little odd.
1: He was going to die at some point, and it just happened to be then.
0: they've
1: could've
0: got
1: been just completely random.
0: On the news right now, they're reporting on the Texas flooding. So they sent a guy to the Riverwalk in San Antonio.
1: Yeah.
0: Where the water levels are exactly.
1: That's not where the flooding is.
0: And
1: why? But he was standing in the river anyway.
0: And behind him is one of those little tourist boats. That
1: and it's just floating around along under the bridge that the pedestrians walk over to look at the river, and no high water there.
0: Mm-mm. You got to be pretty stupid to see that on the news and think, wow, look at all that water. Guys, it's like that every day of the year. That's a tourist.
1: They're just praying that the majority of people watching won't notice.
0: Have you ever been to Riverwalk in San Antonio? It's awesome. You can walk around with margaritas. They got piano bars. There's a Hard Rock Cafe. It is fun. There's these hotels at any price point, expensive, cheap, somewhere in the middle, whatever you want. But one thing that's always there is that water.
1: That water's right. It's kind of a controlled river, you know. It's man-made and man-controlled.
0: It's not even that deep.
1: Well, no.
0: What's that little boat called that they're all in? What are those called?
1: That's a little tourist boat.
0: I thought it had a name. I forget what they're called. What do they call them in Italy?
1: A gondola?
0: Is that what it is? A gondola?
1: In Venice, yeah. Or in Las Vegas. You know, either way.
0: Either way.
1: Yeah. By the way, today is World Emoji Day. And that means every year at this time, a new batch of emojis gets released. And, oh, we are so lucky now. They've got a new thumb signs.
0: Huh.
1: I don't know what that means.
0: A new kind of thumbs up. Finally, that's just what my phone needed.
1: It doesn't say thumbs up. It just says thumb sign. So you could do thumbs up, thumbs down. I don't know, sideways. You could do thumb maybe in a peach. I don't know. There's also the cracked smiley face, a pickle, and a meteor. I mean, if you're game for space, maybe you want a meteor emoji to attach to these things.
0: I'm not really an emoji guy, but I'm kind of surprised they didn't already have a pickle. Didn't that seem like something?
1: It seems like they would have had a pickle.
0: Pickle seems like something they'd have already, but I guess, did they have a cucumber? What's the thing that gays like? The eggplant. You guys like the eggplant, right?
1: What are you talking about? I have no idea where you're going with that.
0: Whenever I see a gay on Twitter.
1: A gay what?
0: You know, a gay. One of you guys.
1: Like a person?
0: They're always saying like, oh, look at Shia LaBeouf, and then you'll see an eggplant, and then and then the water emoji, like boing. A squirt.
1: I don't know what that's about.
0: I know what it's about, and it's not good, Billy Ed. You don't want to know. I won't tell you.
1: And Sunday is National Ice Cream Day. Is it a Sunday ice cream?
0: Boy, it's going to be a big day for President Biden.
1: That's true.
0: He's going to be busy all day.
1: Of course, I think every day of the week is ice cream.
0: He'll be really busy not writing a book.
1: Yeah. True enough.
0: There's this video that he posted on social media to promote the book that he didn't write.
1: Yeah.
0: And it's real dramatic. President, January 20th.
3: Since I left the presidency, I've had a lot of people ask me, Joe, what have you been doing?
0: Joe. Nobody's asking him that. We know, same thing he was doing when he was president.
3: I've been spending a lot of time with my family.
0: Nothing.
3: I'm dealing with a cancer diagnosis, and I've been getting treatment, and it's been going really well.
1: Is he working on that stutter?
3: I want to thank all those over their prayers and support and well wishes. It's meant the world to me and to Jill. I've written a book about my time as president. It's called Promise Me America.
1: It's coming out. Terrible title.
3: And it's available for pre-order now.
0: Farts are funny.
1: Joe's book. Yeah, he did so much. They'd have been better off getting Dana Carvey to do that promo for him, no?
0: Boy, Dana Carvey.
1: I think that would have probably sold it better.
0: Dana Carvey's impersonation of Biden is about as good as it gets. There are other impersonations of Biden, but none of them are Dana Carvey good. You know what I mean?
1: I do.
0: It's a long applause here.
1: Yeah, it is.
0: People were excited Dana Carvey showed up.
4: That's right. A lot of people forget I'm president, including me. But guess what?
1: Guess what?
4: And by the way, I think I did a pretty good job. I passed more bills than any president in history. But folks, we still got work to do. No joke.
1: Yeah, no joke. No lie. Not a lie.
0: Yeah.
1: Oh, man, good times. Don't you miss him?
0: Yeah, me too. Rest in peace, Joe Biden.
1: Yeah. Rest in peace.
0: Yeah. They're going to do an open casket funeral like they did for that Mexican George Floyd guy.
1: Oh, you got to do it. Yeah. Hey. Only instead of driving the funeral around to you, you got to go to the funeral.
0: See? Hang on. I'm being passed a note here from one of our producers. It says, Joe Biden is still alive. Wow.
1: Are you serious?
0: Well, I'll be a monkey's uncle. No, that's right. His uncle got eaten on that island by the cannibals.
1: Yeah. And now I guess you heard about Kim Kardashian's Grammy.
0: She died or...
1: Oh, you didn't hear?
0: She's with Mitch McConnell now.
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0: just the lettuce you got to look out for. While they distract you with the lettuce, how much glass do you want in your bread?
1: I would like zero glass in my bread.
0: Oh, well, then you're not going to like this.
1: Oh.
0: General Mills, the company, has recalled about 736,000 Pillsbury bread rolls.
1: That sounds like a lot.
0: Because they got, well, they some of them contain glass in your bread dough. And then you're just supposed to pop it in the oven and the Pillsbury doughboy goes hee-hee and then you eat glass.
1: How much glass did they want to have in there?
0: It looked like they were shooting for zero but missed.
1: I see.
0: Yeah. So just no iceberg lettuce. I had somebody tell me, say, that lettuce that they're talking about, that's not iceberg lettuce. You can still have, you know, like get you a wedge salad or something like that if that's what you want.
1: I think a wedge is iceberg.
0: I know. I know, but they were telling me it was like, that's safe. You don't have to worry about that.
1: That's the exact kind of thing you're not supposed to eat.
0: Besides, don't they usually put a blue cheese dressing on a wedge?
1: Billy Ed.
0: Well, I didn't order that.
1: It's and they're doing it Mexicano style, so it comes with avocado, too.
0: Oh. Mm. Ugh. Anyway,
1: now they're serving it with bread, apparently.
0: Don't eat lettuce and also don't eat Pillsbury bread rolls for a while now, I guess.
1: Sounds like a challenge to me. I bet those things will be on sale. You get those half price, pop them in the oven, boom.
0: Mm-hmm.
1: Good to go.
0: Oh, you're happy about it?
1: Mm-mm-mm-mm.
0: Apparently, there's three foods you should skip if you don't want the diarrhea parasite.
1: So you should skip the bread, you should skip the iceberg lettuce, and then what's the third?
0: No, they have the bagged lettuce and any kind of salad kits, especially.
1: That's what I heard too, yeah.
0: Berries and herbs. Don't skip on anybody you know named Herb.
1: Even the dispensaries?
0: Yes.
1: Amazing.
0: Bananas, avocados, and canned fruits and veggies, they say, should be okay. But now fresh herbs also part of the problem.
1: Well, the good news is I've been getting my avocados from Mexico, where I'm pretty sure they have the highest standards. So
0: that's what I hear.
1: Your American avocados might be dirty, but the ones from south of the border, they should be fine.
0: Okay, then. Good to know.
1: Yeah.
0: I'm going to go eat somewhere else. You guys enjoy. Well, cook your lettuce first. They say cooking it will probably get rid of most of the diarrhea stuff.
1: Yeah, but who cooks lettuce? What dish includes cooked lettuce? I've never had one before. Mm-hmm. All right. Let's see. Was the PDB massaged to alter the message? That's the claim, they say.
0: Huh?
1: The intelligence community deliberately massaged the president's daily brief to avoid sharing key analysis and information with President Trump, they claim.
2: In other words, they lied to the head honcho.
1: Yeah.
2: That's what they done.
1: Exactly. Let's see. Here's an email. We have deliberately massaged our one pending PDB to avoid direct links to the election. The massive report we have has been waiting on. It's been chopped up into 13 reports that likely will not get out until next week.
0: Oh.
1: Wow. They have really gone to extreme lengths here to lie to us.
0: But not that there's anything to cover up. There's nothing going on. That's just you being, you know, suspicious and Trump being the most evil person on the planet. You know how that is. That's what they said. The only reason Trump even brought this up is to go ahead and start casting doubt on the outcome of this year's election, you know, in November, because the Democrats are pretty sure they're just going to wipe the floor with the Republicans, because everybody wants socialism and communism. That's how they see it. And so once the Democrats win everything come November, Trump's going to be able to go in, China. It was China, China, China, China. And, you know, it might be China, but if he says it is China, that's what they got set for him.
1: Well, in Texas, if you like mandatory vaccines, if you like being forcibly injected with something, then go vote for James Tallarico, because he thinks there should be no religious exemptions. He says the next time there's a pandemic, him and his girlfriend, the vaccine lobbyist, are going to make sure you get injected with some drug they just invented 5 seconds ago.
0: Exactly.
1: That's their thing.
0: And that's important that you just comply. Go along with whatever your government overlords and head honchos demand of you.
1: James Tallarico, 2026, injecting you with stuff you never knew existed. But you get what you want. You get what you vote for, kiddos.
0: Ain't it the truth.
1: Ain't it the truth, Billy Ed. All right, y'all remember George Santos, that guy who the disgraced lawmaker from New York. He lied about being Jewish, among other things.
0: Among other things.
1: Well, he's landing on his feet. He is heading to the Malaysian jungle for season 5 of Fox's Special Forces, the world's toughest test. It will include chemical gassing, underground bunkers, dangling from trees. It's a reality TV show, and chubby, gay George Santos is going to be on it.
0: Huh. What about cannibalism? Will there be any of that good old eating man meat?
1: I think
0: that's actually becoming, well, it's not, I don't know if it's popular, but it's gaining popularity lately.
1: There's only 3 things I wouldn't eat. I wouldn't eat human meat, dog, or horse. I would eat pretty much any other kind of meat.
0: Yep. 3 days. I'll give you 3 days with no food. You'll eat any of those.
1: Dog?
0: Yeah.
1: Horse?
0: Yeah.
1: Not human?
0: Yeah.
1: Which human?
0: Yeah.
1: Someone bad?
0: Oh, sure.
1: Someone good? No.
0: No.
1: Someone bad? Maybe.
0: Uh-huh.
1: I mean, if I'm starving.
0: Your own dog or somebody else's dog?
1: Milton and I have talked about this. If something happens to me and I die.
0: Yeah, he will eat you.
1: And I told him it's okay.
0: Nope, no problem. You don't even need to give him permission. He'll just do it.
1: If you're stuck in the condo and days pass and no one knows I'm in there, just go ahead, buddy. I love you. I want you to make it. But, you know, chubby little Milton, in the event that the apocalypse hits, I mean, I'm going to do Pittsburgh style steaks with milk.
0: Sure, of course. Yeah.
1: And I told him that, and he understood. He's like, look, you know, survival of the fittest, you know.
0: Story about cannibalism in the news today. I didn't read it because I was hoping it would be good news. I just saw it, and it basically says that cannibalism is not good for your health. And I think
1: you don't say.
0: I think they mean the eater, not the ET.
1: Oh, okay.
0: ET. Oh, well, never mind. That's a different movie.
1: No, he would never. No.
0: That's what they lived on his planet.
1: On human?
0: Yeah.
1: Wow.
0: People didn't know that because he seemed so sweet and he had that little glowing finger and he went, Elliot,
1: feed me.
0: Yeah. But what he was doing was he was tasting him. Yeah. Wow. He was getting a sense of him with that little glowing finger.
1: Really?
0: Yeah.
1: That is nefarious. Wow.
0: Oh, they were bad. But the aliens are smart enough to get here. They're smart enough to trick us.
1: Well, better eating that than tainted diarrhea lettuce, you know.
0: Well, ain't that the truth.
3: One horny little Mexican.
4: I might have tacos when I go home. I'm not quite sure yet.
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0: So you're sitting there watching CNBC, and then a billionaire comes on the screen. The guy's name is Chamath Palihapitiya, and well, that's his name. He's a billionaire, and he's saying stuff that is going to absolutely decimate him. If he had made the same comment a couple years ago as Trump was about to win the presidential election, no problem. But now they say, what with the midterms coming up and the Democrats are supposed to have a bloodbath, they claim. Listen to what this guy's saying. He basically just destroyed his whole life.
1: The reality is that most of us were lied to by the media about President Trump. And if you just go back to the source material, you should take away two things. One, he didn't say half the things he said. And two, why did these other people just fabricate what they wanted to say so that they could essentially assassinate his character? I think that second thing is completely unacceptable in America. And there's still been no repercussions, really. I took the time to learn about it. I admitted the way that I met him was I admitted on the pod, which, you know, has millions of viewers. And I said, I got it totally wrong.
0: Dude, this guy's from Sri Lanka, kind of like MIA. And now And now, if I have to make a prediction here, this guy's about to be MIA.
2: I think he will be.
0: They're not going to let him speak truths like that on CNBC.
2: Don't go around spouting that kind of stuff out.
0: This guy's in trouble. If I was Chamath, I'd be hiding, right? Careful, Chamath. I'm worried about him.
3: I like this song, though.
0: Me too. Pew, pew, pew. Sri Lankan rap music.
4: It does glorify gun violence, though.
0: Yeah.
3: And, but that's okay.
0: And human trafficking or something like
4: that. Yeah, that, you know, some other stuff. I mentioned earlier this morning that Kim Kardashian's grandmother passed away. She's very sad.
0: Who's not? I mean, this is really rocking the nation,
4: We are all joining with Kim to mourn the loss of her meemaw. I don't know what they called her. If it was mamaw, meemaw, you know.
0: Mimi? Nona? You know, Nina?
4: G-maw.
0: Mm.
4: Anyway, it's Kris Jenner's mother.
0: Got it.
4: Mary Jo passed away at the age of 91. I guess they never saw it coming.
0: Well, I think they did because she's really old.
4: Oh.
0: Right?
4: Oh, well, then maybe they should have prepared better for it.
0: Well, everybody...
4: I know. I'm teasing. You can't prepare for the loss. You can sit there holding the hand of a person dying and be by their bed for weeks and be totally convinced, you know, that they'll die by the end of the day today. And then when it happens, it's still...

0: Bronco, she's making a statement.
1: Yeah.
0: Who was the guy that wrote?
1: Oh, okay. Here it is, along with, wow, her ass slipped into the picture as well when somebody took a picture of the Ford Bronco.
0: It's a black Ford Bronco.
1: Black with white trim, I guess.
0: Now, if I'm not mistaken, who was the guy with OJ? Was it A.C. Cowlings?
2: Yeah, I believe that was my boy Cowling.
0: That was the guy who drove the truck, right?
1: Yeah.
0: Is
1: OJ was in the back.
0: Al Cowlings. Was that his name?
1: Al Cowling.
0: How did she get that white Ford Bronco? Did she get it from Al?
1: I don't think this is the same one.
0: How do you know?
1: Well, this one's has a convertible top, and it's a two-door.
0: Okay, it says here the white Ford Bronco.
1: And it's a different year.
0: That Al and OJ went on their famous ride in is now in the Alcatraz East Crime Museum, which does beg the question, why is there an Alcatraz East Crime Museum, and how did they get that truck?
2: Is that the place where they closed the prison down, and then you can still buy... You know, tourists will still go out there if their boat don't sink. And they want to see something that has to do with prison, since it used to be a famous prison.
0: I don't know. I'm guessing the fact that it's called Alcatraz East means it's not on Alcatraz Island. But I've never been there. I don't know.
1: I wonder if they show the movie The Rock at that prison, like on a continuous loop. You're familiar with The Rock, I'm sure.
0: Yeah, sure. Of course, he was a pro wrestler. Kevin Hart. Yeah.
1: The name of a movie was Sean Connery. Remember him on Saturday Night Live when he plays Jeopardy? Oh, so much fun.
0: That's the only way I know him. He was in movies?
1: Yeah, apparently, when he was younger.
0: Bro, the Alcatraz East Crime Museum is in Pigeon Forge, Tennessee.
1: Hell yeah.
0: I know.
1: That sounds like a good time right there.
0: It says no flash photography, videography, gum, food, drinks are allowed.
1: I can chew gum there?
0: Boy, that's a weird sentence. Flash photography is not allowed, but videography, gum, food, drinks are allowed. I don't get, that's one sentence.
1: Yeah.
0: Smoking and illegal drug use of any kind is prohibited in or around the museum. Face masks are not allowed. Custom ski.
1: Yeah.
0: Respect museum property. Man, we should go.
2: I'm always up for a trip to Dollywood.
0: Under the directions explains how to get there from I-40, Gatlinburg, how to get there on car, foot, or bike, and how to take a trolley there. There's a trolley system in Pigeon Forge. You knew that.
1: Don't you want to get on that?
0: You probably knew that already.
2: Yeah.
0: I've not been.
2: Well, it's beautiful little town. I mean, you're just driving along, you're looking at mountains, you know, you're winding your way through the trees, and all of a sudden you look up and holy God, look at this place. It's like a miracle, like an oasis in a desert to a starving, thirsty man.
0: Really?
2: Do you remember, I got to tell you, our audience, we got some funny, funny people listening to our show. Mark emailed a while back.
0: Hey, Mark, thanks for the email.
2: A couple hours ago, we were talking about the flooding in Central Texas and the Hill Country, and I mentioned, you know, Colorado Bend State Park. And I'm sure they're, you know, Colorado probably roaring just like all them other ones, too.
0: Probably.
2: And I did mention that a week ago.
0: Sure.
2: The state park website put out a burn ban. It was so dry.
0: How dry was it?
2: It was so dry they had to have a burn ban.
0: Got it. Okay.
2: Yeah.
0: It's not like a joke.
2: Now, of course, it's... So when I mentioned that a week ago there was a burn ban in place, Mark wrote back and he said, so has the burn ban been lifted now? Or...
0: I mean, it's a good question.
2: Have you seen the video? Gordon, it's funny. It's damn funny. I mean, not...
3: Once you realize women act purely based on their emotions, you can no longer be triggered by their irrational behavior. This species says, I need space. But when you give her space, she says, why are you being so distant? You followed her instructions and still failed. But it's not your fault. You see, as men, we tend to apply our masculine, intellectual, correct way of thinking to female behavior. And we get upset, confused, forgetting that the laws of logic do not apply to this species. Every time your girl's in a mood, you let it ruin your day. What did I do wrong? Why is she treating me like this? I need to fix this. But if you just told yourself, bitches be tripping, boom, no stress, no depression. You see, a woman's actions do not always align with her feelings. She told me she was done with me and then called me on no caller ID the same night. Bitches be tripping. I'm telling you, these women are fried, cuz. Fried. Now, you wouldn't get mad at a crackhead for acting like a crackhead, would you? Would you let a crackhead affect your mental health?
4: No. You just

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13: 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A black man from the projects comes forward with information about the case.
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13: 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Clear Lee's name.
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0: Oh, it's just my guy, Paul Thorne. Don't ask. He's...
1: Yeah, you don't. You either get him or you don't. There's no asking.
0: Yeah, exactly. You know, it's just one of those things. It's like planking. You either get it or you don't get it. And I don't get it, but I love being a part of it.
1: Are you
0: know?
1: A planker? Or are you a hanger?
0: Is that a gay thing?
1: It could be. But not in your case.
0: Friday, celebrity birthday edition of the Walton and Johnson Show.
1: Isn't it the best time of the year ever? You know, because we have Friday and Saturday and Sunday birthdays, too. Let's start with the legend, Carrie Hart. Yeah, Pink's husband. He's probably listening this morning. He usually does, I hear. He's 51 today.
0: Not a fan.
1: Probably going to swing by the Nugget. You know, go get him one of those sliders.
0: He ruined the Nugget. Get him out of the Nugget. We don't need him in the Nugget. The Nugget doesn't need him.
1: Nugget's still good. Alex Winter, of course, famous for being that other guy in Bill and Ted's Adventures. He's 61.
0: Okay.
1: Angela Merkel having a big birthday today. David Hasselhoff. Lucy Arnaz is she's the kid. She's 75. And Queen Consort. Camilla Parker Bowles, 79 years old today.
0: Okay.
1: No longer with us, the great Donald Sutherland, Diane Carroll, Phyllis Diller, Vince Guaraldi, and James Cagney, all born on this day many, many years ago. Vince Guaraldi, by the way, the guy who actually played the piano for Schroeder in the Peanuts.
0: Oh, that's cool. And then who's the other one you said? James Cagney. Who's that? What did he do?
1: Actor. You know, long, long time ago.
0: What kind of acting was it?
1: It was over.
0: Well, I never heard of him. You sure?
1: The over acting was his kind of thing. But that guy. Yeah. Vince here, you're listening to, was born in 1928.
0: Bro, this is a jam. This slaps. Was James Cagney ever do anything as cool as this?
1: Never.
0: And this guy was Italian, too.
1: Yeah, he had that going for him.
0: Yeah, and he had a trio.
1: Oh, wow.
0: I know.
1: Saturday. I should wait, because, you know, it's my favorite part.
0: He gets really excited about this when it kicks in. It's like a little hit of serotonin right here.
1: Turn it way up.
0: All right, everybody together. It takes a minute.
1: It's right here.
0: He loves it.
1: I got chills. Look at him.
0: They have to play this during Christmas time, but I assert that it's more than just a Christmas time song.
1: Well, yeah. Didn't Die Hard just come out earlier this week on this day in history?
0: Right.
1: Well, then we can listen to that.
0: There are some people that only have a Bloody Mary during brunch, but it tastes just as good at night when you have it with dinner, you know?
1: Absolutely. Saturday, Kristen Bell will have her birthday. Jared Hess, the genius who brought us Napoleon Dynamite.
0: Mm.
1: Kelly Riley. Beth from Yellowstone and Dutton Ranch.
0: Okay.
1: Also, Saturday is the birthday of Vin Diesel, Richard Branson, Steve Forbes. Ooh, that's two rich guys. Martha Reeves is still with us of the Vandellas. She's 85 tomorrow.
0: Okay.
1: James Brolin Streisand will be 86 on Saturday. That's Barbara's husband, of course. But even more important, the father. The Faja, if you will, of Josh Brolin.
0: Okay.
1: And he's a good actor. I know you like Italians in the birthdays. Dion DiMucci turns 87 tomorrow. You know, he just went by Dion when he was, singing. He had good songs. Also, Nelson Mandela, John Glenn, Hunter S. Thompson, Hume Cronin.
0: Nelson Mandela was a nationalist.
1: All on the same day. Glenn Hughes. Original biker, Village People, having birthday tomorrow, too.
0: And didn't he just die?
1: Yeah, 2001.
0: Oh, so it was the other guy.
1: Wow. Sunday, Jared Padalecki will turn 44. I mention him mostly out of pity because he was the other guy on Walker, Texas Ranger.
0: You mean Randall Reeder?
1: Cordell. I think that was his name.
0: I thought that was a lawyer.
1: The black guy.
0: No, I think he's white.
1: We don't identify people like that.
0: He represented Paxton in his impeachment trial. I remember that.
1: That sounds wrong.
0: Okay. Pretty sure it was the same guy.
1: Benedict Cumberbatch. Anthony Edwards. This old goose. We'll have a birthday on Sunday. Brian May from Queen.
0: Nice.
1: And the late, very, very late, Samuel Colt invented a gun. Pew, pew. Just like that. Not even close.
0: You ever think about how cool it was they did a song with the bleachers in a public high school. That's kind of neat.
2: Yeah, that's cool, man.
0: Did you ever meet someone that just can't do that rhythm, and it's embarrassing? You're like, pound, pound, clap.
2: Yeah, you
0: pound,
2: mean like
0: pound, clap.
2: White people. Right?
0: Those are white people, Mr. O.
2: No,
0: these are,
2: that ain't right.
0: I'm sure they're white. I've been to a Queen concert.
2: I think they're stomp sinking. They had brothers probably from a high school band drop that.
0: All right, you said a National Tattoo Day, National Peach Ice Cream Day.
1: Emoji Day. National, all kinds of days.
0: National Wrong Way Corrigan Day. What does that
1: mean? That's silly. It doesn't mean anything.
0: World Emoji Day. It sounds like they're just saying gibberish. Imagine going back in your time and telling your grandpa today's National Wrong Way Corrigan Day and World Emoji Day.
2: He might know who Corrigan was. I don't know. It's like them old days when they wrote, oh, what's his face was here? Kilroy? Who the hell was Kilroy?
0: Corrigan was a person?
2: Yeah.
0: Do you say so?
2: Yeah. I think he's the guy that jumped out of that plane with all that money he stole in the bank robbery, and they never found him.
0: 1938. July 7, 1938. Irish-American stunt pilot and mechanic Douglas Corrigan took off
2: wrong way
0: from Floyd Bennett Field in Brooklyn with the stated intent of flying back to Long Beach, California.
1: I thought we weren't going to. No, and now we are.
0: Instead, he flew to Dublin, Ireland. Wouldn't you notice you're flying over an ocean, though?
2: Apparently, he didn't look down much. Maybe he was scared of heights.
0: All right, you got any more, or do you want to do today in
2: history? No, it's well past time for this day in history.
0: Well, who brought it to us?
2: I'm glad you asked. Law Tigers.
0: LawTigers.com?
2: That's the same guys.
0: 1-800-LAW-TIGERS?
1: Aren't they wonderful people?
0: Today in 1821, Spain gives us the keys to Florida. It was a formal hand-up.
2: The finger.
0: No.
2: They probably did that, too.
0: No, this is way before soccer. Today in 1861, Congress authorizes the Treasury to issue paper currency.
2: Was that like because of the Civil War?
0: It's called fiat currency, and it's fake. It's useless. It has no value, and they're using it to create inflation, to destroy the economy. Milton Friedman said get back on the gold standard, and he was right.
2: Has anybody else heard about this, or should we be alerting somebody?
0: I've been talking about it since this radio show first hired me, and I think John did, too.
2: First I've heard of it.
0: Nobody ever listens to us.
1: Nobody ever listens.
0: Except for millions of people. Today in 1945, the Potsdam Conference began in England, America, and Russia.
2: Well, damn those pots.
0: I know. Today in 1955, Disneyland opened. And today in 1960, the U.S. pilot, Francis Gary Powers, pleads guilty to spying in a Moscow court.
2: Oh, no.
0: Yeah, I know.
1: I like that one. 1917 on this day. We talk about it occasionally. 109 years ago, the British royal family decided to up and change their name from something really Germany to something that sounded more England-y.
0: You could see why, right?
1: Yeah.
0: Because that was a touch that German thing.
1: Even in 1917, they were acting up.
0: People did not like the Germans, apparently.
2: That was
0: then.
2: The first time they declared war on the world. Didn't end well, so they decided to do it again later.
0: Yeah, I don't know if you're a history buff or not, but you'd have thought that'd have been a short fiasco.
1: No,
0: apparently
1: they
0: went on for
1: stubborn.
0: Quite a while. Today, 1967, Jimi Hendrix drops out as an opening act for the Monkees.
1: That was probably smart.
0: Jesse Jackson delivers his Rainbow Coalition speech on this day in 1984 at the DNC in San Francisco. And weirdly enough, even though it involved San Francisco and rainbows, it wasn't that gay.
1: Not at all.
0: There were way more gay things happening at that time. Today in 1996, do y'all remember the TWA Flight 800?
2: Oh, yeah, 800. That was a mess.
0: Blew up midair right over Long Island.
1: Why?
0: Yeah.
1: We don't know.
0: Nobody knows.
1: If somebody knows, they just didn't want you to know.
0: They didn't want you to know because you know how they are. Wink, wink, nudge, nudge.
1: Is that it? Is that it for this day in history? Because I have something very exciting to ask you.
0: Today in 2024, the stock market closed above 41,000 for the first time. Today it's at 52,552. Maybe proof that inflation is a little out of control. What do you want to say?
2: Give or take. That's all I'm saying.
0: All right, what do you got?
1: How much would you... But if you had the money, let's say you were Donald Trump, you got Donald Trump's money, but you're you, how much would you pay for Luke Skywalker's lightsaber?
0: A Disney product. I guess it's probably worth $1 million, I'm going to guess.
1: The Empire Strikes Back is where he was using his lightsaber.
0: That's when he had the black outfit.
1: And they just had an auction. And it set a new record for screen-used Star Wars prop.
0: Yeah.
1: $3.3 $1.75 million.
0: That's about what I would expect.
1: You said a million. Well, you were way off. It was almost 4 million. You said 1 million. It's not even close.
0: I'd expect seven digits. Well, on that note, you know, Disney does own that now. And today in 1955, Disneyland first opened. But did you know that before they opened Disneyland, there was a more evil, nefarious Disney park that they tested out on audiences, and it didn't go very well?
2: I had no idea.
0: Yeah, they even did a documentary about it on the BBC.
1: Disney had actually looked at land in the north shore of Lake Pontchartrain, you know, way back. And I guess even then the politicians were like, you're going to have to grease these palms a little bit. And so we headed off to the east.
0: Right. And then they went to Oklahoma.
3: In the mid-20th century, year 1948, 7 years before Walt Disney opened Disneyland in California, he tested his theme park concept on a small community in rural Oklahoma. They called it the Okie Dokie Disney Voyage. Until now, very few people in the general public knew about this experiment, and for good reason. It was a total disaster. After years of research, we've located and interviewed the now elderly people who visited this park as children. Their stories are terrifying.
4: As soon as you entered the park, you were greeted by a drunk Frenchman claiming he was Donald Duck.
5: He was dressed in a fighter pilot uniform from World War II. Didn't look a thing like Donald Duck.
6: He had a flask in his hand, and if you wanted to enter the park, you had to take a big swig.
7: That French duck man made sure we were drunk before we even went on a single ride.
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0: Billy Eddie's, he's besmirching his, whoa.
1: Internet foolishness.
0: I don't expect most of our audience to know who comedian Laura Clary is, but she has millions of followers on social media, and she was frequently appeared on a TV show called Two Broke Girls. She's kind of a cute, but... Uh-huh.
2: She wasn't one of the stars of the Two Broke Girls, though, right? She wasn't one of the two girls.
0: No, but she fit right in on that show. She was that kind of an actress.
2: Yeah, we quit watching. Everybody quit watching that show. I remember specifically when they made slanderous comments about the state of Texas, and they lost most of their audience about that point.
0: But there was also another episode where she said she was into butt stuff. It was very profane for a primetime TV show on a major network.
2: Oh,
0: anyway, this actress, actor, comedian, Laura Clary, got taken away on a stretcher the other day.
2: Oh, no. Was it the explosive diarrhea?
0: No, she was taken away in an ambulance after she was... crushed by a 600-pound refrigerator, fell on her while she was at home with her two children.
2: Huh. Well, still beats being crushed by a buffalo.
0: That's true. It's not buffalo bad, but I don't think I'd want either if I had the choice.
2: Was she trying to rock it?
0: She said her worst nightmare was being seriously hurt while she was alone with her kids. And
2: what happened.
0: Apparently, it had a massive... It was a French door fridge. What does that mean, Mr. Kenneth?
2: I think that means they do this.
0: Oh.
2: Like that. Instead of like this.
0: Oh, I guess.
2: Yeah.
0: Anyway.
2: No, there's like two sides.
0: He means to say that it's, instead of being a top and bottom, it's a left and right. You're more of a top and bottom guy, aren't you?
2: Well, there's a bottom and there's a top, but the top goes like this, left and right, open wide.
0: So she had this massive French door fridge that's supposed to be mounted into the wall, and she saw it started shifting after her son climbed it.
2: I knew somebody would... Like the Coke machines that fall over on people. You was tipping it, wasn't you? You was tipping it.
0: Yeah. So she went to push it back into its place, and it fell on top of her, she said.
2: Didn't land on the kid, though, huh?
0: She said, quote, not in a way where I could catch it or jump out of the way. It just fell. The full weight of it slammed me backward into the kitchen island, pinning my lower back and hips. I couldn't move. I tried to push it off, and it didn't even slightly budge. It felt like pushing against a building.
2: So it didn't crush her on the floor. It pinned her against the island, which was just across, you know, usually have a 3 to 4 foot space between the island and the cabinetry against the wall. But that refrigerator's tall, so it leaned out and it had her pinned back like that against the island. That's very painful.
0: Yeah, she said she could soon feel it, quote, getting harder to inhale. And she recalled being trapped and, quote, thinking this is the dumbest way anyone has ever died, end quote. But she did manage to get her phone out of her pocket to call 911, ultimately took three firemen to pull the fridge off of her. When she got to the hospital...
2: Three grown-ass firemen.
0: California, Billy.
2: Oh, yeah. That's right. Yeah.
0: Clary said when she got to the hospital, her doctor was shocked that she had not broken any bones. She is a skinny little blonde thing.
3: She's apparently pretty bendy and flexible.
0: Apparently, yeah. Cute girl. She says, I'm home now. I'm bruised. I'm sore. It hurts to walk. And I feel like I got hit by a truck that also lives in my kitchen. But I'm okay. My kids are okay. Everyone's okay.
2: Do you recognize this particular refrigerator?
0: Yeah, Steve's got that refrigerator in Colorado.
2: That's the one I'm pointing out. We use the French door fridge all the time in Purgatory, Colorado.
0: Well, now that I know it's French, I don't like it as much.
2: Yeah, that is a little upsetting.
0: Yeah, I don't trust things that are French. And I know what you're about to say.
2: But it has filtered water, which is nice.
0: And they all have that. And I know what you're about to say, but Kenny, isn't your dog French? No.
2: No, he's a German?
0: Jewish.
2: Oh, sorry.
0: Ooh, yeah. Jews the only religion that's also a race. I don't know why. He's a Jewish bulldog.
2: They made the rules.
0: Yeah.
2: That's what I heard. I heard they make all the rules, right?
0: Well, and control the weather, as we've been told over and over again.
2: So earlier this morning, we was talking about, you know, the Save America Act, which ain't going to save nothing. You heard what they plan on doing with that now? They can't pass the Save America Act where they, you know, do the thing where all the states are supposed to crack down on voting. So... They want to pass it, and nobody else sees a way for it to pass, get the number of votes they need in the Senate. So they've decided what they'll do is they'll just make it where you can decide whether you want to do it or not.
0: Got it.
2: What do they call that?
0: Voluntary?
2: I thought maybe he'd, you know, say that word.
0: You want him to do it? You thought he would be able to figure it out.
2: That's what I said. Okay.
3: They're going to make it voluntary.
0: Actually,
2: now, are you happy now?
0: No, he's got a good point. When Billy Ed says it like that, you sound stupid now, Mr. Kenneth.
2: What?
0: Well, he was saying the same thing as you. You just forced your words on him. That was like word rape.
2: Oh, dear Lord.
0: Yeah, I know. And now it's involuntary. Shame on you, Mr. Kenneth.
2: You see what I'm saying?
0: Exactly. Now you're the predator. He's the prey. How do you feel now, Mr. Kenneth, you bully?
2: I should probably leave early today and just get the hell out of here and apologize to everyone on the way out. Bye.
3: Oh, no. No, you have to stay and work.
0: Wait, actually,
3: what are we doing?
0: Yeah, let him go. Yeah, what are you doing? Why are you stopping him? That doesn't seem smart.
2: What were we talking about? Save America. So they want to make voting security voluntary, state by state. That's what it is now. What are you going to pass a new law to say this law is just like the old law?
0: This law is our law.
2: And obviously,
0: this is the new
2: a lot of states are deciding not to volunteer for the project of keeping their voting records safe and clean and legal.
0: Look, they waited till now at the peak of the summer to try to pass this thing right before an election. It's not going to happen. Everyone's too distracted. There's too much going on. And it's too gosh dang hot outside.
2: Yeah, gosh dang it.
0: A lot of the country is under a heat dome. A heat dome, Billy Ed.
2: Oh, and the smoke dome. Don't forget we have the smoke from Canadian fires. It is smoky almost to a, well, in some cases it is, to a dangerous level for the citizenry of the, from Chicago all the way to New York City.
0: I hate all those places.
2: I know.
0: Anyway, they say it's bad for some, but you know what they're not telling you? For other people, it's good.
1: 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We're in a heat dome. 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
1: You call it, we cook it while we drive it.
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4: Watch the turns.
1: Open all hot summer long.
4: Woo-hoo.
1: Then we close.
2: Yeah, then they close because, you know, it's not hot anymore.
0: It's so hot out.
2: How hot is it?
0: It's hotter than Congresswoman Ilhan Omar when she sees her brother.
5: I want to ask you about your relationship with your brother. I'm sorry, I meant to say your husband. Anyway, someone close to you told us that you didn't just marry him for the visa. They said Ilhan Omar did not have to sleep with her Somali pirate brother after marrying him. But she did, many times. Everyone in our community knows this. What is your response to this, Congresswoman?
6: Well, to be honest, I was kind of horny, Margaret. And I like scrawny men that look like Somali pirates. You know, when they say, I'm the captain now, it's so hot.
7: Walton and Johnson.
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0: It's a heat wave, a heat dome, they say. We're watching this old music video of Buster Poindexter in the 80s in New York City.
1: Because it was
0: hot. And, you know, he was in the New York Dolls, but then he went off to have a solo career as both an actor and a musician. And in the music video in the background...
1: Hot chicks dancing. Yeah.
0: Bill Murray mixing up cocktails and passing them.
2: Yeah, he's just kind of randomly walking around on the streets of New York City with drinks.
0: Yeah, in the 80s. I wonder what it was that made Bill Murray and Buster Poindexter such good friends.
2: You need a Kleenex.
0: No, I'm okay.
2: No, it's just in, not out.
0: I think it's just my allergies.
1: That must be it.
0: I wonder why they were such good chums back in those days.
2: Look how cozy everybody is.
0: Have you ever seen, there's this famous picture of Rick James, Carrie Fisher, and Jack Nicholson partying together. And you always wonder.
1: The great uniter was somewhere on a coffee table in that room.
0: Yeah, gosh, I wonder why Rick James... Carrie Fisher and Jack Nicholson were such good buddies. What was the thing?
1: We'll never know.
0: If only there was some way to know why they were friends with each other.
2: Earlier when Billy Ed was talking about the illegals, you know, and he was talking about the fact that the Democrats want to abolish ICE because they've killed a couple of illegals. Democrats don't seem to want to abolish illegals, even though they've killed a lot more. Citizens here in America, it's time to play. Let's see how good you are at the guessing game.
0: Okay,
2: who said it?
0: Billy Ed. It was Billy Ed.
2: No.
0: Oh, okay.
2: I'm going to give you the quote first, and then after you hear the quote, you have to say who you think might have said that.
0: Okay, go on.
2: All right. The presence of so many illegal immigrants makes a mockery of all of those who are going through the process of immigrating legally. Who said it?
0: Was it Bill Clinton?
2: Good guess, but no.
0: I don't know. Yeah, I'm not sure.
2: Barack Obama.
0: Barack Obama, yeah, that's right.
2: All these illegals are making a mockery of the process of legal immigration.
0: Before he was for illegal immigration, he was against it. But then they told him what is said, kind of like Jesse Jackson used to be really against abortion before they let him know he was for
3: it. Are those... in the immigrants' rights community, who have argued passionately that we should simply provide those who are illegally with legal status.
0: Okay.
2: Yeah.
3: Or at least ignore the laws on the books and put an end to deportation until we have better laws. And often this argument is framed in moral terms.
0: Got it.
3: Sure. Why should we punish people who are just trying to earn a living?
0: Is he going to get to the point here?
3: I recognize
2: what year was
3: the sense of compassion that drives this argument.
2: Like 2010?
3: But I believe such an indiscriminate approach would be both unwise and unfair.
0: Yeah.
3: It would suggest to those thinking about coming here illegally that there will be no repercussions for such a decision.
0: You get the point. Yeah, you get the point.
2: Right, one more time. I want to give you one more.
0: Okay.
2: And this doesn't have to do with immigration as much as it does with the Iranian situation. We will attack Iran, whatever stage of development they might be in their nuclear weapons program. We would be able to totally obliterate them. Who said it?
0: Now that had to be Clinton. That sounds like something Clinton would have said.
2: Which one?
0: Bill.
2: Hillary said it.
0: Wow.
2: Yeah, we're going to obliterate Iran because they're trying to build a nuclear weapon.
0: Well, she was violent.
2: Yeah. Boy, they were probably responsible for killing as many people separately as the war in Iran.
0: I got bad news, guys. Today we say rest in peace to Brenda Fricker.
2: No. No, please tell me you're joking. Not Brenda Fricker.
0: Brenda Fricker has passed away at age 81, the Oscar-winning actress.
2: Damn, it's too soon.
0: As I'm sure we all know, best known for the Oscar she won for Oscar for My Left Foot. For My Left Foot is what the movie, but My Left Foot is what it was called.
2: It's Daniel Day-Lewis, My Left Foot.
0: Appeared in films like The Field and Veronica Guarin. I never heard of that.
1: You're making stuff up now.
0: Freedom of the City of Dublin.
2: Anything I might have seen? Was she in Walker, Texas Ranger?
0: About
2: Justified? She ever get in that? Something good?
0: She made a movie with Donald J. Trump.
2: She did?
0: Yeah.
2: Oh.
0: Yeah.
2: Anybody heard of it?
0: Yeah, Home Alone 2, Lost in New York. She was the pigeon lady.
2: Yeah, there was a bird lady in the park, and the birds would land on her and stuff, and she was crazy, and yeah, that was fun.
0: The thing that's so interesting about that is that's how I know her. I've never seen her in any other movie, and she barely even talks in that movie. Mm-hmm. That's an Oscar-winning actress. That woman has an Oscar.
2: Yeah, but not for that movie.
0: No, not for that movie, but that's a movie everybody in the world has seen mm-hmm. thousands of times. And Donald Trump's in it, which I think is the best part of the movie.
1: Oh, yeah, it's definitely the best part of the movie.
0: Anyway, rest in peace, Brenda, age 81. Died yesterday, alone in the park with her pigeons.
2: So, does anybody, anybody's spidey senses go off last night when Trump was speaking? Now, before he ever spoke, a bunch of Democrats, like AOC and that Chuck Schumer guy that I hate so much, and a whole bunch of them all started saying what Trump was going to say.
0: Sure.
2: It was terrible. It was dangerous. It was wrong. It was evil. The networks, not all of them, a bunch of them decided we will just not air the president speaking. Now, imagine such a thing happening under Barack Obama. You fail to carry a speech by him, I don't care who he was talking to, you would be branded a racist or a treason or worse, and you'd be taken off
0: worse?
2: The planet. Worse.
0: Wow.
2: But Schumer and AOC, the Democrats, the mainstream media, they all rushed out to tell you that whatever he was going to say during his speech was wrong, and he hadn't even said anything.
0: How did they know before he said it?
2: That is what might send off your spidey senses. What is it they're worried about he's going to talk to us about? What is he going to say that's going to shake them up so much? And they didn't like it before they heard it, and they sure didn't like it while they were hearing it. So while Trump's talking, the networks just decide to put their little talking head woman on, mute him, and let her talk while he's up there speaking.
0: I think it's not so much what he says, but who it is that's saying it.
2: And it also is very rude. I mean, you know, he's still speaking. If you don't want to air it, shut it off. But don't just leave it back there when you can't hear him. That's just wrong.
0: It is wrong.
2: Uh-huh. And makes you believe that what he was saying is probably 100% true.
0: Yeah.
2: Because they wouldn't be that upset about it if it wasn't. The truth hurts, and it scares the hell out of them.
0: Well, I'm pretty upset about it.
2: Yeah, I bet you are.
0: Yeah.
2: What are you going to do about it this weekend?
0: I'm going to watch Trump when he's on TV instead of letting CBS's Margaret Brennan talk over him.
2: That's what I'm going to do.
0: And then this weekend, I'm going to do a stand-up comedy show in Orange, Texas with a bunch of my buddies.
2: That ought to make you feel better.
0: And then afterwards, we're probably going to go to a bar, a dive bar.
2: What?
0: And get cheap drinks.
2: No way.
0: And if we have too much to drink, we'll take an Uber back to the hotel because we don't drive drunk.
2: Yeah.
0: Yeah. Take that.
2: You mentioned earlier how smart our audience is. Our listeners, just they're on top of everything.
0: Most of them.
2: Here's a question for you.
0: Shoot.
2: If OJ is innocent, as a lot of people would still try to convince you he is.
0: And the title of his book is, after all, called If I Did It.
2: Yeah,
0: go on.
2: If he's innocent, why is his car in a crime museum?
0: Well, later on. Well, okay, at the very least, he wasn't supposed to go on a police chase. There you go.
2: Uh-huh.
0: There you go.
2: I think you know the real answer.
0: Whoa, did you just do racism? Did you just imply that a black man was guilty for a crime that he was already exonerated for?
2: Yes, I did.
0: Mr. O, I'm offended for you, Mr. O.
1: No, I'm with him on this.
0: Oh, damn it.
4: Yeah. Today's show is brought to you by The Heat Dome, making pit stains cool again.
5: 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I'm Wilfred Brimley, and I'd like to talk to you for a few minutes about
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0: There's a freak raccoon running around Seattle, and no one they think it's a chupacabra, as if one would go that far north.
1: Yes, Seattle ain't got no chupacabra. That's a Texas, Mexico kind of a thing.
0: Yeah, the thing that's running around in Seattle is just a raccoon. It's got a kind of a belated body, and then it's missing its tail. It's just a raccoon that looks...
1: It's got a kind of an Ed Sullivan neck thing, meaning yeah. It has no neck. The head just comes right out of a little hump at its shoulders.
0: And they're calling it Jimothy. It's become a social media star.
1: It walks really funny and creepy. And when it's kind of a dark and you can't really see it too well, it is
2: a little strange looking.
0: Yeah. Now, if you make your way over today to the Walton and Johnson Instagram account, you're going to see one of our ideas that we have for a fun thing you could do this summer. If you don't have any summer plans, I would recommend Houston. Houston's just a fun place.
3: Look at that. Man, that looks like a good time. Where is that happening?
0: This would be in the streets of the East Side, not okay. A part of town where you often go.
3: Edo.
0: It is unbelievable. Now, this is one of the biggest street brawls I've ever seen, not involving any men, only involving women, and a lot of women.
1: Oh, yeah. That's that one right there. That's a lot of woman right there.
0: Yeah, he's saying that she's a big girl. And some men are getting up close and looking at it, but they're not really engaging.
3: No, they don't want to get involved in that.
0: There's one gentleman here wearing a Nirvana shirt. Something tells me he's not a fan.
3: I don't know where he got that.
0: Yeah, probably.
3: Okay, we do.
0: I'm sure he bought it, that's for sure, with his own money. And these women have baseball bats that they're using.
3: Uh-huh.
0: It looks... Anyway, Houston, a fun place to spend.
3: Oh, East Side, man, that's where you want to roll.
0: Yeah. Make your way on over there.
3: From the mind of the Walton Johnson listeners, we were just talking about how some of the news, the media, the networks didn't want to carry Trump or cut away from him because they didn't want to hear what he was saying.
0: Yes, sir.
3: Well, looks like here's the plan. How about every one of those networks and news agencies that muted Trump, didn't air him or cut away from him, not allowed back into the press conference from now on. How about that? Because
0: I think that's more fair than what he's suggesting, which is take away their FCC license.
3: It says right here, they don't want to hear what Trump has to say. So why let them in the press conference anymore? Kick them out. Kick them all out. Put them on the road. Tell them. They'll have to tell their boss, well, I didn't get the news because, he wouldn't let us in there.
0: Look, they don't want to cover the important stories. Well, we're not like that on your favorite morning show. We do cover the big stories.
4: Watch out. Here comes the Florida Man.
3: A late-breaking Florida Man report from Florida.
0: All right, so there's this guy in Florida, and this report's brought to you by...
3: Haywood Harvest, man. Great way to kind of kick the weekend off today. We've got some

0: time. You've got probation. You are aware of what it's like to be locked up. It's not good.
1: Mm.
0: And somebody says, now, if you do any of these things, we're going to lock you up again.
1: Right.
0: And then they go and do those exact things that they told them not to do. What kind of mindset is that in a human?
1: Some people probably want to be in jail.
0: Some people are crazy.
1: Well, this guy was out riding dirty. Not unlike Chameleon Air and Crazy Bone back
2: riding
1: in the day.
2: Riding dirty.
1: Oh, you've heard, yeah.
2: Oh, yeah.
1: And so anyway, he's in the, gets taken into the police car, and they're riding him off. Driving on a suspended license was crime number one. Crime number two was strapped to his groin, according to the police.
0: Mm.
1: What Shepard had strapped to his groin was what the sheriff's office referred to as a jerry-rigged whizinator.
0: Okay. This is when you go in to do a drug test. I don't know if you're aware of this because none of our listeners have ever had to, you know, face criminal charges for this.
1: People get caught for this all the time. Pretty common.
0: They have a fake wiener.
1: Yeah, it's called it's a fake bladder technically, but yes, for fake urine. And he got caught. There was a heating pad wired to it. A fake penis attached. Now, for comedy's sake, I hope he went large with the fake attachment. That detail isn't mentioned. But thanks to the camera and the patrol car, there's a video evidence of him ditching the device. Here's James Shepard being talked to by the officer.
3: What is this stuff?
4: What is it?
3: I don't know what that is.
4: Yeah,
5: James, I have you on video pulling out a pee bag out of your pants, okay? I'm not stupid. I clean this car every day. I'm responsible for what is in this car. I am frustrated because I asked you if you have anything on your person.
4: I don't.
5: Okay? You did.
0: You did.
5: And you're lying to me. So if you want to go down the rabbit hole of lying and see where this ends up, I'm more than happy to do it.
1: Now, all James had to do was stop doing the things the government told him to do that were illegal. Stuff everybody else is already not doing.
2: You don't do this or we'll put you back in prison. And that's what he did.
1: And now James Shepard, age 52, of Palm Coast, apparently was a little too pea-brained to beat his life sentence on probation. He's off to jail. He's off to prison, it turns out.
0: Life?
1: No, I don't think it's that long.
0: Oh.
1: Longer than you'd want to be there. I don't think anybody wants to go to jail or prison. Well, it's not much fun.
0: I don't know. I think you got to crack down on these people. You know why people do stuff like that?
1: Because they're stupid.
0: Because we didn't do enough to stop them the first time.
1: Mm.
0: It's just like with these idiots in the news running around on TV doing all this breaking the law. You know why illegal immigrants come to this country? Because we don't do nothing to the ones that were here already.
1: Yeah, we
0: that
1: let it happen.
0: It sends a bad message to the rest of the world. But you let me get in charge for a couple of weeks, and I think that'll turn around real quick.
1: Well, some people belong in jail. Some people belong in prison.
0: Ain't that
1: Billy?
0: You're telling me.
1: And for some people, it's the best place for them, and God bless them. Enjoy your cold concrete cell and your disgusting food and your uncomfortable bed, and that's where you'll remain.
0: That is it. Sorry. That's just how it is.
1: You know what John used to say?
6: Don't forget, boys and girls, to
7: eat it every day.
8: I just updated the software on my iPhone. And I was mortified to find out that when you update your software, what used to be the shooting star emoji becomes a meteor. Now, I don't know if Apple knows that the difference is monumental. Because, of course, the shooting star emoji was this gorgeous stroke of iridescence. He'd go from a very deep blue to a very soothing baby blue. It'd be like, pfft, ah. The meteor, on the other hand, is this aggressive orange ball of fire. So for the longest time, I thought I was being flirty, when really, I was being a psychopath. I'd get text messages being like, hey, Julio, will I see you later? And I'd be like, I don't know, maybe. When really, I was going, maybe. I brought this up to the genius at the Mac store. And he said, sir, I have to move on with my life.
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0: Earlier this year,
1: taking out roads and bridges and a key Iranian surveillance tower. I'm Dave Anthony, Fox News. That's what the U.S. military did overnight, trying to stop Iran from trying to control Strait of Hormuz shipping.
2: The strikes are gaining intensity. A sixth round of airstrikes focused on bridges. Bandar Kamir, Bandar Abbas both saw road bridges and rail bridges destroyed, all of it disrupting the ability of the Iranians to resupply and threaten shipping in the strait. Khabakhar is a port town operated by both India and Iran. That town, the strikes focus on a tower that was used to oversee the port operations there. Now, for the first time, Iran has acknowledged that strikes are taking a toll on the power grid. Residents to the south of the country have been urged to scale back on electricity consumption.
1: That's Fox's Mike Tobin in Tel Aviv. Oil prices keep rising back up another 3% to a one-month high. Price at the gas pump has spiked back up 9 cents the last 2 days. There are still flash flood warnings, advisories in South Texas after more than 2 feet of rain sent rivers and creeks soaring. Two people were killed and vehicles swept away. Canadian wildfire smoke keeps blanketing and hanging over a lot of the U.S. Unhealthy air quality alerts. North Dakota to North Carolina. Fox Weather's Katie Burns in smoky, hazy Cleveland.
3: A lot of people I'm talking to say they're cutting back on time outside. Others are putting masks back on before they head out the door. Health officials are warning that the fine particles in this smoke can travel deep into the lungs, making it especially dangerous for kids, older adults, and people with asthma or other breathing conditions.
1: Scientists may have found what gave thousands of people a parasite that led to a nasty stomach bug and diarrhea in a cyclosporiasis outbreak.
4: The CDC is now publicly connecting Taco Bell and that lettuce possibly grown in Mexico. Taco Bell restaurants in at least 5 different states, Indiana, Kentucky, Michigan, Ohio, and West Virginia.
1: And Michigan has the most cases, more than 4,000. In Ohio, a man who got sick with the parasite is suing Taco Bell. 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
1: We're just getting word of an earthquake that has struck in Mexico. USGS says it's a magnitude 7.4, and a U.S. tsunami warning system has put out a threat near the Mexican coast in the Pacific for possible big waves. China is calling it a groundless accusation, denying today what President Trump said last night in a primetime TV address.
9: 18 states have been bought, stolen, or hacked by China.
1: The president alleges China gathered voter information on about 200 million Americans. Democratic Senate leader Chuck Schumer called the Trump speech a pathetic attempt to deny that the president lost the 2020 election. As Schumer and Democrats also reject the president's renewed call for Congress to pass the Save America Act, imposing new regulations on voting, including
9: that all voters must show photo voter ID. How simple is that?
10: Republicans tout the popularity of voter ID with the public. That's why House members are exasperated with the bill faltering in the Senate. It needs 60 votes. The Senate blocked the Save America Act on procedural grounds twice earlier this year.
1: Fox's Chad Pergam at the Capitol, and the Trump federal crackdown on fraud, especially Minnesota. A man on the FBI's most wanted list captured.
11: He was on the run for years, but the FBI says Abdikerm Abidli was arrested in Mogadishu, Somalia, late last month and now extradited back to the U.S. to face charges after allegedly bilking taxpayers out of $250 million meant for child nutrition programs in Minnesota in one of the largest fraud cases in history. FBI Director Director Kash Patel calling Abidli's transfer in cooperation with the Somali government. A historic moment for the agency's war on fraud.
1: That's Fox's Jeff Manasso. They're selling on Wall Street. The Dow's down 60 points. The NASDAQ is plunging 427. I'm Dave Anthony, and this is Fox.
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0: 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It's Manifest Destiny, The War That Forged the American West. 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
5: Really?
6: Hey there, I'm Jason Alexander, and this is my dear friend, Peter Tilden.
7: Hey, Jay. By the way, the script says best friend.
6: Yes, it does, Peter. Anyway, Peter and I met over 25 years ago and became really good friends.
7: Best friends.
6: Mm-hmm, because we had two things in common. Number one, we like to argue about everything. Driving, food, music.
7: No, we don't. And number two, when things annoy us or they perplex us or just don't seem to make any sense, whether it's something in the news or in our personal lives, we go, really, no, really.
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7: So we created a podcast called Really, No, Really. It's about finding the answers to all the things that make us go, really, no, really. Jerry Seinfeld wondered why they refused to make the stall door go all the way to the floor in a public bathroom, but he didn't get an answer. We did, by reaching out to an expert.
6: And talking dogs, really? No, really? We spoke to the pet parent of a dog who's become a social media star to find out if pressing buttons on a soundboard with a paw or a nose is truly communicating or are they just showing off?
7: Competitive eaters, they don't chew during competitions. How about that?
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Now they're making it impossible for me to go see The Odyssey. I really want to see the, because I like Christopher Nolan, but oh my gosh, between these stars and now this promotion rap about The Odyssey where they have everybody

0: I knew it. 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
4: Expanded attacks in the Middle East. I'm Lisa Brady, Fox News. Iran firing missiles at Gulf neighbors after a sixth night of U.S. airstrikes. Now hitting key infrastructure, not just weapons locations.
5: We are finally seeing in real time what President Trump was briefed about in the Situation Room a couple days ago when he had the national security team there to try to figure out next steps to deal with the Iranians. The next step here is bombing bridges and roads, hoping to isolate the IRGC from resupplying the key to the Strait of Hormuz, Bandar Abbas.
4: Fox's Peter Ducey at the White House. Iran threatening to close a different strait with help from a terror proxy, the Houthis in Yemen. An election pledge from the head of Homeland Security.
6: States must do their part to secure our election systems, and we stand by to help.
4: Secretary Mark Wayne Mullen just announcing some security steps will be mandatory for states to get federal funding. As the president continues to question election integrity, Democrats accuse him of trying to undermine the midterms. Just getting word of a strong earthquake near the coast of southern Mexico, which borders Guatemala. Preliminary magnitude 7.3, prompting a tsunami warning. Reports of buildings shaking in Guatemala, but no immediate reports of injuries. More than 500 wildfires in Canada still impacting U.S. air quality. From the Midwest to the East Coast.
7: The smoke is still hanging over Cleveland. In fact, many people say it's even worse today compared to yesterday. And the smell is different, too. It's a bit more industrial now, less like a campfire.
4: Fox Weather's Katie Byrne.
7: On Thursday, Detroit and Minneapolis recorded some of the worst air quality levels in the world. As the air quality drops, more people are reaching for masks before they head outside.
4: More than 100 million Americans in 15 states under air quality alerts. Older adults, children, and people with breathing problems considered most vulnerable. 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
4: The specific source of an ongoing outbreak involving a parasite remains under investigation, but one man is already suing in Ohio.
21: A Columbus law firm has filed a federal lawsuit against the owners of a Cleveland-area Taco Bell restaurant, claiming their client, Mohammed Ayad, was sickened June 23rd from the cyclospora outbreak caused by a parasite that's linked to explosive diarrhea. Federal regulators are looking at shredded lettuce supplied to Taco Bell restaurants in Ohio, Indiana, Kentucky, Michigan, and West Virginia as the apparent source of the outbreak. The fast food chain has removed the lettuce from restaurants out of an abundance of caution. Ayad's attorney saying he missed 2 weeks of work and is still recovering. He's seeking damages.
4: Fox's Jeff Manasso, damages for lost wages, other expenses, and emotional distress. Federal health officials say it's not clear yet if the same lettuce is also tied to cases in many other states. A deadly shootout in Florida leaves two sheriff's deputies wounded south of Tampa.
22: Hillsborough County Sheriff Chad Cronister says a woman reported being bound and gagged overnight by her boyfriend, Chad Demikowski. She says she woke up and found she'd been unbound, told Demikowski she had an appointment to get to, and went to the sheriff's department, told them what happened. Deputies responded to the home, conducted surveillance using a drone, and once Demikowski had left and moved to a parking lot, they confronted him. Demikowski shot and wounded two deputies when a third deputy engaged him.
23: He sees our suspect firing on the second deputy. He opens fire, returns fire, striking the suspect multiple times. Our two deputy sheriffs were medevaced to Tampa General Hospital.
22: That suspect, Demikowski, was killed.
4: Fox's Jessica Rosenthal. Stocks are lower as oil prices rise. U.S. crude getting back over $81 a barrel as fighting with Iran intensifies. The Dow's down 133. The NASDAQ down 323. I'm Lisa Brady, Fox News.
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1: Glenn Beck is on.
2: Hello, America. It's Friday. My name is Glenn Beck. You know, my wife and I used to go to see a movie, and sometimes two movies, every week. I am a movie hound. I'm a storyteller by nature. I love great stories. And then it started to slow down when we started, when movies really started to suck and they started to lecture us. And then COVID changed everything. And now my wife and I, we maybe go see a movie every couple of months, maybe if we're lucky. You know, when I say lucky, like there's something out that I actually want to see. There's a movie out called The Odyssey, and I really want to see it if they could shut the actors up. And I give this advice to you, Hollywood, for free. Put a clause in your contract. We're going to pay you all kinds of money to work for a few weeks, and then we're going to put you in, you know, up on a big screen, and we're going to make you very, very famous. Here's what you have to do. You have to act. You have to work hard. You have to show up. And then you have to shut your mouth until the movie is out and it's already played out. Then you can talk about any kind of political stuff you want. Just shut up. Because, I mean, just listening to these clowns. And I have to tell you, I don't think that Christopher Nolan is the kind of guy that's going to take one of the greatest stories ever and wreck it. I want to see it because it's Christopher Nolan. He's one of the greatest storytellers in film of our day. And I can't imagine that he's gone all woke on The Odyssey. But listening to the actors,
3: you know what? Homer really didn't have it down with women.
2: What are you even talking about? Do you know the story? Do you know what it's about?
3: You know the one he left behind that was there running the kingdom, being strong, tricking all the guys, all of that? That's not a strong woman.
2: Anyway, I'm not the guy to talk to on this. Spencer Klavan is the guy to talk to about this. He is the Claremont Review of Books associate editor. He is also the University of Austin's classics professor, and can speak of the Odyssey with some intelligence, unlike me. So, Andrew joins us here in just 60 seconds. First, let me tell you about our sponsor this half hour. 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Spencer, how are you, sir?
4: Glenn, I'm doing great. It's great to be with you. Thanks for having me.
2: It's good to be you. Good to be with you. I have to tell you, I remember reading The Odyssey when I think I was in high school, and I just thought it was just a bore fest, and couldn't get through it. It is one of the greatest stories of all. I mean, you know, I love this. I remember I read Wuthering Heights at one point as an adult, and I read it and I'm like,
4: that is actually a boring book, I have to tell you.
2: Oh, really?
4: That one is actually boring. I don't know. Did you like it? Oh, no.
2: I did. I liked it. Okay. And I thought,
4: all right, maybe I should reread it.
2: Yeah, there's something about these classics, you know, Discovery. You know, here I am, a 30-year-old guy going, you know, people should read more classics. There's something to these classics. Yeah, they're classics for a reason.
4: You don't say.
2: Anyway, yeah. The Odyssey is like that. where it is such a great story. Can you start with what the story is?
4: Yeah, I'm really happy to do that. And it's easy on one level. It's a story about a guy going home. Odysseus is a warrior and a king. He's the king of Ithaca. He's been fighting in Troy for 10 years. That's the prequel, the Iliad, if you like. And this is the sequel to the Iliad, where he tries to make his way home, but for a whole bunch of reasons, including the wrath of the gods and all sorts of other mythological mishaps along the way, he can't get back. And when he arrives back, finally, he discovers that a pack of weasels and snakes, a bunch of suitors, have taken over his palace, and he has to wreak vengeance upon them to gain his queen back, Penelope, who's been waiting for him all that time, all those 20 years that he's been gone.
2: And one of the reasons he doesn't come back is because everybody died that was under his command, and so he's kind of feeling bad about that, or do I have that right or wrong?
4: Well, something close. So people, all of his men die along the way as part of this tormented journey. But you're getting at another layer of the story, which is once you tell the kind of beginning, middle, end plot of it, you get to dig deeper into these incredible layers, including, yeah, why is it that this guy can't make it home? And what does it mean to come home after 10 years of war? What does it take to rediscover yourself and reflect on the experience of being a soldier, having to do savage, brutal deeds, and then go back and become a husband and a family guy and a dad out back in the yard with a beer? So there's definitely that going on as well. And these big questions of leadership that you raise.
2: I don't remember the hammock with the beer in the story, but maybe I missed it.
4: Sorry, wine. They're Greek, so it's wine, but yeah, close enough.
2: The other thing, and please correct me if I'm wrong, because I most likely am. But his son is angry with him, right? And his wife.
4: Well, everyone's got a lot of feelings.
2: Right.
4: I would say, Clint, everyone's got a lot of feelings. His son, Telemachus, he's one of the first ever coming of age stories that we have in Western literature. And this is how the poem starts, which may be why you were bored by it. It's possible that you got to this poem and you were like, there's dragons and monsters and witches and gods. And then the first thing that happens is we sit around in Ithaca with this kid who's kind of not sure about what he wants to do with his life. And he's fatherless. Right. So he's trying to gain a certain amount of manhood and maturity. Penelope, meanwhile, is waiting for Odysseus. She's a famous model of devotion, but she's also human. And everyone in this poem is beautifully human. So she is trying to stave off the suitors with this famous trick of weaving and unweaving a burial shroud. And then she's also, this very beautiful symbol of how she's a match for him, because he's famous for his matus, his cunning, and his intelligence, basically. Mm-hmm. She has that same amount of kind of deceitfulness, but also wiles and smarts. And when they finally meet, he's in disguise. She's not sure what to believe. She's not ready even to let go of her defensiveness, and neither is he. And they have this gorgeous reconciliation scene where she practically melts into his arms when he finally proves that he knows the secret of their marriage, which is that their bed is carved out of a tree that she asked him to move. And he says, no, I can't. So there are all of these moments that are really cinematic and offer a great kind of palette for a director like Nolan to work with. There's also a lot of wordplay and kind of the plot on purpose twists around. The word that Homer uses at the beginning for Odysseus is he's polutropos. He's many weighed. He has many ways and wanderings, and the plot itself loops back over onto itself. So there's also stuff that maybe if you're coming to it for the first time, you're like, I thought this was about a king and a queen, and now I'm kind of wandering about in Pylos and Sparta with all these random characters. But what I would say, if you're getting into reading it for the first time, is like, bear with him for the first four books. There are 24 books or chapters of the poem. And just keep an eye on Homer's great theme, which is the man. He begins the poem, Amdramoi Enepemusa, sing to me of a man, Muse. And the whole thing is about who is this guy? And if you think about it as a kind of identity tale and a homecoming tale, and you keep an eye on the character of Odysseus, you find just like endless stuff that reveals itself with more and more rereading. Yeah. It has high replay value, as they say, of video games.
2: Okay, so Christopher Nolan, forget everything he just said, because I think we just made this sound really boring. Christopher Nolan, if you're going to go see a movie, Christopher Nolan, and I don't know if you feel this way, I think he's one of the better storytellers of our age.
4: He's so good. No question.
2: He's so good. And there is, you've seen the movie. So please tell me he didn't wreck it by putting a bunch of crap and woke crap in it. He just told a great story.
4: He did not wreck it. I'm totally ready to just say this is a good movie. Now, there's a lot of footnotes and stuff that we can get into talking about, but just the bottom line is the thing we were afraid of, which is completely reasonable and understandable. I was listening to you talking about how dumb actors are when they open their mouths, and boy, I want to co-sign. Like, just I'm so in for this writer, the shut up and sing, the shut up and act writer,
2: right?
4: That you want to put in people's contracts completely. Yeah. They've done so much damage to people who are already fed up, and understandably, right? Because like, I always think about Rachel Zegler in Snow White, this disastrous Disney remake. And, you know, Zegler, Snow White is famously very, very white. Zegler is not all that white. So people were kind of raising their eyebrows at that. But more than that, and much more importantly, she doesn't like the source material. She was giving these interviews saying, oh, it's misogynist and it doesn't like women in power and it's all about keeping women down. So that combined with the fact that these racial recastings only ever go in one direction. And you're kind of shamed for noticing this, right? I think that's driven people a little bit crazy. And I understand that, like, now whenever somebody does this, they think, oh no, here we go again. And with the Odyssey, which is such an incredible work of art and such a foundational work of Western literature, it's a very tender sore spot, right? Like, you're going to take this thing and you're just going to drag it through the muck and you're going to like tell me that it's evil and you're going to give me your stupid modern take on it. You know, so I think that's what people are worried about. And I think that got blown a little bit out of proportion because Nolan is not doing that at all in this movie. He makes some changes to the source material so you can like or not like, but none of them is designed to undermine the poem or to tell you you're wrong and racist for liking it. It's the actors who kind of mouthed off and it's the controversy that got kicked up around the poem. That stuff, you know, Lupita Nyong'o, who is one of the people that talked about, oh, Homer doesn't like women or whatever. You know, she's a great actress and she gives a really interesting performance in this. And she's really, her part is really like a vanishingly small part of the movie, as are a lot of the other things that people got upset and mad about. And Nolan really does, which not a lot of directors have done. He really does put the story on screen. He gives you Matt Damon as the smartest soldier around, tormented guy making his way back home. And he gives you Anne Hathaway in the best performance I've ever seen her give. Who,
2: she's good.
4: Unlike a lot of other Penelopes that have been on screen, she really does want Odysseus back. She loves him. She's, of course, conflicted. She's confused and in pain, but she passionately loves him and is waiting for him. And it's just a very moving story. So I don't know. I think Nolan does a really great job. The book is better, because the book's always better than the movie. But that's something that, you know, you can kind of talk about when you see the movie. The woke takeover stuff is what everyone was really afraid of. And that just doesn't happen. It's just not in this movie, which is great.
2: Yeah. You know, one of my favorite poets, you're going to lose a lot of respect for me, is Dr. Seuss. No.
4: Oh, boy.
2: One of my favorite poets is Edgar Allan Poe. And
4: oh, sure.
2: You like him? Because I just read something that said, most people, you know, especially in that era, all of the critics, all of the other poets, except for a few over in England, they all thought he was trash.
4: Yeah. Oh, poo. This is snobbery. This is just sheer people like Edgar Allan Poe. And that's why critics look down on him, I think. I mean, they think of him as trash or entertainment.
2: Wow.
4: And because it's fun, you know, because it's exciting and people like it, then they'd say, oh, he's not really a great poet. He's not a sophisticated literary artist. There are sophisticated great poets who are difficult to understand, but Poe is incredible. And he's a beautiful wordsmith. So is Dr. Seuss, by the way, a genius.
2: Yeah, no,
4: it's
2: I know.
4: It's impossible to do what Dr. Seuss does. Anyway, yes. Okay, so Poe.
2: Okay. Can you tell me there is, while we're here on ancient culture, except for the Poe thing, AI is now helping us unroll ancient scrolls that we haven't had access to. Do you know anything about this? Can you talk to me about this and what's happening and what we're finding?
4: I love this story. So this is like, I'm not used to people being interested in things that I'm passionate about because I'm a classicist. So the fact that there's this big movie about the Odyssey and this major AI story about classics.
2: Oh, no, you're nerding out. This is your weekend.
4: I'm just, this is my, like, this is my moment. I am just like, put me in, coach.
2: Right.
4: So, but this is a genuinely awesome story, and it's awesome for about a zillion different reasons. These scrolls that you're talking about were buried under the ash of Vesuvius. You remember Mount Vesuvius? It exploded, erupted, and buried Pompeii, and there was another city, Herculaneum. And so obviously there's like, incredible stuff preserved there, a lot of dead bodies, for one thing. But in addition, in the 18th century, they found this villa with a library. And it's not like today where you can just be a schmuck like me and have a big shelf of books behind you. It's like very few people were wealthy enough to have large collections of books. And so there's a lot of stuff in there that might be lost, that is lost from the ancient world that we could recover. And it's tantalizing because they're baked into these carbonized chunks, basically. They're like charcoal, basically. And so for centuries, people have been trying to figure out how to read them, how to read what's inside them without destroying them or just making them crumble to a million pieces. It's like an Indiana Jones type thing. You know, if you touch it, it falls apart. Right. And there have been all sorts of different mechanical efforts to do this, including most recently, and this was when I was in grad school, people were shooting them with x-rays, very highly powerful x-rays that can see inside the layers without touching the scrolls or doing damage to them. But it's really, really hard to figure out once you have the x-ray images how you're supposed to basically arrange them, virtually unroll them, they say, to make them lie flat so you can read them, see what's on them. And that's what AI has now helped people to do. There's this project called Vesuvius Project, which is funded by a tech investor where you get a prize if you can do this with one of the scrolls. Mm. And they just recently figured out how to do it with a complete scroll. So you can just look inside, into the past, into these priceless treasures using the help of AI, but not, and this is really important. I know we've talked about this before. The AI is not reading the scrolls. So it's not guessing what letters are there. It doesn't even know any Greek, if that makes sense. There's no language built into the
2: AI. It's just showing us what it is. Trained.
4: Exactly. Yeah. And then the people come along and they read the stuff that's in there. So right now, the one disappointing thing is right now, it's just, go ahead.
2: Oh, I'm sorry. Such a hassle. I got to do a 1 minute commercial and then we'll come back. Let me tell you about, rough greens. You eat food that's good for you. You live longer and happier. We know this about our kids. You would never feed high processed food. You'd never send your kids to McDonald's for a breakfast, lunch, and dinner. And that's what we do to our dogs. It's processed, highly processed, doesn't have everything it needs. So, that's why you need Rough Greens. It's not a new dog food. It's a nutritional supplement. You put it right on top of the food your dog's already eating and it changes them. I've seen it in my dogs. Wait until you try it with yours. 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Rough Greens makes any dog food better. 10 seconds. Gosh, I am already out of time. I only have a minute left with you. So go ahead and finish. So what have they found?
4: Oh, well, right now, sorry to say, bunch of philosophy. The hope, there's all these scrolls left to unroll. We could find stuff by Aristotle. We could find poems that were missing, like Ennius, the great Roman, the great Latin poet. We have a tiny sliver from this period. We've got, you know, seven plays by Aeschylus, which is just a miniature portion of what he wrote. There could be anything in there. And I just love that, you know, the tech is actually working to help the humans rather than the other way around.
2: Thank you so much, Spencer. I'm glad to hear this review that
4: my pleasure.
2: The Odyssey is good. You know, because that's what I would expect from Christopher Nolan.
4: Rocks.
2: So thank you. Appreciate it. God bless you, man. Thank you.
4: Great to be here.
2: Spencer Klavan.
4: Yep.
2: That's, wouldn't it be interesting if we opened up the scrolls and we found, like, the words to Beyonce and we realize, no, that's why those words are so good. They're ancient. Right? Yeah. Maybe words from Lizzo's songs, but certainly not Beyonce.

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0: This is the Glenn Beck program, live from Los Angeles, California this week. I've been doing some work on a Christmas album that is coming out soon. You know, it's my daughter, and she's grown so much. It's amazing. And I'm watching her work with Roger Love, who is, he's worked with everybody. He was saying my daughter lost some confidence, and he said, you know, I get a call probably twice a year from, and I won't say the name, but one of the biggest names you could imagine. And I get a call from her manager and says, you got to come over. She doesn't think she can sing anymore. And he's like, what? She's lost confidence. She doesn't think she can sing anymore. And he said, have you tried just bringing her a mirror and reminding her who she is? But I've learned so much from him, and it is really all about, and next week I want to talk about this in a non-musical way, but I've learned so much that it really is, most of life is about confidence. It's hard work, being prepared, and then having the confidence to do it. Because once you have the confidence to do it, your whole life will change just based on how you feel about yourself. And he was working with people that we had sing for Ellis Island. They had never sung. I wanted to give some people a chance to sing for the first time. They've always wanted to sing, but never really had the chance to do it. And so I wanted to give them really difficult songs that they could sing. And then, you know, at least they would be able to say, I sang on Ellis Island, staring in the eyes of the Statue of Liberty for the 250th birthday. And Ricky, you've been chomping at the bit to tell me something about an update on this.
1: Yes. One of those difficult songs, and it was the most difficult, was Oh Lady Liberty. The range in that was insane.
0: And it was in French.
1: Some of you guys may remember that Chrissy Owens, it was the mom who auditioned for our Ellis Island singing contest, and she won. And if you weren't at the event, here's a clip of her singing Oh Lady Liberty in her first big public debut. Can we play that?

0: Okay. So this is where you're going to need your tissues, because the message I got from her is exactly the reason why Glenn added empowerment to the mission of Torch. Listen to this from Chrissy. I just wanted to let y'all know that the Atlanta Braves asked me to sing at the stadium next week. Pretty sure it's because someone from their office saw me on Ellis Island. They don't hold auditions for regular vocalists. It is pretty much invite only. So you have to be a celeb or a school group to even have a shot at it. And they invited me. This stadium holds 41,000 people, and this game will be on ESPN during primetime. It's all possible because you guys gave me a shot. Oh, crap. Sorry, Glenn. I'm turning into you. She just wanted to let you know how much yours and Glenn's and the whole team's kindness and support has meant to me. Thank you. That's July 22nd at 7:15 p.m. Eastern. Go watch Christy Owens and Chrissy Owens and Cheer On Live.
1: That is fabulous. Chrissy, I'm so happy for you. So you know, I knew our audience so well. I knew they would pick her because it came down to you, the audience, voting. And I knew they would pick her because, for a different reason, but exactly the same reason. I saw her when she auditioned. She sent in a video. She's a mom. And her kids, she had no time to herself. So she doesn't speak French. She learned this song. She's not a professional singer, never done it ever before. She learned the song in French, and then she auditions, and she was like out of the park. But the whole time, one of her children was constantly tugging on, mom, mom, mom, mom. And she would just grab their head and redirect them over to like their sandwich. And she auditioned like that while she was navigating all of the, and I thought, if that woman can sing that song that well in an audition while navigating her children to sandwiches, this woman can, she could do anything. And she knocked it out of the park. And now, literally, she's going to knock it out of the park. Ricky is exactly right. For over 20 years, I have started every hour with the fusion of entertainment and enlightenment. And when I started The Blaze, I told my staff a year before, as we were getting ready to, as I was explaining what Torch, I'm sorry, when I started The Torch, as I was explaining what I was going to do with Torch and why I was making this move in my career, I said, and we're changing the entertainment and enlightenment. And I know a few people who have been on my staff forever went, oh, what is he doing? He's gone insane. And I said, we're adding one word, empowerment, because that's what the next phase, which I'm in now, the last phase of my career has to be about. I can't just entertain you. I can't just bring you some enlightenment or some information. I want to empower you to use that information, to use the things that you hear on this program, to empower you by let me tell you a quick story. God, you know what it's like to live riddled with ADD like this? Oof. I've been watching Roger work with my daughter for the last week, and she's been in the studio and she's just pounding her head against the wall. She's doing stuff she could have never done before. 2 years ago. And I'm watching him. I'm sitting right next to him the whole time at the control board, and he's directing her. And he'll open up his mic into her studio, and he'll say, that was great. And I want you to blah, blah, blah. Well, after the first 2 days of really listening to him, I realized the man has never used the word but. That was really good, but this time I want you to never. So we're having lunch on day 3. And I said, Roger, you don't use the word but, do you? And he said, oh no, I swore that off long ago. This guy was teaching at UCLA. I found this out yesterday. He's teaching music at UCLA at 16. Teaching music at UCLA at 16. He said, no. But just shuts everybody down. I want to start living by that rule alone. I think that will change my life. I think that could change your life. I think that will empower not only you, but empower everyone around you. Because I've always believed there's no such thing as no. There is no but, as I used to say, there's no but. Meaning you can say, no, not that way. But if we do this and this and this, I think we can accomplish that. So you don't ever just say no. But I think even more empowering is, okay, that's a really good idea. And if we do this and this and this, I think we can accomplish it. And if we start thinking that way, even just for ourselves, not just for the people that we're trying to motivate around us. And if you're a manager or you're a leader of people, thinking that way, it's so subtle. I'm not even sure my daughter noticed it. It's so subtle and so empowering, but I'm wondering how empowering it is if you lived your life yourself and never said the word but to yourself. I really like that but. I really want to go but. I am now at the age of my life where I can look back and I can see things that just didn't work in my life. Things that I tried, the things that I thought were true, and turns out they're not true. And I think it was my grandfather used to say, youth is wasted on the young. And it's so true, because you get to a point to where you can see things more clearly. And you can see these things that just empower you. And just empower others, whether they're just watching, listening, or standing next to you, doing it with you. And that's what I want to bring to you. That's my goal for the next. That's why I started Torch. You know, that's why we just finished our first two episodes, and I'm going to let it sit for a while. We're going to work on another audio series, but I'm going to let it sit for a while. Maybe next year we'll work on episode 3 and 4 of The American Story. But The American Story, I'm telling you, it will empower you. I was sitting during lunch. I happened to have my copy of the first draft of the Declaration of Independence, because I had to go give a speech the other day in Las Vegas, I think it was. I had to give a speech, and so I brought it with me. And it happened to be in the car, and I was talking during lunch, and this guy who is just running the control board of the studios, we were talking at lunch one day, and he brought up something about our founders or something. And I said, you know, I have something. Let me get in the car and show you something. And I brought it out, and he was blown away. And he said, how do I not know this? How are we not taught that? This is a guy in Los Angeles. And I said, I know, right? He's like, Glenn, that changes everything. That changes my complete understanding. He's like, I want to go back and read about it now. And I'm like, I didn't say this, but I'm like, yes, that was the point. Go and listen to some of the things that we have on Torch. Listen to the first two episodes. You want it commercial free, you can get all 20 episodes right now. And I think we're up to 16 is the death of Abraham Lincoln and the assassination attempts of Abraham Lincoln, and then what happens after he dies, and then Reconstruction. Boy, you really want to understand. You want to understand that nothing has changed, just the names. It's the American story. You will find it empowering. Information, knowledge, and age give you wisdom. I can help you with information, and I can help you with knowledge. You're the one that has to put it into practice and gain wisdom to teach all of it to others. But you're smart enough to do it. Just did it. And you're smart enough to do it. You're smart enough to figure it out. You're smart enough to find the truth, because it's everywhere. Let me encourage you to do that this weekend. All right, more in just a second. Our sponsor is SuperSure.
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4: 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Pandora was still trying to be kind of like radio in a way. 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Apple's 0.7, YouTube Music 0.7. 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

0: You know, I want to share with you, in speaking of empowerment, a Gen Z writer that I talked about earlier this week. She wrote something on capitalism, and she has gone viral now. Listen.
1: I recently saw a viral video about a fridge from 1958, and the comments drove me crazy. Everyone seemed to agree that the reason why they didn't have a fridge as cool as that one is because of capitalism. This could not be more wrong. So while I couldn't find that exact model, I did track down an ad for a similar fridge from 1958. It cost $400, so about $4,600 today. Most modern fridges are way less expensive than that. In fact, $4,600 these days will get you just about the nicest fridge that money can buy. This smart fridge is 50% larger than the 1958 one. It has a built-in ice maker and water dispenser and some very fancy beverage storage. Not only are fridges cheaper today, but modern American families are much richer than they were in the 1950s. In fact, in 1950, around 20% of American homes didn't even have fridges. Why did appliances become less expensive? It comes down to technological innovation and competition from foreign models. So no, capitalism is not the reason why you don't have that vintage fridge. It's why you, normal person watching this video, can afford a fridge in the first place.
0: It's amazing. Average people are making a difference. Now,

0: one more video that's been going around, making the rounds, and I haven't had time to talk about it. Some people are saying she's like a baseball coach from the Great Depression. No, she's Chris Farley. She's a Democratic representative and Senate candidate, Haley Stevens. I want you to listen to this. Tell me she's not Chris Farley.
1: I am going to be working on our behalf. I am going to be telling the stories on our behalf. And you better believe I'm going to be doing it with a little bit of joy, a little bit of enthusiasm, a little bit of energy, and a little bit of stick it to them. Because that's the Michigan way.
0: I mean, I have no idea what her policy. She might be an absolute communist. I have no idea, but I kind of want her to be in, because I want her just to be on the Senate floor and just go, you're going to live down in a van by the river.
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5: Election pressure on states. I'm Lisa Brady, Fox News. The head of Homeland Security wants election security tightened.
6: In 4 states, California, Pennsylvania, Nevada, and New Jersey, Homeland Security Secretary Mark Wayne Mullen claims more than 250,000 non-citizens are registered to vote.
7: This isn't about rehashing the 2020 election. This is just exposing what took place and to make sure it never happens again.
6: Mullen says more investigation is needed to figure out how many non-citizens actually attempted to vote or cast a ballot. He also warned some voting machines are at risk of hacking, saying states that fail to comply with federal security guidelines could lose federal grant funding.
5: Fox's Jared Halpern at the White House. Mullen echoing last night's speech by the president as Democrats accuse President Trump of trying to set the stage for questioning midterm results. As a tug of war between the U.S. and Iran continues over the Strait of Hormuz, an armed group boards a chemical tanker in the Gulf of Aden.
8: We're following reports from the U.K., United Kingdom Maritime Operations, about a ship that was illegally boarded off the coast of Yemen. Now, if you sync that with the claim that Iran is dispatching Houthi rebels to attack shipping that goes around the coast of Yemen and up the Red Sea, it raises a lot of concern. But the early information we're getting about this particular shipboarding is this is garden variety, plain old piracy, and not necessarily related to the struggle in the Strait of Hormuz.
5: Fox's Mike Tobin in Tel Aviv. Iran keeps attacking Gulf allies as the U.S. expands its strikes on Iran, ramping up pressure to make a deal. A hospital in Gaza says an Israeli airstrike hit a funeral, killing at least 7 people, wounding more than 20. The funeral for a Palestinian killed earlier today. No word yet from the Israeli military. Evacuations, but no word of casualties after a 7.3 magnitude earthquake near the Mexico-Guatemala border. 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
5: More than 100 million Americans remain under alerts for poor air quality from Canadian wildfire smoke.
11: Unhealthy for just about everybody, as the dense smoke is expected to impact Baltimore to Washington, D.C. Code red in effect, urging people to stay indoors.
5: Fox Weather's Jane Minar in Baltimore. The worst of it shifting to the mid-Atlantic after Detroit set a record for poor air quality yesterday. But relief is coming.
11: We have the smoke lifting back to the north on the I-95 corridor as we head into Saturday morning. But a big, strong cold front and a storm system is going to bring rain and thunderstorms by Saturday afternoon and evening, pushing out all this smoke into the Atlantic and giving us finally some relief.
5: Parts of Texas still at risk for more flash flooding after days of heavy rain, blamed for at least 2 deaths in a region still recovering from deadly floods last summer. First responders and boats and helicopters rescuing more than 200 people. On Wall Street, a tech giant takes a bite out of an AI powerhouse.
12: Apple jumped back into first place as the world's most valuable company at the Friday market open, though the market was selling off. The deep losses were in chip stocks, and Apple was able to take over Nvidia as its shares slumped, part of a sell-off of artificial intelligence stocks on concerns those businesses are overvalued. Apple's value at that moment nudged up to $4.9 trillion. Nvidia slipped to $4.8 trillion. Apple is being helped by signs that iPhone 17 demand is strong. Chinny Koselda, Fox News.
5: Right now, Apple shares are down more than $3. The Dow's down 199 points, and the NASDAQ is down 200 points as U.S. oil prices top $82 a barrel. And Lisa Brady, Fox News.
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16: All right, here we go. It's kind of like a 5, 4, 3, 2, 1. Well, yeah, kind of like a SpaceX liftoff, only we're going to get off the pad here. Welcome back to 50 Plus, or if you're brand new, thanks for easing in this time. I hope you'll find the show to be equal parts informative, educational, entertaining, with a dash here and there of humor and stuff that makes you a little happier than when you tuned in. In case you haven't noticed, maybe haven't been outside yet today, the weather's settling out pretty well. Only a very slight chance of rain today, and that'll be this afternoon, I guess, which means most of us can pretty much do as we please. And the rest of you at some point today will wish you'd left that umbrella in the car. More weather later in this segment if we have time. But for now, I want to kind of get into President Trump's speech last night. He addressed the nation with very powerful news, I thought, about election interference from top to bottom, including information he said showed that China had found a way to gain access to literally millions of Americans' voter information. He shared things that were formerly classified, things that reveal credible evidence that there may be maybe way more wrong than right with our election safeguards. Mainstream media felt differently, though. No surprise there. NBC and ABC actually opted not to even air the president's speech. One aired a tired rerun of Press Your Luck, a game show, and the other trotted out something. I didn't even look at it. The title bored me to tears. Something off a dusty shelf in a warehouse in Queens, I guess. And then there was CBS. It aired the speech, sort of. Only 12 or 15 minutes in, though, they tucked the ongoing speech into a little corner of the screen, muted the audio on our president, and dragged out a few talking heads who just instantly began picking apart everything President Trump had said. It was as though they couldn't wait to challenge every word he'd uttered, something that all three networks have done so well since he came into politics. They didn't lead at all with any notion that he might be right. Instead, they just systematically and quite disrespectfully, I think, dismissed nearly everything he'd said. And in so doing, also, they were asserting that his sources of information, the FBI, the CIA, NIA, if President Trump was wrong, which they kept saying, then our intelligence gatherers had to be wrong. This president of ours, he was sounding an alarm that should concern every American, and they had shut their eyes and ears from the time he opened his mouth. At least ABC and NBC followed one of our generation's rules. If you can't say anything nice about somebody, don't say anything at all. And since there was no way they were going to say anything nice about our president, they just dragged out an old game show and some oddball documentary. And all the while, those commentators on CBS couldn't bring themselves to wonder what might happen to America if our president was right. They never even suggested that that could be a possibility. Instead, they just spent their entire time focusing on knocking down everything he said. For me, the way the major networks handled this speech only confirms that mainstream media's just got a hatred for this man that they can't shake. They still cannot come to terms and accept that he's our president, a position he's taken twice now with absolutely nothing personal to gain from it. I have no doubt, honestly, that CBS stacked a room full of people last night before the speech whose only jobs were going to be to find ways to discredit every single word our president said and then feed that information to those talking heads, like little bobbleheads up there. Oh, yeah, he's wrong. He's wrong. It didn't work on me, and honestly, I doubt that it worked on many other people. When you criticize and discredit every word a man says, any man, for years and years and years, eventually anybody with a brain is going to stop and think about that, and they're going to begin to realize that there may be something fishy going on, that nobody could be wrong that many times. But the networks have been lying to us for a long time, and they're really good at it. Think back, if you will, to when President Biden and President Obama were in office. The mainstream loved them. If Joe Biden wanted to tell America what he had for breakfast, they'd all show up in his kitchen. If President Obama wanted to brag about Obamacare, never mind that all its promises turned out to be untrue, they'd say whatever they were told to say to keep Americans in his camp. And God forbid when someday those mainstream media folks wake up to realize they've gotten a socialist elected president and that president has declared that television belongs to the government now, and that nothing will air unless it's approved by a board of three or four wacko ultra-left socialists. Maybe then they'll realize what they've done. Only then it'll be too late. I'm not telling you what to believe. I'm just telling you to keep your ears and eyes open and read or listen to both sides of the stories in the news these days while you still can. In a quick piece of Texas news, the Hill Country continues to catch historic amounts of rainfall that's supposed to continue at least through today and possibly even longer. Pray for those people, will you? They've endured enough. And along the Gulf Coast, actually, the little yellow blob has moved west now into the northeast corner of the Gulf. Still a very low chance of becoming anything, but we'll keep an eye on it. I promised a good friend I'd mention an event he's spearheaded for decades. That person is Jerry TK, owner of Shooter's Corner down in Texas City. And the event is the Galveston County Friends of NRA Banquet, set this year for July 23rd, coming up, and at the Charles T. Doyle Convention Center in Texas City. This year's theme is 250 Years of Freedom, a quite fitting choice, if you ask me. If you're a Second Amendment backer and like hanging around others who feel the same, grab a ticket or a table now. And to get what you want, call Jerry. Very easy. 409-945-7430. 409-945-7430. Or if you're in the neighborhood, just drop by Shooter's Corner. This one's going to be a good one. And from the whacked out Canadian desk comes word that a 33-year-old illegal immigrant woman from up north actually slapped a 16-year-old girl in New Jersey yesterday just because she was wearing pro-Trump and pro-ICE clothing. And now she's a guest of the United States in Delaney Hall Hotel, which is an ICE lockup up there in New Jersey that's been in the news more than once lately. The Dems say it's deplorable. Rational people say otherwise. Her husband, by the way, very equally far left, has started a GoFundMe campaign to pay her legal bills. He's also the same TikToker who posted videos wishing that President Trump would be assassinated and that his family would get cancer. That's way beyond dislike for any human being. That's way beyond dislike for any political ideology. It might be even a few steps beyond hatred. Mentally disturbed comes to mind, and a few other things. That guy's got a screw loose. 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
16: Greetings once again from the entire staff of 50 Plus, research people, the show prep team, all of whom answer to me because I'm all of those people. In this segment, I'm going to introduce a woman who recognized a need, who acted on that need, and in so doing has created a really important clothing line. And to explain, I'm going to welcome in Mara Horton, founder of Magna Ready. There's a hint. Magna Ready Clothing. Welcome to the show, Mara.
26: Thanks for having us.
16: You bet. So no buttons, no snaps, no zippers, no buckles, just magnets. What inspired you to go that route?
26: Yeah, my husband, at the age of 48, was diagnosed with early onset Parkinson's disease.
16: Oh, God. Okay.
26: And he was unable to button the buttons on his shirt. And by trade, he was a career college football coach and came home and told me one day after a game that he had a hard day. And I thought it was because they lost the game, but it was because he was struggling to get dressed after the game to catch a team plane. A player by the name of Russell Wilson, who just recently retired, went over and helped him get dressed and silenced. And he came home, told me about it. I looked online, didn't see anything really except pretty cheap hospital looking like clothing. Went to work.
16: Good for you. When did you first go into production?
26: The event happened in 2009, and I didn't launch until 2013. It took some time to secure the patent.
16: Sure. Yeah, that does take time, and you don't want to do anything without that, do you?
26: Not in fashion.
16: Certainly not. How many different pieces in the line now?
26: Oh, wow. I don't even know. Totally. We started with one shirt and two colors and sold out. And now we do every category from outerwear, pants, shirts, sweaters, women's. So I think over 100 different products.
16: So one of the questions I think my audience is kind of sitting there asking right now, how strong are those magnets?
26: Yeah, the best answer is they're strong enough to stay together when you're moving, sitting, but not so strong that you can't pull them apart.
16: You think the top button on the pants is gonna get through a Thanksgiving dinner?
26: Yeah, we do put a little piece of Velcro there as well, just in case.
16: Okay, that's not a bad idea at all. Do those magnets, how long do those magnets hold up? Do they just last forever?
26: Yeah, they outlast the fabric the cotton.
16: Yeah, that's a good point. I hadn't thought about that. Mara Horton here from Magna Ready Clothing. I shared what you do with a coworker over here, and when I told him about it before we went to the website, I sensed a little skepticism, but honest to goodness, Mara, the first words he said when he opened your website, because he was thinking about it kind of like you were, see some hospital looking stuff or something really cheap, and his first two words were, oh, wow. Literally like that.
26: That's awesome.
16: Yeah, that's exact. You know, that was honestly kind of my reaction too. I thought, what could they do with the magnets? But you can do anything with those magnets closing up the clothes that you could do with buttons or snaps or zippers, huh?
26: Yeah, definitely. You know, my husband was a stylish man, and he wanted to be able to wear his Brooks Brothers shirts.
16: Sure.
26: And once he was diagnosed and having issues, he wasn't able to. So one of the biggest accomplishments has been partnering with Brooks Brothers, and they allow us to put magnets in their dress shirts, and it's been full circle.
16: My goodness. Yeah, everything I look at, I just kind of kept scrolling and scrolling. And in the pictures that with models, with people standing there wearing the clothing, there is no way on earth you could tell that that's not just standard issue stuff, is there?
26: Yeah, no, absolutely not.
16: Have you ever considered going to Shark Tank, or are you already past that?
26: I was a finalist for Shark Tank and turned them down.
16: Oh, you turned them down?
26: I did.
16: Good for you. You know, good for you. Wow.
26: You have to give lifetime rights of your company to not only whoever the investor is, but also ABC.
16: Oh,
26: and I wasn't willing to do that.
16: Yeah, I didn't know that. That's very interesting to know. Honestly, if I'd have been there and you'd been on there, if I had the money, I'd have bought into it. The more I look at it, and on the practical side now, size, do you recommend ordering one size larger than usual, or do they fit and stay closed at someone's normal size?
26: Yeah, no, definitely not. They stay closed at your general size.
16: Okay. Man, these are the kinds of stories I truly do enjoy. What am I missing here? What have I not asked you that you want to tell this audience of mine?
26: Yeah, the only medical condition that you might have to have physician's approval for is a pacemaker. Sometimes pacemakers. Yeah.
16: Now you bring up asking for doctor's advice and doctor's whatever. Does that mean that some of this clothing would be covered by Medicare or Medicaid?
26: It's not covered by Medicare or Medicaid, but you can use your FSA or HSA on
16: it. Yeah. Okay. I didn't even think about that when I was putting all this together. That's fantastic news there as well, isn't it?
26: Yeah, it definitely helps.
16: So what's the future of Magna Ready? Have you gone global yet?
26: We haven't gone global.
16: Okay.
26: That would be a great goal. We definitely just want to keep helping as many people as possible. You know, my husband passed away, and it was a crux whether I stay on and not. But I think, you know, protecting his legacy and keeping people that have similar stories, you know, top of mind, and helping them as much as we can.
16: Talk about the conditions you hear that people had when they discovered your clothing and were so thrilled to have it.
26: Yeah, from Parkinson's to MS to ALS and arthritis. But some of the ones we get calls from are just, hey, I'm 101. I can't button my shirts anymore. But they, you know, that generation liked to dress.
2: Yeah, that's a good point. That's a good point. They want to look stylish, but they're unable to complete the motions that'll get them there. And now all they have to do is just kind of get each side close to the other, and the magnets will do the rest of the work, won't they?
26: Exactly. Yeah. And, you know, a lot of people don't have people in their home to take care of them. So getting dressed independently is super important.
2: I talk a lot and interview a lot about independence and people wanting to stay at home. And this is a tremendous, tremendous step that lets these people stay at home a lot longer than maybe they could otherwise. If you can't get dressed, you can't do anything.
26: Definitely. Yeah. Wow. Not only dignity, but definitely independence. Yeah.
2: Well, you are very humble in your own assessment of what you're doing, and I'll be the first one, if you ever give me a chance, to shout it from the rooftops. I'm really impressed with what you've got going there. And
26: thank you.
2: Yeah, maybe someday I'm going to need some of those shirts.
26: Yeah, in the event that you do, hopefully we'll still be here helping as many people as possible.
2: I got a hunch this company's going to be around for a very long time. Is business good, or is it okay? Is it good? What is it?
26: No, I mean, we definitely have a steady volume of customers that are discovering us, finding us. You know, the generation that is needing it might not find us because they're not the most savvy in the tech world. And so often their kids will find them.
2: Yeah, I got
26: the resources. So so I think we'll be around for a while.
2: Well, if you ever need any help from an audience of seniors, which we're speaking to right now, by all means, let me know. There's a lot of things that maybe we could do together someday. Who knows?
26: Awesome. Yeah.
2: Absolutely. I might send you some stuff. I'll tell you what, let's wrap this up because it looks like I've already gone over a little bit. And then once we stop the recording, I will go ahead and ask you for your email. Unless you want to give it out. Well, no, I don't want you to give your personal email. No, we're not going to do that. All right. At this point, Mara Horton from Magna Ready. MagnaReady.com is the website. And my people they're pretty savvy. They'll be looking for it pretty soon, I think. Mara, thank you so very much for your time.
26: Oh, thank you.
2: Uh-huh. Bye-bye. That was very interesting, wasn't it? I truly think this is something that's going to be way bigger than she even realizes someday. On the way out here, let me tell you about Midway Meat Market out in Katy. It's about 2-3 miles west of 99. You take I-10 through there and then get off at the old 90 exit. A couple more miles and you'll be there. Walk inside. Somebody's going to say, "Welcome to Midway." Take a look around. It won't take long. It's not a giant place out front. Most of the work takes place back in the back where they're taking care of grinding fresh beef every day. 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
6: The major averages are losing steam in afternoon trading, with the NASDAQ and S&P 500 falling for a second day in a tech rout. A rally in traveler stock, though, is cushioning the Dow's losses today. Chip stocks are heading for their worst week since March of 2025, with memory chip makers leading the charge on AI doubts. The Magnificent Seven big cap tech stocks are lower across the board, led by Meta, Microsoft, and Tesla. Shares of Apple are inching lower from its recent record highs. However, Apple did surpass Nvidia in market value, reclaiming its spot as the world's most valuable company. This year, the tech giant has outperformed the AI chip-making darling. Nvidia had held the title of the world's most valuable company since June of 2025, when it surpassed Microsoft. That's your Fox Business Report. I'm Hillary Varsky. Invested in you.
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25: Old guys rule. And of course, women never get old.
0: if you want to avoid sleeping on the couch.
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0: 50 Plus continues. Here's more with Doug.
2: All right, welcome back to 50 Plus, and thanks for sharing your lunch hour. In this segment, speaking of food, and actually at a pretty timely period throughout the country, seeing as how this horrific cyclospora outbreak is causing so many people such discomfort, about that and lesser disturbing food issues in summertime, I will bring in Alden Fedke, lead nurse practitioner at Memorial Hermann Go Health Urgent Care. Welcome aboard, Alden.
4: Thank you. Thank you for having me. Yes, everybody is a little bit anxious about this.
2: Boy, aren't they?
4: New parasite that we're seeing.
2: Ooh, and aside from the cyclospora elephant in the room, what other types of foodborne illnesses tend to rear their ugly heads this time of year?
4: Generally, just anything, any parasite infection that can be from foodborne illnesses. So it's kind of like from food that's just been sitting out, or you're not handling it appropriately. Those kind of things can rear their ugly head for the summer months.
2: Well, you know, and I guess it'll be a lot easier rather than try to name that ugly bug. Let's just talk about the symptoms and the ways to avoid them. So what are the best ways to safeguard food people are going to be eating outdoors, say like at a picnic?
4: Oh, this is a great question. So first and foremost, you want to make sure to wash rigorously all of your fruits and vegetables. If you can peel them, that's a great idea. The cyclosporiasis parasite has a tough outer shell, so it can stay on those produces that have like a bumpy surface. So like your raspberries and blackberries that you want to bring to those parties. So you want to wash those rigorously. And then if you can, cooking is the best option. Truly, cooking is going to take away that parasite because it's going to heat it up. Washing alone is not going to take care of it.
2: What if I don't want to
4: cook? And just so you know, freezing is not going to work for this parasite.
2: Okay. Oh, boy.
4: Yeah, I know. Our home freezers don't get cold enough to kill it. So you want to make sure to wash and then cook it.
2: What if I don't want to cook my raspberries?
4: I know. I kind of think the same thing. Just wash them really, really well in some water, baking soda, and let them sit for a little bit.
2: I think a lot of this that you're telling me already, it should be punctuated with and hope for the best.
4: And hope for the best is right.
2: So what can
4: there are some other things that you can do. So like you mentioned, if you're going to these picnics, you want to make sure that all of your food is handled well. So you don't want to let things sit out, especially in our Texas 90-degree heat for over an hour.
2: Okay.
4: So don't eat that potato salad that's been sitting out at that barbecue for over an hour.
2: Oh, gosh.
4: And then as far as your listeners go, you want to make sure to anything that they catch, you want to put away in a cooler right away as opposed to just sitting and baking in the sun.
2: That's a good idea as well. What can go wrong if there are more than one or two flies showing up on the potato salad or on the French fries or whatever?
4: Yes, this definitely opens you up to those foodborne illness parasites.
2: Okay.
4: So anytime that happens, you just kind of want to watch your symptoms. Regarding cyclosporiasis, the symptoms are very similar to like a typical stomach bug. So you are going to get like nausea, watery diarrhea, fatigue, some like abdominal pain. But something to look out for is that these foodborne illnesses are going to last a lot longer. So your typical stomach bug may just be like a day or two. This is going to last for several days or even weeks. So that's kind of how you can differentiate the two.
2: Charming. Good heavens. Alden Fedke, lead nurse practitioner at Memorial Hermann Go Health Urgent Care, on the phone with us now. For the people who are going to be preparing and serving this food, is hand washing beforehand enough, or should they be wearing disposable gloves?
4: If you're washing, or I'm sorry, if you are preparing food, yes, you want to make sure to wash your hands frequently, but it is a great idea to wear gloves whenever you are able to.
2: Let me ask you this. We've got heat, obviously. We've got bugs out there, and there's flies flying around. What types of foods hold up better than others without refrigeration?
4: Okay, so any of your dry products, those are going to be great to kind of sit out, if you will. But anything that you would refrigerate, like your leftovers for, you do not want any of those hoodies sitting out in the sun. You want to make sure that when you can have like a cooler there ready with ice in it, so that way if people aren't eating them right away, then you can just put those away.
2: If somebody does get one of these little, just a quick little bug, kind of a one of those 24-hour thing, 24-hour stomach bug we talk about all the time, should they just let it run its course, or should they be taking anti-diarrheal meds or anything else to lessen the discomfort?
4: The main thing that you want to do is hydrate. That's okay. The best thing you can do for any sort of diarrhea kind of a stomach bug, because you're losing so much fluid.
2: Right.
4: So if you can hydrate, that's the best thing to do for you. And then just kind of like have a bland diet.
2: Yeah.
4: Just, me personally, I don't always like to give like an anti-diarrheal, because then you're going to become constipated.
2: Oh boy. Okay.
4: And whatever you have inside you, it's getting out for a purpose. So just have the diarrhea for a day or two, and then just make sure to stay hydrated.
2: Well, that's great if you don't have to go to work. It becomes a little bit different if you do. If you're trying to do a radio show, for example, that could become a hot mess pretty quick. And another big question, at what point does being uncomfortable at home but making it through turn into, you know, I think I really ought to go to the urgent care?
4: Yeah, that's a great question. You know what? Truly, if it's lasted over a day or two, then I would say it would be recommended to go into one of our centers. We can do some stool studies if we need to. We can offer some supportive care and other things that you can do at home. Or if needed, then we may need to do some like antibiotic treatment.
2: Yeah, I was just going to ask about that. The advantage to going ahead, if it does persist, the advantage to going ahead and going to urgent care is that you can figure out exactly what bug it is. When you're just sitting around the house and visiting the bathroom every 15 or 20 minutes, you don't know what you have, but the urgent care can identify it, right?
4: Right, right. Yeah. So we can do something called stool studies. Mm-hmm. We can do a culture or a PCR for them. And so then we're going to send them off to the lab and be able to identify what sort of bug it is that is in there. So then we can kind of like gear your treatment to best treat that.
2: Okay, and on a personal note, I went to the grocery store last night and bought a quarter of a watermelon. Sorry, it's cut into a quarter, and my wife says, oh no, that could be covered with cyclospora, and I'm thinking, I hope not. What do you think? I haven't eaten it yet. Is it okay right now?
4: So I would make sure to wash the outer surface.
2: Okay.
4: Really well. I mean, I know it's a quarter of one, yeah. So just wash the rind really, really well. And then I probably wouldn't eat the outside, just because you want to make sure that whomever cut it first was doing it appropriately.
2: Yeah,
4: so when you're cutting it, making sure that you are washing the rind and then cutting it cleanly.
2: It might be a better idea for $4.50 to just throw it in the trash, you know? I mean, honest to goodness, I don't want something that could last weeks and then go away and then come back. Is that true about cyclospora?
4: Sure. Yes, it can, you can have some periods of feeling a little bit better, and then it can get worse. So you always want to monitor those symptoms.
2: No, I don't want any part of that. Alden Fedke, lead nurse practitioner at Memorial Hermann, Go Health Urgent Care. Yeah, that's where I'm going to be going if I get this stuff. Alden, thank you so very much. I truly do appreciate your time today. Been wonderful.
4: Thank you for having me.
2: My pleasure.
4: You guys have a great day.
2: Uh-huh. Bye-bye. 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
7: 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A black man from the projects comes forward with information about the case.
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7: Behind bars, Lee finds an unlikely ally in his cellie, Robert. The pair are like chalk and cheese. There's no way their paths would ever cross on the outside. But as a fellow inmate, Robert sees through the lies and vows to do the unthinkable. Clear Lee's name.
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16: All right, welcome back, and thanks for listening. We're starting off segment four here. Baseball's back up and running, by the way, after the All-Star break. And Spain and Argentina are just a couple of days away from determining which of them will win the World Cup. I would have to bet on Argentina retaining that cup. We'll see how that works out. I don't know that much about it. We've got visitors here from all over the world. I know that. At least some of them, too, are still hanging around and sharing on social media that they really don't want to leave. I saw one young woman talking about how she'd heard so many bad things about our country back where she came from. And I don't know where it was, but she spoke English very well, if that's any indication. She had considered not even coming over here to watch any of the World Cup matches because of what she had heard. But as it turns out, nothing she'd been told was true. We really are the most blessed country in this world, and we'll get even better if we can rid our cities and states from the people who profess so deeply to hate everything about America. You know, the funny part about all of those people, though, is that when they're offered a free one-way ticket to anywhere else in the world, they just clam up and go to the mailbox and pick up their government checks. I'm going to climb up on a soapbox here for a second. The ingratitude that exists in our country.

Johnny. He promised them the moon, and thus far he hadn't delivered on so much as a slice of green cheese. They're all the same, too. They try to identify with the most gullible people among a particularly gullible voting bloc, usually younger voters. Then they rally week after week on street corners and in parks to tell these useful idiots all the wonderful things that socialism's going to do for them. And they manage somehow, and I'm going to have to wrap manage somehow in quotes. They manage somehow to get just enough votes to win, but not enough to make the election appear suspicious at all. Then they drop the news on the people who elected them that nothing they promised is ever going to come true. They never come out and say it like that in plain English, but in little bites that are easier to swallow. They pull the cozy little socialist rug right from beneath these sandal wearing calloused feet of those wannabe socialists. All right, that's enough politics. We're going to move on. How about some good news, huh? Everybody can use that. Let's turn the page and go there. And there's actually plenty of it this Friday afternoon from all over the world. First off, the story of a bunch of beluga whales that have been stranded for years at a closed-down marine park up in Canada near Niagara Falls. These beluga whales are listed among the species protected by the Convention on the International Trade of Endangered Species. They call it CITES, I believe. And finding new homes for these whales isn't going to be easy, but actually they've pretty much got it worked out. Now, long story short, 28 of them are going to be moved pretty soon to four different American aquariums. And the final two, I guess they'll have to get passports for them. And if the process for permitting goes through the way it's supposed to, they're going to live out their lives at Oceanographic Valencia in Spain. Same source, different story. By the way, the source I use for most of these good news stories is called the Good News Network. And it really, there's a lot of uplifting stuff in there. If the politics are getting you down or so, just whatever's getting you down, go to Good News Network and look around there. That's where I found this story. Guess what's been detected now in outer space, out there in deep space, interstellar space? And no, it's not some guy wanting to sell you an extended car warranty. It's sugar called erythrulose. It's actually found in raspberries. It's a four carbon sugar that can form in pretty base mixes of matter. And it does that before, as the story from Good News Network said, before it coalesces into planets. I'm not really sure how to explain that. All that sugar out there in outer space. I sure hope the universe doesn't get diabetes. And in further proof that the majority of people are good and honest, which I've been saying for years and proving through my little social experiments, the owner of a Myrtle Beach restaurant found something very unusual and very valuable while rummaging through some old tool chests that the former owner had left behind. And who wouldn't look in the drawers or something like that, right? You go into a dusty closet somewhere or up into an attic in a house you bought a long time ago and really look around, and there's a tool chest or a dresser drawer or whatever that hadn't been opened in 100 years. You got to look inside. Well, this guy looked inside one of those toolboxes and found a stack of $100 bills, enough of them to total out to $12,000. They were all kind of rolled up, actually, in a sunglass case, a glasses case. He saw that, and he couldn't help but look in there, and there's 12 grand. He realized they had to belong to that former owner, and he was determined to return the money as quickly as he could. But what he remembered as being the only number he had for that guy turned out to have been disconnected years ago. So he reached out to a local TV station, which was actually airing the story, airing it live, when the guy remembered. He said, wait, I do have a second number. And in the middle of that interview on TV, he dialed it, and everyone watching heard him tell that guy, it was the right guy, and they heard him say, hey, man, I have some good news for you. Well, good news indeed, because that man's been struggling with a very expensive health problem, as if there's any other kind of health problem, I guess. Good news for them, though. And finally for the day, and I'll have to read pretty quickly because we're almost out of time, Alzheimer's disease story from the pages of Frontiers in Neuroscience by way of Good News Network. Woman living with Alzheimer's for a decade under constant family supervision. In advanced stages of the disease, she's nearly nonverbal, incontinent, little or no motor function. She's in her 80s and in a bad way. And somehow, I presume through permission from her family,
this frail woman was given

0: 5 grams of psychedelic mushrooms, which contain psilocybin. It's kind of a hallucinogenic. And shortly thereafter, she fell into a deep, sweaty sleep, the story said, that continued for 19 hours. And then she woke up. And when she did, she immediately started speaking about her family, about her history, about any and all sorts of things only she could have known in her life. And she didn't quiet down for hours. It was as if everything she hadn't been able to say for years was just bubbling out at one time. This woman had only spoken single syllables for 5 years. She couldn't walk or stand without help. She couldn't recognize or remember anything about her past. And now she could. In just that first day, she became more social, remembered family members and their stories. Day two, she's able to move around independently. Day three, she's dressing herself. And over the next several days, she regained some short-term memory. On and on and on. Fast forward, she is doing better. They gave her a second dose, and it made it even better for her. According to the research, findings don't necessarily imply reversal of the disease, but rather just a residual functional capacity may still be there in late-stage neurodegeneration and just might be accessible if we turn the right keys and the right locks. And that, my friends, is going to put a bow on it. Thank you all so very much for listening. And bring some friends next time. Admission is always free to 50 plus.
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6: Bridges become targets. Lisa Brady, Fox News.
7: Bandar Kamir and Bandar Abbas both saw road bridges and rail bridges destroyed. The goal is to disrupt the ability of the Iranians to resupply and attack.
6: Fox's Mike Tobin in Tel Aviv. During a sixth straight night of airstrikes, the U.S. also destroying a tower in one port city.
7: That tower, according to the U.S., gave Iran the ability to track and menace shipping in the Gulf of Oman, therefore shipping that transit of the strait. Central Command says the destruction weakens the Revolutionary Guard ability to coordinate attacks on commercial shipping.
6: Iran still firing at Gulf neighbors, including Syria, for the first time, with Iranian media claiming a U.S. base was the target near the border with Iraq and Jordan. There have also been claims on social media of U.S. personnel injured or captured. The U.S. military denies that. The head of Homeland Security echoing the president's claim about 250,000 non-U.S. citizens being registered to vote in several states and threatening to withhold federal grant funds from any states that don't comply with federal security guidelines.
8: We are going to make our security enhancements mandatory.
6: Secretary Mark Wayne Mullen says it's about prevention, not rehashing the 2020 election. Democrats accuse the president of trying to undermine future elections. A lettuce warning from federal health officials who say more than 1,600 people sickened in a parasite-driven outbreak reported eating at Taco Bell in 5 states.
9: Indiana, Kentucky, Michigan, Ohio, and West Virginia. And the common denominator is that lettuce possibly grown in Mexico. Taco Bell issued a statement yesterday saying in part, the affected ingredient from our supplier is being indefinitely removed from our supply chain nationwide and will be replaced within 24 hours in select states.
6: Fox's Natalie Chuck. Thousands more cases of illness remain under investigation in other states for a possible link. 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
5: 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Just click listen, then swipe right and hear the latest news updates on your time. 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
6: President Trump is ending part of his legal fight against the BBC.
13: The president dropped the BBC's commercial arm from a defamation lawsuit filed last year, but a $10 billion lawsuit against the BBC as a whole is moving forward. In a court filing this week, President Trump's attorneys agreed to drop claims against BBC Studios Productions and BBC Studios Distribution. A defamation suit was filed in December following a documentary on the program Panorama that edited together different sections of the speech the president delivered on January 6, 2021, ahead of rioters storming the U.S. Capitol. The BBC has apologized for the error, but says the lawsuit should be dismissed, arguing the program does not meet defamation standards and was not available in the U.S.
6: Fox's Jared Halpern at the White House. Funeral plans being made to honor Senator Lindsey Graham, with events now expected in Washington July 28th and the next day in South Carolina. His sister, appointed to finish his term, hasn't ruled out running for a full term in November. This weekend's World Cup showdown had some foreshadowing nearly 20 years ago.
14: A resurfaced photograph of Argentina's Lionel Messi and Spain's Lamine Yamal has become a defining visual of a remarkable full circle moment. It all started back in 2007 when a Spanish newspaper did a raffle to find local Catalonia babies to pose for a UNICEF calendar with players from FC Barcelona. A six-month-old Lamine Yamal was one of the 12 chosen, and of all the featured players, he was matched with Lionel Messi. Yamal's father shared the long-forgotten picture in July of 2024, captioning it, "The beginning of two legends." Yamal grew up to play for Barcelona, and just like Messi, both men made their World Cup debut at 19 years old, and on Sunday, they're going to face each other for the FIFA World Cup trophy. Gianna Gelosi, Fox News.
6: Sunday's match is in New Jersey, 3 p.m. Eastern on Fox. Deeper red on Wall Street, the Dow's down 288. I'm Lisa Brady, Fox News.
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21: All right, welcome to our Friday show. I think we should probably talk a little bit about the Hill Country to start the program today. I guess this story caught me a little off guard. You don't think that you're going to have something like this 2 years in a row. I mean, it's not that often that you have a 100-year flood. It's even less often that you have a 100-year flood 2 years in a row. In this case, the Guadalupe River is the culprit. Different parts getting hit than what got hit last time. In fact, I hear that there wasn't really much of any flooding around Camp Mystic in some of those areas that were so hard hit, where there's such a big loss of life last year. Only two people have died. I mean, two people dying is not a great thing, but at least it's only two people. Thought we'd try to at least give you a feel for what's going on in the Hill Country. Some areas have gotten as much as 26, 27 inches of rain. On average, a lot of these communities out there have gotten 22 to 26 inches of rain. That's a lot of rain in a fairly short period of time, and more today. So the flooding is probably not done. But here's a report on how conditions were, at least as of yesterday, from our television partner, KPRC2.
0: about 30 miles outside of Uvalde, and the area that I'm in, I'm going to have my camera to turn around to show y'all. We are about to get slammed by some rain, and this area has already gotten it to the point that a road here in Sabinal has completely washed out. So you'll see some cars right here that are actually stranded. I talked with a family right here who tell me that they've been stranded in the San Antonio area for a while. We spoke earlier. Tell me what y'all are dealing with.
1: We're just dealing with not being able to get home, traveling down the highway and stopping and waiting for the highway to be reopened so we can get home.
0: And it's closed right now because of the...
1: It's closed, I guess, a little bit down the highway. They're repairing the road. But Uvalde is open, from my understanding. And then you get closer to Brackettville, which is probably from here, 62 miles. All roads in and out of Brackettville are closed.
0: Tell me...
1: 10 and a half inches of rain between 5 a.m. and about 1 o'clock, 1:30.
0: Wow. So y'all are seeing some sitting water, some pooling?
1: Lots of water, yeah.
0: Did y'all leave because of the flooding?
1: No, we left to pick up our grandchildren so their parents could go to New York City, and then stopped in San Antonio knowing we were going to have bad weather, and did not realize that we were going to get that much rain last night.
0: How long have y'all been stuck right here?
1: We've been here in Sabinal probably an hour and a half, maybe 2 hours.
0: How much longer do you think y'all be stuck?
1: We're hoping to be out of here in the next hour. Hope, you know, they say they have to repave it, so we'll be blessed if we get out of here tonight. If not, we'll make a U-turn and get a little motel room to get through the night.
21: Hope they found a motel room, because some tells me they probably spent the night. Earlier this morning on our morning show on KTRH, we had Wes Verdell on. He's a state representative who represents at least a portion of that area. Here's my conversation with him about where things are at in Kerrville, Uvalde, and some of the areas that have been hard hit. You got any rain right now, or is it dry?
22: Hey, you know, I don't know. I actually live about 100 miles from there, so I came home late last night, and so I'm about to get ready to head back there and see how it is. But yesterday, rained throughout the day, and what was interesting is up around the camps, like Camp Mystic and those areas, they didn't have much flooding up there. It was all from Kerrville downstream towards Comfort.
21: Yeah, Uvalde got hit pretty hard, too.
22: Mm-hmm. Yeah, it's pretty bad in Uvalde.
21: Yeah, I'm seeing anywhere from 22 to 26 plus inches of rain, and I guess more rain is expected today. It's just amazing how 2 years in a row, almost to the same date, you know, a week later than the same date, we're dealing with, you know, massive flooding again. But I guess the difference this time, Representative Verdell, is that we've only had two deaths. So is this because we learned some lessons and actually did a better job of executing warnings?
22: No, actually, I might surprise you. I think it's just a different scenario because, you know, last year, people went to bed with really not much rain or anything like that, and they woke up a couple hours later to a wall of water coming down the river. And this time we've had, you know, rain for 2 or 3 days, and we've seen other counties flooding. And so, you know, Kerr County was very prepared with standby crews for rescue or anything else. And so I think that was the main difference between the two.
21: So, bring us up to date on the recovery efforts from last year in the areas that were hard hit, and what we think we might be looking at damage-wise, and what the needs are going to be in some of the other communities hit this year.
22: Yeah, we definitely have more property damage this year, as far as I can tell. And so basically, when we're looking, we were driving around the Ingham area yesterday afternoon, and the water, which had never been up to this point before in that area, had come into a whole lot of buildings, a lot of homes, and even homes that weren't near the river. There was so much rain in that area that runoff was coming into their homes. And so there were houses up on hills that I was talking to some that never flooded before. And now they had a few inches run all the way through their house. So there's a lot of damage today or yesterday from it.
21: That's amazing. So what do you think we're looking at as far as the disaster price tag? Are we looking at millions of dollars? Are we looking at tens or twenties or hundreds of millions of dollars?
22: It might be back up to the $1 billion mark. It was, we had some bridges taken out. The barge, I don't know if people saw the video, but the barge hitting the Sidney Baker Bridge. We're waiting to see how much damage is done to that bridge now because of it. Just a giant barge just slammed into the side of the bridge.
21: And is it possible to get around some of these communities this morning? I noticed yesterday that, you mentioned some bridges had been impacted. A lot of them were impacted, at the very least, with floodwaters actually going over the bridge or debris being on the bridge.
22: Yeah.
21: Are most of the roads open this morning, or are they still closed?
22: No, we've still got some crossings that are closed and some people, I think, that are stuck on that other side. And so hopefully we get that figured out soon on either how to get them over or get roads open. There's some bridges that just completely washed away, or crossings, I should say.
21: Yeah, in some communities we hear that are completely cut off.
22: Yeah, we got to make sure those folks have what they need.
21: Yeah, well, they're gonna need a lot of help, that's for sure. Again, you know, I don't think the area had really had an opportunity to recover that much from last year, and here we are doing it all over again. All right, quick little break. Back with more in a moment. Jimmy Barrett Show here on AM 950 KPRC.
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21: All right, President Trump gave a speech last night. We carried it on KTRH, our sister station. We also had it on the iHeartRadio app. I'm assuming that most, especially news talk stations, carried the speech. After all, it's a presidential speech. It was interesting to see who did and who didn't as far as the mainstream media. As far as I know, I think CBS did carry it. I know that ABC and NBC did not. And the question is, did they not carry it because they made some sort of a newsroom decision that they didn't think that the content was important enough to carry it? Or they thought it was going to be political? Or, and this is the one I'm kind of going with, they didn't want viewers to know what the president was saying about election integrity. They don't like reporting stories that would give you any sort of an idea that maybe our elections aren't exactly on the up and up, that maybe there's cheating going on, there's foreign influence going on. That's what the speech was all about last night. So in case you missed it or didn't at least get the highlights of it, I've got the highlights for you right here. We'll do them right now. President Trump last night, he basically developed 5 different areas where there are issues when it comes to our nation's elections. He started with talking about China and what China has done. Here's President Trump on China and our elections.
30: The documents cover 5 major areas of concern. First, they show that over a period of years, starting during the 2020 election cycle, the People's Republic of China carried out what is believed to be the largest compromise of election data in history, resulting in China's illicit acquisition of 220 million U.S. voter files. That information includes names, addresses, phone numbers, political party preferences, and other sensitive data that would be needed to register to vote and engage in other nefarious activities, which is exactly what was happening. This data loss presents an unprecedented election security nightmare. The intelligence even shows that China has signed a data exploitation unit specifically to this new project. Compounding the travesty, the second set of documents we are releasing reveals that members of the deep state, very, very famous group of people, in many cases, in our intelligence agency work to actively suppress and downplay information about the extent of China's sinister election meddling, covering it up from both the president and the American people like nobody thought was possible. U.S. spy agencies began learning about the compromise of voter registration files in 2020 when they discovered that tens of millions of voter data, think of that, tens of millions of voters' data in 18 states have been bought, stolen, or hacked by China. Yet those responsible for sounding the alarm instead kept the information secret and hidden. They did not disclose to me as president or to anyone else, and to the best of our knowledge, they did not inform Congress.
21: No, they didn't. The worst part of that to me is the deep state part, right? That's the worst part. I expect China to do what China does, but to have people within our own government who know what's going on and don't tell the president it's going on, don't tell Congress it's going on, they just cover it up. Those are the people that we have to worry about. And the deep state exists in our intelligence agencies. And if we know who they are, then we need to start naming names. Because that's the only way you're ever going to root any of these people out. All right, so we've got China and the deep state. We've covered that part of it. Now, the next part of it. And we've heard accusations before that our voting machines are not secure, that they are easy to tamper with. Here's the president talking about voting machines.
30: The third set of documents we are releasing proves that for many years, Americans were blatantly lied to about the security of our election infrastructure, including electronic voting machines and ballot counting systems, dishonest almost all. They're vulnerable and they're easily compromised, and people within our government knew that. Tonight, we're publishing a series of previously classified U.S. intelligence community assessments and other reports proving that our government has long known these machines are extremely exposed to attack. As one assessment states, we judge that the United States adversaries, including at a minimum Russia, China, Iran, North Korea, as well as non-state groups, have the capability to compromise U.S. election infrastructure. That's unquote, but that's some statement, isn't it? Made by supposedly great patriots of our country. The document goes on to further state that, quote, we assess that centralized election-related data repositories, such as voter registration databases, poll books, and other official election websites, are most vulnerable to exploitation, and adversaries could use this access to these systems to disrupt election processes within the United States of America. Tonight, we're releasing all of those findings, and spanning from January 2020 to June 2026, this is a cyber threat aimed at the very heart of our democracy. Many people have questioned whether it could actually be possible to electronically manipulate vote totals or change election results on these terrible machines. Today, we are releasing documents that show the CIA obtained reporting of a specific plot to do a big number in favor of the corrupt Maduro regime in Venezuela. And that's exactly what happened, conspiring to digitally rig their own country's elections in 2020. And that's what they did. This reporting included precise details about methods to regime develop to digitally alter vote totals in ways that could not be detected even with an audit, no matter how deep they went. This intelligence underscores why we must take urgent action to ensure that our own system can never, ever be hacked or compromised like it was in the past.
21: So it sounds like we are using the same voting machine system that they used to rig an election in Venezuela, which means that the machines can be rigged. It doesn't sound like he necessarily has proof that the machines have been rigged, but that we need to figure out if they can, if our machines can be rigged, and if they can, we have to find ways to make sure that that does not happen. Although proving the fact, if indeed they had been rigged, proving that would be difficult because it sounds like even an in-depth audit of the machine would not show what they had done. All right, final one from the president from last night. And this has to do with a big cheating scandal in Michigan and also the large number of dead and illegal voters who are registered to vote.
30: The fourth set of documents reveals that even when significant evidence of fraud has been detected, it has been buried and covered up. Among the disclosures tonight are FBI files detailing evidence of alleged fraud by a large-scale voter registration operation in Michigan. In 2020, Michigan State Police raided a Democrat Get Out the Vote organization, corrupt group, in Muskegon. And we're so concerned by what they found. They were just so concerned, they couldn't believe it, actually, that they contacted the FBI in Detroit. The documents state that some canvassers admitted to FBI agents that they signed voter registration forms in other people's names, submitted fraudulent registration for people who did not exist, and received gift cards tied to their number of applications that they produced. In other words, it was pay, play, and cheat. The FBI agents working on the case believe that crimes were committed, yet the Biden Department of Justice slow-walked the investigation and killed it. Tonight, I'm asking the FBI director to ensure that the matter is fully investigated and to work with the Department of Justice to prosecute those responsible for any crimes. Finally, to reveal just how vulnerable our elections continue to be, we are releasing the results of a stunning investigation by the Department of Homeland Security. According to the DHS review, state voter rolls and public records, they identified approximately 278,000 non-citizens who are registered to vote in federal elections. Since Democrat states refused to share their voter files, the real number is actually much higher than that. Yet, even this limited analysis found more than 250,000 foreigners illegally registered to vote. Put together, these disclosures reveal an election system so broken and so vulnerable that no one can possibly defend it. It is not defensible. Hundreds of millions of U.S. voter files are in the hands of foreign governments. Our machines and ballot counting systems are exposed to hacking and manipulation and corruption. China and other countries have been trying to meddle in our elections. Evidence of fraud has been buried. Hundreds of thousands of non-citizens and dead people are listed and active on the voter rolls. In light of the brand new and irrefutable information I have revealed tonight, my administration is in the process of notifying the states whose election data was compromised by the People's Republic of China and many others. We will be working closely to mitigate any harm, and we're taking swift action to ensure that sensitive voter data is better protected so we can never be bought, we can never be hacked, and we can never watch a stolen election again.
21: Of course, the whole thing was about, again, selling the Save America Act. Or at least trying to sell the Save America Act. And I think he made a pretty compelling case. Whether or not that gets through to those lugheads in Congress or not, we'll see. All right, quick break. Back with more in a moment. Jimmy Barrett Show. Happy Friday. 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
21: Vice President J.D. Vance said something very, very interesting the other day. And I wanted to talk about it a little bit here on our show. He basically said, I'm paraphrasing, of course, but he basically said that we need to make our U.S. economy work for young people. And right now, it isn't working that well for young people. They're not seeing the positive aspects of capitalism. They're not seeing the American dream. They're suffering with affordability issues. They don't think they're ever going to be able to own the things that their parents have owned or their grandparents have owned. And they're looking for something better. Because right now, capitalism, for the most part, is not working, at least not working for all of them. And when you don't think a system is working for you, that's when you can fall prey to something like socialism. And we see more and more young people, young women in particular, enamored with the idea of socialism. And they don't see how capitalism works for them. Therefore, it's very easy to, again, look at a different system and say, hey, why not? And they haven't lived with socialism. They haven't seen what communism and socialism really looks like in other countries. So they don't realize how bad it can be. And that's how socialism rears its ugly head every now and again. So we had Heritage Foundation Chief Economist E.J. Antoni on our program this morning talk about the virtues of capitalism versus socialism. And just to ask him about whether or not he thinks that's true, that this economy is not working for young people. And if it's not working for young people, why is it not working for them? Here's my conversation with E.J. Antoni. What do you think it is about capitalism right now, if anything, E.J., that doesn't seem to be working that well for young people?
4: Jimmy, that's a great, great question. Complicated, too. I think part of the problem here is that we keep identifying the current system as a free market, as capitalism, when it's pretty clear it's not. So when we look at something like the fact that many young people today just can't afford a home and think that they'll never be able to afford a home, the result, or I should say that is the result, not of capitalism, not of free market, but of gross government intervention within things like the housing market that have literally doubled the cost of home ownership in less than 4 years. And put those homes out of reach of many young people, have made it impossible for a lot of them to form families. That's the reality of the situation, and I think we have to acknowledge that.
21: Okay, and I think that's a perfect starting point in trying to illustrate what the problem is, because socialism would just make that problem worse.
4: Exactly. You know, Jimmy, it's such a great point. We look at everything Mamdani is talking about doing in New York. It's nothing new. He doesn't have any novel ideas. He's not saying, let's try X, Y, and Z because we haven't done it before. No, he's saying what every communist or socialist or whatever you want to call it says, which is all the people who came before me just did it wrong. But I'm the one who's going to figure out how to do it right. They're talking about things like rent control, right? That's something that economists from both the left and the right basically universally agree does not actually make renting more affordable. All it does is limit the supply of future housing units that are going to be available for rent. In other words, it makes the supply problem worse, not better.
21: I'm guessing, too, that the job market, there are a lot of concerns with young people over AI. Now, as excited as some people are about AI, I think many of the young are very intimidated by it. They see that as something that's going to take away maybe their entry-level job or maybe take away any particular employment future that they may have.
4: Sure, absolutely. And once again, we can see this as another very, very good example of where these kids have basically been lied to and been told one thing, and the real world is hitting them in the face quite harshly with something totally different. So many of these young people were told, just go to college, go get your 4-year degree. Doesn't matter what you major in, basically. You don't need to worry about getting a good STEM degree. You know, don't worry about going to trade school and learning how to work with your hands or any of that. Go get a degree that ends in the word studies, basically. And now what's happening? Now all of those entry-level jobs are getting eaten up by AI, and those young people are being faced with the reality of, I'm $250,000 in debt for a useless degree, and now what do I have?
21: Well, and I think that illustrates as well sort of a gender gap, if you will, when it comes to capitalism and socialism. I think young men are figuring this out. They're starting to go into those particular fields. They're getting into HVAC repair. They're doing these types of what we used to consider blue-collar jobs, but are now jobs that easily pay six figures because these jobs are in demand, while we have young women who seem to continue to go to college to get that useless degree.
4: Right. And Jimmy, again, that's a great point you bring up. And it's part of the reason why I think AI is going to give us a blue collar boom. Look, as you spend less and less money on all of these different, what you might call entry level white collar services. In other words, AI can do a lot of this work now. So it's cheaper for you as the consumer to pay for it. When you do that, you now have more money left over in your budget that you can spend on other things. And one of the things that you will then spend more money on will be things like masonry work, carpentry, plumbing, etc. In other words, you have more money left over to do something like repair or replace the facade on your home. And so that is going to be something that AI can't replace. You've now increased demand for those blue-collar industries and therefore those blue-collar workers. higher demand means a higher price, the price of labor. We call that wages. All this to say, Jimmy, I truly believe AI is actually going to help lift the wages of blue collar workers and help make those trades even more attractive for young people.
21: All right. That is, again, economist E.J. Antoni. Trying to sell capital. You don't have to sell capitalism to me. I have a hard time sometimes, you know, talking to these really young people who just don't think it's working for them. And I always try to say the same thing, which is, you know, when I was your age, it probably wasn't working that well for me either. Although, you know, I've been pretty lucky with my career, and I started my career at a very early age. Still, I mean, when you're young, you're supposed to struggle a little bit. You're supposed to be a little more poor than when you are older. You know, wealth is something you accumulate over the course of time, like buying homes and those types of things. It's occurring at later and later date for people. Maybe that's part of the frustration. But it's not something, success is not something you're supposed to necessarily have at 18 or 21. It's something that comes over the course of your life as you grow older and more mature and you make better, hopefully make better career decisions for yourself in the things that you decide to do to make a living. Maybe part of the problem is that we have young people they're not very patient. They're not very patient anymore. They don't want to wait for that stuff. They've been spoiled rotten. When you grow up in a home where you have basically everything that you could possibly want, then it's pretty hard to go out on your own and not have all those things. So I think that's part of the problem. All right. Hey, today's World Emoji Day. I should mention that. World Emoji Day is when they usually release the next batch of new emojis. Here's the ones that are coming out. For those of you that speak with emojis, I'm not a big fan of emojis. I use them with my wife when we text each other a little bit sometimes, just as sort of an explanation point on whatever it is I'm writing to her and she to me. But it's not something I choose to use to just communicate with people. But these are the ones that are getting added. A cracked smiling face, which is supposed to represent that just because I'm saying I'm fine doesn't mean I'm not fine. I'm really fine. I'm not fine at all. A net with a handle, which is supposed to represent the process of catching or pulling something out of the digital ether. Maybe you're catching a vibe or you're collecting something. A monarch butterfly. A meteor. You know, like a comet, but more fire. A pickle. Maybe that's for pickleball, or you're in a pickle. Maybe. Oh, I'm in a real dilemma about this. A lighthouse. Is that supposed to be like a beacon of a guiding light? I don't know. An eraser, like the pink erasers you used to use in school. Maybe for that text that you sent at 2 o'clock in the morning when you were drunk that you'd like to erase because you really wish you hadn't sent it. And then the final ones are a leftwards and a rightwards thumb sign, like, look at this guy. Okay, that's the new emojis on National Emoji Day. Back with more in a moment. Jimmy Barrett, AM 950 KPRC.
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0: All right, let's wrap up today with this particular topic, because we started we started following this story, and I always feel like when we start to follow a story, it's important that we kind of follow it all the way through to its conclusion. I don't know if this is exactly its conclusion or not, but it might be, and that is the that parasite, the cyclo whatever the however they say it, I can never remember how to pronounce that thing, cyclosporus or something like that, cyclosporus. It's a parasite that's causing this raging diarrhea in people, and usually it

0: whatever's making people sick today was eaten a week or two ago based on the incubation period of this parasite. And it was Michigan that first flagged lettuce and salad greens as a potential source based on interviews with more than 1,000 people who've been infected. We did reach out, I should mention, to Taylor Farms and Yum Brands, the parent company of Taco Bell. They have not responded yet.
1: Now, Taco Bell had previously said, Erica, and I don't have the language directly in front of me here, but they had previously said that they were pausing, I think, the sale of things with like lettuce or some other fresh produce in it precautionarily. This was, I think, yesterday or the day before.
0: That's right. You know, some pictures from Taco Bell locations in Michigan kind of went viral last week because they had posted signs on their drive-thru saying, you know, we are pulling some of these ingredients in an abundance of caution as this outbreak is continuing. Taco Bell finally got back to us this week saying, confirming that, yes, they had proactively pulled some of these products as the investigation had continued.
1: And Taylor Farms, that name is familiar. They have been involved, I believe, in some various other things before, right?
0: Excellent memory, Hallie. This is not the first time Taylor Farms has been connected to a cyclosporiasis outbreak. In 2013, 631 people in 25 states were sickened by a salad mix linked to the company. Many of those people were sickened in Iowa and Nebraska. They'd eaten at an Olive Garden, a Red Lobster. The outbreak was eventually traced to that salad mix from a Taylor Farms processing plant in Mexico. In 2024, Taylor Farms was at the root of an E. coli outbreak linked to, remember this, slivered onions on McDonald's quarter pounder hamburgers.
1: Yes.
2: Okay, so the culprit here is Taylor Farms. And they're not just responsible for this latest outbreak through Taco Bell. They are responsible for a whole slew of parasite/ E. coli type of incidents. At least four just mentioned right there. So here's my question. Why does this continue to happen with this one company? What are the problems at this company that are causing this to repeat itself? And the other question I have from this, of course, is if this is a habitual problem with this company, why are these restaurant chains continuing to use this company? You would think when your customers get sick like that, it's bad for business. And you would think that you would look for another source if you have a big problem. Now, maybe Taco Bell will be just because of the sheer number of people impacted. The other thing I noticed from this is, dang, don't they have any other Mexican food in Michigan other than Taco Bell? Well, I can answer that question because I lived there a long, long time ago. Some, but not a lot. Not like we have here in Texas. You can find a great Mexican restaurant at every other corner here. There, not so much. Taco Bell is cheap. It's cheap food. People gravitate towards relatively cheap food. But my guess is the people will be thinking twice about that now. And why is it always lettuce? It seems like it's always lettuce that's the biggest culprit. Not always, but and a lot of these are foods that are being grown in Mexico where the sanitary conditions, where you don't know if the water is contaminated or not contaminated. You don't know if the workers are peeing on the lettuce or what's going on there. They seem to have their fair share of problems. But I guess if nothing else, I would be looking for a different brand name. If I'm at the grocery store shopping for lettuce, bagged lettuce, I think I'm looking for a brand name other than Taylor Farms at this point. Because I think that'd be the safest thing to do. All right, listen, time to start the weekend. You all have a great weekend. Thanks for tuning in. I do appreciate it. I will see you Monday morning, bright and early at 5 a.m. over at News Radio 740 KTRH. We are back here at 1 on AM 950 KPRC.
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9: The real thing.
10: A lettuce recall on Lisa Brady, Fox News. Taylor Farms just confirming it is voluntarily removing all iceberg lettuce sourced from Central Mexico based on information provided by the FDA. This after federal health officials announced an apparent link between a restaurant chain and a parasite-driven outbreak in multiple states.
11: The CDC is now saying that more than 1,600 people who got sick reported eating at Taco Bell restaurants in five states: Indiana, Kentucky, Michigan, Ohio, and West Virginia.
10: Fox's Natalie Chuck, the common denominator believed to be lettuce, possibly grown in Mexico. Taco Bell already removing that lettuce from its supply chain. Taylor Farms, based in California, says as a potential source of the outbreak, they've removed all iceberg lettuce from the region indefinitely, but also saying no Taylor Farms branded salad kits contain iceberg and are not associated with the outbreak. The cause of many more cyclospora cases in other states remains under investigation. Hundreds of wildfires in Canada still blanketing parts of the U.S. in a smoky haze.
12: My nose kind of starts hurting and the throat is dry. Just uncomfortable, like you feel like you're getting a cold.
10: Prompting continued air quality alerts. Fox Weather's Katie Byrne in Cleveland.
13: Health officials warn the smoke is especially dangerous for kids, older adults, and people with breathing problems. Right now, we have more than 100 million Americans in 15 states under these air quality alerts. That's from the Midwest to the Northeast, even dipping into the South a little bit. Right now, officials say the safest place to be is indoors with air conditioning and filtered air if you can. But forecasters say relief is on the way, as soon as tonight for some folks, but definitely tomorrow as storms move into the region and help clear the air.
10: Detroit's air quality ranking worst in the world at times. Just getting reports of explosions in an Iranian port city where U.S. airstrikes hit bridges yesterday. Ongoing tug of war for the Strait of Hormuz. 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
10: A soon-to-be former soldier and his girlfriend are indicted for the death of their baby and a family dog.
16: A federal grand jury's indicted LaDarian McCray, who was stationed at Fort Benning in Georgia, along with his girlfriend Emma Bradshaw. They are charged with murder by child abuse, cruelty to children, animal crushing, and animal cruelty. They both face life in prison. McCray was an active-duty soldier. Bradshaw was living with him on base. Federal prosecutors say their infant son died in January after suffering severe malnutrition. Army investigators found the body of a dead female dog and starved to death in the trash at their house. And two other dogs alive on the property showed signs of severe malnutrition. McCray is being discharged from the military as Army investigators continue looking into the case. Jessica Rosenthal, Fox News.
10: The Pacific Warning Center says a tsunami threat is now over after a 7.3 earthquake along the coast of southern Mexico earlier today on the border with Guatemala, followed by multiple aftershocks. No reports of major damage or injuries. Streaming giant Netflix reveals how much it's using artificial intelligence, with about 300 programs in its library using generative AI across the production process so far this year.
17: Netflix telling shareholders in a letter that the technology's usage expands across every level of a program's production process, from its concept to its release. The company says, "We are increasingly leveraging these tools to deliver high-quality output more quickly and at a lower cost than traditional methods." But Netflix co-CEO Ted Sarandos says the company isn't looking to use AI to replace creative professionals, saying, quote, "We believe it takes great artists to make something great, and AI is not changing that." Monica DeLuca, Fox News.
10: An hour to the close on Wall Street, a sell-off. The Dow's now down 346 points. I'm Lisa Brady, Fox News.
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0: of our nation's capital, Washington, D.C. Backed by the trusted voices of Team Fox. A clear, fresh voice cutting through the noise to tell the truth. It's the Guy Benson Show. Filling in for Guy Benson, here's Ross Kaminsky.
1: Happy Friday. I'm Ross. It is so great to be back. I guess everybody else was busy because Christine asked me to come back and do another show for Guy, and it is my honor and privilege every time I have the chance to fill in on this great show. We have a ton of stuff to do today. We have tremendous guests. In reverse order, economist Steve Moore, chief political correspondent for the Washington Examiner, Byron York, who will be about an hour from now, and then later this hour, in about half an hour-ish, we're actually going to be joined by Governor Jared Polis, the governor of Colorado. And I'm in Colorado, and I've known Governor Polis for a long time, but he's really made a little bit of national news recently, just in the last couple of days, by coming out and making some statements against socialism, which seems to be taking over his party. And so I'm very much looking forward to having him on the show. And I think you're going to find it an interesting conversation hearing from a Democrat governor. And I just want to talk briefly, if I might, about Colorado politics. And then I'm going to get to President Trump's speech last night. I have a lot of things to say about that as well. But let me just do a couple of quick things about Colorado politics because it's so nuts, right? It's nuts probably to the same extent as Manhattan politics, or maybe even crazier, because there's actually stuff to talk about on the Republican side. And not that Republicans are going to win anything in the major elections, but the whole thing, what we're going through in this state is so crazy, in large part because over the last 15 or 20 years, we've had this massive influx of people from California. And I won't get into all the nuts and bolts about that. I'll just say they didn't leave California because they disliked the politics. They left for other reasons, and they came here and brought that politics with them. And they've turned this state initially from light red to purple to light blue. And now we're deep blue. So there is not one Republican elected statewide in Colorado. I don't mean there's no Republicans holding elected office. I mean, in offices that everybody in the state would vote on. So governor, attorney general, secretary of state, state treasurer, or U.S. senator. And then there's like University of Colorado stuff. There's one or two elections there that are statewide. Not one of those people is Republican. So just to give you a sense of what Colorado is like now. And we know who the next governor is going to be because we know who won the Democratic primary. He's the current attorney general of the state of Colorado. His name is Phil Weiser. Don't ever forget, by the way, I don't remember where I heard this, but it stuck with me forever. And I bet it'll stick with you forever once you hear it. AG does not stand for attorney general. It stands for aspiring governor. Don't ever forget that. I think I might have first heard that about Elliot Spitzer, who was out in New York. So anyway, we know who the governor is going to be. He's very liberal. I believe he's more liberal than Governor Polis, but he's going to win, and he's going to win by a lot. Part of the reason he's going to win by a lot is not just because we're a blue state. It's because of who the Republicans have nominated. There were three Republicans in the primary contest. One was a very sane, perhaps not extremely inspiring, but sane, experienced, competent woman. She's a state senator right now. She's on the state joint budget committee. If you want to know, her name is Barb Kirkmeyer. But anyway, she was the only sane candidate of the three Republicans on the primary. She lost to the guy I'm going to tell you about now by a fraction of a percent. So the guy who won, his name is Victor Marx, M-A-R-X, which is not his actual name, by the way. And nobody seems to know why he changed his name, but he did. And just to give you a sense of how this is all going to play out, and for you to just imagine what the opposition research is going to be like on Victor Marx, I'll tell you one thing, and then we're going to play an audio clip. He runs what he calls a high-risk ministry. And I will say, when he gets up and starts preaching, he is very, very, very charismatic. Extremely charismatic, good storyteller. And he has told a story about going into dangerous places like ISIS-controlled territory and rescuing women and children from sex slavery. Now, it appears that that's not true. And it appears that what's actually happened is he would maybe train some person who's in some group that's actually going to do that. And he would give them some firearms training or something like that, or hand-to-hand combat training. So he would train a person. Then that person he trained would go back to whatever organization, governmental organization, whatever it is that he's involved with. They would go rescue a bunch of people. And then Victor would claim that he and his group rescued those people when actually, and this is going to sound like sarcasm, but it's not sarcasm. Beyond the training, it seems like the only thing they ever really did was buy stuffed animals that said some sort of Christian religious stuff when you squeezed them and gave out the stuffed animals to the people who were rescued. So that's Victor Marks. And his story, that's like the least strange part of his story. So just to give you a sense now of the Republican nominee for governor in Colorado, this is the audio clip from an interview with a local reporter named Kyle Clark. This is now the thing that Victor is most famous for in Colorado. Clip 43, please.
2: Your claim that your abusive stepfather forced you to kill a man when you were 7 years old, is that the only person you've ever killed?
3: Well, I would say as a child, yes.
2: Do you think that you've killed people as an adult?
3: Does it matter?
1: And there's more where that came from. By the way, what you heard there was, hey, you know what, Joel, can you play that again? And then I'll tell you where to pause it.
2: Your claim that your abusive stepfather forced you to kill a man when you were 7 years old, is that the only person you've ever killed?
1: Okay, pause it there. Okay, so you hear that deep breath. Now, in the clip we just played, he pauses for 5 seconds before answering the reporter. I edited that just to not waste too much of your time. But when it really happened, he paused for about 15 or 16 seconds. And if you have time later today, try pausing anything for 15 or 16 seconds and see how long that feels like. He sat there for 15 or 16 seconds, kind of looking up and thinking about how he wanted to answer the question, whether that person that he says he was forced to kill when he was 7 years old was the only person he killed. And it went on from there. And then he talked about kind of like, well, maybe I was in a war zone, or maybe I went to rescue some people and maybe some people got in the way and needed to die, that kind of thing. But so this is the candidate. And what's fascinating to me is partly that Republicans nominated him. I'm unaffiliated, by the way. And I chose this year to participate in the Democratic primary. I've never voted for a Democrat in a general election for any major office, and I'm not going to start now. But I wanted to participate in that primary because it seemed like that's where all the action was. Anyway, that's part of what's going on in Colorado. We'll talk about the other side, the socialist side, in much more detail with Colorado Governor Jared Polis coming up in 20 minutes or so. That's going to be a remarkable conversation. But I want to take maybe 5 minutes now to talk about President Trump's speech last night, his primetime speech. And you know what? In a way, what's interesting to me about that speech is I don't think it's worth more than about 5 minutes. Now, the president said a lot of stuff about China. And in fact, let's hear an example of that with clip 53, Joel.
4: Over a period of years, starting during the 2020 election cycle, the People's Republic of China carried out what is believed to be the largest compromise of election data in history, resulting in China's illicit acquisition of 220 million U.S. voter files.
1: This is a strange claim, and there were a lot of strange claims in Trump's speech last night. And I will say, generally, it seemed like the president took a whole bunch of things that had a tiny kernel of truth in them and then spun them up into these very big things where he either made misleading conclusions or is hoping that we would make incorrect conclusions. But when you hear about, just as an example, China having, well, he said 220 million, the number doesn't matter that much, voter registration files, you know, data on voters. I just want you to understand something. In many states, I think it's most states, that data that would have stuff like your name, I think it has your birthday, what political party you're registered with, basic voter registration data like that is available. Some states it's free. Some states it's not free. Here in Colorado, you don't even have to have a reason as far as I can tell. You go on the Secretary of State's website and for $50, you can download an Excel spreadsheet that has the whole voter roll. I don't know for sure if it's an Excel spreadsheet. It's something. You can get that data that Trump is saying China hacked for $50. $50 for $1,000. And I'm pretty sure, by the way, I'm pretty sure someone can check my math on this, that the Chinese government has more than $50. So if they want to spend more for $1,000, they could get a subscription here in Colorado that will feed them updated voter rolls and all kinds of other election information almost in real time. And lots of states are like that. And I think this is part of the reason that the first reaction to Trump's speech last night was a lot of, wow, big if true. But as people look at the documents more, right, the declassified documents that they've posted, I think what folks are telling themselves now, maybe not true and maybe kind of old and maybe not even big if true. And it seems like the more we think about the speech, the more it turns into a nothing burger. Now, it was, I'll give you a couple tactical things about the speech if I were doing political communications advice for Donald Trump, which clearly I'm not. So first, he started the speech with this laundry list of accomplishments, and he talked about economic stuff and crime and all these things, and some of which are actually quite real achievements. Crime is down, although I don't think the federal government has much to do with that. The border is under control. The federal government has everything to do with that. That's a very serious achievement. And then, you know, other things, the cost of living isn't really down, but he's pretending that it is. Whatever, it's politics. He can try to get away with that, and we can figure out if it's true or not. But he started with this laundry list of stuff that you would expect to hear more as a campaign trail speech and not a primetime Oval Office speech. And I thought that was a mistake, not just because I thought it missed his point, whether or not you agree with his point, it wasn't on point, but also because I thought it was boring. And that's one thing, you don't ever want to start a speech with the boring part. And President Trump in particular never wants to be boring, but he kind of was. So that to me was a major issue there. And then the other thing that I'll say, and this is more of a macro point, and we'll get to it more a little bit later in the show, probably, if we have time. And that is, throughout all of the stuff that he said about China doing this and systems being vulnerable to that, not once during his entire speech did he claim that a vote was actually changed through some foreigner or an American messing with the tabulation systems, messing with the counts, messing with the machines. He didn't claim it even once. It reminds me of the famous Sherlock Holmes story, Silver Blaze, which Sherlock Holmes solved because he realized that the guard dog did not bark that night. It was a very strange thing, because you know that if President Trump had evidence that a vote had been changed by a machine to benefit Joe Biden, he would have said it. He would have said it five times, and it didn't come up once. That was very, very interesting. I'm Ross Kaminsky, in for Guy Benson.
0: Filling in for Guy Benson, it's Ross Kaminsky.

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13: Minsky and for Guy Benson. Thank you for sharing some of your afternoon with me. 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I'd be very grateful, by the way, if you had a moment to check out my Substack, which it can be easily found at rosskaminsky.com, rosskaminsky.com. And I hope you will consider subscribing for free. It's free and it's worth at least twice that much. Now, I somehow missed this news until literally just a few minutes ago, and I'm looking at headlines on my phone during that break there, and I see this, and I just, like, these people can't catch a break. And I sort of hate sharing sad news, although it could have been much sadder. And so I'm going to look at that as the upside here. I'm looking at Channel 4 News website from San Antonio, Texas, and that same area where Camp Mystic got wiped out with all those kids dying around Kerrville in Texas. I guess these guys are having catastrophic flash flooding again. And this news story again from News 4 in San Antonio, catastrophic flash floods have killed two people and forced hundreds of rescues in areas still reeling from devastating floods a year ago. Now, I want to take a moment and look on the bright side of this. That's not sarcasm, right? Because we know what happened last time. So this time, warnings came out much earlier. A lot of residents of Kerr County said they got more warnings. They got them earlier. The forecast warned people move to higher ground now. Some spots on the river, you may recall, the river is called the Guadalupe, rose by more than 30 feet. And also in this news story, apparently they're getting more rain today and tonight. And some of the rivers down there, that one, others as well, are expected to potentially reach the highest levels that have ever been recorded. So this is pretty nuts. But meanwhile, what last time, so many people, especially children, died. This time, rescuers on boats and helicopters, and, you know, they had like 2,000 first responders that they sent out with evacuations well before the worst of the flooding hit. So it's a much better response. But they've saved over 200 people so far, including stranded drivers, people trapped in homes. Of the couple people who died, one of them was from somewhere out of town and didn't understand, like, don't drive near the rivers when this stuff is happening, and got washed away. I think there was another gentleman down near Uvalde that happened to him as well. And then a third guy lived in a mobile home, and his home got washed away, and they knew it was coming. So I'm not exactly clear on the details. Like, he was able to get on the phone with somebody at some point before he got washed away, and his wife was literally praying for him. But by the time they found him, he had passed away already. I feel so bad for these people, you know, and I think thoughts and prayers is overused sometimes, but, you know, I think that's all I've got right now. Maybe all you've got right now. And if that's all we got, we'll send them. We'll send them our thoughts and prayers. And as bad as it is that two or three people have died, if we are talking about rivers reaching levels like last time or even more than last time, and it's only a couple of people and they save hundreds, well, that's something to be grateful for. I'm Ross Kaminsky in for Guy Benson.

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22: Let me share with you just a couple of sentences from a Facebook post that's gotten a lot of attention here in Colorado and now nationally. And I quote, "Socialism dangerously concentrates political and economic power together. Government should be an independent check on the private sector, not the owner of it and not controlled by it." That was posted by Colorado's governor, Democrat Jared Polis, who happens also to be a friend of mine and joins us now on the Guy Benson Show. Jared, you kicked the hornet's nest in your own party with that one.
23: Well, you know, I'm really tying in a lot of what's happening. As you know, a lot of people across the country, certainly most Democrats, are not fond of President Trump for a variety of reasons. But the socialism that he's exercising, literally buying government shares in Intel, having the Pentagon buy MP materials, literally taking over the economy. What I'm trying to point out is when you concentrate political power and economic power, you are simply giving even more power to the government. And that's exactly what Trump's doing.
22: So I get it. I get you're a Democrat and you want to talk about Trump. But and look, I agree with you on not liking Trump doing that stuff. But socialism right now is really a problem in the Democratic Party and not in the Republican Party. And as a real political matter, like fights among Democrats. And I'm very curious how you see this. You're the most prominent Democrat in the state of Colorado, and you've made a public statement that you don't want socialists to destroy Colorado, and neither do I, because I live right here in the same state with you. So how are you thinking about this simmering, it's more than simmering, boiling over socialism? And we're going to have an outright socialist anti-Semite as the congresswoman from Denver.
23: Well, I mean, first of all, this is nothing new for me. I've always been a strong capitalist. I mean, the greatest force for prosperity is free enterprise. As a Democrat, you know, prosperity is needed, strong social safety net, funding for our schools, healthcare, all those things come from a vibrant, successful private sector, not one owned by the government. So, yeah, I mean, look, the Democrats are going to have, I hope, you know, 200 and some Congress people in the next session, and maybe 5 or 6 or 7 of them might be socialists. But I'm more concerned about the governing party, which we talked about. The Republicans governing are exercising socialism. They're literally buying, thankfully, their minority shares. They haven't bought control of these companies. But the problem is when a government owns 10-20% of a company and they're going through a government regulatory process to get something done, you know there's going to be favoritism there. This is what China does. Their military owns a large percentage of their economy. That's a direct our country is going, literally the Pentagon owning 15% of America's top rare earth producer, that puts the government into the mining and magnet business. And that's wrong. That should be the private sector.
22: So I feel like I'm driving a car where the alignment is slightly out of balance. So the car is turning left and I need to grab the steering wheel and get us back on the road. Because I don't want you to spend all your time talking about Republicans. We can do that. You know the Democratic Party much better than I do. Because like I said, you're the top Democrat in this state. And I'm curious how you see the dynamics playing out with young people who seem to be like, you're definitely to my left. These people are way to
23: left. I'm younger than you too, I think. So,
22: and you're younger than I am too. That's right. Yeah. But not better looking. But
23: I don't know about that. Taller for sure. But you have more hair.
22: So seriously, what do you make it? And I don't need the nuts and bolts of partisanship. This could be more of a philosophical question. But what do you make of so many 20-something, especially 20-something college-educated white women supporting socialism?
23: Well, I don't know what race or gender they are. I mean, I'm certainly worried about people supporting socialism. And, you know, the case I make to Democrats, I know, you know, your show, this is all Democrats listening to this. So this is just among friends, right? No Republicans right. listen to this show. So just among us friends, I mean, as Democrats, we care about things like funding our public schools, like universal health care. No socialist economy accomplishes that. Every country in Europe is capitalist. They have free universal health care. In fact, to be a member of the EU, you need to have a market economy. It's actually in their bylaws, written right in. So we can either go the route of, you know, socialist countries where you lose healthcare, you lose funding for the schools, government buys businesses. Like, sorry, the Republicans are doing right now, but I could say, you know, I'm just as against it if the Democrats do it. It's not a partisan thing. So I'm concerned about the rise of socialism in both parties. Absolutely. I don't see it as a partisan thing, but I think what people need is basic economics education. This stuff doesn't work. It's bad for the economy, bad for prosperity, bad for the private sector, and it only cements more control in the hands of the government.
22: One of the things that you and I have debated over the 20 years or so that we've known each other is universal health care. You want government-run health care, and I don't. And I'm curious, given that you are so skeptical of the ability of government to do large things well, that why do you want government-run health care? And do you think that that at least a little bit weakens your position as being a spokesperson against socialism?
23: Well, first of all, I've never advocated, nor do I very heard hardly any Democrats advocate for government-run healthcare like the VA or like the British system. What we talk a lot about, and I'm certainly supportive of, is the payer piece, right? Medicare, Medicaid. It should be privately run, absolutely. The profit incentive drives efficiency. I think that's in many ways been co-opted by the current way we do healthcare. I think what people are frustrated about, and again, it's not a left-right Republican-Democrat thing, are things like, why are Americans paying 3 to 5 times as much for the exact same prescription drug that people can buy in Europe or Canada at a fraction of the cost? I mean, made in the same factory, same time, we're paying 5 times as much. We're kind of being made fools of. That's the frustration there. No, there should not be government-run hospitals like UK has. It should be, the payer piece is what I look at. Of course, every capitalist country except for us, every wealthy capitalist country has achieved universal health care. And I think that's an important thing that we should achieve.
22: But they have achieved it, but usually the results aren't as good as the United States results, but also they have much, much higher tax rates and lower standards of living than we do. Are you willing to make that trade? Are you willing to say, yeah, I'm going to raise everybody's tax rates by 10% or put some national sales tax to fund that? And so, yeah, let's do that. And then I got one more for you on healthcare.
23: No, well, first of all, we don't get better results. I wish we did. Our average lifespan is towards the bottom of the wealthy industrialized countries. We're in the middle of the pack. I mean, you look at European countries, Japan, on healthcare outcomes, on lifespans, on health. We don't do better. I mean, do we have great healthcare in our country? Does it exist? Sure. Can you get it? Sometimes. But we don't have better outcomes as a whole. Absolutely not. We don't need higher taxes for this. Frankly, we need lower taxes. We should be spending less on healthcare, not more. Let's just take a step back. We spend literally 16% of our gross domestic product on healthcare in this country. The average across the ECD, the wealthy nations, is 9%. So we almost spend twice as much, and we're in the middle of the pack. So I'm all for spending more if we're all super healthy and living longer, Ross. If the incentives were aligned, it could be worth it, right? I mean, what's more important than our health? I mean, 16%, if we were all living to 96 and super healthy, would be great. But we are not getting good outcomes.
22: So I will say part of the data for the United States that makes it look kind of mediocre is we have this part of the population that tends to get sick or die young for, you know, gang stuff, and that makes the life expectancy look worse. But let me ask you one other quick thing on healthcare, and then we'll do some other stuff for a few minutes. So one of the things we've all seen in recent months is the exposure of all kinds of government fraud, Medicare fraud. Obviously, Minnesota is the poster child of this at the moment, but it's everywhere. And the losses, right? I mean, socialists like to talk about how bad it is that private health insurance companies earn profits. But the losses to governments from fraud dwarf on a percentage basis the profit margin in these private companies. So why would we want government to be running these massive systems when they have already demonstrated that they cannot keep up with the fraud?
23: Well, first first of all, I'm arguing against socialism here, not for it, right? I mean, we in this country, we already have, it depends how you count it. We probably have 90% or so people have health care. So we're talking about maybe 10%. In some states, it's less than that. I'm not talking about government-run hospitals or anything like that. What I'm talking about is the danger of government owning the means of production, right? Government shouldn't be owning pharmaceutical companies, owning and running hospitals. That's just in healthcare alone. They certainly shouldn't be owning steel companies or have, right now the deal that President Trump did with U.S. Steel has a golden share where he actually appoints a director, a presidentially appointed director of a company who's like their apparatchik overseer, who has to personally approve on behalf of the president any plant movings or closures or investments. That is socialism, and that's what I'm making the case against.
22: Yeah, so one other thing, actually, just so listeners understand what we're getting at here. Joelle, in a second here, I'll want you to play clip 44. So Governor Polis posted this note arguing against socialism, saying he does not want socialism to destroy the state of Colorado. And of course, neither do I. And there is a socialist state representative from northern Colorado who had a response for Jared. Clip 44, please.
0: Can someone tell Jared Polis that you can't have universal health care while protecting the profits of giant insurance companies? What we have here is one of the state's richest men who has made his entire tenure as governor about padding the pockets of those as wealthy as him, trying to convince us that the real threat is socialism. Colorado, we can do so much better.
22: Okay, I don't think you're trying to protect the profit margins of private insurance companies. It sounds to me like you would like to get rid of private insurance companies and have the government be the only payer. Just quickly, is that right, what I just said?
23: No, you can certainly have multiple payers. I'm not against having multiple payers. The key thing is to achieve universality like every country has. But what she did is kind of typical socialist talking points. It's trying to play people against each other. I think that's wrong based on race, based on how much you're worth, based on gender. We're all Americans. We're all proud to be Americans. And frankly, you're never going to achieve universal health care like every other market economy in Europe has, unless you have a market economy. You need the prosperity and success of the private sector in a market economy to be able to have a basic social safety net. And you and I might cut that off at different levels, Ross, and I get that. Like, I think nobody should starve in a wealthy, prosperous country. I mean, basic needs, social safety net. But the only way to achieve that is to have a prosperous market economy, not a socialist economy.
22: Okay, so I think this is maybe more important than I thought to get to a very narrow point. What is your definition of universal health care? Because we've talked about, does the government own the hospitals? You said no. Does the government own, do we get rid of private insurance companies? You said no to that as well. I think socialists would say yes to both of those. So what do you actually mean by universal health care?
23: Well, I mean, look, you have different versions of it in most other major countries. And, some of them have six payers you choose from. Some have unlimited payers. Some have a basic, Medicare, whatever their equivalent is for all. And people get private insurance on top of that. But right now, we are spending way too much, too big a part of our economy. It's too big a tax on everybody. We're all paying it. I mean, sometimes some of it's hidden because your employer's paying part of it. Certainly, if you're on your own, you're seeing it yourself. But it's an outrageous system, and people are upset. I think that's one of the reasons people are, screaming socialism, because they say, I don't like the way it's being done. They don't understand that if they actually want universal health care, they cannot do that through socialism. I mean, the healthcare system would deteriorate and fall apart. But of course, we should achieve it. I mean, it's not a radical thing. Every other capitalist market economy country does it. They all spend less than us, and that's effectively a lower tax rate than us.
22: We're talking with Colorado Governor Jared Polis. Got about 90 seconds left. So with socialists like that person who we just played the audio of, they automatically dislike and distrust basically any wealthy person. And you know that they are like that. Do you think that the fact that you are wealthy makes you a less effective spokesperson against socialism?
23: Well, I mean, I certainly ran for governor on my business background. I've created hundreds of jobs. I've created value. I've started businesses. I've brought innovation into the economy. That's not the only skill set you need to have as governor. I mean, I also was part of a legislative body. I started schools and was active in education. But it's certainly something the people of our country, Democrats, Republicans, independents value. They value people from many different backgrounds. But certainly having that as part of your background has always been a net plus for me in Democratic primaries and general elections. I think people, Democrats overwhelmingly support the market economy. And that's why I think it's important to push back against socialists right now.
22: So I will just tell the Guy Benson audience the same thing that I tell my audience. Governor Jared Polis is a Democrat. He's well to my left. And I am telling my listeners that I suspect that our next government in Colorado, with the next governor and the next legislature, is going to make conservatives and libertarians like me long for the good old days of Governor Jared Polis. I'll give you the last 23 seconds because I like prime numbers.
23: Well, I think it's important, you know, given who your listeners are, Republicans also push back against socialism in your own party. Government should not be buying shares of company. Support the market economy, the most powerful mechanism for wealth creation and success that we have. And it's time to make sure that we have strong support for a market economy. It's always have from both major political parties.
22: Governor Jared Polis, Democrat of Colorado. Thanks for making time for us, Jared. I'm very grateful.
23: Thank you, Ross. Take care.
22: Wow. All right. Quite a conversation. I think you can tell if you don't know Jared already. He's a very smart guy. He's very on top of the issues, very on top of the data. Let's ponder that for a couple of moments and then reconnoiter and talk about it a little bit more in the next segment. I am Ross Kaminsky in for Guy Benson.
21: Not the same talking points here. The Guy Benson Show.
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0: Kaminsky and for Guy Benson coming to you from Denver, Colorado. We just spoke with the governor of Colorado. Proud to be able to bring you that conversation, bring you a conversation with a pretty significant Democrat. So, you know, we don't hear those conversations all the time on talk radio, which tends to be a somewhat right-leaning place. So I thought that was great. For me, the thing that really stood out from that conversation was, well, I'll blame myself, perhaps, not entirely understanding what he meant when he said universal health care. Jared Polis talks about wanting universal health care all the time. And at the same time, he says he's against socialism. And that seems a little bit incongruous. And then he kept saying, well, no, I still want the hospitals to be private. I'm like, oh, okay. So what do you mean by government health care then? Because in Great Britain, right, for example, the hospitals are government owned. And then I said, well, so you want to eliminate the private health insurers then, and you just want to have government as a single payer. And he said, oh, no, that's not what I mean either. And so then he kind of got it more down to, well, everybody's got access to healthcare or something like that. And I'm still not entirely sure what that means. I will say, without taking even one baby step down the socialist road, because I am as anti-socialist as you could imagine, I do think he and many others have an absolutely legitimate point that there is no reason on God's green earth that this nation should be spending something like 16% of our GDP on healthcare. Regardless of the results, even if the results were a little better, it is way, way, way, way, way too much. This system is massively screwed up. It's not just pharmaceuticals. That's a part of it. But to the extent that Governor Polis said part of the reason these socialists are getting some attention and some traction is because of the healthcare system, I actually think he's got a real point there. The great Byron York from Washington Examiner next.
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5: Another tense day in the Middle East. I'm Lisa Brady, Fox News. Kuwait's army just reporting it intercepted ballistic missiles and drones in Kuwaiti airspace. Iran keeps attacking U.S. Gulf allies as the U.S. expands its airstrikes on Iran in an ongoing tug of war over the Strait of Hormuz.
6: The blockade is being enforced. Three ships as of this morning had been turned back, one disabled and one boarded by U.S. Marines. This has now, for the six nights in a row, we have seen the intensity of the airstrikes increase.
5: Fox's Mike Tobin in Tel Aviv. Bridges among the latest U.S. targets. CENTCOM just confirming another round of U.S. strikes underway, and the U.S. military also just reporting a fourth commercial vessel now redirected as part of the blockade. President Trump is urging Lindsey Graham's sister to run for a full term in the U.S. Senate.
7: President Trump is offering his complete and total endorsement to Senator Darlene Graham, the sister of South Carolina Republican Lindsey Graham, if she chooses to run for her late brother's Senate seat. That term expires the end of this year, and a Republican primary is set for next month to replace Lindsey Graham on the ballot. The president says Darlene Graham is a spectacular person and a true American patriot, and says he's asked her to run in the special primary for the good of the nation. Darlene Graham was sworn in this week as senator to serve out the rest of Lindsey Graham's term.
5: Fox's Jared Halpern at the White House, where the president says he made the request during an Oval Office visit. California-based Taylor Farms is voluntarily recalling all iceberg lettuce sourced from central Mexico. This after federal health officials announced an apparent link between that lettuce used by Taco Bell and a parasite-driven outbreak in multiple states. However, the cause of more illnesses in other states remains under investigation. Stocks finish lower, the Dow down 406 at the bell. 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
5: A body recovered is identified as one of three people missing after a boat capsized off San Francisco earlier this week.
4: A police marine unit discovering 58-year-old Tondra Madruga's body near Treasure Island, a former Navy station in the San Francisco Bay. The victim's family taking to Facebook to say they are heartbroken by the loss of our beloved mother, daughter, sister, and aunt. This, the second confirmed fatality after a recreational cruise boat carrying 20 people for a memorial service capsized after being hit by a wave. 79-year-old Clifford Boyza died after being pulled from the chilly waters. Two others are still missing. A dog on board was also killed.
5: Fox's Christian Goodwin. Officials believe that boat is submerged more than 100 feet deep. Boeing gets a green light from the FAA to take responsibility for certifying all of its 737 MAX and 787 jets beginning next week. This follows months of review. The FAA says Boeing's final safety checks are now good enough to ensure the planes are airworthy. However, government inspectors will keep monitoring production at the company's plants. The FAA took over 737 MAX approvals in 2019 after two deadly crashes blamed on a new software system later, also ending the company's right to self-certify the 787s. A man in Michigan is accused of bilking investors out of a billion-dollar project the prosecutors say was never meant to be built.
12: The U.S. Attorney's Office says it was supposed to be a $3 billion sports and entertainment complex in Romulus near Detroit's airport. That turned out to be a scheme to steal millions from investors, in which 66-year-old Ken Bardwell is now facing felony charges, accused of using investors' money on luxury items and personal expenses. City leaders in Romulus saying they supported the project until concerns about its legitimacy emerged and were referred to the FBI.
5: Fox's Jeff Manasso. I'm Lisa Brady. This is Fox News.
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13: Chicago, 1989.
14: White victim, female, pretty, wealthy.
13: A white woman's murder shocks the city. A black man from the projects comes forward with information about the case.
15: He says the police are his friends.
13: But out of nowhere, he goes from star witness to prime suspect.
15: And then that's it. They turn on him.
13: The system is hungry for a conviction. Lee Harris is sentenced to 90 years.
16: I get 90 years for killing somebody I have never seen.
13: Behind bars, Lee finds an unlikely ally in his cellie, Robert. The pair are like chalk and cheese. There's no way their paths would ever cross on the outside. But as a fellow inmate, Robert sees through the lies and vows to do the

0: not getting into the food chain elsewhere. So I was interested to see that the company Taylor Farms has since said that they're just going to stop bringing in lettuce from that part of Mexico for a little while. And they continue to recommend that if you buy, you know, their bagged salads, this Taylor bagged salads, you know, be careful, wash the stuff if you can be hard to do with the bagged salads. One other very quick story. There's a brand of milk that you may have seen in the supermarket. It's not huge yet, but it's called Fairlife, F-A-I-R-L-I-F-E, one word. It's actually owned by Coca-Cola. They make a lot of low lactose stuff. They make protein shakes. They make milk. They make all kinds of stuff. And this is a story just in the past 24 hours or so. They actually had to stop producing stuff because of a ransomware attack. This is a $3 or $4 billion sales company owned by one of the biggest companies in the world, and they weren't well defended. It just goes to show you the importance of cybersecurity. That's a thing that is never, ever, ever going to become less important. The great Steve Moore joins us next. Keep it here. I'm Ry Benson.
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5: A seventh night of strikes underway. I'm Lisa Brady, Fox News. The U.S. attacking Iran again after expanding strikes to key infrastructure, including a tower in one port city.
6: The tower, according to the U.S., gave Iran the ability to track and menace shipping in the Gulf of Oman, therefore shipping that transited the strait. Central Command says the destruction weakens the Revolutionary Guard's ability to coordinate attacks on commercial shipping. Bandar Kamir and Bandar Abbas both saw road bridges and rail bridges destroyed. The goal is to disrupt the ability of the Iranians to resupply and attack.
5: Fox's Mike Tobin in Tel Aviv. President Trump accusing Canada of not properly maintaining their forests as smoke from hundreds of wildfires continues to impact air quality in the U.S.
7: We have just an incredible display of hazy conditions from the upper Midwest across the Great Lakes and into the Northeast. Detroit, Chicago, and Washington, D.C., the top three cities in the world with the worst air quality. Detroit yesterday setting a record for the worst air quality of all time.
5: Fox Weather's Jane Minar. A cold front and stormy weather expected to bring relief this weekend, but the president says he plans to call Canada's prime minister about the cost. A produce company based in California is recalling lettuce grown in Mexico after an outbreak of illness in the U.S.
8: Taylor Fresh Foods is voluntarily removing iceberg lettuce sourced from central Mexico from the U.S. market after the FDA traced a parasitic algae outbreak to shredded lettuce from that country. The Cyclospora outbreak has sickened people in more than 30 states, according to the CDC, with more than 90 people hospitalized.
5: Fox's Carmen Roberts. The FDA says more than 1,600 who got sick reported eating at Taco Bell in five states. The restaurant chain already removing potentially affected lettuce. A possible link to cases in other states, not yet confirmed. 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
11: America's explosive diarrhea outbreak is expected to last until August, which is probably why the CEO of Charmin just became the world's second trillionaire. That's exciting. A lot of guests here this afternoon. Well, a couple of them. Steve Loves Ammo will be stopping by. The popular gun rights activist will be here at the bottom of the hour. And Michael Quinn Sullivan of TexasScorecard.com will be stopping by in the next segment to talk about flock cameras. You know those license plate readers on every other lamppost? Kind of cute. Actually, as concerning as they are to Americans, it's almost like amateur hour compared to what Europeans are looking like these days. Hold my schnitzel. We're putting a nanny cam right on your dashboard, staring straight into your soul like a disappointed German efficiency expert. Yeah, in the car. Okay, we'll get to the flock camera thing in the next segment, but I just want to point out to people it could be worse. As of July 7th, every shiny new car sold in the European Union has to have an infrared camera watching your eyeballs like it's judging whether you're worthy of driving or just another peasant who needs constant correction. I'm not kidding. It's a real thing. It's called the Advanced Driver Distraction Warning, ADDW, which sounds like a support group for people addicted to texting. And it kind of is. Look away for 3.5 seconds on the Autobahn and beep, beep, beep, beep, beep. The car will scold you. 6 seconds in town, same thing. But with extra passive-aggressive vibration, like your Fiat is now your Italian mother-in-law, you're going to be hearing the car tell you, hey, stop worrying about Instagram and start driving. For the record, you should probably do that anyway, but isn't it weird that now in Europe your car will shame you for not looking where it's supposed to go? In Europe, these geniuses who brought you 88 different cheese regulations and a currency that turns Greek retirees into economic roadkill has decided to mandate where your eyes go while you're driving, because Europeans can't even be trusted to glance at the GPS without turning the A3 into a demolition derby. Driver distraction causes accidents. It's true, sure, so does socialism, but nobody's installing a camera in the welfare office to make sure bureaucrats aren't napping on the job. Meanwhile, over here in America, we still mostly let you drive like a free citizen. And yeah, we've got our own creepy surveillance state. Don't get me started on the speed cameras. We will get to that in the next segment. Also not a big fan of the, the toll booth cameras. You should pay your toll, but it just feels like there's cameras on us constantly. But at least our cars don't rattle at us for checking the blind spot. What do you think our founding fathers would say? First, they'd say, wow, horseless buggies. That's amazing. But then, of course, they'd probably say, why do you allow the government to tell you where your eyes could go? Europe invented the smart car, and then they put a camera in it to make sure that drivers don't enjoy even that tiny misery too much. Could you imagine you're barreling down the road in a Euro crate, singing along to the one American song they allow on the radio, which is probably Sweet Caroline, when suddenly the car starts beeping because you dared to scratch your nose? Give government an inch on safety and they'll take away your eyeballs, my friends. Europe didn't just give us an inch. They handed over the whole ruler, the protractor, and a signed confession. America needs to take note. We're not perfect, but at least our cars don't narc on us for looking out the window when we're driving.
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0: 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Don't get me wrong, I still love my caffeine, but we've all made choices, and that is exactly why I liked Awaken 180, because with weight loss, the hardest part isn't some magical secret, it's the endless thinking. 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I dropped 40 pounds with Awaken 180 and I've kept every pound off. 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
11: A new report claims 14% of Americans will judge you by your iPhone background. But imagine what they'd say if they could get past your lock screen and see what's actually in there. We're going to talk about privacy today in this next segment. Today we're diving into Texas fighting back against Big Brother's prying eyes with flock cameras. Good, bad, we'll get to it. Also protecting your DNA from woke bankruptcy ventures and building killer sea drones to smack around China. And local folks telling a giant utility company to slow its roll on those monstrous power lines. Joining us right now, a man who keeps the scorecard honest, Michael Quinn Sullivan, the Texas Bulldog, who's been chewing on bureaucrats, exposing grifters, and defending liberty longer than most politicians have been sucking off the taxpayers, you know what. Greetings to you, sir. How are you this afternoon?
1: Hey, I am doing fantastic. I've literally, while you were doing your very nice introduction, I drove past three flock cameras and I smiled and waved appropriately at them.
11: I think we all have mixed feelings about flock cameras. On one hand, it seems inevitable. For those that don't know what it is, it's government surveillance cameras, high definition, that use AI. It's more than just a security camera. And while they seem invasive, one of my neighbors lost his car, got stolen. They used flock cameras to track it down. I think he enjoyed getting his car back. The thing about this sort of surveillance, it's always a little too invasive till they catch a pedophile and then no one wants to criticize it. Representative Keith Self dropping the Privacy Act to make feds get a damn warrant before rifling through automated license plate reader data, over a billion scans a day, Michael. That isn't really law enforcement so much as just turning every Texan into a walking metadata file. Or is it? What are your thoughts on this?
1: Yeah, look, so what it's very important to make the distinction here, flock cameras are, it's a private company that goes into private servers. The government is not involved necessarily with flock. Now, local governments will enter into agreements with flock to put them on public rights of way. But for the most part, everything about flock is private. Right. And they're pointed out into the public streets, collecting information. But they're not collecting now the license plates. They're collecting features about the vehicle, things that, typical license plate readers. And think like when you drive through the toll lanes there around Houston, it's just getting a picture of your license plate. And if that license plate happens to be stolen on somebody else's car, the license plate owner still gets the bill, right? These cameras, not only checking the license plate, getting all these features about the car, whatever can be seen about the person inside, and making all these AI-generated details about that, quick passage of the car past that camera. Flock then, in turn, does not require a warrant for law enforcement agencies to tap that data, to look into that data, to get that data. So that's where Keith Self is coming from, this kind of Fourth Amendment problem. You also, though, then have this bigger picture. Yeah, I'm with you. There's, when you're finding stolen vehicles, catching pedophiles, that's great. The problem, though, again, flock is a private company getting this stuff. They are monetizing that data, and we don't know exactly how. They're not exactly forthright about that. All those things represent useful information to a cunning marketer knowing where Kenny Webster drives most Thursdays at, you know, 5 p.m. All that kind of stuff can be used for very invasive marketing, and potentially even putting people at risk when you think of, folks with protective orders against abusive ex-spouses, things like that. When that data is now suddenly easily out there, it raises a lot of troubling questions. I'm not sure any of us are fully capable of wrapping our heads around, because all this technology is just so new.
11: Yeah, and you raise a lot of great points there, especially about people with protective orders and, you know, protecting our privacy. And to some extent, you almost wonder if it's inevitable. I don't know. I don't know the answer to that question. I assume eventually this kind of technology is going to overcome us and get the best of us, and we'll be living in Terminator Part 5, Arnold Schwarzenegger and the T-1000 chasing us down so they could sell us T-Mobile smartphone plans because they overheard us having a conversation at a Starbucks. But for the time being, it would be nice if we could have some kind of, you know, just a little bit of regular. I'm a minarchist. You know me, I'm an old school Tea Party guy. Michael, what's the solution here? Do you like the Privacy Act that Representative Keith Self just proposed?
1: I think certainly from a federal perspective, I like the Privacy Act in that it's not putting any restrictions on Flock. It's putting the restrictions on the government, on like government agencies, saying that, Flock will give you the stuff, FBI, and all the other alphabet agencies. But what we're going to require is you get a warrant for it. Putting the restrictions on government is a good thing. Look, I read this morning as I was having my coffee about a fashion forward company based in the UK where, they've been doing all of, and it's government doing all the surveillance now for years, massive surveillance state in the UK. They have cameras at every corner facing every direction. You are definitely tracked everywhere you go in the UK. But a company there, over the next couple months, going to be upgrading that system with all this new face recognition stuff. And so this clothing company is introducing patterns of shirts and jackets and pants, all designed to mess with the algorithm that the AI uses to determine what's a person, what's not a person, that sort of thing. So, technology has a way of checking technology. And I think that's where we need to make sure that if private companies are going to be able to take advantage of our open society, then we're going to need to make sure that you and I as individuals are not restricted from also taking advantage of that and confounding their efforts. And, we need to make sure that we maintain that level playing field for the consumer and with these big tech companies.
11: Okay, speaking of, let's talk about this. Ken Paxton, the greatest attorney general this state's ever had, just hauled in $1.2 million from 23andMe. 23andMe, I think it was one of those DNA companies. Is this the one that went under? These companies, you send in your biological data, nothing weird about that, and they'll send you back information about whether or not you have any cousins in Kentucky you never knew about. My family loves this. I have not too distant relatives who are always very passionate about it. And then, of course, the company filed for bankruptcy, still wanted to sell the genome data. I'm assuming they probably sold it to China or someone you wouldn't want to have it. What happened with Paxton?
1: Yeah, so back in 2023, this company had to declare bankruptcy because it was revealed that the company had, I'm sorry, back in 2023, the company was subject to a big data breach. And so they had not properly protected their data. Earlier this year, they declared bankruptcy. And as part of declaring bankruptcy, and I feel like I want to shout Michael Scott, that scene from The Office where he declares bankruptcy. If you don't know that, I don't have time for you. But you've got 23andMe earlier declaring bankruptcy. And part of that, they're going to sell all their data. They're going bankrupt because of a data breach, and their solution is, we'll just sell the rest of it. So Texas and 26 other states sued 23andMe, saying, no, you can't do that. 23andMe, meanwhile, has settled with a massive group of former customers pretty well putting a stop to this. Maybe the bigger impact of this settlement is going to be making a lot of these companies realize that they are they're going to have to do a much better job in this area of cloud servers and data centers and the almost impossible task of keeping data secure in the face of these massive AI engines. They're going to have to figure out if they're going to be collecting sensitive data. They're going to have to figure out how to air gap it. They're going to have to figure out how to keep it safe. And no longer are companies going to be protected merely from, oh, some bad guy came and stole the data. That's no longer going to be a shield that companies can use when your data that they have collected by hook, by crook, even with your consent, they're going to do a much better job of protecting that data.
11: It's hard to imagine. Look, I like Mays Middleton. I endorse the guy. I consider him to be a good acquaintance. And I think he's going to crush it as attorney general. But boy, Ken Paxton can get some results, Michael. It is no wonder this guy has so many enemies. Ken Paxton shakes the system. International corporate entities that are too big to fail fear this man. They're going to hate him when he gets to Washington.
1: Oh, I mean, they already hate him. Remember, Ken Paxton is responsible for some of the biggest judgments brought against Google and Meta, big pharma, big banks. Ken Paxton, it's almost like when he sat down as attorney general, he said, well, obviously, I'm going to make the Democrats mad at me. And then he said, who else can I infuriate with my position? And he went and then proceeded all the biggest companies on the planet. And he has pretty successfully beat them in court time and time again. So he goes into Washington, D.C., and this is what I've heard from a number of folks up there, that all the little things that lobbyists and incumbent senators do to new senators to make them feel small and to fade into the background, they're not going to be able to do to Ken Paxton. And that's a... That might make him not the most friend adjacent guy in Washington, D.C., but it probably will make him a lot more effective than any other freshman senator.
11: All right, one more before you get out of here. Saronic, here's a little good news for Texas. Saronic just announced a $3.2 billion sea drone shipyard. It's going to be built in Brownsville. Sounds like 10,000 jobs, doubling U.S. shipbuilding capacity, already combat-proving, smacking Iranian targets. This is fantastic news. Is a sea drone exactly what it sounds like?
1: A sea drone is exactly what it sounds like. There was video released by U.S. Central Command earlier this week showing these autonomous, look like kind of speedboats, you know, Corsairs, but they look like speedboats to you and me, you know, normal people, zipping along the water and ramming into a dock there in Iran, their major ship and submarine repair facility, and obliterating the thing. Those were Saronic unmanned drones, unmanned sea drones, first time ever used in combat and used with 100% success. They'd been used a month earlier in a slightly different role, and that was a different model of the Corsair being used to go into the Strait of Hormuz and rescuing those two Apache pilots who had been downed.
11: Right.
1: That way, no other lives were put in danger. This is just a pure rescue mission by this autonomous vessel. Pretty cool stuff, and it's neat to see. Again, this is a for-profit. Make no mistake, this is a grubby capitalist for-profit company, but who is taking this action because they recognize that American might is determined by the ability to project power through the sea. U.S. shipbuilding has been cratering over the last couple of decades, and so now Texas is going to be at the forefront of rebuilding the maritime building capacity in the United States, and that is pretty freaking cool.
11: That is pretty cool, Michael. It's nice to have a little good news on a Friday. As always, you can get a lot of information about what's going on in Texas politics from TexasScorecard.com. Subscribe to it. It is easy to do. It's free. They'll send you a short email every day. If you don't like that, you can just look at the website. And while you're at it, why not follow Michael Quinn Sullivan on social media? Someone's walking into my studio. I'm sorry, folks. Sir, this is a live radio studio. You're not allowed to just walk in here.
3: I declare bankruptcy!
11: I don't think it works like that, sir. It doesn't,
5: Our doctor told us the pills we took were just a placebo. But he must not know what he's talking about because, man, those suckers worked. This is Kenny Webster's Pursuit of Happiness.
11: Coming up right after this, Steve Loves Ammo, popular gun rights activist.
6: I'm Charles Payne, and this is the Fox Business Report.
7: The major averages falling for the day and week led by tech as AI spending fears slam the sector. The Magnificent Seven big cap tech stocks were mostly lower, led by Meta, Tesla, and Nvidia. Oil gushing to a five-week high, fueling inflation fears with West Texas Intermediate crude settling over $82 a barrel. The Dow down 407 points, the Nasdaq lower by 362, S&P 500 down 76. Intuitive Surgical was the S&P 500's worst performer, with its stock tumbling 14% after the healthcare robotics company reported earnings that beat analysts' forecast but failed to raise its outlook. Shares of Sweetgreen surged 14% and snapping a four-day losing streak after another restaurant chain was linked to the parasite outbreak that has sickened thousands of people. That's your Fox Business Report. I'm Hillary Barsky, invested in you.
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11: Okay, so the Florida coast of Daytona Beach, the Florida coast south of Daytona Beach, was just rocked by what the government is calling an experimental explosion. Mm. So I guess Taco Bell was trying out new ingredients, probably?
12: Maybe so.
11: Gotta be. Yeah. Steve Loves Ammo in the building.
12: Hey, y'all.
11: Looking good, dude. How you feeling, my man? It's Friday.
12: I ain't got no job.
11: Michael Quinn Sullivan stopping by the show this afternoon. 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Always a good decision. And there's so much happening today. Mm-hmm. Apparently, it's okay to say that Russia meddled in the 2016 election, mm-hmm. but you're not allowed to speculate that China meddled in the 2020 election.
12: Wow. Yeah, I know. It's crazy, right?
11: That's libtardedly stupid.
12: Yes.
11: That's a special dose mm-hmm. of ridiculous. We're going to be talking about that today mm-hmm. on the show, as well as new body cam information
12: okay.
11: for ICE agents. I don't have an issue with it. We'll Me get to either. That in just a minute. Cori Bush, remember her? The squad's human ATM. Just got caught turning. Well, she's got a new scam we're going to tell you about.
12: Shocker.
11: Olive Garden has made an interesting point about election laws. We'll okay. explain it soon. And weird animals on the West Coast, including pigeons and something called Jimothy. Why don't we start off with this? Ladies and gentlemen, his name is Donald J. Trump. As I'm sure you all know, the J stands for genius. And last night on TV, he had this to say.
13: Areas of concern. First, they show that over a period of years, starting during the 2020 election cycle, the People's Republic of China carried out what is believed to be the largest compromise of election data in history, resulting in China's illicit acquisition of 220 million U.S. voter files.
11: Wow.
13: That information includes names, addresses, phone numbers, political party preferences, China. And other sensitive data
15: China.
13: That
15: China.
13: Would be needed China. To register China. To China. Vote China. And engage China. In other China. Nefarious China. Activities, which is exactly what was happening. This data loss presents an unprecedented election security nightmare.
15: China. China. China. China. You take China.
12: China.
15: China. I love them. China. China. China. China. China. China. I have to have my China. China. China. Because China. China. China. China. China.
11: Look, Donald Trump has always been concerned about the Iranians. Iranians. Iran or Iran? What do you like to say?
12: Iran.
11: I say Iran as well. Mm-hmm. I know that academics and liberals will say Iran, but I think if you say that, it means you're gay. That's what Probably. I think.
12: But I say potato, not potato. Yeah.
15: China. You want to buy from China? That's great. Buy from China. Buy toys from China.
11: I could listen to Trump say China for hours. China.
12: Oh, my. That's old.
11: All right. So this. Nobody's surprised by this. Of course they meddled in the elections. Of course they did. This isn't the only time they've done it. They've done it other times as well.
12: Right.
11: But now we have just definitive proof here. I thought it was incredible. As this is happening, CBS News has Margaret Brennan talking over Trump saying, you know, there's no proof that what he's saying is true. He hasn't even finished the sentence yet. ABC News won't cover it. NBC News won't cover it. Trump has suggested that they should lose their FCC license.
12: Mm.
11: I don't agree with that, but they probably shouldn't be allowed in the White House press room anymore. Agreed. If you guys can't sit there and listen to him make a simple point about what we just discovered right. researching two elections ago, mm-hmm. then you're not really journalists. Get the hell out of the room.
12: No, totally agree with that. And there is the thing called freedom of the press. So once you just have to understand, once you do something like that, say you remove FCC license or FTC licenses from news organizations, then whenever they get back in power, they're going to do the same. To
11: right.
12: our side. You don't want to set a precedent on that. But, like, yes, we've known all of this.
15: China. China.
12: China.
15: China. China. China. China.
12: You do a very
15: China.
12: Good China. China.
11: It is fun to listen to that. Dude, that video is 11 years old. The Huffington Post back in 2015 thought that Donald Trump spent a little too much time talking about China. It's the global economic power besides us. They have one of the biggest militaries in the world. They meddle in our elections. They steal our intellectual property. They have child slave labor. Everything we purchase comes from China. Yes. Yeah, I'm glad we have a president that's concerned about him.
12: Yeah, and you support China by purchasing cheap products from Temu. So, I think the biggest concern now is, like, where do we go from here?
11: Yeah.
12: Where is there, what about Americans that are involved with China, you know, besides Tim Walz? But where are the arrests? Where are the accountability? We can't even get the Save America Act passed. So
11: the point of Trump doing this, I think, was to sell moderates and independents on the Save America Act. Liberals are never going to go with it, for it. You know that spook over there in Michigan?
12: Which one?
11: I was waiting for your reaction. The senator, when you use that word, sometimes people from the South are like, what's he talking about? I'm talking about the CIA agent turned senator, Alyssa Slotkin. Mm. Obviously, that's what I mean when I say spook. What else would I mean? And she said the quiet part out loud the other day. Have you seen that video?
12: No, I don't believe so.
11: I don't have it queued up right now, but I'll just tell you what she said. If this happens, Democrats aren't going to win elections anymore. If we pass these election laws, and then she made this really bizarre point about how women aren't going to be able to figure out how to vote. It's like, I think they'll figure it out.
12: Okay, well then you're justifying repealing the 19th Amendment then.
11: It was an odd thing to say. Boy, I found that video fast.
0: The other thing that we blocked yesterday was the SAVE Act, right? Which was to rig our democracy so that it would be hard for any Democrat in any state to win any election.
11: Hang on. She's going to throw two whoppers at you twice. Mm-hmm. First, that. Why would it be hard for a Democrat to win an election if we just simply ask people to show an ID? What would be...
12: I don't know. I mean, are you an American citizen or are you not?
11: Yeah. Doesn't seem that hard. Right. Olive Garden figured it out.
12: Did they?
11: I'm going to jump ahead in the show here a little bit. We'll get back to Olive Garden in a second. And then she said this.
0: And disenfranchise all married women in the meantime, by the way.
11: Not a word of that is true. This idea that married women wouldn't be able to vote, they just made that up. They're like, you know, if you change your name, you're not going to be able to. Well, that's not true.
12: You change your voter registration card.
11: You'd still have the same social security. You'd still be able to vote. It's ridiculous and absurd.
12: Right.
11: It's a very silly point. But on that note, a fun thing happened involving Olive Garden the other day. I'm going to put something up on the screen here because I want everybody to see it. I'm an American. Even though I'm an Italian, I will eat at Olive Garden.
12: Are you trying to say Italians aren't American?
11: Italians don't eat on Olive Garden. When I was growing up, my mom wouldn't let me have Little Caesars, Domino's, Olive Garden. My mom is very Italian. Okay. My mom talks with her hands so much. Mm-hmm. The government puts a sign up that says, watch out for your eyes because her hands could hit you. On the internet, we had one of the single greatest realizations about 2026 yesterday. Scoring one for the Olive Garden never-ending pasta pass, guys. Mm-hmm. There are only 10,000 passes nationwide. And somebody on social media asked a question. Are you able to order pasta for family using this pasta pass, or is it exclusively for the person with the card at the table? He said, I don't know about you, but I'd feel really weird with just one person having unlimited pasta while everyone else just awkwardly waits.
12: Right.
11: Olive Garden has chimed in. No, the never-ending pasta pass is only for use by the pasta pass holder. If your name's on the pass, that's it. Passes are personalized and non-transferable. Pass holders must present a valid photo ID along with the pass. So you're telling me the security on the never-ending pasta pass is more grueling than our own elections in states like California.
12: Can we just rebrand this to the Never-Ending Pasta Pass America Act?
11: It's a brilliant thing. Show me your ID or no endless fettuccine Alfredo for you.
12: Right.
11: Olive Garden figured out fraud prevention faster than the Democrat National Convention.
12: Wow.
11: Steve loves ammo.
12: Yes. Because to go to the DNC, you must present valid ID as well.
11: To attend their convention, right? You can't hand your pasta pass to your cousin Raul or Jamal or Ezekiel, I don't mean to assume I know what his name is, or Wang, so he could carb load on your name, but apparently stuffing a ballot box or harvesting votes from grandma's nursing home, that's just democracy in action. Put the Olive Garden IT guy in charge of our elections.
12: This is how we take our country back.
11: This is how we take our country back, Steve Loves Ammo. This is what we need. Olive Garden. Olive Garden is solving the world's problems. But one piece of rigatoni at a time over here.
12: Do you think you can change your mother's mind about Olive Garden now?
11: No, I don't think she's going to. No, I don't think so.
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11: So, a group of scientists just found a new species of monkeys. Or to put it another way, a group of scientists just discovered Jersey Shore.
12: Ooh, I hated that show, dude.
11: I'm allowed to tell that joke. I'm Italian.
12: Oh, okay. Yeah.
11: I never watched. But the cultural references, I never watched Friends, I never watched Titanic, I never watched Jersey Shore, but I get all the pop culture references because they're everywhere.
12: Right. Have you watched Game of Thrones?
11: I have.
12: I have not. I feel like I'm the only person that has not watched that show.
11: It was good at first until it wasn't.
12: Oh, really?
11: Did you watch Rome on HBO?
12: I did not.
11: Rome was great. Rome came first. They did two seasons of Rome. It was fantastic. Mm-hmm. And then they abandoned it and they started on Game of Thrones. And I'm told the reason they did Game of Thrones was because Rome was relatively popular. You'd think because it was popular, they'd keep doing it, but that's not what they did. I've been watching a show on Netflix lately called Roman Empire because I'm going to Rome.
12: Oh, okay.
11: In a little over a month. I've never been to Europe.
12: Really?
11: I have no excuse for this.
12: You're going to love it.
11: I can afford it. I can make the time for it. I've just never gone. So I'm finally going to go to Europe. And I'm going to be in Rome and Florence. So I've been watching to prepare for it. I've been watching Roman Empire on Netflix, which is pretty accurate. Like Caligula, Julius Caesar, people like different Roman dictators. I didn't realize these people have a lot of sex and violence, apparently, in ancient Rome. Were you aware of this?
12: Yes, absolutely.
11: That's all it was.
12: Yes.
11: They were just bang, bang, bang, bang, bang, bang, bang, bang, bang.
12: Caligula was one of the worst.
11: Caligula declared war with the sea. And they say he went mad and crazy and he wanted to make his horse into a senator. But here's why we should be suspicious of this. You know how today you watch the news and you're like, they talk about Trump. You're like, that doesn't sound right. It sounds like they're lying. Imagine now it's a 2,000-year-old transcript written by a senator 30 years after the emperor died and he hated the guy. Do you think it's going to be honest?
12: No.
11: No.
12: Well, I mean, there is some an analogy. We do have a horse as a senator. Her name is AOC.
11: That's it.
12: History repeats, my friend.
11: I know it's easy to pick on her, but have you seen the latest? They asked her about Clavicular, the look smacking guy. For our older listeners that are confused by this, 20-year-olds recently figured out if you exercise, eat healthy, and get plastic surgery, it'll make you more attractive. So they've come up with the term looksmaxing, mm-hmm. and they do podcasts about it. And there's one guy named Clavicular. He's like the poster boy for this. Someone walked up to AOC the other day, and they asked her about Clavicular.
12: Okay.
11: This 20-something right. and his trend of trying to be more handsome. And she started making fun of him. And as she was doing it, it occurred to me. President AOC, First Gentleman Clavicular. It's not the future we want, but it's the future we deserve. It's going to happen, Steve.
12: If we don't pass the Olive Garden never-ending pasta pass act, then yes, we deserve it.
11: If we don't pass the never-ending pasta pass voter ID law, President AOC and First Gentleman Clavicular, that's the future of America.
12: Real-life Idiocracy.
11: Followed by President Kendall Jenner. Followed by President Chud the Builder. It's going to happen. Nobody wants this, but we deserve it. All right, let's talk about Cori Bush. Do you remember who Cori Bush is? You're a smart guy, Steve. You remember this woman?
12: Yes.
11: Not related to George W. or anything like
12: right.
11: that. No. Cori Bush has a new scandal, and she... Okay, before we get to that, there's one other thing I wanted to do. Sorry, I'm jumping around here.
12: It's all good.
11: Ice
12: baby.
11: Has been shooting people. And the question has become, do these people deserve to get shot?
12: Okay.
11: Some would say no, but I think if you're using a car as a vehicle as a weapon, driving it towards a federal agent, probably mm-hmm. you're going to get shot, right?
12: I would use the same force.
11: ICE is about mm-hmm. to turn every traffic stop into a very boring reality show, but we need this. I'm for this. I think it's actually great that law enforcement's going to have body cameras on. Mm-hmm. We should have been doing this the whole time.
12: I agree.
11: They started doing this with law enforcement after Black Lives Matter. They said, look, we have this technology. Get it on more cops. And everybody thought at the time this was going to get cops into trouble. Mm-hmm. It didn't.
12: Correct.
11: It on a large scale, it exonerated them.
12: Yeah, exactly. And it was like one of those, well, release the body cam footage. Release it. And they got disproven so many times that you don't even hear that anymore. Now their new thing is ICE, and then it's going to be the same thing over and over. But I personally think that we should put body cams on our politicians in D.C.
11: Yeah. I have a take on the shooting in Houston that's going to surprise you.
12: Okay.
11: The ICE shooting in Houston, the latest is that people are asking if there was meth in the vehicle. Are you aware of this?
12: No, I was not.
11: There were little baggies discovered in the car. Okay, for those that don't remember, in the about the time span of 1 week, there was a shooting involving ICE in Maine. There was another one in Houston. Two very similar stories. The guy was accused of, somebody got stopped and detained, and they were accused of driving their car towards the agent who took out his gun and fired at the driver.
12: Right.
11: I believe the agent. I don't think anybody wanted to murder these people. They wanted to get home and see their wife and kids at the end of the day. I believe them. But now the FBI claims they found little baggies of granular white crystals inside the vehicle, and everybody immediately thinks meth. I'll be honest with you. I thought the same thing when I first heard the news. Mm-hmm. My friends in the construction industry here in Houston tell me sometimes people mix salt with lemon and lime juice for a cheap electrolyte drink that's very popular on Texas construction sites because it's so hot here.
12: Right.
11: And I know that's not the take everyone's expecting me to have. Everyone's expecting me to go, oh, it's meth. He deserved to die. I still am not sure that this guy didn't deserve to get shot if he's using his vehicle to hurt an ICE agent. But I will say, when I heard a friend of mine explain this to me, I was like, all right, that makes sense to me.
12: Yeah.
11: It's a cheap thing you could drink. Did you ever get like a...
12: like pickle juice. Pickle juice is another alternative that you can do for electrolytes when you're sweating profusely, you know?
11: It did seem weird that they would have meth, considering the guy's been in America for 30 or 40 years. He never got caught with meth before. He never did any. If it was meth, don't you think we'd know by now? It's been 48 hours since they made this claim.
12: They would have done like a field sample. But, I mean, can you blame him? Have you lived in Houston?
11: It's hot.
12: Yeah.
11: Yeah.
12: No, I was talking about the meth part.
11: Oh, yeah. No, yeah. Okay. That's a great point. All right. Now on to Cori Bush here. ICE body cams on ICE agents. You agree?
12: 100%.
11: Yeah, that's a no-brainer. Mm-hmm. All right. Cori Bush, the squad's human ATM, as I called her earlier, got caught turning tornado victims into campaign donors. The woman who used to be all about defunding the police in first, she was the lawmaker for Ferguson, Missouri, if you don't forget, yes. if you'd remember what happened there a number of years ago with the Black Lives Matter riots.
12: Yes.
11: Well, that's how we got her.
12: Mm-hmm.
11: She has gone out. She has now been accused of funneling tornado relief cash through a nonprofit group, Politivist Power. Doesn't even say, it sounds like a scam.
12: Yeah.
11: Straight into her campaign orbit. Now, again, this is all alleged. I don't know. But they're blasting emails signed Corey begging for disaster donations. Mm-hmm. Swore it wasn't political. Then, poof, the money ends up in a super PAC. Her PAC, her political action committee, classic. Uh-huh. Nothing says I feel your pain like using tornado relief money to fund politicians. Her defense is, well, here, why don't I play a little bit of audio of this? We've got something here. There's a video. Oh, what a beautiful woman she is. Mm-hmm. Haven't seen her face in a while. Remember she said she wanted to defund the police?
12: Yes.
11: And then we found out her boyfriend was her security guard and he was making tens of thousands of dollars as an unlicensed security guard in St. Louis.
12: Are you telling me these defund the police activists are hypocrites?
11: Amen.
12: What? What?
11: Yeah, imagine that. Here's Corey.
3: Use that word a lot. A leadership pack, an action pack, and now

0: viral from Oakland.
1: Okay.
0: Firefighters putting an oxygen mask. Look at this. Describe what we're looking at to people on the radio that can't see it, would you?
1: So it's a firefighter with a, looks like a non-rebreather mask with oxygen hooked up to it.
0: What did you call it?
1: A non-rebreather mask.
0: Okay. It's an oxygen mask. I don't know what a non-rebreather mask is.
1: I used to be a paramedic, so.
0: You, okay, well, that explained it. I was...
1: And right in front of the face of a pigeon, and the pigeon is just accepting it.
0: Guys, they replace, in Oakland, where they replace stoplights with stop signs because thieves steal the wires, road crews abandoned pothole jobs mid-shift to avoid getting mugged, and squatters boost the mayor's car. You remember that? Mm-hmm. The firefighters found time to play Dr. Doolittle. A pigeon waddled up after a car fire, wheezing from smoke inhalation. So the crew slapped an oxygen mask on the little sky rat and nursed it back to health. The thing is, it's a human-sized oxygen mask.
1: Right.
0: What is it doing?
1: It's just pushing blow oxygen towards the mouth of the pigeon.
0: Only in Oakland do first responders treat feathered citizens better than they treat actual human beings. Credit where it's due. These guys are legends. Most of us would have told the pigeon to Uber to the vet, but instead, they went Florence Nightingale on a bird that spends its life pooping on windshields and stealing French fries.
1: Man, you know, this is so California, just taking care of another non-taxpayer.
0: It's true, yeah. Have you seen a little north of Oakland, Jimothy?
1: Jimothy? I've not heard of this.
0: Jimothy is a now celebrity in Seattle. It's shown up all over the place. There is a raccoon in Seattle that has become very famous. It's a celebrity raccoon with something called short spine syndrome. It looks like a photoshopped raccoon. Like they cut out the middle, they cut out the neck.
1: And just push it back together.
0: Yeah, they call him Jimothy. He is stealing hearts. The little guy has short spine syndrome. Looks like someone squished him in a trash compactor but forgot the tail. Short body, big head, waddles like a drunk Roomba. Right. You know, like Joe Biden. It's Joe Biden's raccoon, basically. Only in Seattle does a deformed raccoon become the feel-good story of the week.
1: Man.
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8: round of strikes. I'm Lisa Lacera, Fox News. U.S. Central Command says they're designed to further degrade Iran's military capabilities. Earlier, the military took out an observation tower used to target ships in the Strait of Hormuz.

0: The tower, according to the U.S., gave Iran the ability to track and menace shipping in the Gulf of Oman, therefore shipping the transit of the strait. Central Command says the destruction weakens the Revolutionary Guard's ability to coordinate attacks on commercial shipping. Bandar Kamir and Bandar Abbas both saw road bridges and rail bridges destroyed. The goal is to disrupt the ability of the Iranians to resupply and attack.
1: Fox's Mike Tobin in Tel Aviv. Meanwhile, Iran continues to attack its neighbors, with the Revolutionary Guard claiming it's destroyed Bahrain's main artificial intelligence center with ballistic missiles and drones. An emergency declared in parts of Texas after deadly flooding killed at least two people.
2: This major disaster declaration includes 28 counties. It's the counties that have been hardest hit by these devastating floodwaters. More counties can and will be added as needed.
1: Governor Greg Abbott, a week of downpours dumped more than 2 feet of rain in some spots. The rain is expected to taper off, but another round of showers worsening already swollen rivers and flooding communities near the border with Mexico. In the Midwest, Great Lakes, and Northeast, it's another day of smoky skies from Canadian wildfires.
3: The source of all this, of course, thousands of miles away from hundreds of wildfires that continue to burn in Canada right now, sending smoke into the Midwest and Northeast. Health officials warn the smoke is especially dangerous for kids, older adults, and people with breathing problems.
1: Fox Weather's Katie Byrne in Cleveland. Air quality alerts expected to remain in place through Saturday in much of the U.S., but storms could help move some of the smoke out. Major League Baseball postponing tonight's Pirates-Guardians game due to poor air quality. 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
1: Family members of the ICE officer accused of killing a Colombian man in Maine say he has a history of violent behavior.
6: Close relatives say ICE officer and Army veteran David Brulette should never have been given a badge and gun to patrol American streets, according to reporting from the Associated Press. Brulette is accused of shooting 25-year-old Johan Sebastian Duran Guerrero on Monday while in his car near his home in Maine. Homeland Security officials say he fired shots because he feared for public safety. Family members say Brulette's history of violent behavior includes attacking women in his life. The incident reiterates questions over how thoroughly ICE recruits are vetted. At least 10 people have died in encounters with ICE agents since President Trump launched his immigration crackdown after returning to office. Tanya J. Powers, Fox News.
1: A 40-year-old man has been charged with a hate crime after authorities say he got into a confrontation with Today Show host Craig Melvin at the NBC studio in Manhattan yesterday morning. The man was detained by security, then arrested inside the lobby of 30 Rockefeller Plaza. Authorities have not said how he got into the building. Netflix reveals so far this year about 300 programs in its library have used generative AI.
7: Netflix telling shareholders in a letter that the technology's usage expands across every level of a program's production process, from its concept to its release. The company says, "We are increasingly leveraging these tools to deliver high-quality output more quickly and at a lower cost than traditional methods." But Netflix co-CEO Ted Sarandos says the company isn't looking to use AI to replace creative professionals, saying, quote, "We believe it takes great artists to make something great, and AI is not changing that."
1: Fox's Monica DeLuca. The NFL has suspended Arizona Cardinals personnel executive Ryan Gold indefinitely for violating the league's gambling policy. That's according to the Associated Press. I'm Lee Silasera. This is Fox News.
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0: let's have some fun on a Friday. Congratulations. We have made it to the end of the week. The weekend is here and life is freaking grand. As you know, it is Ask Dr. Jesse Friday, and I am going to tackle a bunch. I mean, you have so many great questions tonight. Everything from illegals to Little Caesars pizza, history, you name it. It's all on there. I have all your questions, or at least a few of them that I picked out about the Trump speech last night. That's where we're going to begin the show, and then we'll dig into all the other emails and have a good time. It's Friday night, and I'm in a great mood. Now, Trump last night delivered what we talked about. Just, I mean, everyone knew we had a preview. Everything got leaked beforehand. The things Trump was going to say. The general gist, I'll play you some longer clips, but the general gist of it was, well, here.
1: Over a period of years, starting during the 2020 election cycle, the People's Republic of China carried out what is believed to be the largest compromise of election data in history, resulting in China's illicit acquisition of 220 million U.S. voter files. That information includes names, addresses, phone numbers, political party preferences, and other sensitive data that would be needed to register to vote and engage in other nefarious activities, which is exactly what was happening. This data loss presents an unprecedented election security nightmare. The intelligence even shows that China has signed a data exploitation unit specifically to this new project.
0: Okay. That's really bad. As I mentioned yesterday, that is, in my opinion, the largest scandal in American history. If they did what it looks like they probably did, that's the largest scandal in American history. And I know you have a bunch of emails about a bunch of different things. I'm going to get to them in a moment. I just want to play a couple more clips of this whole thing. Here he was.
1: Compounding the travesty, the second set of documents we are releasing reveals that members of the deep state, very, very famous group of people, many cases, in our intelligence agency work to actively suppress and downplay information about the extent of China's sinister election meddling, covering it up from both the president and the American people like nobody thought was possible. U.S. spy agencies began learning about the compromise of voter registration files in 2020 when they discovered that tens of millions of voter data, think of that, tens of millions of voters' data in 18 states have been bought, stolen or hacked by China. Yet those responsible for sounding the alarm instead kept the information secret and hidden. They did not disclose to me as president or to anyone else. And to the best of our knowledge, they did not inform Congress. In fact, all they kept saying is, this is the most secure election in the history of our country. A standard, very pat line that was divvied out to say.
0: Okay. I'll play more, but I want to address these two emails because maybe you're feeling this way. This was certainly a theme when it came to the emails. Dear Corporal Mini Mortar Mittens. It's not nice. I'm kind of torn right now in that Trump's speech last night confirmed a lot of our suspicions, but I fear that nothing will actually come of it. In the past, we have often had claims of documented proof of wrongdoing. We never see any arrests. I could keep going. I got a lot of them. Here's another. Jesse, if this is the biggest scandal in American history, will there finally be accountability? Will people go to prison? Okay, so first of all, let's talk about the good part of it, and then we can talk about maybe the bad part of it. The good part of it is this. Exposing this stuff is not nothing. I want arrests as badly as you want arrests. Believe me, I want these people, everyone responsible for this, thrown in a dark cage for the rest of their lives. I want arrests. I want them badly. I believe they're necessary. However, exposing this is not nothing. It is significant. If I'm a mafia family And I have a scheme. One of the famous mafia schemes was a gas tax scheme. I won't go into it. It's from back, whatever. I won't go into it, but it was a gas tax scheme. Super lucrative. Now, if I discover this gas tax scheme while it's going on, and I run to Facebook or something like that, and I expose the whole thing, I type up 10,000 words and lay out all of it, does that put Sammy Two Toes in prison? No, it doesn't. It doesn't. And I'm not pretending like it does. But is that a huge deal? Yes. And that may lead to Sammy Two Toes going to prison. Do you understand? Having the president of the United States of America address this is a big deal. And let me give you a little bit of evidence of that. How did the communists respond? Well, you already know major networks didn't even air it. Senators responded like this.
2: He chose to try to undermine the election because he wants to make people scared to vote. And he wants to, it almost to me as if he was inviting attacks on our election structure.
0: Okay. Here was Cory Booker.
3: Donald Trump's.
0: Probably got that Michigan fist.
3: Donald Trump's speech was full of outright lies, dangerous disinformation, and yet again, his attempts to undermine and subvert our democracy. Now,
0: Gavin Newsom said this.
4: Well, the only thing missing tonight in Donald Trump's speech was tinfoil. This was a legitimate 25th Amendment moment. The ramblings of a mad king.
0: Yeah, we got it. The most revealing one probably was Brian Stelter. CNN says that they didn't air the speech live. Hey, Brian, why didn't you reveal the speech live?
5: The newsrooms monitored the speech, evaluated what was actually newsworthy, looked at the documents Trump was declassifying, and then reported on what happened. Now, Trump was ominously claiming that the networks were part of a plot, but the only real plot here, the only intention is to remain reality-based and truth-based. Trump's election lies led to violence.
0: What's going on there? Well, I'm not going to spend any more time laying out the scheme, but you know how we discuss the world of make-believe the communist is constantly building? The one your liberal Aunt Peggy is trapped inside? She still believes he called Nazis very fine people. She thinks her mask is doing something. You know what I mean? The communists in the media, Democrat Party, university system, they are not only building that world all the time, they are always carefully maintaining it in the fear that liberal Aunt Peggy will one day wake up and figure out everything around her is a lie and false. The walls aren't real. The oven isn't real. The windows aren't real. She may, if she wakes up to that reality one day, she may break out and then the communist has lost her. That election that installed Joe Biden in 2020, the communists, remember how they responded after the election. It wasn't just what Donald Trump just said, which we talked about last night, how they repeatedly, they kept using the line, the most secure election ever, which is just the most ridiculous thing in the world. The most mail-in ballots can't possibly be the most secure election ever. Why were they saying that? And then afterwards, remember how aggressively they prosecuted anybody who was trying to get to the bottom of certain things in that election. They're having people disbarred. They used the legal system to go after people questioning it. Why were they so aggressive? Why so over the top? Why? Well, once you steal an election, you absolutely have to maintain messaging discipline that it was secure. That it was real. It was real. It was real. It was real. It was, you have to repeat that over and over and over and over and over again, because if the cracks start forming in that narrative, that is the moment where your liberal Aunt Peggy may look at the window and go, wait a minute, what is this? It's peeling off. This window isn't real. You have to maintain that. So for the American media, to have the president of the United States of America get up and just say it.
1: Over a period of years, starting during the 2020 election cycle, the People's Republic of China carried out what is believed to be the largest compromise of election data in history, resulting in China's illicit acquisition of 220 million U.S. voter files. That information includes names, addresses, phone numbers, political party preferences, and other sensitive data that would be needed to register to vote.
0: I've got a few other parts of it. I was debating whether or not I wanted to do this. I am going to play you a few more parts of it in a moment, and then we'll move off this and do other things. But the American media, they have to keep your liberal Aunt Peggy trapped, and that's why they were so scared to air that thing last night. They have to get everyone to believe that election was legitimate. Anyway, let's move on. I'm going to play you a few more parts of the speech, and then it's email time. Hang on.
6: Jesse Kelly returns. Next.
0: What do you do to save time? 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

0: It is the Jesse Kelly Show on a wonderful, wonderful Friday, and Ask Dr. Jesse Friday, and I swear we're going to start chopping away at all that. Somebody's mad about foreigners. We'll talk about teenagers dating, HR departments being full of commies. There is so much to get to, but I thought it was a really important speech. I thought it was important enough that I'm going to play more of it. Here was more Donald Trump last night. This is a big, big deal.
1: The cover-up of this colossal security breach is...
0: Sorry, I have to interrupt him. I'll start it from the beginning. I think this is the biggest scandal in American history, not because of what China did, but because of the complicity of American intelligence agencies. Our intelligence agencies, FBI, CIA, others, they're full of communists. The communists have been working for a long time to pretend like the Russians have been trying to get Donald Trump elected. It served the Democrat Party's interests to ignore the Chinese angle, bury the Chinese angle, and try to puff up the Russian angle as much as humanly possible. Why did they do it? Because it served the Democrat Party in this country, the Communist Party. That is the big deal in all this. Anyway, here's Trump.
1: The cover-up of this colossal security breach is even more disturbing in light of the additional information showing that China engaged in other election-related activities to undermine my first administration and our 2020 campaign. They did not want, and they just didn't want it. They fought like hell. Not to have it, Donald Trump to win, and for good reason. As the documents we are releasing show, CIA reporting explicitly stated, and I quote, in mid-2018, the Chinese Communist Party's policy was to leverage all domestic and foreign elements that were opposed to the U.S. president in an effort to reduce the U.S. president's votes and make him resign or prevent his re-election. Isn't that nice? Also, in mid-2018, China was working to influence the results of the U.S. midterm elections and later the results of the 2020 presidential election itself.
0: Pretty bad. He goes on.
1: Separately, in mid-2019, the Chinese government's strategy against the United States was focused on undermining domestic confidence in the U.S. president. They wanted to just make you sound like your president wasn't so hot, when actually your president has done a great job. And they did everything possible to do exactly that. Going on, this document says, and this is by the CIA, the strategy included efforts to use Chinese contacts with big U.S. companies to influence U.S. business leaders to turn against the president of the United States of America. The Chinese government sought to identify U.S. journalists who had reported negatively on the U.S. president and pay them large sums of money to write more negative articles about him, as many as they could, and they didn't care what they said. The Chinese government wanted U.S. president to lose the next election. And the reason they wanted me to lose is because they knew I was wise to them, charged them billions and billions of dollars worth of tariffs, and built the strongest military anywhere in the world. We have the strongest military anywhere in the world.
0: Only two more. It's important enough, I'm playing it. When have I ever done this?
1: These are exact quotes from the CIA reporting. The name of the person doing the quote is now under review, but it gets even worse. Raw intelligence obtained by the FBI in 2020, yet buried by rogue bureaucrats, stated that China's activities even included an attempt to manufacture illegal ballots for Joe Biden. Documents show that during this period, dozens of significant CIA and NSA reports about China's election targeting were kept out of the presidential briefing. These were briefings I would get almost every day. Everything was kept out that was of importance. One email among intelligence analysts admitted that they had, quote, deliberately massaged the presidential daily briefing to withhold information regarding Chinese activities related to the election. another official inside the FBI wrote that she was running, quote, a shadow government, unquote, to keep intelligence about China's election meddling from becoming known and to keep it away from the honorable press. Other officials who witnessed such efforts perceived the motivations to be blatantly political.
0: A shadow government. That's what she said. Last one. Here it is.
1: Recently, we found significant numbers of burn bags in formation, and this is a group of bags that were used to destroy information given by President Barack Hussein Obama to be burned. It was supposed to be burned. These bags were supposed to be at a different level by different people, incinerated and checked, but it never happened. Maybe we got lucky. We believe this was not done on purpose, but rather through gross incompetence of the people that was supposed to burn the bags. But the findings are stunning. Today, I'm asking the Office of the Director of National Intelligence, the Department of Justice, the FBI, and the CIA to investigate how and why such crucial information was hidden, to fire those involved in the cover-up, and to file criminal charges, if appropriate, against these people.
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0: magnificent Friday. I do want to address this final thing on this revelation of Trump, this speech last night, before we get into the rest of the emails and have fun and all these other things on a Friday. You want people to go to prison, and so do I. Keep this in mind. That is probably going to be a problem, because these intelligence agencies are so good at covering for themselves, covering for each other, and getting themselves out of trouble. I want it to happen, and it certainly needs to happen. But these institutions, part of the reason we all hate them now, never hold themselves accountable. They either just out of nefarious communists or just to protect the institution. They don't like taking an analyst who was running a shadow government and throwing that person in a cage. That person should be in a cage to save the republic. You want them to be in a cage. But the FBI would think, well, that looks bad for the FBI. Don't be wrong. You'd be in a cage. I'd be in a cage. But these government untouchables generally don't. Still, all that said, it's valuable to expose it. And you can tell it's valuable by how the communists reacted to it. Let's move on. Let's do Ask Dr. Jesse Friday. In fact, I'm going to do this one here. I'm going to do a personal one since that was heavy. We'll get back to politics in a second. This guy says, Jesse, I have a 16-year-old daughter who has started to show some interest in a young boy she met this summer. I met him briefly. Something doesn't seem right. I have some reservations about the relationship. I'm sure it comes with a desire to protect my daughter, and I feel that God gives fathers an intuition as the head of the home. Polite young man, so on and so forth. My biggest reservation is I feel strongly that she shouldn't date until she can realistically pursue marriage within a short time after dating someone. He goes on, you know, should I be a tyrant? Should I do all the, since your boys are about the same age, I was curious how you have dealt with the dating scene. The reason I brought this up actually is, believe it or not, I had this exact same conversation with my sons at dinner last night. Family waited for me to eat. We decided to have a late dinner. You got to have a late dinner if you're going to wait for me to eat. We decided to have a late dinner. Last night, I flat out told them, fellas, you need to be asking women out. They've had girlfriends, by the way, and you know, they lost them. You need to be asking women out. It's time to go out there and find a woman and take her to get a cheeseburger. Go to a movie with her. Something. It's time. It is time. You have to be active, because here's the honest truth of it. And that it is, it's a harsh reality, and maybe you're living this reality right now. And if you are, I'm sorry. It sucks. Life is freaking unfair. That window's shorter than you think to snatch up the good ones. It's shorter than you think. Now, I'm not telling you to have your 16-year-old daughter date some guy you think's a scumbag. I'm not saying that at all. But, and I'm not saying, you know, you want to encourage them to make out in the back seat. I'm definitely not saying that at all. But it's important. It is important to be proactive about tracking down the opposite sex. Women want to be asked down anyway. Go ask that dime out. And yeah, again, it's just a burger. You're taking her to Burger King. It's not a big deal. But you got to practice a little bit, right? It doesn't hurt to practice a little bit. Now, granted, I don't have daughters. I have sons. I understand a father would be, I would be obsessive too about protecting a 16-year-old girl, because I know how 16-year-old boys think, having been one time. I don't have to deal with those stresses. That's your problem, pal. Hey, Oracle. Like you, I want all 107 million illegals deported. By the way, that number, that's a number that was told. Greg Bovino, you know, former commander at large, Border Patrol, he told me that number to my face. I asked him flat out. I said, how many? You know, people throw out 20 million, but then Biden let in 20 million. People threw out 30 million, 40 million. I said, how many? He said 107 million. This is a man who would know. 107 million. Before I continue with this email, do you know how measurably your life would improve if we got 107 million foreigners out of your country? How much cleaner your country would be? how much safer your country would be, the price of things, how much it would be reduced if we got 107 million people out of the country. You want to make housing more affordable again? Grab a third of the people who shouldn't be here and kick them all out of the United States of America. Maybe people will be able to actually afford a house again. Rent. You want to massively expand job opportunities out there. What if the local contractor had to start hiring Americans, 16, 17-year-olds? What if we had that kind of a country again? We can with mass deportations. Your healthcare costs. You know how much we pay extra for healthcare because we hand out free healthcare to foreigners? Millions of them. When's the last time you had health problems? The bills are staggering. Degenerate producer Corey's going through it right now. He's got some messed up knee, MRI. We don't know it all that, but just busted up his knee. It's gonna, we have insurance, obviously, but it's gonna cost him thousands of dollars. That's backbreaking for people, man. It sucks. Anyway, like you, I want all 107 million illegals deported. Now, my town of Logansport, Indiana has been invaded by 5,000 Haitians. Almost none of them work. They drive around town in shiny new SUVs. They wear brand new clothing and their carts overflow with groceries at Walmart. And we are paying for all of it. Why don't we take away all these freebies? I bet a lot of them would leave, said not to use his name, and of course I won't. Well, you answered your own question. Why don't we take away all these freebies? I bet a lot of them would leave. That's why they don't take away the freebies. This invasion of the United States of America was done on purpose. It's not an accident. It wasn't a mistake. Well, some bad policy here. The elite of this country and the corporate world and political world did this on purpose. This was done on purpose, the invasion of the West. Anyway, let's move on. HR departments, why are they full of commies? Next.
1: He doesn't care if you believe him, but he's right. Jesse Kelly.
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8: 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Those men, trusted educators, football coaches, and twins, are now facing more than 50 charges related to alleged child sex abuse. 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
20: 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So, Bronco the Vest, this guy says, why is it that HR departments are always crawling with miserable middle-aged lady pinkos? Is it just because they're going in, actively going into the profession with the aim of transforming the company's personnel into a bunch of revolutionaries? Or is it just, okay, his name is Will. So I've talked about this before. I wrote about this in the Anti-Communist Manifesto, available at jessekellybook.com. Let's discuss something. The movie 300, or the story of the Spartan 300. Obviously, we don't have to go into the history of that whole story, but why did the Spartans choose that location? Why? Because it was what? A choke point. A choke point. They were vastly outnumbered by this Persian army. They couldn't meet them out in an open field. They just would have been surrounded and swarmed because the numbers would have been overwhelming. But if you want to stop them, delay them, you grab a choke point. That little narrow place was a choke point. Grab it, hold it, and you can have more power than your numbers warrant, right? Now, communists. Communists grab choke points, and they are aggressively seeking out these choke points at all times. Because you are not an aggressive demonic communist who wants to burn down civilization, you don't understand that way of thinking. I get it. I don't think like that either. When I drive by, an example I use all the time, when I drive by the public library, we have one in our town too, I read the sign, you know, the book fair, whatever. I'll glance over and see what the sign says. I may even have a thought that goes to my head, wow, I could stop and maybe borrow a couple more books. But I never drive by the public library and think to myself, wow, I could get in there. I could get hired and I could push my political ideology. If I could get into that, you know what? If I could get into that public library, if I could just get them to hire me, I'll get all these books on capitalism and America, and I'll make sure they're prominently displayed, and I'll take all the dirty commie books and I'll throw them in the trash or hide them back in the storage room. That thought has never crossed my mind when I drive by the public library, and it probably has never crossed your mind either. That's how communists think at all times. They are constantly prowling, seeking out something to destroy. Maybe it's the library. Maybe it's the FBI. Do you think this woman, you think she got a job at the FBI to fight crime?
18: An email among intelligence analysts admitted that they had, quote, deliberately massaged the presidential daily briefing to withhold information regarding Chinese activities related to the election. Another official inside the FBI wrote that she was running, quote, a shadow government, unquote.
20: She sought out that job because working at the FBI in that job gave her a choke point of power. Communists seek out choke points in places that would never even occur to you or me, because they are always prowling and sniffing around for something they can infiltrate. The corporate world is obviously, at its core, is really a capitalist world, right? Because the whole purpose of a business, whether it's a small mom and pop shop or Coca-Cola, the whole purpose of a business is to make money for the business. That's its purpose. It should, ideally, have no other purpose at all. Nothing. Not to do good or any of this other crap. The business is made to make money. That is the point of any business, right? So the communists had a difficult time infiltrating that world and infecting it, because they can't get in the corporate boardroom. Nobody wants Tubby Peggy, who hates everybody with her pink hair and her Subaru. Nobody wants her to get promoted to vice president where she can bring her stupid ideas into the company. So what does Tubby Peggy do? She goes into human relations. She goes into HR. No, she might not be able to run the company, but Tubby Peggy's going to determine all that training your employees have to go to. Tubby Peggy, she's going to make hiring decisions for your company. And that doesn't just include bringing in communists wherever she can. That includes making sure you block out anybody who you think might harm your agenda. The HR department is the ultimate choke point of power in the corporate world. And I'm here to tell you right now, if your company, if the one you work for has an HR department, I would bet money on it that it is full of communists. It's how it works. Now, they know, like I said, they're never going to be the number one salesman or something like that. These are losers who don't have the ability to do that kind of stuff. But they can grab the HR department and send out the Black Lives Matter emails and make sure everybody gets known. Once a month, you'll get an email letting everyone know how crappy white people are. And hey, do we have enough gay?

fearing, patriotic, hardcore, right-wing anti-communists. I want that to be the curriculum from K through 12. That's what I want for my country. I don't want the politics out of it. I want mine knee-deep in it. So we kind of have to develop in ourselves, and it's not who we are, because we don't like to try to force things on people. We kind of have to develop in ourselves a more aggressive spirit, if you will. Anti-communism cannot be passive. Anti-communism has to be aggressive. You have to attack communism, otherwise the virus spreads. The good news is, though, if you attack it, it will die. We will win. The only way they win is if we sit back and do absolutely nothing at all. By the way, if you're a business owner and you have an HR department, you should turn off the radio right now and walk down the hall and fire everybody. You know they're not doing anything, right? All they do is hurt your company. That's all they do. I know you don't want to deal with hiring and firing. There are other ways around that. You should go down and fire everybody in the HR department. I'm telling you right now. They are there to bring the communist revolution into your business. They're not there to help you make money. All right. We shall move on. Someone, these air fryer people are insufferable. Someone wants to know about Japan and communism. Someone wants camping food tip. All that and more. Hang on.

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5: I'm Lisa LaSera, Fox News. The U.S. military launching another round of strikes against Iran, targeting an observation tower.
6: Central Command says the tower was used by the Revolutionary Guard to track vessels on the Gulf of Oman and coordinate attacks on commercial shipping through the Strait of Hormuz. Roads and bridges that connected coastal towns Bandar Abbas and Bandar Kamir were hit, cutting the Revolutionary Guard off from resupply. With the blockade in effect, the U.S. says commercial shipping is free to transit the strait, except for any ships that stopped at or

0: are destined for an Iranian port.
1: Fox's Mike Tobin in Tel Aviv. Iran continues to retaliate against its neighbors, Qatar and Kuwait, where one of the country's water desalination plants was damaged. At least two people have died in catastrophic flooding in Texas Hill Country. Governor Greg Abbott announcing a major disaster declaration for 28 counties, sending assets to the area.
2: Altogether, the state has already provided more than 2,700 personnel, more than 1,500 vehicles, more than 90 boats, more than 20 aircraft, as well as many other assets and resources.
1: Last July, flash flooding in the same area killed 28 people, mostly young girls, at a camp on the banks of the Guadalupe River. Meanwhile, smoke from Canadian wildfires making for poor air quality in the Midwest, Plains, and Northeast. Taylor Fresh Foods voluntarily removing iceberg lettuce grown in Mexico after an illness outbreak in the U.S.
3: The cyclospora outbreak has sickened people in more than 30 states, according to the CDC, with more than 90 people hospitalized. The FDA says the contaminated lettuce was served at Taco Bell restaurants in Michigan, Indiana, Ohio, Kentucky, and West Virginia.
1: Fox's Carmen Roberts. Taco Bell says it's completed the removal of all affected Taylor Farms lettuce from its restaurants. 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
1: At least 21 people, 20 of them children, are killed in a school bus crash in Uganda.
8: The bus went off the road and overturned, bringing elementary school students back from an educational trip to the Sippy Falls waterfalls in eastern Uganda. The bus was from the King David Junior School in the capital Kampala, about 180 miles away, ending up on its side with the roof ripped off. The school's founder was killed along with those children. A preliminary police report says the driver lost control and the bus veered off the road and turned over after hitting a large stone. School trips in Uganda are suspended nationwide. Chris Foster, Fox News.
1: At least 9 other children are in critical condition. The FAA says after months of review, it will allow Boeing to resume certifying all of its 737 MAX and 787 planes starting next week, deciding that the company's final safety checks on its planes are good enough to ensure they are airworthy. Federal regulators took full control over 737 MAX approvals in 2019 after two crashes that were later blamed on a new software system. Major League Baseball restricting iPad usage in dugouts over concerns that artificial intelligence could help teams with in-game decisions.
9: The tablets have access to video and data provided by the league, but also included a custom tab for teams to access other programs. In a memo obtained by the Associated Press, the league's executive vice president of baseball operations, Morgan Sword, accused teams of using the iPads for recommendations regarding substitutions, pitch calling, and other decisions traditionally made by players and coaches. The league made the custom tabs inaccessible beginning Wednesday as the second half of the season got underway.
1: Fox's Tony Genualdo. iPads first started appearing in dugouts in 2015. Video was removed in the 2020 season after the Houston Astros sign-stealing scandal before returning in 2021. I'm Lisa LaSera. This is Fox News.
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0: go. Another hour of the Jesse Kelly Show on a fantastic Friday. I'm so excited. Apparently, we're going to take all kinds of detours this hour. Yeah, we're going to talk about the DOJ and some government people possibly going to prison. We'll make fun of the crazy candidates in the Democrat Party in Maine, but there's a lot of food talk right now. Before we get to the food talk, though, I want to get this. Hey, Jesse. All your recent comments about Japan gives me the impression that Japan doesn't have a significant problem with communism. Is that correct? And if it is, why is that? Says his name is Ron. Well, Ron, Japan killed them all. You can actually go look at a picture of a Japanese gentleman with a sword. I forget when this was. It was early 1900s, 1920s, 30s, something like that. It's early 1900s, of a Japanese gentleman about to plunge a katana into the chest of another guy. You'll see like this kind of portly Japanese guy up on stage, and he's almost holding his arms out because you're watching right before. You can see the picture of, oh, it was 1960, Chris. You can see the picture of it right before the knife, it goes in, and he killed that guy. And then the guy who did the killing later on did the Japanese thing and killed himself. The Japanese, because of their history, you know, they used to be really a feudal society run by a shogun, all those other things. They were always hardcore anti-communists. Hardcore anti-communists. So yeah, they killed them all. They just didn't have any time for that at all. It was a very Japanese way to handle everything. Hey, Jesse, we just got back from Yellowstone and the Tetons. Gosh, that's so beautiful up there. Tetons are mountains, by the way. We had a great time with our six kids. Five boys are ages 14, 11, 9, and 6, and 3. Good grief, this family. And my daughter is 16. That's sweet. They love camping, and food prep is always a huge event. I have a few go-to meals that I always have success with, and I was wondering if you had a few you could share with us. Okay, first one, you're going to make fun of me, but too bad, so sad. I happen to be a big fan of a popular chef by the name of Boyardee. And shut up, Chris. An all-time simple, easy, delicious, and protein-packed, I might add, camp food is a can of beefaroni. And it's the easiest thing in the world to cook. You have a campfire there. You just take a can of beefaroni, set it on the rocks right by the fire. In a little while, that bad boy's going to be hot. Pull it off there. Don't burn your mouth or your hands. And enjoy. But I'm assuming you didn't want beefaroni as a camping go-to. So allow me to give you an actual camping go-to before we talk about the DOJ and all these other people. My parents taught me this, and it was glorious. You take tinfoil, double layer of tinfoil. Okay? You want at least a double layer of tinfoil. Make a big, almost tray with the double, and you're going to use more foil than you think you need. All right. Make it big. Whatever you're doing, make it big. You take the tin foil and then you just start throwing things, raw food things into it. So it could be anything. This can take any different form on what you like. Sausages, shrimp, jalapenos, onions are a must. Just start chucking crap into this big foil thing, right? Don't be afraid to throw some seasonings in there. It can be just general salt and pepper. You can take some Cajun seasoning. I love doing Cajun seasoning with it. Just throw it all in this big foil thing. Then, because you have enough foil, right, you fold the thing over and seal it up, right? You seal it up, have it all sealed up. You do the exact same thing with it that I just told you to do with beefaroni. You got your campfire. You got your rocks around your campfire. You take this thing and you just set it on the rocks and let it go. And it'll get real, real hot. And it starts to steam everything inside. So when you open it, the temperature of everything in there is going to be roughly that of the center of the earth. You will burn your mouth on this, I promise you, if you don't let it cool enough. But it is going to be steamy, delicious. It is the go-to campfire meal. Because you can, if you just do it right, you lay a bunch of foil out on the counter, you can make 10 of them. You make 20 of them. You just sit there and start drawing. Hey, sausage, shrimp, whatever. And you can even, with a black magic marker, let everyone put their own stuff in it. Hey, I like this. I don't like that. You know, Ob's would be lame with all kinds of vegetables and stuff. Mine would be a little bit more meat heavy, but you understand what I'm talking about. Chris, you better make sure you have kosher stuff in there. What? What, Chris? What? Chris calls them silver turtles, and he just admitted to me on the air that he had shrimp in the last one he had. Chris, that is blatantly not Jewish. It was 20 years ago? You were a Jew back then, too. Okay. Oh, you weren't? You picked this up later on in life? Do you ever think about going back so you can eat shrimp? I'm a big fan of shrimp. You know what else, Chris? Scallops. You don't like scallop, man? A scallop done right, a pan fried scallop, a scallop done right. There was a—I don't know why we're talking about this. I swear we're going to talk about politics in a minute. There was this bar and restaurant in Tucson, and it probably still exists. I want to say it was called the Trident. I think a Navy SEAL possibly owned it or started it. The Trident. Anyway, they at one point—this is over 20 years ago. I'm sure the menu item is gone. They had some scallops that had blue cheese and some kind of tequila lime sauce on top of them. Oh, my gosh, they were fantastic. Hey, Jesse, first, I just want to say you're a fantastic listen among the many right side folk I listen to. I am, really. I'm my favorite show. My question is, when the DOJ begins the depositions and pretrial activities leading up to the case against the heads of the deep state regarding illegal activities against Trump and the American people, are we going to see the left riot in the streets like the summer of 2021? And if so, should the administration squash it immediately? Have you noticed we don't have as many of these riots in the streets since USAID got defunded? Now, I know we still have some, because it wasn't all USAID funding for these things, but it's impossible not to notice that all of a sudden right-wing governments are winning elections in places like Latin America where they weren't before. Here's a really sober thought, and I was actually talking to Donald Trump Jr. about this yesterday. Here's a sober thought. How long have you and I been funding the spread of global communism? A long time. Our intelligence agencies went from being anti-communist to pretty nakedly communist, and then they've been taking gobs of our money and spreading communism as far and wide as they possibly can. Now, I mean, think about this. I'll tell you what, I'll play this again from Trump. The Central Intelligence Agency, the FBI, they knew what China was doing. They knew what China was doing, and they covered it up. They kept it from the President of the United States of America.
1: The cover-up of this colossal security breach is even more disturbing in light of the additional information showing that China engaged in other election-related activities to undermine my first administration and our 2020 campaign.
0: They kept it out of his brief.
1: These are exact quotes from the CIA reporting. The name of the person doing the quote is now under review, but it gets even worse. Raw intelligence obtained by the FBI in 2020, yet buried by rogue bureaucrats, stated that China's activities even included an attempt to manufacture illegal ballots for Joe Biden. Documents show that during this period, dozens of significant CIA and NSA reports about China's election targeting were kept out of the presidential briefing. These were briefings I would get almost every day. Everything was kept out that was of importance. One email among intelligence analysts admitted that they had, quote, deliberately massaged the presidential daily briefing to withhold information regarding Chinese activities related to the election.
0: That's a really, really big deal. And so many of these people are still there, and so many of the others. That woman, by the way, who did the massaging, who talked about the shadow government, you know, she works at Microsoft now. She's not in a cage. She works at Microsoft. Crazy. Having any other big wireless company besides Pure Talk is crazy, too. 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And why are you paying a gigantic wireless company who hates the country? Why are you paying them anything at all? You know, it wasn't just USAID funding all the street animals. The big wireless companies were writing those checks, too, while the animals were burning down Foot Locker. 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You can keep your phone. It's no trouble. Keep your phone. Keep your phone number. It's easy. It's 10 minutes on the phone, and they'll help you. An American will help you. Dial #250 and say Jesse Kelly. #250, say Jesse Kelly. 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

0: It is the Jesse Kelly Show on a wonderful, wonderful Friday. And Ask Dr. Jesse Friday. You can email us, jesse@jessekellyshow.com. Did you see Randy Weingarten, communist John Denver? She was out there giving another speech, screeching and yelling. It's just, it's something.
1: To approach us together, to vote together, to act together, to bring about change.
0: If you had to interrogate somebody, you could lock them in a cell and just loudly play this woman's speeches and they'll break. I'm telling you right now, I'd give up my own children if you've, what, Chris, what? There are laws against that? No, that's why you take them to a different country. You do it there. I've seen all the CIA movies.
1: Approach us together, to vote together, to act together, to bring about change. Real, lasting, life-improving change. That is the power and potential of our movement and of the AFT.
0: She sounds lovely. Hey, Jesse. Oh, this guy says, hey there, princess. It's not nice. Air fryer. Oh, he's talking about reheating pizza. Air fryer, 350 degrees for 3 minutes. Put a liner, no dishes. You're an amateur. You know, right up there with people who do CrossFit and vegans and these cyclists who are screwing up the roads all the time, right up there with those people are air fryer people. And I know because I live with an air fryer person. This is op. This is op, Chris. These air fryer people, you get this machine and you just get obsessed with it and everything has to be air fried. And I'm not even here to dog on an air fryer meal. We'll air fry chicken or something like that, a whole chicken for us. And it's good. It is very good. It's juicy. You think I'm going to get down this huge air fryer to reheat some pizza that I can just throw into the oven for 3 or 4 minutes at 400 degrees. You air fryer people are sick. Hey, Jesse, it was absolutely amazing to hear from the man, the myth, the legend, Clint Romeshaw. We had Medal of Honor recipient Clint Romeshaw on the show on Wednesday in the third hour of the show. Really, really cool dude. About halfway through the third hour. Remember, the podcast is on iHeart, Spotify, iTunes. If you want to go listen to that, it's worth it. Anyway, this dude goes on to say, I was hoping to hear the actual citation of what he did that day as written by his superiors. I'm very aware of his heroism on that day, but there may be many out there that don't quite fully appreciate the bravery and utmost disregard for his own life and sacrifice to his friends and fellow soldiers. Would you be willing to add an extra Medal of Honor Monday segment to do the actual citation? So on and so forth. Says, thank you. Says, I can say his name is Nolan. And he also says, let Mr. Romeshaw know that he is appreciated by this family and tens of thousands of others. In fact, I will text him. I'm going to text him your email. All right. How about that? I'll text him your email. That's one. Two. Chris, don't let me forget, on Monday, that will be our Medal of Honor, right? That will be our Medal of Honor citation. We'll do Clint Romeshaw's. There you go. I'm giving it away. Now, before we get back to the emails, this kind of seems like a big deal. Here's DHS Mullen. What did he just say?
2: First of all, Department of Homeland Security, we've identified 250,000 non-citizens registered to vote in just 4 states.
0: I'm going to let his comments play in their entirety. I just thought it would be helpful once again to remember how communists talk about showing ID to vote.
3: The other thing that we blocked yesterday was the SAVE Act, right? Which was literally allow this administration to rig our democracy so that it would be hard for any Democrat in any state to win any election and disenfranchise all married.
0: What an odd thing to say. If you have to show ID to vote, Democrats can't win elections. I didn't say that. Democrat Alyssa Slotkin said that. Now, back to what Mullen said.
2: First of all, Department of Homeland Security, we've identified 250,000 non-citizens registered to vote in just 4 states. Mind you, we have 46 other states, and just four states, we've identified 250,000 non-citizens registered to vote in California and Pennsylvania, New Jersey, and Nevada. We also worked with proactive states to identify 28,000 non-citizens on their voter rolls, plus 400,000 individuals that are still registered to vote that are deceased. Now, these 23 states, they proactively worked with us on the SAVE program. That's Georgia, Ohio, Tennessee, Texas, North Carolina, Idaho, Alabama, Missouri, Louisiana, Kansas, Arkansas, Wyoming, Montana, Iowa, Florida, South Dakota, Indiana, Arizona, South Carolina, Utah, Nebraska, Michigan, and my great home state of Oklahoma.
0: 250,000 in just four states. How many millions of illegitimate voters are in this country? Understand that, then you will understand why Democrats flat out say, we can't win elections if people have to show ID. How many elections in this country have been stolen by the communists? Probably more than you or I care to dwell on, huh? 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

0: It is the Jesse Kelly Show on a magnificent Friday. Let's check in on the Maine Senate race, shall we? They had a little debate last night. You know, they're trying to figure out who the Democrats' nominee is going to be because apparently the last one was a rapey Nazi. The newest batch of people seem wonderful. Here's a, I want to make sure I get this right. Ashley Webb is his name.
1: Ashley Webb, what qualifications do you have to serve in the U.S. Senate?
2: Oh, I ran for office several times. Didn't win, but did run. And then I'm a songwriter, and then I write my own books. And then I suppose my transparency.
0: Absolutely. That dress he was wearing was pretty transparent, too. Oh, he's a tranny, Chris. You didn't see? Oh, buddy, you gotta see. It's, yeah, he's a big dude. Yeah, he's a big dude. I don't know that there's a pretty tranny, but he's definitely on the lower end, all right? But he was squaring off against people like Elizabeth Dickerson, here she was.
3: But I did this because I'm very interested in climate, and President Trump has done about everything he can do to strip away any protections that we have on climate.
0: Maine, come on now. Jesse, I watched President Trump's national address live. He just declassified all the election interference files and posted them online. All I kept thinking was, okay, now do the Epstein files next. Do you think he will do the same thing for Epstein and COVID? No one will go to prison, but at least the predators will be exposed. All right, so let's have an Epstein chat. It's one we've talked about before, and I realize it gets uncomfortable. It may make you angry. First of all, the Epstein files, they're court documents is what they are. They're law enforcement documents, court documents. That's what they are. All right? So it's not an Excel spreadsheet of every single person who flew down to Epstein Island and abused young girls. That is not a thing. There's no list. That's not a thing that exists. It's a bunch of different court documents, and it's a bunch of different accusations. Some are clearly legitimate, and some are obviously not. Let's just go ahead and have a talk here. How many press conferences have you seen with the ladies who are now older, who are making allegations that they are victims of Jeffrey Epstein and other powerful people? Let me spoil it for you. You've seen about 10,000 press conferences with these people, okay? Now, how many names have they named? The number is zero. Zero. That's the number. Maybe they spritzed out something, Epstein himself. I guess that counts as one. But beyond Epstein, it's zero. Now, why is that? Well, there are various reasons. One could be, and probably is, these women signed NDAs for cash. You realize that, right? Non-disclosure agreements. Meaning you can get some pub by saying, bad men did this, but you're not allowed the name, fill in the blank person, because there's a legal document that says you can't. That's one reason. Another reason, maybe some of these women got paid. I mean, paid for their services. Very clearly, this was an island where dirt balls went down there, and we know from documents that have been released that they were bringing in women. Obviously, some appear to be children, but they were bringing in women and girls from all around the world, throwing them on a plane and bringing them in. Now, let me ask you, do you think all those women were hog-tied and blindfolded? Come on now. You're not naive. The Trump administration has handled the Epstein stuff about as badly as you can possibly handle it. And here's why. They made it look like they were covering things up. That's how it looked. Honestly, it's how it looks. Pam Bondi has this thing where she invites a bunch of people to the White House and she gives them these binders, and the binders didn't have anything in it. We're like, wait, what? What is this? Trump himself has to own some of it. Trump jumps in on a press conference and says, we're still talking about this? Move on. That looks bad when people think a bunch of elites are getting away with crimes against women and you tell everyone to shut up and move on. It looks bad. But what if we know as much as we're ever going to know? And what if opening up those files, what if it would just result in nothing? I've never believed that the real meat and potatoes evidence still existed. And I'll give you one example. And this is well documented. You can go look it up. The FBI raided Jeffrey Epstein's mansion in New York. There was a whole drawer. You can go look at the drawer of your CD files. Whole drawer of it. The FBI, during that raid, left all those things there. Then they went back because someone said, wait, you left all that? What? Then they went back. And by the time they got back, somebody had removed them all. I think there's a good chance that the real incriminating stuff that exposed the dirt balls is gone. I think it's gone. I don't know that for a fact. I've never seen the Epstein files. I've only seen what you've seen. I think there are a lot of liars involved in this whole thing. Yes, I think there's been all kinds of cover-up. And as I said, the Trump administration, messaging-wise, has done about as bad a job of this as you can possibly do because they made themselves look like they were covering things up. That's how it looked. Shut up, move on, shut up, move on, shut up, move on is a bad thing to tell people who are suspicious that you are covering things up. That's the line they chose to go with. They have paid a political penalty for that that is not insignificant. You can tell by the polling numbers, it is something that bothers people. However, just because they've done a bad job of messaging doesn't mean that there's some folder out there they still have hidden under their desk. And if they would just pull it out and throw it on the internet, you could finally find out all the things Bill Gates did. Look, these are just the names we know, right? We know that Bill Clinton was involved somehow. We know Bill Gates was involved somehow with something. We don't know exactly what they did. We don't know, but these guys have been asked about these things on camera. Bill Clinton had Jeffrey Epstein visit him multiple times in the White House, and I mean multiple times. We know this because he had to sign in. It's public record. They were that close. Have you ever been invited to the White House by the President of the United States of America? I'll have to check my phone. Hold on. Nope, no invitations waiting for me. Epstein and Clinton were obviously super tight. I know it is disappointing. I think we know all we're going to ever know. I just don't think, I don't think the meat is still there. All right. Now, as far as COVID goes, the Trump administration is doing a good job exposing that. Is it sending people to prison? No. No, it's not. That's what they deserve for what they did to us, what they did to this country. It's not sending people to prison, but the exposure at least is something. At least half the country hates Dr. Fauci now, and that ain't nothing. It's worth it. All right, let's move on. Women's professional baseball, Little Caesars. Someone wants to know about Iran. All that and more still to come. Hang on.
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0: Born on America's darkest day of September 11th, the Tunnel to Towers Foundation has been helping America's heroes ever since. And in this 25th anniversary year of 9/11, we are reminded that the toll of that day is still affecting heroes and their families. 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
6: A white woman's murder shocks the city. A black man from the projects comes forward with information about the case.
8: He says the police are his friends.
6: But out of nowhere, he goes from star witness to prime suspect.
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6: 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Lee Harris is sentenced to 90 years.
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6: Behind bars, Lee finds an unlikely ally in his cellie, Robert. 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There's no way their paths would ever cross on the outside. But as a fellow inmate, Robert sees through the lies and vows to do the unthinkable. Clear Lee's name.
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You can keep firing them in, jesse@jessekellyshow.com. We still got more than an hour here. Great Jeremiah Oracle. I have property in a cabin in Utah, Rocky Mountains. Gosh, that's so sick. I want a cabin in the mountains so bad. I just don't want to pay the property taxes. No surprise, I see many different types of animals, both on my trail cameras and in person. One specifically, the largest mule deer buck I have ever seen. He's big enough that I'm pretty sure his days are numbered to die of old age very soon. Now, I'm in a remote place where I have yet to see any fish and game officers for years, and that's just on the outskirts of my property. Probably never will on the inside. I am an avid hunter. I know I will see this monster again at some point, and will probably have the opportunity to see him from my own friggin' deck. What do you think? Regardless of day or time, shoot or don't shoot? Don't shoot. And I'm not doing some fluffy animal rights thing. I've killed plenty of deer in my life. Listen to me. Well, you know what? I'll tell you a little story. I grew up in Montana. That's where we used to go hunt deer. And there was no, you know, someone's ranch or something like that you would hunt it on. I mean, fenced in ranch. There was, you had to go out to the wild. You had to go into the mountains. You had to go into the fields. You had to find them, track them. You had to make the shot. Then you had to get it out. I mean, that you had to hunt down the deer, right? Fast forward, my dad, and I don't remember how he came across this, whether he bought it at some auction or something, or whether he got it gifted to him. He got an invitation for two people, him and me, to come hunt on a Texas high fence ranch. All right, so they have these high fences, the deer can't get out, and these ranchers will charge you, you know, so much money to come in, kill a deer. We show up, my old man and me, with our rifles, and we have our boots on, and we're ready to go hunt deer. You got to go hunt them down. And they took us out, and they took us, we went to separate ones, to this stand, to an fully enclosed stand, a blind that was on the edge of a cornfield, overlooking a cornfield. And we go up in there, you sit down, and you're overlooking the cornfield. And in the middle of the cornfield is a big corn feeder that's on a timer. And every now and then it spritzes a bunch of corn out there. And the deer, they come out of the woods, walk onto the cornfield, obviously, and eat. And then you're supposed to shoot them. And that's not for me. Where's the challenge in that? The point of it is a challenge. Anybody can make that shot. Stevie Wonder could make that shot. There's no thrill in that. The deer deserves an honest shot at it. That's part of the adventure of hunting. The deer, with his instincts and his smell and his ears and everything, he deserves an honest shot at it. And part of a deer's, especially a deer that gets big, an older deer, the reason he's so big is, look, he may have the brain the size of a pea, but guess what? He's figured out when hunting season is. And he's going to be standing there on your front porch when it's not hunting season. And the day hunting season begins, he is going to go to the deepest, darkest part of the woods, and you're not going to see him again. That's why he's that old. And to be honest with you, I believe that deer, again, I know I sound like a fluffy animal rights guy, I think that deer deserves an honest shot at staying alive. That's what I think. And I say this as someone who knows that dying of old age when you're an animal in the wild is about the most brutal, miserable thing in the world. You know, they die of some horrible sickness, or they starve to death, or die of thirst, or some other animal eats them. A gunshot is the best death that animal could possibly hope for. I know that. I fully acknowledge that. I think that deer deserves an honest shot. You shoot him outside of hunting season, you poach him, which is what that would be. I think you're denying him the rights he has at an honest shot of living.
Now, one thing I will tell you is I hope you're wearing your Zero Foxtrot gear at your cabin in the woods. Zero Foxtrot is not generic patriotic material. It is a warrior culture brand rooted in military history and old school field gear. By the way, I have to nerd out on something. I'm sorry. You know, I've been telling you about Whoopi blankets. They have the Whoopi blankets, and I really want you to buy one. They're amazing, these poncho liners. We use them in the Marines all the time. They have Whoopi jackets. Whoopi jackets. I know it's summertime. They have Whoopi backpacks.

jumping and things like that, the things women suck at. Women's basketball is awful to watch. It's a terrible product. I encourage you to play if you're a woman. It's great for you. Great exercise. That's me encouraging you to play. I don't want to come watch you do it, though. The WNBA loses money every year. But because we as a society, we have to constantly prop up the illusion of this and illusion of that, they just pour money into the WNBA in order to keep it afloat. It is, by a mile, the largest charity for lesbians in the United States of America. That's what the WNBA is. The largest charity for lesbians in the country. Women's baseball league is going to be exactly the same. It's going to be exactly the same. And look, I'm telling you, go play softball or something like that if you're a woman. What, Chris? Chris said they have televised softball and no one watches. I know. Look, we want to see, with the exception of maybe track or beach volleyball, we want to see men do athletics because men are bigger and stronger and faster. That's just, it's a harsh world. That's the reality of it. You watch sports, not necessarily just for the competition of it. You want to see people doing things you could never imagine yourself doing or something you could dream of doing. Nobody watches a woman brick 8,000 layups and say to themselves, that's amazing. I know we're going to get hate mail about that. We still have an hour, though, so send it in. Hang on.

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2: 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Quiero venir muchas más veces con mi familia.
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4: Up the pressure. I'm Lisa Lacerra, Fox News. The U.S. military launching a new round of strikes against Iran.
5: On the seventh consecutive night of U.S. airstrikes, Iran claims the U.S. is hitting civilian infrastructure. But the White House denies that, telling Fox the United States military has carried out strikes exclusively on military targets, including military logistics infrastructure, adding that it's Iran that's attacking civilian ships in the strait. Still, a senior IRGC commander now warning that if U.S. strikes continue for several more days, Iran will move into a phase of full-scale offensive operations.
4: Fox's Aisha Hazmi at the White House. Earlier, the U.S. military says it targeted an observation deck used by the Revolutionary Guard to monitor ships coming into the Strait of Hormuz. President Trump says Canada will pay the cost of some pollution blanketing much of the U.S. from wildfires.
6: In a social media post, the president says he's holding Canada responsible for not properly maintaining their forest, saying the U.S. is being unnecessarily invaded by filthy, polluted, and unhealthy air. Hazardous air quality alerts have been posted across much of the U.S. President Trump suggests the yearly occurrence is costing the U.S. billions of dollars and says that cost of the pollution will be added to tariffs Canada is currently paying.